0: Keeping Target Field, that world-class facility, for 17 years in running. We thank you, Marsden. Batting fifth, the DH, it'll be Josh Bell. Kyler Fedko making his Major League debut. He'll bat sixth and play left field. Batting seventh at second base, Luke Kishaw. Ryan Kreidler gets a start at shortstop. He'll bat eighth. And Alex Jackson will bat ninth and catch. On the mound, Mike Paredes. No record, no wins, no losses. 4.35 ERA. Here's the starting lineup for the Texas Rangers. 35-36, trying to get to 500. Jock Peterson will lead off. He's going to DH. Batting second at third base, Josh Young. Wyatt Langford will be in left field. He's going to bat third. In right field, batting fourth, Brandon Nimmo. Jake Berger at first base, bats fifth. In center field, batting sixth, Alejandro Osuna. Cody Freeman, he'll be at second base, batting seventh. At shortstop, batting eighth, will be Nicky Lopez. Elias Diaz will catch and bat ninth. On the mound, Mackenzie Gore, left-hander. He has a record of 4 wins and 5 losses. Derek Thomas be calling balls and strikes tonight. Alfonso Marquez, umpire at first base. Mike Easterbrook at second base. Lance Barrett, the umpire at third. First of three here at Globe Life Field. Roof is closed. Good crowd. They're averaging about 25, 26,000 a night. And the Texas Rangers just won back second place in that American League West division, 35-36. They've been at 500 one time earlier this year, playing a little bit better here at home. Offense, in particular, the offense out of the outfielders just hasn't been there for them yet. They do have pitching, and they do have a bullpen. Get you started. Here's Corey Provis.
1: 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We are back together, my man, for the first time
0: since
1: the postseason, October 2023. Chris is off this week, so looking forward to working with you, my man, once again here this series with the Rangers and this weekend in Arizona.
0: Well, looking forward to it also, Corey, and, you know, we need some new material maybe.
1: Yeah.
0: A little bit.
1: A little stale?
0: Yeah, but, well, just when we're off mic.
1: Okay.
0: You know, when you're shadow boxing, I don't know who you're shadow boxing. But it brought back some memories.
1: Yeah.
0: But we'll get it all figured out.
1: Yeah. Well, it is a long way down. So a la Jack Morris, I don't be throwing out the window here. This is a long way down, high atop Globe Life Field here in Arlington.
0: What do you think? Like, the Fedko move, Arcia move. We talked about it pregame here about how well that he played down there. And I love it when a guy is rewarded for his performance down there.
1: I think that's it right there. I think in terms of where the roster is at right now, the shortstop platoon of Ryan Kreidler and Tristan Gray, that's what it's been.
0: Yeah.
1: Arcia has rarely started at shortstop. Now, what we've seen, though, lately, when the Twins have a late lead, Arcia went in defensively at second base for Luke Kishaw. Without Arcia, what does that mean? Does Gray go to short? Does Kreidler move over? I mean, how do they move some pieces around in that
0: play? We're going to have to wait and see, but I think that they're going to leave Kishaw alone over there at second base.
1: We'll see, but right now, Mackenzie Gore and the Rangers have taken the field here in Arlington. And the Twins will have Martin Buxton and Clemens coming up here momentarily in the top of the first inning, as Mark Janowski was saying at the top of the broadcast tonight. Gore he's a top guy. Was a first-round pick by San Diego back in 2017, then traded to Washington in the package of players that the Padres needed to send to the Nationals in order to receive Juan Soto. And then Gore was in Washington for just a couple of seasons and traded to the Rangers here back in January. He's under team control this season and through 2027.
0: Yeah, and the Rangers, you talk to them, they gave up a lot of top prospects, but they were prospects at the lower level, A-ball, and maybe one or two at double-A, but they were prospects. at the lower levels.
1: And that's a trade for Washington that's still working out in its favor, because they had Gore, but then they also, in that same trade for Soto, C.J. Abrams, great shortstop. James Wood, we know the power that he has, playing the outfield as well. So still some really good talent went to the Nationals and remains.

0: In Washington, D.C., even though Gore is now pitching here with the Rangers, you gave Texas's record, and somewhat surprising, 35-36. I think there was some optimism around this Rangers team entering the
1: year. Yeah, I think so. I think that going into this season, you know, they felt that they've got the starters, which they do. If they stay healthy, they're going to be okay. They've been moving around some players in the back end with the closers. A couple guys got hurt, so they went to a guy that had been a starter, a setup man, and now he is their closer.
0: Austin Martin digs in, hitting just 135 here in the month of June. The right-handed batter's box, blue jersey top, gray pants, bright red spikes. And the lefty Gore in the home whites. First pitch is a strike at 95. With that, we are underway. Taken by Martin. Two homers, 17 knocked in for Austin. He'll be in right field defensively tonight. 0-1 from Gore. And that one's peeled foul. Yeah, nothing at two. The Twins offense entering play tonight. Ninth in baseball, scoring over 4.5 runs per game. All the home runs they've hit lately, 86 now as a team, tied for the 11th most in Major League Baseball. 0-2 from Gore, pulled to left field, and that's going to be a fair ball. That'll find the left field corner. So a good start for Austin Martin, pulling an 0-2 pitch to left, and the Twins have an immediate threat at second base for the reigning American League Player of the Week, Byron Buxton. That was too good of an 0-2 pitch right there, Danny.
1: 83, little slider cutter, 83 right in his wheelhouse. We're pretty good here at home. He's 3-0 at home with a low ERA. 4-5 with a 4 ERA. For the season.
0: Buxton named the American League Player of the Week earlier today. The second time he's won that honor this season alone. As he takes a strike, a curveball at the knees right down the middle. Nothing and one. Byron, during the last six games, hit .458, four homers, three doubles, and a base percentage of .500 against the Tigers and the Cardinals. Strike two, 96 from Gore. Byron, 22 homers, 35 knocked in. Buxton took his time out, now digs back in. Gore works off the third base side of the rubber. And struck him out. On a fastball up and away, so Byron expanding there at 95. So three pitches, and Buxton is out number one.
1: Yeah, one thing about Gore, he does walk a few, 33 and 71 innings. That's kind of a blemish on him right there. He pitches himself in some jams. Keeps the ball in the ballpark, though. He's only given up six home runs.
0: Cody Clemens earning more and more playing time against left-handed pitching this season, and the numbers back up why. He has been significantly better this season than he has been over his career against lefties in terms of average, base percentage, you name it. And with that, Danny, he has earned more playing time.
1: You know, we saw what he did last year with the 19 home runs. He's picking up right now because he's getting most of the playing time right now.
0: Takes ball one inside as Martin's still at second base. The 1-0 is chopped foul on a slider right behind the plate. 1-1 on Clemens. 4-for-11. Cody was over the weekend against St. Louis with a home run.
1: You know, Corey, a lot of times guys that move around different positions, like a super utility player, may affect their offense. Not the case with Cody Clemens. And he's played well defensively wherever you've put him.
0: I agree. He's at first base tonight. Royce back at third. 1-1. Hit weakly on the ground and foul. This one rolling near the first base Tigers dugout. Now Clemens this season, lefty on left. Batting average over .260. OPS over .740. You know, there's 10 home runs. Two have come against left-handed pitching. Lewis on deck. And the 1-2 from Gore, and it's popped up. Playable right behind the plate. Diaz, the catcher, flips the mask away, and on the edge of the dirt and the turf. The catcher makes the play, and Clemens pops out, so Martin's still at second base. And now it's up to a red-hot hitting Royce Lewis and Danny, as you have

0: looked at Royce and studied not just his defense but his swing. What stands out since coming back?
1: Not so much the swing; it's just his setup. He's got a little bit of a step back to load, and then I don't believe that his stride is as long as it was prior. A little bit of a leg kick, but still a lot of movement, kind of in a rocking chair with his lower half.
0: He's hit safely in seven straight games as Gore misses badly up and away. Ball one, a fastball at 96. Yeah, since being recalled from AAA, Royce is hitting 379. Three homers, two doubles. He's reached base safely in all eight. Pull just foul on a curveball, just a tad early. Yeah, it's a one ball, one strike count on Royce Lewis. Navy blue top, Twins on the front, spelled out in white, numbered below in red. Last name on the back in white, and Royce is 23, shining brightly in red on the back of that Navy jersey. Martin at second, now two down, no score, first inning. Sinker missing, got it away, 2-1. Also with Royce, since coming back, the strikeout rate, Danny, that was over 30%, has really come down.
1: It's still small sample.
0: Rangers have good arms in the outfield, all three spots, and high, 3-1 on the changeup. So a good count for Lewis. If he reaches, Josh Bell would bat next.
1: Hey, don't forget, it's all a lot of confidence in the batter's box for Royce Lewis right now.
0: Misses again. High ball, four with a cutter. So Gore, he will do that. He's averaging about four walks per nine. It's a two-out walk to Royce. Martin stays at second base, and here comes Bell, who's hit safely in 14 of his last 17 games. Josh will bat right-handed for now against the lefty Gore. Yeah, with two outs and runners in scoring position, teams against Gore in situations like this are batting an impressive 310. As Gore has the ball in his mitt from the chest and now the pitch, and again, away ball one. He's been behind. White spikes matching the white uniform for Mackenzie Gore. On the stretch, the 1-0 to Josh, and a called strike on the inside corner at the knees, and Josh will challenge. And I believe that Josh will be wrong. Looked like a good pitch, inside corner, knee height, and it was. The Twins lose a challenge here, 17 pitches into the game. At second, Royce at first, two on, no score, two down, top of the first inning. Now the 1-1 pitch, a swing, a fly ball to left, deep, this one carrying to the track, to the wall, and that ball is gone, a home run. Josh Bell with a two-out, three-run homer right down the left field line, and the Twins here in the first inning have an early 3-0 lead. His eighth home run, and a big two-out swing early for the Twins here in the first inning.
1: That's that breaking ball again. He threw that to Austin Martin. He touched him for a double on that one right there. Put a good swing on it. And Bell, it seems like his home runs, they come in bunches. He'll get hot and carry a team.
0: Now the major league debut for rookie Kyler Fedko. Ring number 51 here tonight. And he swings at the first fastball he sees and misses. Bell tie 97. Nothing and one. 12th round pick in 2021. 6 feet, 215 pounds. He's got his family here. And some friends here tonight for his debut. And what a season he was having in St. Paul. Hit for average, power on base. Strike two on the outside corner. Fastball at 97. About thigh high. Fedko, he hammered left-handed pitching this season in AAA. 379 batting average, OPS over 1,200. And Gorzo 2 is just off the outside corner.

0: at 97, and that's ball one. Play all three outfield spots. He's in left field tonight. Even played some first base earlier in the season with the Saints. The kick and the 1-2 from Gore, and Petco strikes out, swinging on a fastball at 95 to end the inning, but the Twins strike for three on Josh Bell's eighth home run of the season. So we'll keep it here with the Twins tagging Gore for three on Bell's home run and some early run support for Mike Paredes. Well, you can't outspell triple without trip, and tonight's contestant in quick trips around the bases is Marty Fitzsimmons from Kaukauna, Wisconsin. I'm sorry, it's Mary Fitzsimmons. Excuse me, Mary Fitzsimmons from Kaukauna, Wisconsin. And Mary, it's a fun game. If a twin hits a triple tonight, you win $1,000, compliments of Old Wisconsin. See your neighborhood Quick Trip for details and more information. Good luck to Mary Fitzsimmons in tonight's contest.
1: And this is a ballpark that you can get some triples.
0: I agree.
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0: Elsewhere in baseball, let's take a look at who's on target. And one of our favorites, former Twin Willie Castro, now with the Colorado Rockies, certainly on target. Yesterday went 4-for-6, homer twice. What a game this was as the Rockies beat the A's 23-9.
1: In Reno. I think they were
0: in Vegas, right? I mean, the ball was flying.
1: They
0: right?
1: said there was 20-something home runs hit in that series.
0: 23 runs scored by the Rockies set a new franchise high for a single game. Who's on target brought to you by Target, proud partner. The Twins will see Willie and the Rockies on the next homestand. Beginning on Monday, Dodgers for three. Off day Thursday, then it'll be Colorado for three next weekend. Mike Paredes is starting here tonight for the Twins. This will be his fourth game, second start. It is going to be a bullpen game for the Twins. And Jock Peterson, the veteran DH, leads off for the Rangers. Paredes working from the stretch. And his first pitch is a fastball high and away at 93, ball one. Yeah, Paredes will feature a four-seam fastball, changeup, sweeper, and cutter. Velocity averages around 93. His sweeper was very effective last time out early against the Tigers. Windup and the 1-0, and that hit him. And a fastball down and inside, and Peterson got hit on his leg. And the leadoff man is aboard for the Rangers here right away tonight with the Twins up by three. So Peterson is on, and now Josh Young. And this next quartet of batters, Young, Langford, Nimmo, and Berger, these guys all swing at the first pitch at a high rate. Young, a first-round pick by the Rangers in 2019. Hitting from the right side against Paredes. From the stretch, red glove, and he is in with strike one. Fastball at 94, outside edge, about thigh high, taken by Young. 8 home runs for Young this season, 6 of which have come here at home. Peterson a very short lead at first. Twins by 3, bottom 1. Line to right field, and Martin back a few steps. He has room. Back pedals and makes the catch above his blue Navy Twins cap. So Young lines out, and here comes Wyatt Langford with a leadoff home run and a win at Fenway Park late last night. Rangers offense, it's been a struggle, scoring just over 4 runs per game, currently tied for 26th in baseball. Batting average 20th, on base percentage 18th. Langford hits from the right side, rounds it to first, that's a fair ball. Clemens will go to second, and the return is close and not in time. The Twins nearly turning a double play, that was Kreidler receiving the throw from Clemens. They got it to first in time, but Langford called safe by the crew chief first base umpire Alfonso Marquez. Twins pondering a challenge, but now will tell the crew to play on. No challenge here.
1: Good play again by Cody Clemens. Didn't panic. Good feed.

0: the shortstop, Kreidler. And Clemens was able to get back and cover first himself.
1: Well, made it close, but Langford called safe, and now Brandon Nimmo. Former Met traded to the Rangers for Marcus Semien. Langford leads it first and stays as a sweeper from Paredes misses outside, ball one. Twins 3, Rangers nothing, bottom one. Texas batting. Nimmo, left-handed hitter, with Langford at first. Paredes off the first base out of the rubber. The stretch and the pitch. And a fastball 92, belt tie taken for strike one. Nimmo, when he was a Met, he played left field, but now he plays right as a Ranger. First round pick by New York in 2011. The 1-1 from Paredes, swing and a miss. Good location there with a fastball up and inside at 93. Rangers avoided being swept by the Red Sox, winning the series finale last night. They played the night game at Fenway, and with that, some early travel as they arrived back in town just before 4 a.m. this morning. Runner goes, the 1-2 is high. Jackson fires to second base, and Kreidler got the tag down, and he's out. Feet first, sliding in safely is Langford, and he is telling his dugout to challenge, but Kreidler catching that one-hop throw from Jackson. Got the glove down, the tag down, and Skip Schumacher waiting to see if he will challenge. Timer down to two, down to one. Zero's on the clock. Ooh, and now we'll challenge, and that clock was very close to zero. And now he will challenge, but did he run out of time?
2: Texas is challenging the alcohol at second base.
1: Well, they will grant the challenge.
0: Good pitch for Jackson to handle. It was up and away. Good play by Kreidler. It's going to be safe.
1: So the replay now. Feet first slide. And Kreidler's initial lunge with the glove at his left hand, left arm. It looked like he did not make contact with the leg of Langford. Remember, if there's any part of the tag that includes the laces, that doesn't count an attack. It has to be the meat of the glove.
0: Yeah, the Twins position players are jogging back out to their position right now.
1: I wonder if there's a way, because I was watching the timer too as Schumacher was waiting in his dugout. It looked like the clock did reach zero for just a moment before he indicated challenge.
2: Review, the call is overturned. The runner is safe.
1: Langford is safe, and the Rangers maintain their challenge. And that was really close to that 15-second timer going off.
0: Well, the crew chief is the one that puts the headset on and announces to the crowd. There is an umpire that's supposed to keep an eye on that clock and indicate, like you said, if it gets down past the time, then he's the one that's supposed to say, can't review it.
1: So Langford is fourth stolen base and a 2-2 count to Nimmo. And here comes Paredes from the stretch. A swing and a foul hung on to by Jackson, and the inning is over. So Paredes comes back and strikes out Nimmo, and the Rangers leave Langford in scoring position. After one, Twins 3, Texas nothing. From Arlington, this is Twins Baseball.
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1: Keyshaw begins the top of the second inning with a swing and a foul back and a fastball at 95. Twins 3, Rangers nothing. Keyshaw, Kreidler, and Jackson against Mackenzie Gore. Twins scored 3 in the first on a Josh Bell 2-out, 3-run home run. Keyshaw, 2 hits against the Cardinals. Both went for extra bases. Max went high and deep to left, but Langford has a play. About 10 feet shy of the warning track. Good swing by Keyshaw, but lines out to Langford, who squared her shoulders and caught it about cap height. And Keyshaw's retired one away here in the second.
2: He needs to do a little bit more of that. I think his better swings, you never like to turn somebody into just a pull hitter. But he seems to have some good at-bats when he's pulling the ball.
1: And line drive, too, there. Danny, good swing by Keyshaw, but lines out. Here's Ryan Kreidler. Made a big impact late yesterday offensively and defensively. He swings and chops a pitch foul, rolling towards his own third base dugout, nothing and one. Came off the bench, had the key swing late. That helped the Twins win that game, and then defensively, made a wonderful play at short, too, in the ninth inning. The 0-1 from Gore is a swing and a strike. A fastball at 96 that got by Kreidler's bat.
2: You know, Corey, with Arcia being designated, the shortstop position, and really it's going to be Kreidler and Tristan Gray. And Kreidler might get the majority of the playing time. One bat's left-handed and one bat's right-handed, but I can see Kreidler facing some right-handed.
1: Kreidler swings 0-2 and pops it up. Shallow right over near the line, the second baseman. That is Cody Freeman, who calls and catches, and quickly two down here in the second. Twins by 3. Could you see a scenario still where Brooks Lee occasionally works in short?
2: Yeah, I think so. And I think because of what we're seeing with Royce Lewis sliding over and playing third base tonight, I think you can slide Brooks Lee over at shortstop. Keep an eye on that and see how much pregame work that he'll go back over and take grounders at short.
1: Two down for Alex Jackson. Swinging first pitch and lofts it shallow right. Brandon Nimmo will come in and make the play, and that's 3-up, 3-down quickly for the Twins here in the second. Bottom two coming up in Arlington. Twins 3, Rangers nothing. On your home for Twins baseball.
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1: Twins 3 and the Rangers nothing. Texas batting in the home second. Mike Paredes, a scoreless first inning. And now we'll face Jake Berger, the veteran right-handed hitting infielder. Plays first base for the Rangers. He's at safely.

0: in six of his last seven. With the White Sox, Marlins, Rangers now. He has 12 home runs as he swings and misses on a cutter. Thigh high, nothing and one to Berger. Berger this season has been pulling the ball often in the air. As Paredes spikes a changeup, that one skipped in the vacant left-handed batter's box. And a one ball, one strike count on Berger. Rangers have been playing better lately at home. Despite a sub-500 record overall, Texas has won 10 of its last 15 here at Globe Life Field. Paredes from the stretch, first base out of the rubber. And the 1-1, swing and a miss, changeup. I like that, Dan. He threw a changeup, spiked it, came back with the same pitch in a much better spot.
1: Yeah, good location there, good movement on it. And that's kind of a, you talked about Berger trying to pull more. That one looked tough to kind of get the bat on it, way outside.
0: Righty against righty, and the 1-2 pitch is strike three called, painting the outside corner. Boy, called a changeup. That, to me, looked more like a breaking ball. Some tail on it, right to left, and clipped the outside corner. And Berger strikes out looking, second strikeout for Paredes.
1: That's a little bit of a changeup right there with a changeup grip, still 89. Good location on it.
0: Perfect pitch. So second strikeout for Paredes. And now Alejandro Osuna, who debuted last year with the Rangers. With two homers in just over 60 games. No homers, nine knocked in so far this year. Had a 253. It's ball one inside. It's a team that will bunt, so Lewis playing in a bit at third base as Paredes misses high with a changeup. And two balls and no strikes on the left-handed batting Rangers center fielder.
1: Yeah, you got to be ready. They will bunt. They will sacrifice bunt. They will hit and run.
0: Now the 2-0 pitch. And at the knees for a strike. A fastball taken knee high at 93. Shortstop, Kreiler defending up the middle. Slightly left of second base. Lewis about 30 feet plus off the third base bag on the left side. Swinging a foul on a changeup near the plate, 2-2 on Osuna. Yeah, Skip Schumacher, to your point about how the Rangers are playing right now, they've not been a home run hitting team at this point, so he just can't sit back and wait, so he's trying to manufacture a bit more.
1: Yeah, remember, he was manager of the year with Miami. A couple good years down there.
0: Had a long playing career in St. Louis. Played for Tony La Russa. Paredes 2-0 soon to the stretch and the 2-2. Grounded weakly and fouled on the first base side. In fact, you know, he played for La Russa, and what the Rangers are doing tonight is a La Russa move. Yes, they had a late night, long travel, but nobody got to sleep in. It wasn't like, hey, kind of show up a bit late. They wanted this to be a regular day. Now, tomorrow will be a different story where they will let some guys sleep in a bit,
1: yeah,
0: and come in a bit later.
1: And letting some of their players that are playing well right now getting a day off.
0: And that includes Ezekiel Duran.
1: Yeah.
0: He is not playing in the infield tonight. He's been great. 2-2 on Osuna. Twins by three, bottom two. And the pitch, a swing and a drive, but foul down the right side. A sweeper from Paredes.
1: And when they were playing well, Seager started to come off. He had been hurt. He's on the IL right now.
0: I don't see Seager at all in this series. Put on the concussion injured list today, activating infielder Josh Smith. Two-strike pitch and a two-hopper. Grounded right side, gloved by Keyshaw above his left shoulder. And flips it to first, and Osuna's out number two.
1: Yeah, they said that Josh Smith, good player. He might get some outfield playing time. They're trying to find out who's going to be their center fielder. Rotating right there, but just reading everything on the Texas Rangers' lack of offense from their outfielder so far this year.
0: They're missing outfielder Evan Carter right now.
1: Yep.
0: An oblique injury. He is not in the mix. So two up, two down for Cody Freeman. 25-year-old right-handed batting second baseman. Fourth-round pick by the Rangers in 2019. Just his fourth game with the big league club this season. The stretch, yeah, the pitch, and a belt-high strike taken. Fastball at 92 by Freeman.

0: Freeman hurt spring training and also opened the season on the injured list with a back injury. The 0-1 pitch from Paredes up and inside. That one gets Freeman off the plate. That's a one ball, one strike count. Paredes 23 pitches in, making his second true start. Twins by three, bottom two, bases empty. And the 1-1 pitch, a fly ball, playable left center, shallow. Buxton and Fedco over. It's Byron calling in the alley. He's got it. And a 1-2-3 second for Paredes. After two, Twins 3, Rangers nothing on your home for Twins baseball. 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
2: 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Kyler Fetko called up to the show making his major league debut today. As much as that's incredible, so was the story about how he found out he was going to the majors.
3: Well, I was kind of sleeping. We had a 4 o'clock game. I'm a big sleeper, so I was planning to wake up at 12. But I think my manager got the news a little earlier than that, so he's banging on my door like 11:30. Woke me up. Thought it was room service. I almost told him to go away. But open the door, underwear and all. He's like, you got to pack your bags. Go to Texas. I said, all right.
2: So I guess he would open the door even for room service at that time of day, even if he's wearing his underwear. Danny, what do you think of that call to the show?
4: I like it. I really do. I think that there's always the stories about you call into the office, think you're getting sitting down, released, but we'll knock on somebody's door like that.
5: I thought it was.
4: He thought it was the maid or something.
5: Yeah, I thought it was.
4: Shoo him away.
5: I thought it was like housekeeping. Mommy fluff pillow. I mean, that's what I thought it was. That's what it sounded like to me when I heard him tell that story earlier today. Mark, thank you. As the third begins, Twins leading 3-0. Martin Buxton and Clemens against Mackenzie Gore. Martin doubled and scored back in the first inning on Bell's home run. Fastball missing high on Austin. One ball and one strike on the Twins' right fielder. Hopefully that swing back in the first inning, a double pull to the left field corner, gets this guy going again as he swings and fouls it back, because with Fedco here, that does and might impact, you know, Martin's playing time. He'll start against lefties. We'll see, though, about against righties.
4: Yeah, we're going to have to play that out a little bit. What does Fedco do? Where's Trevor Larnick? You know, the construction of the club changing a little bit.
0: Kick and the 1-2 pitch is strike three call. Knee high, perfect pitch, inside corner at 96. Third strikeout for Gore. One away.
4: And Martin's been doing a little bit of that. Usually two strikes. He's pretty good at keeping the ball in play.
0: And now Byron, 22 home runs. Only Kyle Schwarber and Yordan Alvarez have hit more home runs than Byron this season. He struck out on three pitches in the first inning as Gore misses inside for ball one.
4: Still going to the All-Star game.
0: Yeah, we saw
4: without
0: the
4: a
0: first
4: doubt.
0: Round of votes come in
4: and
0: today. Byron currently fourth amongst American League outfielders. You can vote right now, twins.com/votes. As often as you would like. Trailing Judge, Trout, Bellinger, and Byron. Ahead of Gore, two balls and no strikes as he swings and misses at a low cutter. Just beneath the zone, 2-1. Byron's been a two-time All-

Byron steps out, will take his time. Now Gore ready. Off the third base side to Buxton and the pitch. A swing and a miss on a cutter. Diving inside, so Buxton has seen Gore twice. He has struck out both times. And they're quickly two down here in the third. Hey, speaking of Byron Buxton, celebrate Buck and his historic cycle from last season with a bobblehead giveaway at Target Field coming up on Saturday, June 27th. The first 10,000 fans to the Twins and Rockies game will take home this milestone Buxton bobblehead presented by Delta. Lock in your spot right now, twins.com/tickets. So two down, Twins three, Rangers nothing, bases empty, top of the third. Cody Clemens popped out. His first time up. The lone lefty in the Twins lineup here tonight is Cody Clemens. Gore at 39 pitches. The leg kick and deals 1-1. Chopped to the right side on the ground. Played by Freeman. He'll sling it to first base. And three up, three down once again for Gore. That is seven straight. Twins retired in order. Rangers batting home third. Twins 3, Texas nothing. This is Twins baseball.

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7: 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Strike one on Nicky Lopez as the Rangers half of the third begins. Twins 3, Texas nothing. Lopez, Diaz, and Peterson to bat for the hometown Rangers against Mike Paredes. The 0-1 ground ball weakly right side near first is Clemens feeding underhand to the covering Paredes in time. That's a 3-1 play. And one away here in the Rangers third. Another ground ball out induced there from Mike Paredes. If you missed our pregame conversation with Derek Shelton, asked him specifically about Paredes, you know, Danny drawing a true start for the second time as opposed to having an opener like we saw a few weeks ago with Andrew Morris in front of Paredes. He said the matchup played into it, but the way that Mike threw the ball as a true starter against the Tigers did factor in. As he misses the outside corner on a fastball, but a challenge here from Jackson to Diaz. It was close. Might have just clipped the zone. Knee-high outside edge. Did it clip the zone? No, it just missed.
8: Out of challenges.
7: And the Twins are out of challenges. Missing by 0.2 inches off the outside corner. Ball one, Twins are out.
9: Well, I think Paredes is going to be monitored here, how well he's pitching, which is three strikeouts. He's hit a batter, hasn't walked anybody. Some soft contact.
7: Fastball swing and a miss on Diaz. 93 kept it away.
9: Any pitches like this get into the fifth, sixth inning. Sets up the bullpen a little bit better.
7: Diaz, he joined the Rangers on June 6th. He began the season with Kansas City. And he lines a base hit to right. Couple of hops on the turf, played by Martin. And Diaz, he's been hitting with his new team, now 6-for-14 in 7 games. There's the first hit tonight for the Rangers as the lineup turns over. So Diaz is at first base, and now Peterson was hit by a pitch. And the second pitch thrown by Mike Paredes tonight. More than 11 years of service time for Peterson, a two-time All-Star, two-time World Series champion. Swings and hammers it high and deep to right field. And Martin to the wall will look up, and that is way out of here. This is a one-run game. A first pitch swing from Jock Peterson, his ninth home run. And the Twins lead trimmed to one. It's 3-2.

0: Well, you talked about the Ranger batters, especially the top four guys, five guys. Corey liked to jump on that first pitch. He ambushed right there pretty good.
1: And Peterson, he has been hammering any semblance of a fastball this season. That was a cutter. Crushing fastballs. And that one came right to his barrel. Fading from right to left, just above the knees. And deep into the lower level, beyond the right field fence, his ninth. And the Twins' lead trimmed to one on one swing. Now Josh Jung came in batting .307 this season. Third highest batting average in the American League. Takes ball one outside.
0: They feel that he's turned the corner and turned into the player that they've always projected him to be. They love his defense.
1: One up, left side, picked nicely to the backhand side by Kreidler and throws him out. Good play by Ryan Kreidler. A sinking line drive to Kreidler's right. Went to the backhand side on the short hop, a clean pick, good throw, and Jung is out number two. So two down, bases empty, Twins three, Rangers two, and here is Wyatt Langford. Another former first-round pick. Reached safely on a fielder's choice and stole the base in the first inning. As Paredes fires in strike one, taken at 93 by Langford. Well, Langford, he missed a lot of time mid-April into early June with a right forearm injury. Came back on June 6th. Had a good weekend at Fenway Park. Swings and misses on a sweeper, nothing and two. Overall, hitting .250 with two home runs since coming off the injured list. Can play left, can play center. Base is empty, two outs. Keyshaw defending up the middle, still slightly right of second base. 0-2 is popped up, and that's a souvenir behind the plate on a sweeper from Paredes. Twins' bullpen is quiet. Mike is at 35 pitches. And 58 last time out against the Tigers. 0-2 again, hit foul as Paredes slipped on his landing spot. Fastball at 90, and Mike up on his feet, but did take a moment to just find his footing a bit after unleashing that last pitch. Red glove tucked near his Navy Twins jersey, and now brings the ball to the belt. 0-2 on Langford. Another foul. Fastball at 91, and Langford still battling.

0: Righty to righty, Jackson sets up off the outside corner, and the 0-2 pitch is chopped foul on a cutter. And Paredes missed his spot. Jackson set up away. That one really came back over the middle of the plate. And a six-pitch at bat still ongoing between Paredes and Langford. Pitch timer down to three, down to two. Again, the 0-2 pitch. Line is short, and again, it's Langford rounding it to Kreidler, and again, the short hop makes a good pick and throw back-to-back. Nice defensive plays from Kreidler ends the Rangers' third, but Texas scores two on the homer from Peterson. After three, Twins three, Rangers two. This is Twins Baseball.
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4: 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Twins by one, the fourth is on, and so is the two-time World Series champion. Here's Danny Glenn.
5: Well, thank you, Corey. Good evening, everybody. It'll be Royce Lewis swinging a miss. Walked his first time up, and then Josh Bell, three-run homer in the first inning. Rangers got a two-run homer in the bottom half of the third inning. Now the Jock Peterson's bat, ninth of the year. Pitch high and away, one ball, one strike. Royce had a pretty good homestand. He went 5-for-10, a couple of home runs. Drove in four, now 18 ribbies on the year, six homers. Riding a seven-game hitting streak. Missed outside. Two balls and one strike. Gore has retired seven Twins batters in a row. And in that, three strikeouts. Lefty rocks and fires. Fouled straight back into the netting. Evens it up. Two balls, two strikes.
4: What a good swing there on that 2-2 cutter. And just missed it.
5: Well, he's getting a start at third base here tonight. We've seen him. We did see him at home take some ground balls after first base. Went to third base, took some grounders. But also went to shortstop. Fly ball, shallow right field, playable. And that should be caught and put away, and it is. So Royce out number one. That's eight in a row retired. We also saw Brooks Lee take some ground balls over at shortstop. Here's Josh Bell, difference maker. Three-run homer in the first. His eighth. Team leading. RBIs with 43. Well, the Twins always like players that can play multiple positions. We saw Luke Kuechel taking some ground balls at first base. A swing and a miss by Bell. Count of one ball, one strike. Lefty Gore delivers and fouled back. Got a piece of it.
4: With Bell's home run, the Twins have now hit 22 homers over their last 11 games. This dates back to June 4th. The only team in baseball with more homers since June 4th, the A's with 27.
5: And their ballpark probably plays into that a little bit as well.
4: Sacramento and where they were playing this week in Vegas.
5: Or not Reno, it was in Vegas where it blows out. Pitch high and away. Two balls, two strikes to Bell, one out. The Vegas, I believe, is the A's AAA club. And a swing and a miss. Bell heads back to the dugout, and that's a long walk. From home plate, and the batter's going to be Fedco before he bats. Pause 10 seconds, allow our stations to identify themselves. You're listening to Twins Baseball.
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5: Fedco takes this one on the inside corner, went off speed on him. A little curveball, strike one. Fedco struck out in his first major league at bat. Had a banner year in 2025. little flirt.

0: On the right field line, Berger going to give chase. That's going to land just foul. He'll come back. No balls and two strikes. 2025, he had 28 home runs, drove in 82. He hit 15 at AAA this year. Driving in 49. Also, he can steal some bases. Nine bags on the year.
1: That's what Shelty admitted as well before the game. Having him, even as a bench piece, could come in some speed, a better option in that category late in games.
0: Yeah, and that's what James Outman was on the staff for. Remember, he'd come off, they'd keep him late, come off the bench as a pinch runner. Fetko getting a start here tonight. Pitch high and away. Two down, bases empty. Fetko's family here. They're probably more nervous than Fetko is. Fouled off again. One ball, two strikes. We're at number 51 on his back. Gore the lefty. Kicks and delivers. Foul back again. Had a pitch there. Walked down. Trevor Plouffe and I watched on the field watching Fetko hit. Short, compact. He does choke up about 2 inches. Quick hands. Pitch down and in. Went to the cutter and now evens it up. Two balls, two strikes.
1: He kind of rocks the barrel of the bat on his back right shoulder. It reminds me of Hunter Pence.
0: Yeah, that's who we had mentioned too. Breaking ball, strike three looking. So, welcome to the big leagues, Fetko. Two at bats, two strikeouts. And that is now 10 in a row retired for Gore. Twins leading 3-2. We'll be back on your home for Twins baseball.
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3: My friend Tony in the Black Hills told me a great story about his dad. Jack Bullitt was well known in the Northern Hills. His nativity scene set up during the holidays was simply a thing to behold. In 1956, his set was chosen for the top prize in a regional contest. Tony remembers those days of helping his dad as glorious. His only regret is that in all the time and all those sets, not one picture remains.
4: Jim Remler, enjoy the game.
0: Leading out for the Texas Rangers here at the bottom of the fourth inning. Brandon Nimmo struck out his first time up. Paredes out of the stretch. Nobody on his preference. Delivers a fastball in there for a strike. It was Brandon Nimmo traded for Marcus Semien, and that was kind of, I don't want to say a salary dump, because they did save about $10 million. Marcus Semien was still owed about $48 million, and this kid here's owed a lot of money as well. But they felt, left-handed bat, he just has not produced so far this year. Watches this one go by outside. One ball, one strike. Seven home runs, 25 driven in. The right fielder played left with the Mets. Berger on deck and 1-1. Lined into right field. Martin coming on. Dives and makes the catch. Nice play. That's one thing Martin Might not be hitting like he was early, but he is still playing that solid defense.
1: He's never at any point let one part of the game impact the other. As the numbers have gone down offensively, Danny, you're right. He has not let that impact his playing right. He's been fantastic. A sinking line drive, came in, head first dive, made a great play for out number one.
0: And here's Berger to bat, and I talked to him, and he said, I can still impact the game with the glove. And he did right there. Berger check swing. They'll see if he went. Did not. Alfonso Marquez umpiring at first base. Takes a lot of pride. Make a catch like that. Look over and tip your cap to Byron Buxton. That one missed outside. Two balls, no strikes. Berger struck out his first time up. Had a pretty good road trip. Couple home runs. Four driven in. And a swing and a miss with a changeup. And Berger out in front.
1: That's what he was throwing Berger often. Changeups away. Righty-righty changeups away. And eventually struck him out looking with that changeup.
0: It's a good pitch for Paredes because, you know, he needs to spot his fastball. He's not a high velo guy. A little bit of a cutter. A little bit of a slider. That line into left field for a base hit. Doubled up with the changeup and poor location. So a one-out single for Berger, tying run on at first. Here's Osuna to bat. Couple guys in the bullpen right now walking around, Twins bullpen. Not sure how long that Paredes will go. Get a ground ball double play right here. 46 pitches. Berger runs, and there's a ground ball. Double play ball. Flip to short, back to first. In time for the double play on a hit and run. Don't see that often. An innovative offense solutions double play turn by the Twins. We're through four. It's the Twins 3 and a Rangers 2 on your home for Twins baseball.
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8: Here's the set and the pitch. Swing a line drive, left center field. Coming on the left fielder, has it off his glove. Collins, it deflects away. Ruiz will score. Nunez right behind him. He'll score. And the Nationals are back in front. Collins could not make the shoestring catch. It deflected away into left center field, and the Nationals lead it 4-3.
7: Yeah, Nationals up right now 7-3 this game going to the ninth. KC has won five of their last six against the Nationals, so they have three outs to work with here to try to keep that stretch going.
0: Well, Luke Keisha will lead off here in the bottom top half of the fifth inning. Bottom third of the order. Gore has retired 10 in a row. Nice little double play turned by Keisha. Runners going. It was Berger, not the fastest out there. But a nice backhand feed. Shortstop Kreidler, and he completed the double play. Pitch missed inside. They're going to challenge.
9: Home field is the ball. The catcher's challenging.
1: They will likely be correct. Diaz has been good behind the plate with ABS challenges, and it did hit the
9: end. Pitches a strike. Texas has two remaining.

0: The Twins are out of challenges. Always feel that we talked about it in spring training, the strategy. Was it addressed with players? Jeffers was one of the best at it. His pitch missed high and away. One ball, one strike. Do you want to leave him for late in the ballgame? Especially a close game. And you might want to use him more for a pitcher, as this one's fouled off the foot. Keisho, his helmet comes off. He is down on one knee, going to get up and walk this one off.
1: Yeah, this has been rare where the Twins have been out of challenges this early.
0: This early? Well, once you get down early by even one, then the strategy is, okay, we need to save it. And some of the teams that we have been playing, they wouldn't challenge. Look at the Cardinals. They didn't challenge much at all. They like to save them late. Keisho now. Just in the batting gloves. He's going to get back in the box now. Bats with the count of one ball, two strikes, nobody out. 3-2 Twins. First of three against the Texas Rangers. And a swing and a miss. Keisho strikes out. That is strikeout number seven for Gore. And that'll get Kreidler to the plate. Six home start for Mackenzie Gore, and he is 3-0 here with a nice little 2.08 ERA. He elevated that fastball to Keisho, and there's a pitch down and away to Kreidler. Kreidler popped up his first time up.
1: And Diaz was about to challenge.
0: He was.
1: Hand up, but no contact with the helmet. It was so close, but did not challenge.
0: And missed over the plate low. Two balls and no strikes. Well, with the Cardinals, Marmol, he got ejected because there was a long period of time before Austin Martin, it was, asked to challenge. And now three balls and no strikes. Kreidler. And was talking to some of the umpires, and they say there's about a two-second buffer that you're supposed to ask for the review, but when that home plate umpire takes so much time to step back and make the call. And that's what happened with Martin. And a pitch inside, four pitch walk. Second walk issued by Gore. And that'll get Jackson to the plate. Gore wears number one on his jersey. And he was saying in the media guide that when he was a little kid, he was the smallest guy on the team, and they gave him number one. And he's always worn it. Tap foul at home to Bata Jackson. I guess you can relate to that. Did you always wear?
1: I wore zero, Danny. They went even lower than that. Maybe even .5.
0: I've seen zero handed out.
1: Yeah.
0: Good lead at first. Takes it on the outside corner. There's a strike.
1: Hey, Grady Sizemore is wearing zero.
0: Yes.
1: Looks good as a number zero.
0: Yes. Played with a guy at double zero. And a Hackman.
1: Jeffrey Leonard.
0: Strike three, looking on the outside corner. Boy, didn't pull the trigger. Eight strikeout for Gore. So we had Junior Ortiz with our 91 team that wore zero. Austin Martin be the batter.
1: Eight strikeouts, one shy of a season high for Gore. Career high is 13. He's done that twice.
0: Twins up 3-2, runner at first. Pitch to Martin is high. Gore at about 69 pitches right now.

0: delivers down and in. Last time out at Kansas City, five innings there. He gave up eight hits, a couple of runs through 87 pitches. He's only been over 100 pitches twice. It's the A's, five innings, 106. Kreidler at first, shortly swinging a miss. Austin Martin came up empty, two balls and one strike. The home run he gave up to Josh Bell. He had gone five straight games without giving up the long ball. Runner goes and it's fouled off. And Kreidler, pretty good jump right there. He'll have to come back to first base. Averaging about nine strikeouts per nine innings.
1: Want to see Kreidler run again here 2-2 or not?
0: Yes. And normally a left-hander like that, just kind of, as soon as he picks that leg up, take off. And here's the pitch. Popped up right side, second baseman out. Here comes the right fielder. It's going to be Nimmo, and he's going to put that one away. Back there just in time. Twins strand one. Going to the bottom of the fifth inning. Twins three. The Rangers two on your home for Twins baseball.
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9: This is the Treasure Island Baseball Network.
0: And number seven hitter for the Rangers leads off. Cody Freeman flew out to Byron Buxton, his only at bat. Paredes delivers, moves him off the plate inside, ball one. Twins have activity in the bullpen. Left-hander and a right-hander. The left-hander is Taylor Rogers. Paredes at 48 pitches. As the pitch inside corner for a strike. Staying in on him. One ball, one strike.

Paredes rocks and delivers. That one's in there for a strike. Freeman spent most of the season rehabbing. It was optioned. Couple home runs, 16 driven in with their double A Round Rock team. That one missed outside. Evens it up, two balls, two strikes on the cutter.

0: Trying to get that first out. He went up just three hits. And that missed outside. Runs the count full 3-2. Left-hander Nicky Lopez in the on-deck circle. Big pitch here, 3-2. Tap foul, stays alive. Teams are talking. You're hearing the buzz now about our team's sellers, or are they going to buy in? And the Rangers are no different. They feel that right now they are looking to add a player. Ground ball to shortstop. Cradler right there. On target throw to retire. Freeman out number one on the ground out.
1: And Morrison and Rogers warming up for the bullpen. Paredes a chance to get through this fifth inning and hang on and win. It would be Paredes' first big league win.
0: And Derek will tell you, he likes to have a guy come in from a fresh inning from the bullpen. And to be able to have Paredes get the third out here and shake some hands, missed outside. He's pitched well. It's the one bad pitch to Jock Peterson to run over. That's Nicky Lopez takes that one for a strike.
1: We have seen Nicky Lopez
0: a
1: long time. Royals, White Sox. And began this season with the Cubs.
0: Just a nice little player to have on your bench. Can play anywhere in the infield. A little flare into shallow center field. That's going to land for a base hit. Nicky Lopez, speed on. Just doinked one in there. And if you're looking at Paredes' soft contact, it's not like they're pounding the ball around on him off the end of the bat. Made a good pitch. Lopez playing in his 14th game. Let's have one home run, five driven in, one stolen base. There's Diaz to bat, single to right field. And a pitch. Swung on a missed. Diaz, good hit and run guy. We already saw the Rangers try a hit and run with Berger at first base. And Osuna, the left-handed batter, pulled it to the second baseman. They turned the double play. Fly ball into right field. Out goes Kieschel. Here comes Martin. Martin runs that one down. So we're talking about Royce Lewis at third base here tonight. Guys are playing different positions. They're practicing in pregame different positions. Austin Martin was one that was taking also some ground balls at second base. And that's going to be it with the left-hander Jock Peterson up. Derek Shelton's going to go to the bullpen. So we have a pitching change brought to you by Upanor, GF Brand. Count on Upanor for plumbing that performs. 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
4: 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The Phillies hosting the Marlins. Miami with a win. They will get back to 500 for the first time. They would get over 500 for the first time since April 14th. Doesn't look like that's going to happen.

0: 1-2 pitch. Swung on, hit high in the air. Deep right field, and that ball is gone. It's fair down the line. It's a home run, a towering home run for Gabriel Rincones Jr. It's his first big league hit and his first big league homer.
1: Yeah, how about that for a guy? Maybe we can get that from Kyler Fetko coming up later on. Right now, Phillies up 7-0 over the Marlins. Danny.
2: Hey, here's going to be Taylor Rogers coming on here. Rogers, last outing, two-thirds of an inning, got a hold of seventh against the Cardinals. Comes on here with two down, runner at first. He'll face left-handed hitting Jock Peterson. Rogers on the year, ERA a little over five. Been used, veteran. 32nd appearance. Trying to get that third out. And a first pitch on the inside corner for a strike.
3: Yeah, Peterson this season against left-handed pitching. Not many at-bats, only 13 at-bats. And has three hits.
2: He's their DH, not much of a position left for him to play. Rogers checking the runner and delivers. Strike two on the corner. And Peterson in the hole, no balls and two strikes. Here's where Rogers doesn't have that big, hard, breaking slider anymore. And if he can locate it, get him to chase. The runner goes, pitch is taken, throw down to second, no chance. Lopez picks up a stolen base, he took off before Rogers even lifted his leg. The tying run now at second base. Peterson bats in the hole, 1-2. Facing the lefty, Rogers. And laid off. Good take. They're going to peel third base. Did not go, says Lance Barrett. That was the good breaking ball there. Good location. Got him to go after it, but held up. Two balls, two strikes. Tying run at second. And a pitch. Missed outside. Fastball. Full count. He got right-hander Josh Young in the on-deck circle. Big pitch. Here it is. Swung on and missed. Got him. Struck him out on a slider, and they strand a runner at second base. Through five, it's the Twins 3, Rangers 2. On your home for Twins baseball.
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2: Minnesota, Byron Buxton will lead off here. Top half of the sixth inning, Gore back out there. Lefty delivers and over the plate, low ball one. Buck 0 for 2, couple of strikeouts. Gore has 8 punchouts. Season high is 9. 3 runs, got them all in the top half of the first inning on just 2 hits. Fly ball hit well to left field, and this ball is a no-doubter. Way out of here and gone. Twins up 4-2. Byron, 23rd of the year. And Gore coming in and giving up 6 big flies. He's given up 2 here tonight. They've been pitching him inside with a breaking ball, and all of a sudden now they left something up out over the plate. And Byron, he's not going to miss that one. That was center cut. Here's Cody Clemens. Takes it on the outside corner. There's a strike.
3: Well, Danny, the difference, and Byron, when you look at the spray chart and his home runs this season, he's been able to extend his arms. No matter what that pitch has been, it has traveled a long way.
2: Pitch down and away, 1-1.
3: And that cutter was favoring the outside corner, just above the knees, and another beautiful swing. Buxton now 23 on the year.
2: You know what's different is that he gets the pitches and mistakes, and he's not missing them. He's not fouling him back. He's putting him in the seats. Ground ball, Berger fields it on one hop. He'll take it himself. And Clemens out number one. And that'll get Royce Lewis to the plate. You know, we always talk about how to come to the ballpark and watch Byron run the bases, first to third, second to home, getting the balls in the outfield in the gaps. But now you watch him hit, and he's got one of the better swings right now in the league. Powerful, he's got balance, and he's quick. As Lewis takes it low, ball one. Royce with a walk and a flyout.
3: Byron now 9 shy of 200 homers in his career.
2: Swing and a miss, off speed on him. Evens it up, 1-1. It has to be when you come in to play a new team. We go to Arizona. It'll be on a scouting report about be careful, Byron Buxton. Swing and a miss, chased high.
3: Yeah, Shelty made a good point over the weekend, too, when asked about this odd week of baseball, that the Twins are playing tonight, tomorrow, off Wednesday, continued the series Thursday, all these games on turf, that the day off on Wednesday for a guy like Byron will help him maybe play an extra game than he would have otherwise.
2: And that pitch, they're going to challenge this on a pitch down and in.
3: And that's going to be a lost challenge here for Diaz.
2: I think Diaz knows it too, kind of looking up at the screen.
4: It is a ball, they lose it. 1 challenge remaining.
2: They have 1 remaining.
3: But if the Twins had, say, Monday was an off day, and then 3 in a row with Texas, 3 in a row with Arizona, no way Byron's playing on the turf 6 straight days.
2: You got to remember who you're talking to here about playing on the turf.
3: Yeah?
2: Yeah.
3: Yeah.
2: Strike 3 this time looking. We played on the turf at the Metrodome, and it wasn't as good as this stuff here.
3: Right.
2: They've really kind of come a long way with the turf and how it's made and the padding underneath it. Still, I remember when Toronto went to that turf up there, and they said that it really wasn't going to break in. It was really soft. As Bell takes this one down and away, it took them a while to have everybody kind of walk on it, play on it, for a half a season before it really settled in. But this turf here, and I think of the turf in Tropicana, brand new. Fouled on the right field line. I think what I'm trying to say is that they've come a long way to make it easier on athletes –

0: to be able to play on it. There's a line drive base hit into center field. Bell with a two-hit night. Keeps the line moving. And here comes Fedko. Fedko tonight, 0 for 2. His major league debut. Struck out to end the bottom of the first. Struck out to end the bottom of the fourth. Let's see if we do some damage here. Third time seeing Mackenzie Gore. Watches this one go by in the outside corner. They get ready to roll out because Ludacris taking over Target Field. It's a post-game concert on Friday, June 26th. Stay after the game for an electric performance and get exclusive field access. Get a VIP pass. 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Twins.com/Ludacris. Fly ball, shallow center. That'll be caught by Osuna. And there is out number three. Twins, though, add a run on a Byron Buxton home run. New score after 5.5. It's the Twins 4. Texas Rangers 2. On your home for Twins baseball.
1: Let's step back in time with this date in Twins history, narrated by Dick Bramer.
2: June 15th, 2019. Joe Mauer's number is retired. Joe Mauer spent his entire 15-year career with the Minnesota Twins, and on this date, he became the eighth Twin to have their number retired.
3: The first number I wore on my back is now being hung alongside the very players I pretended to be as a child. I was fortunate enough to have met each one of those seven players, and each one has personally impacted me and my career in some way. Those men are some of the best to have played this game, and to say it's an honor to have my number next to theirs would be an understatement.
2: The St. Paul native and future Hall of Famer was drafted number one overall by his hometown team in 2001.
1: To catch the next moment in Twins history, get your tickets at twins.com.
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0: 4-2 Minnesota, we enter the bottom half of the sixth inning. Josh Young, their third baseman, leads off. 0-for-2 tonight. New pitcher Andrew Morris. And the first pitch in there for a strike. 96, good velocity. I was talking with some of the pitchers. They have a ping pong table in the clubhouse, and it was right by the pitcher's lockers, and doubled up with the fastball. That went 97. No balls and two strikes. Talked to Prelip. He doesn't play. A lot of the guys just were looking at it. I go, you play the ping pong? He goes, no. I think they were more afraid, being young players, that they would pick up the paddle and ball and start playing a little ping pong in there.
7: So the Prelip answer was just one word. It was just no.
0: He said no. I said, okay.
7: The man from Toma, Wisconsin. He's a quiet one.
0: You know what? You could get him to talk. Something to say to him. I thought if he would have said yeah, then we could have started talking ping pong. Right. You know, go grab a paddle. Let's go. Morris delivers. That one's on the inside corner. Strike three. All fastballs. So Morris has that high heat. Strikeout number one for Morris. Here's Lankford to bat. 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Enter to win a Weber grill. Well, I'm going to enter that. 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

0: That's radio at twins.com for a chance to win a Weber grill. Ground ball, third base, fair. Throw by Lewis, and a nice play on the other end by Clemens at first base. Near the line, Lewis off-balance throw. Had enough on it. Short hop Clemens, and he was able to pick it out of the dirt. Good play all around.
1: I really love that play from Clemens at the back end because that was not a routine hop. You could see that Lewis was trying to almost bounce this with intent, and it carried a bit more, and it nearly hit the lip of the turf. It caught the dirt, came up quickly and high. Then Clemens caught it and got the feet out of the way to avoid getting clipped by Langford.
0: You know, we see infielders back up to get the good hop. He backed up a little bit and almost in the line of the base runner to get the better hop. Athletic play right there. Two down, bases empty. Nimmo bats. He's 0 for 2. Watches that one go by for a strike. Andrew Morris. Nice play also by Joyce Lewis. He threw that ball from foul territory. Nimmo, 7 homers, 20 drift, 5 driven in on the year. Finds himself in the hole, no balls and 2 strikes. Boy, Morris, it's all cheese. He's just coming right after you.
1: And he's the guy that can provide some multi-inning relief work here. So on a bullpen night, to get, you know, 2 out of Morris would be huge.
0: That one missed outside. Heading on down to the Farm Minor League update. Right at quick. Cedar Rapids was named the Twins Minor League Pitcher of the Week yesterday. And Quick's Lone Star versus Lansing struck out 9. 21 batters he faced in 4 2/3 innings pitched. Trying to get the guys in the dugout. Strike 3 on the inside corner. Another 98 fastball. So 3 up, 3 down with a couple of strikeouts. 6 complete. It's the Twins 4 and the Rangers 2 on your home for Twins baseball.
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0: 9. He's walked 2, has allowed 2 home runs. Josh Bell, 3-run homer in the first, and a Byron Buxton solo blast a moment ago in the 6th. The Rangers getting their 2 runs on a Jock Peterson 2-run homer off Mike Paredes in the home 3rd. 1-1 from Gore. Swing and a miss. And again, Keyshaw's helmet falls off. Fastball velocity still there from Gore. That was 96. The 1-2 pitch is buried on a breaking ball blocked and saved by Diaz. Twins have played well here at Globe Life Field since the start. They are 11-5 at this ballpark. Two pitch, lofted foul out of play. Landing behind the first base Rangers dugout.
1: The Rangers have played well here, too. They got a banner up there for 2023. When they got to really have a parade here and a banner year for them.
0: The World Series championship in 2023. Keyshaw again fouls it back.
1: What I recall is that they went on the road and they had to go to Seattle and win a ball game there. They won 1. And then they had to play every playoff game on the road. And they made it all the way to the World Series and won it. That was Bruce Bochy.
0: Skip Schumacher now in his first year managing the Rangers. He was in the Rangers front office last year. Gore's 2-2 pitch pulled foul towards his own dugout, this time on a cutter. Joe Ross, the righty, has joined Peyton Gray. So two righties up in the Rangers bullpen. Again, the 2-2 to Keyshaw. Ground ball to third. Over to his left is Young. He fields and a close play. And he got Keyshaw by a stride. Always hustling. No debate about Keyshaw. And made it close, but Young retires him. So one away for Ryan Kreidler.
1: And that's going to put pressure, Corey, on your defense, knowing you've got a guy that's going to hustle on just a routine ground ball.
0: Kreidler has walked and popped out tonight. His walk, in fact, in the 5th inning, ended a run of Gore retiring 11 straight Twins batters. Kreidler fouls the first fastball back, 0-1. Alex Jackson is on deck. Twins 4, Rangers 2, 7th inning. Game 1 of a 3-game series. Now the 1-1. Fastball hit foul. Flipping the net behind the plate. And 1-2 on Kreidler. Twins have been a good fastball-hitting team for a while, entering play tonight. 7th highest slug against fastballs. 1-2 pitch. Foul slicing down the right field line. That was a curveball from Mackenzie Gore. Outfield playing Kreidler pretty much straight away. Right fielder Nimmo, shallow, straight away and right. Second baseman Freeman defending up the middle. And the pitch, a swing and a foul hung onto on a changeup. That's a 10-strikeout night for Mackenzie Gore. And the 10 strikeouts is a season high. Changeup fading down and away. And Kreidler is out number 2. Jackson, a strikeout and a pop out tonight. And Jackson lines it to left, but right there is Langford. It's a good swing, about 10, 15 feet shy of the track, but Langford pulls it down. It's a 1-2-3 7th for Mackenzie Gore. We stretch in Arlington, Twins 4, Rangers 2, on your home for Twins baseball.
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2: 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When you play Pilot Games, your community wins. Two on, two out, top of the first for Josh Bell.
3: The 1-1 pitch is swinging a fly ball to left. Deep, this one carrying to the track, to the wall, and that ball is gone, a home run. Josh Bell with a two-out, three-run homer right down the left field line. And the Twins here in the first inning have an early 3-0 lead.
2: Yeah, and in a complete shocker, Byron Buxton's also hit a homer. Mike Paredes went 4 2/3, allowed just a two-run homer to Jock Peterson. Twins up 4-2, going to the bottom of the seventh. Corey.
3: Hi, Mark. Thank you. And a pitching change here for the Twins. Morris had a 1-2-3 quick sixth inning, striking out two, but gives way to Eric Orsi, as he will face Berger, Osuna, and Freeman. Orsi did not throw Saturday or Sunday, last threw on Friday. 16 pitches against St. Louis, and we'll see him rely heavily on his splitter. Against righties and lefties, Berger 1-for-2 tonight. Orsi, the fourth Twins pitcher. Righty versus righty, and the first pitch is grounded weakly to first near the bag. It's fair, played by Clemens. He'll glove it. One step to the base. A quick out to begin the Rangers' seventh.
4: We get a different mix here. You got Morris, 96, 97, and all of a sudden you're going to get some splitters. And right there, Berger's up on that first pitch. Did some favor.
3: Talked about Danny Berger's in that group of guys that just swing so often at the first pitch.
4: But, you know, he's always done that.
3: Yeah.
4: We've always seen that in the scouting report on him.
3: Strike one on Osuna. Fastball running in at 94. Osuna recalled yesterday from AAA, took the roster spot of former Twin Michael Hellman. He was put on the injured list with a broken bone in his hand. Outside corner, fastball taken for strike two and 94 from Orsi. So three pitches, one out, and now two strikes on Osuna. Jackson sets up over the plate and down. The pitch is in that same spot. Splitter, swinging foul. This one rolling weakly up the first baseline. Same time tomorrow night. We start at 6:30 here on the Treasure Island Baseball Network. First pitch at 7:05. Zebby Matthews and Kumar Rocker, two righties for the second game of this series. Again, Orsi's 0-2 pitch. He struck him out swinging with a high splitter. That one well above the strike zone. Osuna could not lay off. And quickly two down. He may be sitting splitter, but Dan, you're not looking there. You're not expecting that splitter that elevated.
4: Yeah, and get away with a pitch like that. So that splitter's out on the knees and drops down in the dirt, and you get him to chase. Orsi does have a good fastball. It's sneaky because the scout report says splitter. Gets ahead with the fastball, then he can go to that pitch.
3: So two up, two down. Now Cody Freeman. Slider. Outside corner, strike one called. So Orsi, he's come in. He's thrown strike one. All three batters so far. Freeman has flied out and bounced out tonight. Wind up and the 0-1, strike two. 94 kept it away. So Orsi filling up the strike zone here in the seventh inning tonight. Base is empty, two down. Twins by two, bottom seven. And the 0-2 pitch on the way. Ground ball weakly in front of home plate. It's fair. Picked by Jackson. And Clemens caught it and

Stretching and got the foot back on the bag for out number three. So Jackson on a swinging bunt, pounced on that baseball, fired it quickly up the line, but his throw pulled Clemens briefly off the bag. Had the ball, then needed his feet to retouch the bag. He did that with his right foot. So Clemens athletic on the back end. It's a 1-2-3 seventh for Orzy. After seven, Twins 4, Rangers 2. This is Twins Baseball.

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3: In the pork division at Producers Livestock, we work with pork producers throughout the Midwest, assisting them with the marketing of their butcher hogs. We may negotiate spot market sales on behalf of the producer with a packer, but for the most part, we utilize formal marketing arrangements that we do already have in place.
2: So how are producers feeling about the current market?
3: So currently, the pork industry is in an environment that is dealing with many unknown factors and uncertainties that leads to an increase in the volatility of our markets. And some of that is impacted by changes in government policy with our new administration and its usage of tariffs, and some of that with swine herd health and the impact of PERS that many operations are going through. And also, as we're entering a new growing season, we know that that will influence the price of our feed down the road. It is essential for pork producers to have a sound marketing and risk management program, and we can help them establish a risk management plan. And working along with our commodity brokers here, we can help them determine the appropriate tools to use to mitigate price risk and to maximize the profitability of their operations.
2: Thank you very much. Jeremy Schramm with
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5: Twins batting top eight, leading Texas 4-2. On the pitch right now for the Rangers is 31-year-old rookie Peyton Gray. Austin Martin swings at the first pitch and lines a bullet, but right at Josh Young at third base. So one pitch, one swing, and quickly one out here in the eighth inning. 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Here's Byron Buxton. Home run last time up is 23rd of the season, trailing only Kyle Schwarber and Yordan Alvarez for the most in baseball. As Gray's changeup misses down and away. One ball and one strike, and Gray, that's what he will feature heavily, has a very high changeup usage. Second highest changeup usage rate in all of baseball. 1-1, bank foul off the net. Credit Peyton Gray for never giving up the dream about reaching the big leagues, because he's pitched all over. Independent ball, affiliated ball, and finally got his chance at the age of 31 to throw in a big league game. Two-strike pitch to Buxton, crowds him with a changeup up and inside. And now 2-2 on Byron.
6: Most likely has a lot of different suitcases from different organizations.
5: Yeah, he does. And bag tags. And
6: yeah. You love the determination, though, to be able to kind of love this game and never give up on your dream.
5: Gray's been struggling lately. ERA just under 7 over his last 9 games. Twins by 2, 8th inning. And the 2-2 to Buxton is swinging a high fly ball. Center field, deep but playable. For Osuna. And now comes in about 30 feet or so from the warning track in center. And Byron flies out. And there are two down before Clemens steps in. We step out 10 seconds for station identification on your home for Minnesota Twins baseball.
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5: With Dan Glad and Andrew Halverson, Mark Janoski, Corey Provis tonight from Arlington, Texas. Twins by 2 down, 8th inning. Cody Clemens, strike 1, a changeup taken thigh high. Twins left-handed hitting first baseman 0-for-3 tonight.

0: Cody's played another really good game defensively. From the stretch, and the 0-1. Inside corner, strike two at 95. Rangers coming up in their half of the eighth inning, 8-9-1. Lopez, Diaz, and Peterson. And Gray's 0-2 pitch, a swing and a miss on a changeup. So, despite the high ERA from Gray, three up, three down, and the Twins go down in order. Rangers batting, home half of the eighth, Twins 4, Texas 2. This is Twins Baseball.
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0: Twins 4, Rangers 2, bottom 8. Eric Orsi back out, and Nicky Lopez leads off. First pitch to Lopez from Orsi is on the outside corner, but called ball 1. Twins do not have a challenge. If they did, and Jackson challenges that, that would have been a strike. Defensively, Brooks Lee now playing third base. Cody Clemens moves to second. And Royce Lewis goes from third to first. So, Danny, I asked you during the pregame show about how the Twins' defense may look without Arcia. So, Keyshaw comes out, Royce at first, and Cody now playing second.
6: Yeah, kind of natural positions. I mean, Royce has been working at first base. We know that Lee's a third baseman.
0: 1-2. Fastball taken knee-high by Lopez.
6: And you can put Cody Clemens anywhere on the field, he's going to perform. Still, you look for your beat defense here late in the ballgame, up by two. And this is a good defense.
0: Lopez 1-for-2 tonight, and Orsi's 1-2. Ground ball. And who gets it? It's going to be Cody Clemens as he picks and throws out Lopez. It's a routine play made by Cody, and Lopez grounds out to begin the eighth inning. A Twins bullpen. Looks like lefty Anthony Bonda is up. Righty Yoendris Gomez is just beginning to warm up. So Orsi will stay in for Diaz. Perhaps Peterson, that might be Bonda's man. And in fact, Diaz, he is not going to bat here. Josh Smith will bat in place of Elias Diaz. So Smith just activated off the injury list before the game tonight to Corey Seager's spot. He swings and pops it up. Playable behind the plate. Foul territory. Jackson over near the net. He's got room and makes the catch. And off the IL, Smith. One pitch, one swing. Two down. Base is empty. Twins by two in the eighth inning for Peterson.
6: I love that at bat right there. You come off the IL, swing at that first pitch, pop it up. Not a good swing.
0: Now the reigning World Series champions will be at Target Field Monday through Wednesday next week. Buxton and the Twins, Ohtani and the Dodgers should be great.

0: Grab your seats right now, twins.com/tickets. Peterson bats, and Orzy misses up and away, badly ball one. The lone two runs for the Rangers so far came off Peterson's bat, a two-run homer of Mike Paredes in the third inning. 1-0 pitch, ground ball up the middle, base hit center field. So Peterson is on for the third time, hit by a pitch in the first, a homer, and now an eighth-inning single. And the tying run is coming up in Josh Jung. Jung is 0-for-3 tonight. An all-star in 2023 and might be an all-star again here in 2026. Derek Shelton will emerge from the third base dugout as the Twins gather on the mound. And the Twins have a move forthcoming. So Gomez is ready as well. So Gomez and Bonda both warming up. And Gomez is coming in right now to face Josh Jung. Pitching change here in Arlington. Rangers batting, one on, two out. Twins 4, Texas 2. Time now for an Upanor pitching change. We'll take a break. Check in with Mark Janowski next at your home for Twins baseball.
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2: Out-of-town scoreboard update takes us to the Windy City and down to Wrigley Field, and the friendly confines have been anything but as of late for the Cubs, as they've lost 10 of their last 12 there, but they're on top of the Rockies right now.
3: Swinging a drive, deep right center, back toward the wall, it's got a chance, gone! Pete Crow Armstrong, a long home run. Cubs lead 1-0, just to the right of dead center. It's a good night to hit. That might not be his only homer of this game.
2: Well, I don't know what prediction they thought they were going to be walking into, because right now there's only 3 runs total in the bottom of the 7th. 2 for the Cubs, 2-1. Corey.
0: Hi, Mark. Thank you. Here the Twins have a 4-2 lead. Rangers batting bottom 8. Jock Peterson at first base, and Josh Jung is the batter. And the Twins bring in righty Yoendris Gomez. And they're asked to save it 4 times. He's been very good against right-handed hitters, and he's seeing one right now in Jung, 0-for-3 tonight. Righty versus righty from the stretch. Gomez ready. First pitch, a swing and a foul back, and a fastball at 96. Gomez against righties, four-seam fastball, mid-90s, sweeper, sinker, cutter. Looks off the first base out of the rubber. And the 0-1. And there is the sweeper moving away. And that evens up the count on Jung, who came into play tonight, third in the American League in batting average at 307. The strikeout rate way down this season, walking more. He's 28 years old. And a 1-1 pitch, fly ball center field, playable Byron Buxton. Routine. For the two-time All-Star, he squeezes it cap high, and the inning is over. Gomez gets his man. Rangers lead 1 after 8, Twins 4, Texas 2. 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
7: Bryce Lewis will lead off the ninth inning. As the Twins have a 4-2 lead, Joe Ross is now pitching as he takes over for Peyton Gray. Ross, the veteran right-hander, facing Lewis, Bell, and Fedko. As the Twins lead by two late here tonight, Roy swings and the first pitch has popped up. Left side of the infield, and the third baseman on the edge of the turf, now the dirt, that's Young. And Royce is retired. So one away for Josh Bell. Two for three tonight with a first inning, two out, three run homer. He later added a single in the sixth inning. Bell, born and raised, and still makes his home in nearby Irving, Texas. As he bats for the fourth time here tonight. Bell swings and pops it up foul behind the plate, and that ball will be in the stands. Well, Ross, he signed a minor league deal with the Rangers on May 22nd. Just had his contract selected from Round Rock on Saturday and is making his Rangers debut here tonight. As Bell loops it softly to short, that'll hang up for Nicky Lopez and quickly two down. After Josh Smith hit for Elias Diaz, Kyle Higashioka is now doing the catching for Texas. So here's Fedko, major league debut, sinking his first big league knock. 0 for 3 tonight, two strikeouts, and he's flied out to center. Pitch from Ross is fouled back. Fascinating hitting program that Fedko bought into last year, really struggling with his game, and his roster spot was in jeopardy a few different times, and he needed to improve his bat speed. So he went with a whole new program where he swung not only his game bat, but one bat that was 20% heavier, another bat that was 20% lighter, to really improve his bat speed, get the barrel out in front, try to pull the ball more in the air with power, and he's been a different hitter ever since. Had a breakout 2025. And has performed even better in 2026. And as Shelty said during her pregame visit, earned this chance to be here tonight. In the hole, it's short. Backhanded by Lopez. Long throw, and he's out. Lopez to his right, showing range, arm strength, and Berger with the scoop and the save of the back end. Fedko came within inches of his first big league hit. Instead of 1-2-3, ninth inning for Ross. Bottom nine in Texas, Twins 4, Rangers 2 on your home for Twins baseball.
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8: Bottom nine, Yoendris Gomez back out for the ninth. Twins 4, Rangers 2. Righty, lefty, righty. Due up for the Rangers, 3, 4, and 5. Langford, Nimmo, Berger. Langford 0 for 3 tonight. And the pitch from Gomez on the way. And strike one taken on a cutter at 90. Hovering over the inner half of the plate on Langford. Anthony Bonda is back up in the bullpen. Thinking here is if Langford reaches and Nimmo comes up as the tying run, likely we'll see Bonda in that lefty-lefty matchup because lefties have hit Gomez well this season in terms of average and power, but right now he is locked in on Langford. The next pitch is outside, 1-1. Upright stance from Langford, tucks that bat near his back right shoulder. And a 1-1 swing and a miss. And a fastball at 96, tailed away, 1-2. Gomez retired Josh Young, ending the eighth inning. And back out to begin the ninth. One ball, two strikes. Now the Rangers left fielder, Wyatt Langford. Leg kick and the pitch outside on a cutter, 2-2.

0: Now the 2-2 from Gomez on the way. Missed outside, 3-2. Gomez once ahead, now behind Lankford. Three balls, two strikes, bottom nine. Here's the payoff pitch, grounded weakly back towards the mound. Gomez picks it up, throws him out. So weak contact, and Lankford grounds out to the pitcher. One away. And it looks like Gomez now with the bases empty and a two-run lead, Danny, will stay in to see Nimmo.
1: Well, he has options out there, and I think the two-run lead Nimmo could be pitched to, and maybe the matchup, what Gomez features and with Nimmo can't hit. See if he stays away from him.
0: Nimmo 0 for 3 tonight, struck out twice and lined out to right. And a great diving catch made by Martin. That pitch will not count. It's going to be a pitch clock violation on Gomez as he took too much time, so ball one. The pitch was low anyway. So 1-0 count now to Nimmo. From the first round pick by the Mets, and the next one is swung on. Lofted foul, third base side, and out of play. Looking ahead, brought to you by James Hardy, Twins and the Rangers, back here tomorrow night. 6:30 pregame, 7:05 start, Zebby Matthews against Kumar Rocker. When you're looking ahead to home improvements, look to James Hardy. Hardy Siding is America's number one brand of siding. Ground ball to short, backhanded by Kreidler. Fires and got him, two down.
1: Kreidler's made a nice game tonight. He's

0: Played some good defense out there. And a couple nice short hops in the hole. And right there, nice little play on a backhand. Twins have played some good defense tonight.
1: They have.
0: Boston Martin out there. I'm not sure Fetko's even touched the ball tonight.
1: He really has not had much in his big league debut in terms of defense in left field. Strike one called on Jake Berger. Twins 4, Rangers 2, bottom 9. Bases empty, 2 down. Berger 1 for 3. The kick and the 0-1. Missed away, 1 ball, 1 strike. Twins seeking their 34th win of the season and push the Rangers 2 games under 500. It's a 35-37. As Berger takes his time. One ball, one strike on Berger. Gomez ready. And the pitch. Strike two called. And Berger will challenge and he will be wrong.
2: Calling the pills a strike.
1: Side corner knee height. Who thought it was low or maybe away? It was a perfect pitch. And the ABS challenge is indeed confirmed.
2: Ball confirmed. Texas is out of challenge.
1: And it goes the Twins' way. So the Rangers are done. And Berger down to his final strike. Base is empty, 2 down, Twins by 2, Gomez to Berger. The leg kick and the 1-2 pitch. He struck him out swinging and the Twins win the game, 4-2. Good way to open up this 6-game, 7-day road trip. Byron Buxton, Josh Bell both hit home runs. And the Twins bullpen again, they piece it together. Paredes, Rogers, Morris, Orsi, and Gomez. And the Twins are in the win column for the 34th time this season, 4-2, the final score. We'll come back and hear from a Twin hoping to get Josh Bell to talk about this one here tonight. Also, the postgame download with Mark and company also to follow. But first, we send it back to our studios and check in with Mark before Josh Bell is ready here in Arlington. Go ahead, Mark.
3: Thank you very much, Corey. Yeah, thrilling end to the game tonight for the Minnesota Twins. Two big swings from Josh Bell, Byron Buxton, all the offense the Twins could get and needed tonight in this 4-2 victory. We had a base on the bubble that we were sitting on here in the Treasure Island Baseball Network, depending on who was going to be awarded the victory today here after Mike Paredes only went 4 2/3. Had it been Andrew Morris, we had a base about the last time a Twins pitcher had recorded a win in back-to-back games, but it just comes across the screen that they're giving the victory to Taylor Rogers. So the bubble bursts on that base. So we'll have other bases for you on the Affinity Plus Federal Credit Union post-game download. Danny's going to join me. Lots of interesting parts to talk about in this one, not just in terms of the guys on the mound, but how about the guys that were shifting around defensively and how the move the Twins made earlier today, but their roster was going to play out. And we saw how it was going to play out today with some of the late game defensive shifting that Derek Shelton did with his teams. Mike Paredes went 4 2/3, and then you had Rogers, Morris, Orsi, Gomez combined for 4 1/3 scoreless innings. Twins went 4-2. Let's get back down to Texas in our post-game interview.
1: Hi, Mark. Thank you very much. And the Twins celebrating a 4-2 win. Back with Dan Gladden, Corey Provis here in Arlington. And a guy that came up with a huge first-inning swing is a Dallas area native. Makes his home in Irving, Texas. We're now joined by Josh Bell. I would imagine you have plenty of family and friends that were in attendance tonight.
4: Yeah, I'm basically playing for free tonight with all the tickets that I left, but definitely worth it. It's definitely exciting. I have so much support. A lot of the guys I played with growing up coming to the game, so excited to show out for them.
1: Yeah, you've been doing this so long, but is that just another motivating factor to put out a good show with so many people close to you in attendance tonight?
4: For sure. 15, 16 years ago, I played here as a senior. It was actually at the ballpark in Arlington, hit a homer there, and I've been waiting my whole career to leave the yard here, so finally got out of the way. Only took me 10 years, but happy to finally get it.
0: How is this ballpark to hit in, the backdrop here? Talk to certain guys. They feel it kind of is tough at sometimes.
4: I mean, I love it. I love a dome just because you never have to worry about shadows. Every bat, it's going to be the same visual. I know guys coming here talking to Berger and other guys like that say that it can be a struggle at times. The backdrop isn't as dark as what they wanted. And there's, you know, that black section up there. It goes green to black. So maybe a little bit of difficulty there, but didn't really affect me tonight.
0: Yeah, the storyline off.

0: Offensively was Byron, yourself with the three-run homer. But also, let's go to the other side here, and that's the pitching here tonight. Paredes, 4 2/3, came up a little short getting his win. But also the bullpen with Rogers, Morris, Orzy, and Gomez to finish it out.
1: Yeah, it's been a lot of ups and downs. Guys getting hurt, but it's that next man up mentality. Guys getting opportunity, coming in, showing out. It's been a lot of fun to watch, and definitely happy to watch these guys come out of the pen and have success.
2: Hey, one more, then we'll let you go. You've been doing this now for such a long time, but this point of the season now, 70-plus games in, have you found a good routine in terms of your swing? How many swings right-handed? How many swings left-handed to take on a given day or night beforehand?
1: Yeah, I mean, I'm still doing the same routine that locked me in last year. I haven't had all the success that I want, but I'm just going to trust it, and especially DHing. You have so much time. I'm in the cage. I'm, reading reports, looking at video, guys coming out of the pen, and, I feel like it's locking me in, and hopefully I can have an amazing June to, put in the storybook.
2: Hey, are you trying to get that ball back, by the way, because of your ties here, that home run you hit for the first time at this ballpark? You trying to get that ball back?
1: No, I'm not worried about it. The 200th one was the one that I wanted, so I was happy to get that one.
2: Awesome. Well, hopefully many more to come. Thanks for joining us, Josh.
1: Heck yeah. Thank you, guys.
2: We thank Josh Bell for joining us here tonight. Big swing for the Dallas area native. A three-run homer, the first. Byron Buxton adds on his 23rd of the sixth. The Twins piece it together. Good pitching here tonight. Good defense from the boys on the field, and the Twins win the game 4-2. The final score here tonight in Arlington, and with that, the Twins improve now to 34-40 on the season. The loss drops the Rangers now to 35-37, and Texas had been playing really well here at home, and the Twins grab the win. The totals for the Twins, 4 runs on 4 hits and no errors. The Rangers, 2 runs, 5 hits and no errors. As Marcinowski mentioned, the win to Taylor Rogers, now 3-3. Mackenzie Gore, the loss, he is 4-6. And Yoendris Gomez picks up another save. That's 7 this season, but now 6 have been as a Twin. So Gomez picks up the save, and the Twins win the ballgame 4-2, the final score here tonight. The attendance, 25,957, and a very fast 2 hours and 13 minutes here tonight in Arlington. This reminder, our next broadcast of Twins baseball right back here tomorrow night, 6:30 pregame, 7:05 first pitch. Sebi Matthews for the Twins, and Kumar Rocker will go for the Rangers. Until then, speaking now for the 2-time World Series champion Dan Gladden, producer engineer Andrew Halverson, Corey Provis reporting, saying so long for now from Globe Life Field in Arlington, where the Twins beat the Rangers 4-2. Stay tuned. Mark and Danny are next with the postgame download. But first, this commercial break right here on your home for Twins baseball.

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5: The leg kick and the 1-2 pitch. He struck him out swinging, and the Twins win the game 4-2. Good way to open up this six-game, seven-day road trip. Byron Buxton, Josh Bell, both hit home runs.
6: Yeah, the final out there, Yoendris Gomez striking out Jake Berger to end this one. He was the back end of four guys out of the bullpen that tossed a combined 4 1/3 scoreless innings, allowing just one hit while they struck out five. And the Twins take this series opener down at Globe Life Field by a score of 4-2 over the Texas Rangers. Welcome everyone to the Affinity Plus Federal Credit Union postgame download. 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Danny Gladden joining me now from Globe Life Park. Danny, I know you and Corey just had a chance to talk to Josh Bell, and one of the questions you asked him was about the Twins relievers. Very impressive. Obviously, the relievers have been taking their share of criticism so far this season. We knew it was going to be a bullpen day. It started with Mike Paredes going almost through five, which I thought was huge. But then each guy, when the phone rang, came out of the Twins' pen and did the job.
7: Yeah, I thought Shelty did a great job with going to the right guys for the right matchups. You got Rogers for a third of an inning, and Morris came in here, and he blew gas. He was just really kind of giving you a different look. And then you got Orzy, and then, of course, getting Orzy an inning and 2/3, and also Gomez an inning and 1/3. So getting a little bit more length out of these guys as well. But they were just lights out. I thought that they pitched well. A lot of first swing outs by the Texas Rangers, but all in all, these guys filled it in. They didn't walk anybody tonight, and just a good, good performance by the bullpen.
6: Yeah, you had me cracking up there in the eighth inning when you were, in my words, going to be ridiculing Smith for his first at-bat after coming off the injured list, and he swings at the first pitch, pops it up. You're like, bad at-bat.
7: Yeah, it was. But you know what? We'll take it. That's what you need.
6: Yeah, so, no, yeah, you're right.
7: And you know, it's in the scouting report that these guys like to swing early.
6: Yep.
7: So you don't need to go ahead. You can live on the corners or live off the plate to get these guys to swing and put it in play.
6: I know you and Corey talked about it in the pregame, and I'm happy you guys did. And you talked about it a little bit late in the game, but I want to chat with you about it right now. Just with the roster move that they made earlier today, the Twins calling up Kyler Fetko and DFAing Orlando Arcia. In the sphere of the move, the layers to it is that Arcia had been the guy, had come in and taken over for Luke Kuechel late in the last couple of games defensively at second base. So if we were going to see that pattern, it was, how is Shelty going to fill that role? Who's it going to be? Is it going to be Clemens? Is it going to be Royce? Is it going to be Austin Martin? Well, you saw what he did today late in the game with Royce shifting back across the diamond from third to first, Brooks coming off the bench to third, and Cody going to second base. So it's, again, one of those things where all this versatility, and you're going to need all of those guys performing at any given moment at any given position.
7: And you know, you talk about versatility, and you're putting guys in positions that they're pretty good at. Yes, Royce Lewis still learning first base over there,

0: like I said the other day, if you come to the ballpark and watch him play first base, you would never know that he's only got a few games under his belt over there. Clemens, like I said, you can put him anywhere, and he's going to be just fine out there. But and then, of course, Brooks Lee over there at third base. So with the versatility that Derek has, it complements the guys that they have and the ability and the confidence that they have, knowing that I can go play anywhere.
1: Cody, some fancy footwork there in the bottom of the seventh to get that third and final out on the little 2-3 from Freeman when Jackson's throw sails a little bit to the second base side. What do you think about the two-step that Cody pulled off?
0: Yeah, pretty good right there. That caught him off guard there, but still. when you have quick feet like that, you can make that move. Don't forget, Royce Lewis made a nice play on the foul territory and a nice throw over to first. And Clemens played good first base in that he had to help the defenders out with some low throws. So, all in all, good defensive game here tonight. Fedko didn't get to touch the ball at all tonight defensively. Stood out there for nine innings.
1: Yeah, and unfortunately was not able yet to come up with a major
0: almost
1: league.
0: Almost got the hit at the end.
1: Yeah. You talked to Josh Bell. He had the big three-run homer to get the Twins going in this one in the first inning. And then some guy named Buxton decided to put one of the seats in the sixth inning. Right now, we've seen Byron for the last season and a half be the guy we always thought he could be and wanted to have him be through most of his career, right? And unfortunately, injuries prevented that. But just right now, when you absorb and take into what he's doing, can you make a comparison at all? I mean, what are you thinking when you're seeing how Buck is doing?
0: I see how healthy he is. And the program, if people come to the ballpark and it was a day game against St. Louis, Buck was out here very early with the training staff, and he does some leg exercises to keep his body in good shape. He's got a new program to where he's comfortable with his body. He understands what he needs to do to keep that body in shape. And I think that's a contributing factor to him and the success he's having right now is the ability, how he feels body-wise on an everyday basis. Don't forget, he plays a demanding position out there in center field, but also he gets a day off and rests, a half a day off when he DHs.
1: Yeah, impressive. The reigning American League Player of the Week and fourth right now in All-Star voting in the American League. Hey, did you ever have to just, like, shake your head a little bit today and try to figure out what year is this right now with you and Corey teamed up again?
0: I don't know. What, it's been 3 years?
1: Yeah, but I'm just saying, like, there's a slide right back into, like, this could be 2017, 2019.
0: It felt that way for me. You know, I've been in that.
1: No, you guys sounded just like it could be any of those seasons.
0: Yes, Corey always makes everybody so much better, and I appreciate that.
1: All right, is he taking you out to dinner now after that one?
0: No, he won't share anything with me. Yeah.
1: Get out of there, Danny. We'll do it again tomorrow. All right, thank you, Danny Glenn, our post-game flavor here on the Affinity Plus Federal Credit Union post-game download. Twins victorious 4-2 in the first game of this series down in Texas. 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
3: 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You know, since 2021, the Twins 11-5 at Globe Life Field since that ballpark opened. That's the best winning percentage for them at any ballpark of all stadiums across the majors. Trying to build off of that here today in the series opener against the Rangers. Let's get to our Sheboygan Sausage Company Twins highlights. It was Mackenzie Gore and Mike Paredes, the starting pitchers. Austin Martin, a leadoff double. Royce Lewis then drew a two-out walk. Josh Bell dug in.
4: Now the 1-1 pitch, a swing to fly ball to left. Deep, this one carrying to the track, to the wall, and that ball is gone, a home run. Josh Bell with a two-out, three-run homer right down the left field line. And the Twins here in the first inning have an early 3-0 lead.
3: Yeah, a huge swing from the Dallas native. Bell, of course, traded to the San Diego Padres with Juan Soto in 22 in exchange for Mackenzie Gore and five other guys. And Bell, the upper hand in this matchup here tonight. Mike Paredes had his second major league start. He left a runner on second in the first inning. He had a three up, three down bottom half of the second inning, but then trouble in the third, one on, one out for Jock Peterson.
4: World Series champion swings and hammers it high and deep to right field. And Martin to the wall will look up, and that is way out of here. This is a one-run game. A first-pitch swing from Jock Peterson, his ninth home run. And the Twins lead trimmed to one. It's 3-2.
3: Yeah, way out of here in terms of 394 feet into the seats in right. His fourth against the Minnesota Twins. Twins lead cut to one at 3-2. Paredes got some nice defense behind him in the fourth inning. It started with Austin Martin making a diving catch in right, and then a Keyshaw to Kreidler to Clemens inning double play. Gore had retired 11 in a row since Bell's homer until a one-out walk to Kreidler in the fifth, but he left him stranded on first base. Paredes exited with a runner on and two outs in the bottom of the fifth inning. Taylor Rogers came on and he fanned Peterson. Byron Buxton then showed why he is the reigning American League Player of the Week, leading off the sixth.
5: Fly ball hit well to left field, and this ball is a no-doubter. Way out of here and gone. Twins up 4-2. Byron, 23rd of the year.
3: Yeah, and third in the last four games. And yes, there's going to be some notes about Mr. Buxton later when we circle the bases, because that seems to be all he does as of late is circle the bases after putting the ball in the seats. Andrew Morris, a pair of strikeouts in a nice 1-2-3 home half of the inning. Eric Orsi had a clean bottom of the seventh. He retired the first two Rangers in the eighth, then Peterson singled to center. So Derek Shelton strolled out to the mound. He brought in Yoendi's Gomez, who retired Josh Young to end that inning. Now Gore went seven innings. Peyton Gray and Joe Ross kept the Twins quiet, so it was still just a 4-2 game going to the bottom of the ninth inning, and Gomez a 1-2-3 frame to close it out. Second straight game with a save for Gomez. 4-2, the final for the Twins, who are now 34-40 on the year. Four runs on four hits, no errors, 1-for-3 with runners in scoring position, and just two men left. Rangers dropped to 35-37 as they're denied of reaching 500 for what would have been the 12th time already this season. Two runs on five hits, no errors, 0-for-2 with runners in scoring position. They stranded three. Taylor Rogers picks up the victory. He is now 3-3 on the season. Mike Paredes, a nice start, though, for the Twins. He went 4 2/3, two runs on four hits. He struck out two and did not issue a walk. Mackenzie Gore takes the loss. He drops to 4-6 on the season. He went seven, allowed four runs on four hits, struck out 10, walked two. Of course, he was done in by two home runs. Yoenis Gomez again, his seventh save of the season. 25,957 folks there at Globe Life Field in a game that took 2 hours and 13 minutes. Twins highlights brought to you by the Sheboygan Sausage Company, America's tradition since 1933. Let's get to our Treasure Island Diamond Player of the Game. And

0: And the inning is over. Gomez gets his man, the leg kick, and the 1-2 pitch. He struck him out swinging, and the Twins win the game 4-2. And the Twins bullpen again, they piece it together. Paredes, Rogers, Morris, Orzy, and Gomez.
1: Yeah, those last four guys, Rogers, Morris, Orzy, Gomez, combined 4 1/3 innings, 1 hit, 5 strikeouts, no runs. A key here after Mike Paredes went just 4 2/3 in a day where the Twins knew it was going to be a quote-unquote bullpen day, and it worked out almost as well as it could have in the way Derek Shelton and Pete Mackey and those guys would have drawn it up. So the bullpen's our Treasure Island Diamond Player of the Game, Treasure Island Resort and Casino, the exclusive casino partner of the Minnesota Twins. 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
3: Hello, this is Taj Bradley. Favorite chicken tender dipping sauce? Barbecue. Or if you go to Chick-fil-A, the Polynesian sauce. What's a current trend you just don't get? I'd say majority of the trends on TikTok. What was your first welcome to the show moment? Oh, I was pitching in New York against the Mets. And I'm facing Pete Alonso. And I'd already had 3 games before that in the big leagues, but I think I was throwing them breaking balls, and I got like to a 2-strike count somehow, and I threw him like 97 at the top of the zone, and he hit a dead center. And in my, like, in AAA, they tell you, like, when you get to a higher level and meet hitters that are more, like, advanced, they're going to have a pitch that they're sitting on, and he did not miss it. Goodbye. This has been Todd Bradley. Thanks for listening.
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1: 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They all start their respective series tomorrow, but a couple of notes to pass along to you in that A, Walker Jenkins has had his rehab transferred from Fort Myers up to Cedar Rapids, so expect to see him playing for the Colonels tomorrow when they host Beloit. Also, catcher Enrique Jimenez, who the Twins acquired from Detroit in the trade for Chris Paddock, he has also been promoted up to Cedar Rapids. Meanwhile, Alan Roden is back from his rehab and has been reinstated at St. Paul and should be swinging away for the Saints tomorrow against Omaha. 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Very light slate of games around the majors today. Let's start with the Twins' opponents in the American League Central. Kansas City, they're in the bottom of the American League Central right now, and it didn't get any better for them today. They lost out in Washington 7-3, the final there. Detroit is trying to hang on and snap a 2-game losing skid. They're down in Houston, and they lead the Astros right now 8-3, this game in the bottom of the eighth inning. The games

0: We're going to spotlight. We're going to head to the Great American Ballpark in Cincinnati, where it was a great start for the Reds against the Mets.
1: Swung on, and Suarez hits it high in the air. It's deep to center. Ewing back at the wall. Turns, looks. Gone! Hey, Eugenio Suarez's second home run already tonight, and it's a grand slam.
0: Yeah, grand slam, second home run of the night, and the Reds went on to pummel the Mets by a final of 12-0. Meanwhile, Dustin May from the St. Louis Cardinals. He flirted with a no-hitter just about 3 weeks ago. He lost that in the ninth inning. Today, he carried a perfect game through six innings. He lost them both in the seventh in terms of first he walked a guy, then he gave up a hit. Well, that hit, that was the only one he gave up in nine.
2: One ball, two strikes, two outs, and nobody on. May with the windup. The 1-2 pitch to Fernando Tatis Jr. Swing and a miss. That's a Redbird winner. That's a one-hitter. That's a shutout for Dustin May. Light up the night. Light it up in downtown St. Louis. As the Cardinals celebrate a great pitching performance, the Cardinals blank the San Diego Padres 3-0.
0: Yeah, that was final. Dustin May, a complete game. Just one hit. Walked one. Fanned nine. Cardinals have something to light up and be happy about because they had dropped their three of their last four, including losing here this past weekend to the Twins. That's the Out of Town Scoreboard. When we come back, we're going to get some reaction from Derek Shelton, Byron Buxton here on your home for Twins baseball.
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0: Welcome back to the Affinity Plus Federal Credit Union postgame download. The Twins take the first game down in Texas in the series against the Rangers by a score of 4-2. Let's get some reaction. Our ears are on the clubhouse, brought to you by Minnesota Corn. Start with the manager, Derek Shelton, and a big three-run home run from Josh Bell in the first. Well, he says that set the tone.
10: Yeah, I think you get, I mean, Austin with the big hit, the Royce at bat was huge. You know, the really good at bat, working a walk, and then Josh being able to come through. But I think any time, you know, in the first inning, especially when you're the visitor and you can score and your pitcher goes out with a lead, it's such a big boost.
0: Yeah, Mike Paredes.

0: stake to that 3-0 lead, and the manager was happy with how the young righty took it and got through a career-high 4 2/3 innings.
1: Tremendous. I mean, even tonight, I mean, I think it's the first time he's gotten into the fifth in a major league game. He was really efficient, but I think the key to the game was how he was able to extend so we could use our bullpen in the right lanes, but he's done a really nice job.
0: Yeah, again, he goes a career high 4 2/3. That means the other relievers who were going to be needed today in a quote-unquote bullpen day were able to come in different situations and were able to team up for 4 1/3 scoreless innings to get the Twins to the finish line. It wasn't all about pitching today. Hughes had some real nice defense behind Mike Paredes and other guys. Austin Martin made a diving catch in right. There was a nice inning double play. Royce Lewis made a nice play going to his right, playing third today, skipping the throw across the first base. Cody Clemens was there, who made a nice grab. Clemens also made another fancy footwork play. All the defensive plays and the web gems by the Twins players, well, they made a little bit of an impact on a guy today named Byron Buxton.
2: Yeah, pretty impressive. You know, I'm a big defensive guy, so I'm all in, you know, and just when they got back in the dugout, the support, the love that they got for making those players, I think that boosted us a little bit in those innings to, even though we was having, you know, tough at-bats at the plate, wasn't going our way, it kept us resilient throughout the game, and we came out on top.
0: Yeah, no, the Twins took 2 out of 3 from the Cardinals this weekend to take that series, and Buck says that momentum, yeah, they packed that, and that showed up tonight down at Globe Life Field.
2: Carried over quite a bit. You know, we had a good series back home, and to build off of that coming in here, tough pitcher today, you know, great pitcher, and to do what we did, it's fun. It's a lot of fun baseball going on right now.
0: Yeah, now the Twins got every ounce out of their 4 hits today, courtesy of Bell's big 3-run homer and Byron Buxton's solo homer in the 6th inning. That's his 23rd on the season, folks. He is one off the league lead in the majors behind Yordan Alvarez and Kyle Schwarber. It's kind of amazing, even though we sit here and we're listening and we're watching him do it, to just look at that leaderboard and see him one behind those guys, and also to know that he's missed some games this year. It just puts it in perspective on how special of a season he's having right now. But of course, Byron being Byron, he doesn't want the credit for anything. He's doing it, he says, is all about the guys around him.
2: It's just one of those things where I'm just trying to get up there and be that little energizer bunny for the team, and I know they got my back, whether I get a hit, I don't get a hit, whatever it is. They take a little bit of pressure off of me to just go out there and be Buck, you know, and they tell me that every day. And that, I think, it's lightened me up a little bit.
0: Yeah, and that led him to be the American League Player of the Week for this past week. He homers again today, and we're going to have some more notes on him when we circle the bases. Thanks to Derek and Byron. 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Before we send you on your way to this break, let's take 10 seconds for stations to identify themselves right here in your home for Twins baseball.
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0: Well, if you have the Little League Classic and if you have Jake Cave on your Circle the Bases Twingo card tonight, congratulations to you, because when we come back, I'm going to make sure you all understand why that makes sense. That's right here on your home for Twins baseball.

0: Take It Easy Steve with another WNEX Trips Update. 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
3: Twins improved to 12-5 all-time at Globe Life Field after the 4-2 victory tonight. The Twins with back-to-back Ws for the first time since the first 2 days of this month. Let's circle the bases from this one. At first base, Josh Bell was born in Irving, Texas, went to high school in Dallas, so this was somewhat of a homecoming for him. And his three-run homer in the first was his first home run ever at Globe Life Field and his first in Texas against the Rangers. Bell has now homered in 28 ballparks, the active ones he has yet to go yard, Wright Field in Chicago, Tropicana Field in Tampa, and Rogers Center in Toronto. He has, in his career, homered at Muncie Bank Park in the Little League Classic in Williamsport and the ballpark in Dunedin. He did that in 2021 when the Blue Jays were using it for some of their regular season games. At second base, Byron Buxton's homer in the sixth inning gave the Twins a 4-2 lead and made it three straight games where Byron has hit a home run versus the Rangers. That is tied for the longest streak ever for a Twin versus Texas with Ryan Jeffers, Ken Herbeck, and Jay Cave. At third, Byron Buxton, now with 23 homers through his first 62 contests this season. Just the second Twin ever to accomplish that to begin a season. The other is Harmon Killebrew, 23 homers through his first 62 games in 1964. Killebrew finished that season with 49 dingers, the most a Twin has ever hit in a season, which of course he matched in his MVP award winning 69 campaign. And at home, Mackenzie Gore struck out 10 Twins in 7 innings tonight, but he also allowed 4 runs and took the loss. It's the 44th time a pitcher reached double digits in strikeouts but lost the game to the Twins. The last was September 5th of 2024 versus Tampa Bay. The pitcher, Taj Bradley. That is our Toyota trip around the bases. Toyota, let's go places. Game 2 in this series from Globe Life Field tomorrow evening. Starting pitchers scheduled to be Zebby Matthews and Kumar Rocker. Zebby looking to bounce back after giving up 7 runs in 6 innings last Thursday in Detroit. The loss dropped Matthews to 2-4 with an ERA over 5 on the season. He has only faced the Rangers once in his career when he allowed just 1 run in 7 innings and picked up the win last September 23rd. In Texas. Rocker has not picked up a win since May 19th. He's 2-5, but with a respectable 3.56 ERA here in 2026. This is going to be the righty's first time facing the Twins. Pre-game is at 6:30. Hope you can join us then. That wraps up the Affinity Plus Federal Credit Union post-game download. For Bear Claw, Biff, John Vitas, and Andrew Helverson, I'm Mark Janowski. 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
5: Hit through the right side, RBI base hit Ryan Jeffers. Twins take the lead, 2-1.
6: They had a pitch lined to the left center field. That's going to tie it up. As Bell around first base, ground ball weakly hit should be 2. Kieschel to Lee, back to first in time for the TaylorMade double play. Nicely turned.
5: Byron smashes this ball deep into the left field corner. That one's back towards the fence, and it's off the base of the wall. Byron looping around first, looping towards second. He slides in with a crisp leadoff double.
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4: 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A song that I play might unlock a story in you from 30, 40 years ago, maybe more. On my Facebook page, you can share that, and I encourage you to do so. You can read others, too, because I encourage them to do so as well. It hopefully will all become like a tapestry of our memories woven together by the music. All you got to do is add your thread. And you can find us just by searching Cousin Cord Hawkins.

You know, think of these old songs like tools that have been left out back in the shed. You got your hammer song. That's for when you need to build something up. You got your wrench song for when you need to tighten a bolt that's come loose in your spirit. 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I play them here so you can borrow them. You can find the right tool for the job your heart.

People are scared of the quiet. They got to fill it up with noise, but the quiet, that's where the music comes from. That space between the notes, the silence after a heart breaks, the pause before a prayer. The next one understands the power of a little bit of quiet.

0: 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I'm Cousin Cord. I'd like to thank you for joining me this evening.
1: Here's your updated 570 WNAX forecast. An Alberta Clipper will be working its way through the area tonight and through the day on Tuesday. Look for those clouds to be on the increase and a few spotty showers and thunderstorms, especially across portions of South Dakota, Minnesota, northern Iowa. As a boundary works its way to the south and east overnight, also have a chance of a few spotty showers and storms working their way through that area overnight. Temperatures overnight cooling into the 50s throughout the area. Tuesday, lots of sun, a few clouds, a few lingering showers and storms across extreme eastern portions of our area. Temperatures climbing into the low 70s in the northeast to the low 80s in the southwest. Tuesday night, another clipper works its way through the region. Look for those clouds as well as showers and storms to spread from the northwest to the southeast
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6: Fox News, I'm John Saucier. President Trump announcing this weekend that the United States and Iran have reached a deal towards ending the war. The White House has yet to release text of that deal. Senate Minority Leader Chuck Schumer says while the war is over, the American people are left with a new set of problems.
7: Iran has more control over the Strait of Hormuz today than before the war began. Gasoline prices are still dramatically higher than before the war and will remain so for a long time.
6: Officials are looking into what caused a skydiving plane to crash in Missouri on Sunday, killing 12 people on board. The NTSB Vice Chairman Michael Graham says investigators are looking to interview witnesses and gather all the information they can about this crash.
8: We can't speculate on what happened at this point, but we are accumulating information, and we will try to verify that as soon as possible.
6: They are on scene investigating, again, 12 dead in this plane crash. America's listening.
9: Remains at 32,818 acres and is 42% contained, with about 562 personnel assigned. The most urgent go-now evacuation area is west of Dodd Road and south of Cottonwood Road to Highway 20. Other residents south of Highway 20 to 4 Mile Road and near Fort Robinson are being told to be ready to leave. Crawford remains in a ready status, while some evacuation orders northwest of Crawford and south of Highway 20 have been lifted. Firefighters have built the strongest containment on the southern edge near Crawford, and Fort Robinson now has containment line around its full perimeter. Crews are patrolling, mopping up hot spots, and keeping day and night shifts in place. Officials say residents should follow county alerts, check Nebraska 511 for road impacts, and monitor air quality if smoke becomes a concern. And the latest farm bill passed by the House is now in the hands of the U.S. Senate. Senator John Thune is a member of the Senate Agriculture Committee.
10: Did most of it last summer. We did the commodity title stuff, the safety net programs, ARG PLC, got an increase in reference prices in there, dealt with crop insurance, conservation policy, but there were some pieces that didn't get done, and so that's what this will finish up.
9: Plus E15.
10: It's been hanging around out there for way too long, and so I'm hoping that this will present the window of opportunity to get that addressed.
9: Ideally, a farm bill is passed every 5 years. However, the current farm bill, which was passed in 2018, is still being extended. For those who don't want to do math, that is going on roughly 8 years now. From the WNAX Nighttime News Desk, I'm Chloe Beltran.
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world out there gets awful loud telling you what to do, what to buy, what to think, how to be. Consider the next few hours a signed permission slip. You are hereby allowed to do nothing. Just sit, just listen, let an old song or two do your feeling for you for the next little while. I'll handle the curating, you handle the receiving. Deal?

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Corey Kesencord on the Lost Highway Radio Show, and let's pause now for a word from one of our fine sponsors. Are you tired, thirsty, broke? Well, let me tell you the answer to those problems summed up in just a few simple words. The Dew Drop Inn, budget lodging and moonshine tasting on Old Mill Road. 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And you can sample their Panther Pea, Grandma's Cough Syrup, and the legendary Blind Mule Kick. 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

That old song, it reminds me of my favorite coffee cup. 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
5: The signal strong tonight, clear as a bell. It makes me think maybe the paths are open. Now, if you got something burning a hole in your pocket meant for this old kitchen table broadcast, maybe a tale that needs telling, or a song crying out from the past, or maybe just a howdy from the other side of the pines, there is an address. Think of it like coordinates whispered on the wind. 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And toss it out into the wires and the willows. And I can't say when I'll drift by to collect it, but drift by I do, eventually.

0: Well, now that there was the sound of an hour well spent. Cousin Cord Hawkins, thanking you from the bottom of my heart for lending me your ears tonight. Now, the coffee pot has run a little bit low, and it appears that a second shift of fireflies are getting to work. But I notice the old transmitter is still warm. This is the Lost Highway Radio Show. I'm fitting to brew up another pot, and I'll meet you back here in just a little bit. So I'll keep the light on in the window.
1: Here's your updated 570 WNAX forecast. An Alberta Clipper will be working its way through the area tonight and through the day on Tuesday. Look for those clouds to be on the increase and a few spotty showers and thunderstorms, especially across portions of South Dakota, Minnesota, northern Iowa. As a boundary works its way to the south and east overnight, also have a chance of a few spotty showers and storms working their way through that area overnight. Temperatures overnight cooling into the 50s throughout the area. Tuesday, lots of sun, a few clouds, a few lingering showers and storms across extreme eastern portions of our area. Temperatures climbing into the low 70s in the northeast to the low 80s in the southwest. Tuesday night, another clipper works its way through the region. Look for those clouds as well as showers and storms to spread from the northwest to the southeast overnight. I'm meteorologist Laura Lockwood on 570 WNAX. Right now, 68.
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3: It's that time of year again. You know what I'm talking about. When you're just driving along and all of a sudden...
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1: 5 minutes after 11, Monday night, time for a check on stories we've been following all day to bring you this evening. South Dakota Senator Mike Rounds is turning up the pressure on the U.S. Postal Service, saying mail delays in the state are serious enough that federal investigators had to show up quietly. Rounds says he spoke with the Postal Service Inspector General, who acknowledged that there was a problem and warned that advance notice could allow mail to be moved or hidden before the investigators arrived. Rounds has been pressing for answers on this for months, saying hundreds of South Dakotans have reported late mail, missing mail, delivery problems involving everything from bills and critical communications to medications.

0: Says local postal employees are also helping his office by acting as whistleblowers and identifying where the mail is being delayed. The Inspector General's office has made an initial round of visits, but the senator says the final report hasn't been released yet. Rounds is also threatening to block confirmation of four Postal Service Board of Governors nominees until delivery problems in South Dakota are addressed. He says the goal isn't to punish the frontline postal workers, but to force management to fix a system that he says has deteriorated in rural states. Texas Senator Ted Cruz was in Nebraska last Friday, headlining a GOP rally at the Lincoln Country Club and throwing his support behind Nebraska Senator Pete Ricketts and his bid for re-election. Cruz praised Ricketts and predicted voters will send him back to D.C. in 2026. The two senators highlighted issues including inflation, energy costs, and foreign policy, while also criticizing independent challenger Dan Osborne.
1: Nebraska is a battleground. This race in Nebraska is a real race. Pete Ricketts is a fantastic senator, and I'm confident the people of Nebraska are going to reelect him.
0: Cruz also warned Republicans that they could face energized opposition in the midterms, saying the party out of power is angry and motivated to flip seats. Speaking with reporters after the event, Cruz pointed to rising gas prices tied to tensions in the Middle East, calling the increases a short-term impact but a burden on families. Outside of the venue, dozens of protesters gathered with signs. Some criticized President Donald Trump and accused current leaders of failing to represent constituents while calling for leadership focused on broader solutions. Now, Ricketts won the Republican primary by over 100,000 votes. Osborne, he submitted about 13,000 signatures just last week to get placed on the November ballot as an independent candidate. And speaking of those protests, they were back on the street in South Dakota as well on Sunday, marking the anniversary of the very first No Kings demonstrations that were held when President Donald Trump got reelected. A Sioux Falls protest organized by Indivisible 605 drew people to West 41st Street and Southwest Avenue, where demonstrators lined the intersection with signs opposing the White House. Sunday was also Flag Day, and it was President Trump's 80th birthday. One of the organizers of the event in Sioux Falls, Craig Brown, says the protest was meant to object to events in D.C. and to reclaim the image of the American flag.
2: Well, today is not just a day to honor our flag and to fly the American flag proudly because it belongs to each and every one of us, but it's a day that's also done in protest to the activities in Washington, D.C. today.
0: Now, Brown says the National No Kings movement was focusing attention on a rally in New York City. Many in Sioux Falls want to make their point more locally. From the WNAX newsroom, I'm Tim Borman.
3: And where the pavement ends and the memories begin, that's where we hit that final hour. I'm Cousin Gord. 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

ever shout into a deep canyon or a cave just to hear your voice come back at you? That's what this music is. It's a shout from 1953 or 1967 or 1974 from some studio in Nashville that maybe ain't even there no more. And it's echoing off these here bayou walls right into your speakers. I play it because I'm fascinated by the echo. I want you to hear that voice from the past and recognize something of yourself in it. To know your own lonesome call really ain't so different. That's your pain, your joy, and it's all part of that same long echo.

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8: This show ain't just my voice. Ain't just the music. It's the hum of all y'all out there listening in the dark. On the Facebook, you can see the hum. You can see the stories that my tales spark in others, if they wish to share. You can find me there, search for Cousin Cord Hawkins. It's where the listeners gather to decode the mysteries of the swamp together.

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It's right next to the sewage. 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
8: Here's your updated 570 WMAX forecast. An Alberta Clipper will be working its way through the area tonight and through the day on Tuesday. Look for those clouds to be on the increase and a few spotty showers and thunderstorms, especially across portions of South Dakota, Minnesota, northern Iowa. As a boundary works its way to the south and east overnight, also have a chance of a few spotty showers and storms working their way through that area overnight. Temperatures overnight cooling into the 50s throughout the area. Tuesday, lots of sun, a few clouds, a few lingering showers and storms across extreme eastern portions of our area. Temperatures climbing into the low 70s in the northeast to the low 80s in the southwest. Tuesday night, another clipper works its way through the region. Look for those clouds as well as showers and storms to spread from the northwest to the southeast overnight. I'm meteorologist Laura Lockwood on 570 WMAX. Right now, 64.
9: In it here now, what are you gonna do now? 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
6: News. I'm Sue Gossman. Vice President J.D. Vance detailing what will happen to Iran if the proposed peace deal falls through.
7: Their economy has been in a free fall for a very long time. So you combine the president's leverage that he's put on them, you combine the new leadership, and you combine the fact that their economy is in shambles. And I think that they see there's a real opportunity here to turn over a new leaf so long as they do the right thing.
6: Vance on Fox's Hannity. American and Iranian officials will meet in Switzerland Friday and sign a temporary deal to end the conflict. A B-52 bomber carrying eight people crashing at Edwards Air Force Base in California today, killing everyone on board. Colonel James Hayes discussing who exactly was on board the aircraft.
8: This was a mixed crew. This was a mixed crew of military, government civilians, and government contractors supporting this test mission.
6: Boeing confirming two of its employees were among those dead. 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
10: Good night, everyone, and welcome to the news. A Sioux Falls man will spend a decade in federal prison for his role in a drug trafficking operation. 42-year-old Kyle Heineman was sentenced to 10 years behind bars, followed by 5 years of supervised release, along with a $100 special assessment to the Federal Crime Victims Fund. Heineman was indicted by a federal grand jury in May of 2025 and pleaded guilty earlier this year to conspiracy to distribute a controlled substance. Prosecutors say in 2024 he worked as a sub-distributor for a trafficking organization based in California and Nevada. The case is part of a federal Homeland Security Task Force initiative targeting cartels and organized crime. Authorities say the investigation involved the DEA, U.S. Postal Inspection Service, IRS Criminal Investigation, the Sioux Falls Area Drug Task Force, Sioux Falls Police, and the South Dakota Highway Patrol. And South Dakota Senator Mike Rounds is turning up the pressure on the U.S. Postal Service, saying mail delays in the state are serious enough that federal investigators had to show up quietly. Rounds says he spoke with the Postal Service Inspector General, who acknowledged there was a problem and warned that advance notice could allow mail to be moved or hidden before investigators arrived. Rounds has been pressing for answers for months, saying hundreds of South Dakotans have reported late mail, missing mail, and delivery problems involving medicine, bills, and other critical communication. He says local postal employees are also helping his office by acting as whistleblowers and identifying where mail is being delayed. The Inspector General's office has made an initial round of visits, but Rounds says the final report has not yet been released. Rounds is also threatening to block confirmation of four Postal Service Board of Governors nominees until delivery problems in South Dakota are addressed. He says the goal is not to punish frontline postal workers, but to force management to fix a system he says has deteriorated for rural states. From the WNAX Nighttime News Desk, I'm Chloe Beltrand.
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All this talk about finding your path. Stay on your path. I say the path finds you. You spend your life sweating and bleeding to clear out a trail only to look back and see your footsteps meandering through the brambles any old which way. That was the path. The whole time. The destination. 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

0: Every good journey has a rest stop, you know, a place to check the map, tighten up your bootlaces. Consider this just that, a chance to let the last few melodies sink in deep. We got more road to travel, friends. The Lost Highway will continue right after this.
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1: Phew, heat lays thick as gravy out here. 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For certain kinds of messages, mind you. The summer static opens peculiar doors. 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For a little while, whilst the weather stays like this and the bayou bakes, you might just get a word through that electronic veil. The address is Lost Highway Radio at protonmail.com. If you send it out like a prayer in the humid air, it might just reach us here kitchen table before the cool rain washes that path away again. I've got

The wind shifted. Smells like rain. Maybe a little whiff of wood smoke. I've got music for that kind of evening. But, you know, it needs a particular texture. I hope I found it.

river just keeps on flowing, don't it? Carries our songs off into the darkness towards tomorrow. I have enjoyed having you on the bank with me tonight. Thank you for listening. This old show wouldn't be nothing but a man talking to himself without you, so I'll let you go for now. But this here river of music, it keeps on flowing. I'll be right here waiting to dip my cup in again tomorrow evening. This is Gord Hawkins. Till then.

Here's your updated 570 WNAX forecast. An Alberta Clipper will be working its way through the area tonight and through the day on Tuesday. Look for those clouds to be on the increase and a few spotty showers and thunderstorms, especially across portions of South Dakota, Minnesota, northern Iowa. As a boundary works its way to the south and east overnight, also have a chance of a few spotty showers and storms working their way through that area overnight. Temperatures overnight cooling into the 50s throughout the area. Tuesday, lots of sun, a few clouds, a few lingering showers and storms across extreme eastern portions of our area. Temperatures climbing into the low 70s in the northeast to the low 80s in the southwest. Tuesday night, another clipper works its way through the region. Look for those clouds as well as showers and storms to spread from the northwest to the southeast overnight.

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0: The vice president on Hannity. I'm Ted Lindner, Fox News. President Trump says the U.S. and Iran have reached a ceasefire deal. Vice President J.D. Vance on Hannity Monday night for an exclusive interview talking about some of the terms of the deal.
1: They're agreeing right now to eliminate the enriched stockpile. And if they don't get to a point where they agree to stop enriching, then they don't get the other benefits of the bargain. That's the way this is set up.
0: Fox's Jared Halpern has more.
2: President Trump calls a memorandum of understanding with Iran a very powerful document that reopens the critical Strait of Hormuz and ends U.S. naval blockade.
3: It's not like the Obama document, which was just a terrible document.
2: Sitting alongside French President Emmanuel Macron at the G7 summit, President Trump criticized the JCPOA deal reached with Iran during the Obama administration. The president says the text of this agreement, which sets up a 60-day window for negotiations over Iran's nuclear program, should be released later this week. In Washington, Jared Halpern, Fox News.
0: Two ships have reportedly passed through the Strait of Hormuz with an alleged peace deal being made. Markets reacting on Monday by rallying. Fox Business. This is Ashley Webster with more.
4: Reports that two ships have passed through the Strait of Hormuz. The market's rallying across the board on all of this news. What a difference a deal makes. Investors have been waiting for some positive news out of the Middle East, and all the major exchanges surging. The tech-heavy Nasdaq, by the way, up. And as the markets go up, the price of crude oil has fallen at one point below $80 a barrel for the first time in 3 months. Right now, it's close to $81.
0: Gas Buddy reporting gas prices fell below the $4 national average for the first time since mid-April. Meantime, AAA still has the nationwide average at about $4.07 a gallon. 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
0: A B-52 bomber crashed shortly after takeoff Monday at Edwards Air Force Base in Southern California's Mojave Desert. All 8 people on board are dead. Aerial footage showed virtually nothing left of the aircraft after the crash. Military officials say it happened during a routine test mission at the base north of Los Angeles. A Democratic governor and likely 2028 presidential contender says the Trump administration's investigating him and his family, calling it a political abuse of power.
9: In a video on X, California Governor Gavin Newsom reveals the DOJ is looking into him and his wife, not because they found a crime, but because the Democrat alleges he's being targeted by President Trump for calling out his lies and as Newsom considers his own run for president.
10: He's turned the levers of government into his own personal power ministries to reward cronies and to try to jail his opponents. His personal attorney now runs the Department of Justice, which has repeatedly gone after his political enemies.
9: Newsom vowing to fight what he calls the lawlessness.
10: You can investigate me. You can harass me. Put my name on every and any enemies list you have, but leave my wife and family out of your personal vendetta.
9: The DOJ has yet to comment. Kristen Goodwin, Fox News.
0: A statement from Jennifer Siebel Newsom. There are clearly no boundaries to what Donald Trump will do to get his way or to challenge those who get in his way. This is not presidential behavior. And the governor and I will continue to speak truth to.
11: Where are you going to school? What are your plans for the future? Got a major in mind? These are just some of the questions that I get asked daily now that I'm almost a senior in high school. Honestly, I'm just trying to figure out this whole adulting thing, but I could totally freak out and start panicking, but I'm not. Why is that? Lucky for me, I have been an active member in 4-H since I was 5. That means I am ready today and leading for tomorrow. The skills I have learned in 4-H over the years are indispensable. I'm ready for work and life due to the skills I have learned, like management, teamwork, and actually communicating with people in real life.

0: 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Are you ready today? 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

0: From the City of Angels near the Pacific Ocean, good morning, good evening, wherever you may be across the nation, around the world. I'm George Norrie, and this is Coast to Coast AM. First off, congratulations to the New York Knicks, NBA basketball champs, and hockey Stanley Cup winners, the Carolina Hurricanes. How about that? Later tonight, mystery. Here's what's happening. The United States and Iran appear to have reached an agreement which could see the Strait of Hormuz reopened and put an end to the two nations' exchange of gunfire and missiles. The U.S. announced that a peace deal with Iran is now complete, with the strait set to be reopened without tolls. Meanwhile, Israeli Prime Minister Benjamin Netanyahu gave his first statement on Israeli television nearly 21 hours after President Donald Trump announced the Memorandum of Understanding between the U.S. and Iran. Addressing the new agreement, Netanyahu clarified that it was made by Mr. Trump before stating that the president believes that it can achieve both the reopening of the Strait of Hormuz and the dismantle of Tehran's nuclear program. It's an incredible story. We'll have to keep an eye on it and see what happens. All eight people who are on a U.S. Air Force Base B-52 bomber that crashed at Edwards Air Force Base in California today are presumed dead. The identities of those on board not immediately available. The crash occurred during a routine test mission. Sad story there. And over the weekend, Missouri authorities announced Sunday that 12 people were killed in a plane crash in a mass casualty event that left everyone on board dead. 11 of the victims were skydivers. The 12th was the pilot. A court in Germany has issued a landmark ruling that holds Google responsible for misinformation presented to users from Google search. AI overviews rejecting Google's excuses. Let's check in with our expert, Lauren Weinstein. Lauren, why is this decision so important, even outside of Germany?
1: Well, the fact that it's happened at all is critical. And yeah, it has finally happened. That court directly and strongly pushed back against Google's ridiculous excuses about misinformation that spews from their AI. And yeah, while this is a ruling from a German court, it is so incredibly well-reasoned and written that it is very likely to have significant impact on thinking about these issues around the world, and so could ultimately influence other courts everywhere. We've talked numerous times about AI hallucinations and misinformation, and this particular case does involve Google's notorious AI overviews. Recent studies have suggested that at Google search scale, Google is spewing out hundreds of thousands of incorrect AI overview answers per minute, tens of millions of inaccurate answers per hour. And Google has consistently tried to evade responsibility for these with disclaimers that AI can make mistakes and users should double check the AI answers. But pretty much everybody knows, and studies have confirmed, that almost nobody tries to verify those answers that Google presents in a very authoritative, this is the truth kind of way. I mean, seriously, what's the point of getting an AI overview answer and then having to go digging around researching to try figure out if it's accurate or not? You might as well have done the research yourself in the first place without having your time wasted by an unreliable AI answer that Google itself tells you not to trust. Also, when Google provides links in their AI overview answer

0: that connect to the sites that supposedly relate to the answers, it seems that most of the time you can dig through those sites until the cows come home and be unable to find anything that relates to the Google AI overview answers themselves. The German court brilliantly notes all these points and various others. The ruling explains that Google isn't just pointing you at sites where you might find useful information related to your search, as traditional Google search did for decades, but rather is creating a wholly new authoritative seeming answer, an answer that cannot be reasonably attributed to anyone but Google itself. This kind of determination leads us directly into the kinds of arguments that I and others have long been making, that AI answers should not be exempt from the responsibilities that would come into play if those same kinds of authoritative sounding answers had been issued by a human being at the same big tech firm in response to user queries. The kinds of legal protections in place to shield these firms from being liable for third-party content simply do not reasonably apply to first-party created content like AI overview answers. And this goes far beyond AI overviews, of course, across the entire realm of large language model AI, including also AI chatbots, some of which we know have reportedly been implicated in providing advice involved in both murder and suicide cases. New nightmarish instances like these keep occurring despite big tech claims that they're increasing associated safety protocols. The German court decision holding Google responsible for AI overview answers is preliminary, and there will likely be appeals, of course. But the actual reasoning of the decision is enormously solid and persuasive and may well end up being the first significant crack in the "we don't care" excuse agenda of Google and the other big tech AI firms, irrespective of how the specific German court case proceeds. And from this crack, perhaps we will start to see more moves to actually protect society from AI abuses rather than governments actively encouraging largely, if not completely, unregulated AI systems. It's going to be a tough slog because, as we know, many politicians in both parties are terrified of the financial and political power of the major big tech firms. And even when a politician will privately admit that, for example, they know a massive new data center is going to ruin a community that they represent, they may not have the courage to actually take a stance against it. So whether or not we'll ever see big tech AI CEOs being held personally criminally responsible for the worst abuses of their AIs, imagine, if you will, CEOs being publicly perp-walked in shackles to their new abodes in prisons, at least holding the firms financially responsible for the damages done by their AI systems would be a step in the right direction. And it appears that the court in Germany that just effectively told Google to take their excuses for AI misinformation and stuff them has finally moved the needle in a positive way. It's still a long, long path ahead, and with the untold hundreds of billions of dollars being poured into AI by big tech, the battle to protect society will be long and arduous. But perhaps that German court has now exposed a bit of light at the end of that very long tunnel. We shall see.
1: Great report, Lauren. Lauren, in Britain is banning 16-year-olds from using social networking. What do you think of that?
0: I think it's probably going to fail even more badly than the Australian attempt to do that has failed. This has become a worldwide phenomenon now, with politicians doing this, pushing these plans to try to keep kids off social media, even though they keep failing. And that's something where we probably should talk about at length, because there's so much misinformation about that going around now.
1: All right. Thank you so much. Seth Shostak is the senior astronomer at SETI, the Search for Extraterrestrial Intelligence. He monitors the skies for us. Seth, what do you have for us this week?
2: Well, George, SETI scientists, not a large group, admittedly. I think the number of people working at the nearest McDonald's here is greater than the number of all SETI researchers put together. Anyhow, these researchers have been looking for a signal from aliens for 60 years now. A radio transmission or a flashing laser, and we still haven't found any. But the equipment keeps getting more sensitive and able to tune in far greater chunks of the radio spectrum. So I figured that one night we'll be talking about a signal and what it means instead of sitting here and waiting for one. But let's suppose that we finally do pick up an alien transmission. What happens then? Well, a large number of people think the discovery would be hushed up. Heck, I mean, I have to say, even Art Bell would occasionally ask me, "Hey, Seth, if you really did find a signal, would you even tell us?" Huh. Well, I assured Art that I would definitely tell him, although I don't know whether he believed me or not. Finding a signal would immediately be news. Everyone would know. And indeed, when people express skepticism

0: about that statement, I immediately asked, why do you think such a discovery would be covered up? And their usual reply to that is, well, you'd keep it quiet to avoid panic by the public. And panic, I mean, a large fraction of the public already believes that we have proof of aliens here on Earth, probably hidden away in New Mexico or some other exotic locale, and they're not panicking about it. Well, ease up on the conspiracy thinking for a minute and imagine a realistic scenario. Some folks, probably scientists, detect a radio or a laser transmission that seems to come from another star system. Would they say to themselves, whoa, we better keep this under our hats? No, they would immediately enlist the help of other scientists to verify the signal. And if it turned out to be real, they try to understand it. To think otherwise would be like imagining that Chris Columbus could find America, but never tell anyone. Secrecy is not an option in the case of a major scientific discovery.
1: Thank you, Seth. Appreciate it. Up next, Dr. Ken Hansen back with us, as he'll get an update on the Dead Sea Scrolls next on Coast to Coast AM. 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

0: And welcome back to Coast to Coast. George Nori with you. The Dead Sea Scrolls are a collection of roughly 1,000 ancient Jewish manuscripts discovered between 1947 and 1956 in caves near the ancient settlement of Qumran on the northwest shore of the Dead Sea, maybe. Dating from the 3rd century before Christ to the 1st century after, they are widely considered the most significant archaeological find of the 20th century. Dr. Ken Hansen, of course, is an associate professor and teaches in the Judaic Study Program at the University of Central Florida. He has also taught philosophy and religion at Rollins College in Winter Park, Florida, has earned a master's degree in international culture and communications, and went on to earn a doctorate in Hebrew language and literature from the University of Texas at Austin. Here he is back on Coast to Coast. Ken, how are you?
1: Great, George. Good to be with you. Good evening, good morning from the University of Central Florida Judaic Studies Program.
0: You are one of the best, my friend. I bet your students have a great time with you teaching.
1: Well, I like to

0: sheep and goats and calves. And now, by examining just a tiny little fragment of Dead Sea Scroll parchment without damaging any of the text itself, it's possible to isolate which group of sheep or goats or calf an individual scroll came from, and then where that population of cattle lived in ancient Judea, based on examination of bone remains, for example. So most of the scrolls indeed have been verified as coming from the area of the Judean desert, where we have believed all along that the Dead Sea Scrolls were composed. We're talking about the lowest spot on Earth, more than 1,300 feet below the level of the Mediterranean Sea. Now, I've lived in Israel. I've been there many, many times. I did my doctorate in this exact research. This is an area between the state of Israel, Palestine, and the Hashemite kingdom of Jordan. It's a barren moonscape. That's the kind of territory we're looking at. You get an absolutely eerie feeling when you're out there. And here these scrolls were discovered in a series of lonely desert caves along the western shore of the Dead Sea back in 1947. And they migrated from hand to hand and from place to place. And again, we assume that they were composed by a sectarian fringe group we call the Essenes, who lived, we believed, exactly in that area and hid them away in these caves. And now, thanks to DNA analysis, we know that while the majority of the scrolls did come from cattle populations in exactly that area, some did not. And we have one glaring example in the Temple Scroll. This is an amazing document. It's the longest of the Dead Sea Scrolls. It's an 8-meter-long manuscript that describes an eschatological end-time temple of huge magnitude and size, greater than anything that Solomon would have built or that King Herod would have built. And it's almost like a vision of the temple that is to come. And when DNA was brought to bear analyzing it, well, it turns out that it lacks the typical lineage of Judean archaeological sites. In fact, there's less than a 15% chance that this scroll had a local Judean origin. So clearly it came from somewhere else. Where did it come from? Now, the material wasn't sheep or goat, it was calfskin. Calfskin. And
1: what is calfskin? What is that?
0: It's the skin of calves, right? We know what calves are. Ancient scribes, just as modern scribes, can use any kosher animal. The skin is taken from the deceased animal, and it's specially prepared, and it becomes parchment for composing Torah scrolls and other sacred documents. Well, now here we have a scroll that never made its way into the Bible. It's so holy was its composition, the essence of it. God speaks in the first person in this scroll. We're sure that the ancient sect, whoever they were, let's call them the Essenes,

0: believed that this was in fact a book of Moses. This belonged in the Bible more than anything else, and yet it never made its way into the Bible. It was systematically excluded. But now the DNA tells us that it matches populations of Syrian and Egyptian cattle, not the land of Israel at all, not Judea at all. It's somewhere between Egypt and Syria, but not the land of Israel, which is astounding because it suggests to many of us that this was not composed by local sectarian Israelites at all, that this movement that we call the Essenes was a lot wider, a lot broader, a lot more consequential than we ever imagined. And having lived in Israel, having done my doctorate and all this, I assumed, like everybody else, that all of these Dead Sea Scrolls were composed just by this little splinter sectarian group of Israelites in the first two centuries before the Common Era. But by golly, I was wrong. I had to admit it, as a scholar, I was wrong. And it is clear now that this Essene sect was way bigger, broader, larger. In fact, it probably rivaled traditional Judaism itself. It consisted of movements of entire communities that were scattered across the length and breadth of the ancient Near East, who cultivated supernatural experience, who cultivated divine visions. I also like to call them the visionaries. And even what we would call unidentified anomalous phenomena. That's what we have to call it when we're talking about angels and demons, UAPs in the ancient world. And this was an entire segment of Judaism that was fixated on this kind of experience, which is completely the opposite of what the traditional Bible does. Unbelievable.
1: Does the Bible echo any of this, Ken?
0: The Bible is surprisingly tame when it comes to the supernatural, and that surprises a lot of people. People think, oh, the Bible is all about angels and demons and the mystical visions, Satan. The Bible is tame. As a matter of fact, Satan is not depicted as a separate evil figure. Satan is, in the Bible, is just a messenger of God's court, as are the angels. Satan appears like a prosecuting attorney within God's court, and the angels are basically nothing more than cosmic mailmen. There's no external evil power in the universe. It's all about human beings and what people do, the responsibility of people to covenant. And there are specific boundaries set in the Bible that one does not transgress. You don't look above, you don't look below, you don't look behind you, you don't look out into the future, you just fixate on keeping the covenant right now.
1: Hold on for a second, Ken. We're going to take a short break, but we'll be back with more with Dr. Ken Hansen as we talk about the significance of the Dead Sea Scrolls.
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2: 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The first one to New England, and the other one takes us to Georgia and the Carolinas.
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5: Good night, everyone, and welcome to the news. Early voting is now underway in South Dakota's Republican runoff for governor. County election offices opened absentee voting Friday for the one-question ballot between Governor Larry Roden and Aberdeen businessman Toby Doden. The winner advances to the November general election. The July 28th runoff was triggered after no candidate reached 35% in the June Republican primary. It is South Dakota's first statewide gubernatorial runoff. Election officials say voting early can help people avoid lines, work around travel or work schedules, and give voters more time to fix registration or address problems. Pennington County Auditor Sabrina Green says voters there should bring a photo ID. Voters can cast ballots at their county election office or request an absentee ballot by mail. Early voting continues through runoff election day, July 28th. For locations, hours, and absentee ballot information, contact your county election office or visit the South Dakota Secretary of State's website. And a Western South Dakota lawmaker is facing a felony charge after a Butte County grand jury accused him of damaging a public road. State Representative Travis Ismay, a Republican from Newell, is charged with intentionally digging up, removing, displacing, breaking, or otherwise damaging a public highway, bridge, or legally established private road. The charge is a Class 6 felony, the lowest felony level in South Dakota. If convicted, Ismay could face up to 2 years in prison, a $4,000 fine, or both. Court records show an arrest warrant was issued Tuesday, and Ismay later posted a $500 bond. Ismay represents District 28B and recently won the Republican primary for the House seat. He's currently unopposed in the November general election. Coda Territory News says it reached out to Ismay for comment, but has not heard back. From the WNAX Nighttime News Desk, I'm Chloe Beltrand.
6: Fox News, I'm Sue Gossman. The White House has not yet released details of its agreement to end the conflict with Iran. Fox's Peter Ducey reports from Geneva, Switzerland.
7: President Trump says this deal is better than the last one.
8: The Barack Hussein-Obama deal. And when I terminated that, it was very important because it was a road to a nuclear weapon.
7: Officials say the U.S. has not unfrozen any Iranian money, but Iran could soon see sanctions lifted.
6: Senate Democrats introducing the Make More in America Act. Minority Leader Chuck Schumer says the goal is to compete with China.
9: Invest in American manufacturing to create jobs, lower costs, strengthen our national security, and build a more resilient economy.
6: The Air Force says eight people aboard a B-52 bomber crashed in Edwards Air Force Base in California on Monday, all believed to be dead. America

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2: 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All the shows will pop right up, and that includes little snippets of the weekday and weekend shows as well. 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
2: And welcome back, George Norrie, along with Dr. Ken Hansen. His website is linked up at coasttocoastam.com. He's got a YouTube channel, of course, Professor Ken Hansen. Ken, are you saying that Satan is depicted as some friendly angel?
3: Not friendly, but definitely an agent of God, not an external force. That's the way that ancient Judaism depicted it. And, you know, the stuff we're talking about here is not just a bunch of ivory tower scholarship. It directly bears on how we view the universe today and ultimately how we live our lives. We got two different viewpoints. There's the temple-centric ancient Judaism, where holiness radiated outward and where difference was respected. It was all about the temple, of course, which doesn't exist today. But what was at the very center of the temple? The Holy of Holies. And what was inside the Holy of Holies? The Ark, of course, of the Covenant. And nobody entered that place because of the boundaries. The ancient worldview was all about these boundaries, which must not be violated. Only the high priest could go in there. And then outside of the Holy of Holies, there was a court of priests, and only priests were allowed in there. And then a court of women. And then all of the Israelites could go in, but nobody else. And finally, the nations outside of that. You don't violate the boundaries. And even in the first chapter of the book of Genesis, what does it talk about? It says that there was a firmament separating the waters above from the waters below. A firmament. It's a boundary. And the ancients were fixated on this idea of living within the boundaries. And all of a sudden, what comes along in the first few centuries before the Common Era but the Temple Scroll, these other Dead Sea Scrolls, which essentially break the boundary. It's a completely different way of looking at the universe, and it still affects how we envision our lives today. It envisions, realms that are beyond. UAPs and so on is what we're talking about. And it's really astounding. So what were these ancient experiences all about? The things that are described in the Dead Sea Scrolls, where now suddenly Satan becomes an actual figure of great evil. You have like a dualism of cosmic good versus cosmic evil. The rabbis didn't go there. They still don't go there. But the New Testament picks up this sort of stuff, that we're living in a cosmic battleground, angels, demons, a prince of the power of the air and the god of this earth. That would be Satan. So the ancients came along and they said, you know, we're tired of just living within these boundaries. We're going to tear down the fences that the rabbis and the priests have established, and we're going to embrace this hidden world, this heavenly warfare, the cosmic secrets. So we're going to plunge into the unknown. And that's exactly the tension that existed in antiquity, and it's the tension that exists today, as a matter of fact. Are we going to live within the fences, within the boundaries, or are we going to embrace the unknown?
2: Ken, the Dead Sea Scrolls talk about a Messiah, but they don't specifically talk about Jesus, do they?
3: No, they don't, because they were composed before Jesus was born, most of them, not quite all of them. And the DNA has shown that

0: well now, as well as AI technology. The Psalms scroll, for example, this is an entire book of Psalms that was never made it into the Bible, and it contains all sorts of messianic themes. It's uncanny when you read this. It doesn't mention Jesus. We always thought it was composed somewhere around the turn of the first century BC or CE, that is AD. Now we know it was composed later. It was composed even into the second century of the Common Era, thanks to AI examining each letter written on that scroll and saying, without any human filter, this letter must have been composed in this era due to what we call handwriting analysis. So here you've got a whole scroll of messianic themes. Doesn't mention Jesus, but we know that messianism was rampant in those days. They looked at the world around them just like a lot of people look at the world today, and they basically give up and they say this whole thing is corrupt. It's going down. We have wars, rumors of wars. We have an impending apocalypse, and we're looking for a messianic figure to save the day, to come down, to break these boundaries that the temple-centric Judaism had created and come down and save us all. It's basically a superhero kind of mentality, and I'm not exaggerating here. When we think of superheroes today, superhero movies and so on, you know, Superman was invented by a couple of young Jewish boys from New York who had this kind of mentality in their heads. We're looking for a supernatural savior figure to come down from the heavens.
1: As a Messiah, right?
0: As a Messiah type of character, yes. Now Jesus, Jewish scholars have long shied away from anything relating to Jesus. This is Christianity, it's not Judaism. But recently, more and more Jewish scholars, even Orthodox Jewish scholars, are getting into Jesus research. One good colleague of mine out in L.A. is a modern Orthodox Jew, and he and I, in fact, co-authored a book called Judaism and Jesus, and we're looking at the historical Jesus as a Jew. I always thought that Jesus really, he wouldn't have anything to do with these ancient Essenes out at Qumran and the Dead Sea Scrolls. He knew about them, but he didn't

0: over this mysterious Psalm scroll. And of course, we're talking about the temple scroll itself, breaking boundaries. We're not satisfied just living within the boundaries that ancient Judaism established. Those are very nice, but we are looking beyond. We're experiencing angels, demons, watchers, mysterious angelic figures recorded in the book of Enoch who broke the boundaries and came down. 200 of them, we're told, came down and descended onto this planet and interbred with human women. We'd call that the ancient version of UAPs, wouldn't we?
1: We would. What would you say is the main message from the Dead Sea Scrolls?
0: We're on the cusp. We're on the cusp, both of catastrophic cataclysm, war at the end of the age, but also on the cusp of the Messianic age. There's a Dead Sea Scroll called the War Scroll that depicts 7 end-time battles between the forces of light and darkness, good versus evil. This is superhero stuff. And 3 wars will be won by the bad guys, the sons of darkness. 3 others will be won by the so-called sons of light. And the final 7th battle will be won by the Almighty, who will descend, who will break these boundaries that the Bible put in place, come down and win it on behalf of the sons of light in a final great battle. It sounds a lot like the New Testament book of Revelation, doesn't it?
1: It does, it does. Is that where they got the idea?
0: I think these ideas floated around much broader than just the sectarian community on the shores of the Dead Sea. This Essene movement was in cities and towns all over ancient Judea. And both Revelation and this temple scroll came from a common fund of ideas, of apocalyptic ideas. We are living at the very end of the age, and yes, we expect a messianic figure to save us. And there are some Orthodox Jews today who are commenting on this exact sort of thing. You can find them on YouTube channels while you're searching for mine, of course. We're talking about the Battle of Gog and Magog and Persia and Iran, who are convinced that we are living right on the cusp of, yes, apocalyptic war, but also the Messianic age dawning. Traditional Judaism says that there are cycles, and we're in a cycle of 6,000 years, 6,000 years from the beginning until the end of everything. And every year is counted in the Jewish calendar. Right now, in the Jewish calendar, we're in the year 5786. So 5786 out of 6,000, and Orthodox rabbis are commenting on this and say, you know, we're getting there. Not many left. And so they're looking at contemporary events around us and the threat of a nuclear type of Armageddon. And this is real stuff. But how do we navigate through all of this? It's the same question we have today as ancient Israelites faced thousands of years ago.
1: Now, how did ancient Judaism turn Satan into such an evil character that he is now?
0: Because there were ancient priests, a whole class of them, I call them the visionaries, who found themselves systematically excluded from the temple worship. And again, it was the temple that said, we've got the Ark of the Covenant here, and we've got all these boundaries, and you don't go beyond them, don't breach the firmament. And they said, enough of that. They have basically kicked us out of the temple. We are going to focus our energies on breaching the boundary. And they opened themselves up to the cosmos and to ideas that had not circulated before, including the idea of a great evil power. Judaism didn't want to go there. It still doesn't go there to this day. But this class of visionaries, whom we can call the Essenes in a larger sense, did. They went there. They tore down those fences that the priests had put in place, and they walked right through them. And they said, yes, this is a cosmic war. We recognize a great evil power. Now, you can believe that or you can reject it. I'm not telling you what to believe, but this is a whole aspect of ancient Israelite faith that was systematically banned excluded, banned from the Bible, as it were. There's a whole History Channel show on that I'm a part of, in fact.

0: as from the Bible, a bit, because we don't want people to lose their minds going into all of this. But yet, there they were, and they focused on the ancient patriarch Enoch, the seventh in line from Adam, and they believed that he had been transmuted and taken into the heavens and shown things that others were not privy to, fiery palaces, special kind of motion, supernatural motion. It sounds so much like UAP phenomena.
1: If you had to determine which is more accurate, the Dead Sea Scrolls or the Bible, what would you pick?
0: Oh, there you've got me. There you've got me. I like to stay grounded, and I like to follow this concept that the rabbis gave us, that you don't look above, you don't look below, you don't look behind, you don't look what's coming. You live your life in the now, in the present. That's my guiding principle. But by the same token, I'm open to experiencers, what people experience, and I don't think that they should be shoved aside. When modern Orthodox Jews talk about the end of the age, you know, I'm watching on YouTube and I'm saying, you know, so it's a balance, actually, and I think that's the healthiest way to live our lives, not to cut off that which is beyond the boundary, but to balance it with rationality. We don't cut off our brains either, and that's why I'm a scholar of this. But the scholarship has led into these realms of inquiry that are uncanny, and you know, I like what Spielberg has said about his recent movie. He says, I'm the greatest proponent of ETs out there, and yet I've never witnessed one. What's wrong? Why haven't you visited me?
1: And he's changed, too. He wasn't a believer when he was a kid.
0: Yeah, exactly. And I'm changing and evolving as well. And as I look at other scholars, and this is interesting because scholars of biblical texts don't go to these places at all. You know, we just look at all this stuff as ancient mythology, and we read it on the same level as we do the Odyssey, and it's just, these are nice stories. But then we have people who are outside the field who are serious scientists. You know, we have the Jacques Vallées, we have the John Max, the late Terence McKenna, who are saying we shouldn't just dismiss this stuff. These are real human experiences, and let's learn from them. So, hey, I've had to adjust my own thinking.
1: End times prophecy, is it going to happen?
0: Well, when we look around us today, again, I'm torn. I want to stay grounded. That's my training and my background. But when I'm grooving with other Orthodox Jews who are saying, hey, we are on the cusp of something, watch out. Yeah, something is coming together. I do accept the concept of the Messiah, the Messianic age. This is something that wasn't born in Christianity, by the way. People think of the Messiah, that's just about Jesus in the New Testament. Sorry. Where did the whole Messianic idea come from? This came from ancient Judaism. It is deeply embedded in ancient Judaism. In a rational way, yes, but it's there and strongly there. And these visionaries then built upon that. So it is involved with the end of time, counting the years, you know, this 6,000-year cycle. And with world events, I do have my eye on world events all the time. Very controversial, of course. I hesitate even to comment about it, but there are things going on right now in the world that we all need to pay attention to.
1: Let's take calls with you, Ken, when we come back in a moment. Ken Hansen with us as we talk about the Dead Sea Scrolls and biblical prophecy.
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0: Here's your updated 570 WNAX forecast. An Alberta Clipper will be working its way through the area tonight and through the day on Tuesday. Look for those clouds to be on the increase and a few spotty showers and thunderstorms, especially across portions of South Dakota, Minnesota, northern Iowa. As a boundary works its way to the south and east overnight, also have a chance of a few spotty showers and storms working their way through that area overnight. Temperatures overnight cooling into the 50s throughout the area. Tuesday, lots of sun, a few clouds, a few lingering showers and storms across extreme eastern portions of our area. Temperatures climbing into the low 70s in the northeast to the low 80s in the southwest. Tuesday night, another clipper works its way through the region. Look for those clouds as well as showers and storms to spread from the northwest to the southeast overnight. I'm meteorologist Laura Lockwood on 570 WNAX. Right now, 64.
1: Hey, it's another WNAX Trips Update with Make It Easy Steve. This August, we're once again flying folks to London and then boarding the Eurostar train to Paris. On this once-in-a-lifetime 12-day trip, you'll experience the rich history and the beauty of London and Paris and spend time at Stonehenge, Windsor Castle.
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0: about the deal. I'm Sue Guzman, Fox News. President Trump says the agreement with Iran is ready to go with the formal signing at the end of the week. Vice President J.D. Vance telling Fox's Hannity the president may decide to release details about the agreement before then.
1: What the president has said is the agreement will come out on Friday. He may decide to release the agreement sooner than that.
0: Fox's Alex Hogan has more.
2: President Trump posted online that Iran has agreed to never have a nuclear weapon and called reports the U.S. would pay Iran $300 million. Fake news. The peace framework would reopen the Strait of Hormuz. Iranian state media reporting that Tehran has only agreed to 60 days of free passage for ships, and after that, they could collect transit payments. While the deal calls for an end to fighting in Lebanon, Hezbollah announced new rounds of fire on Israeli troops in the southern part of the country. The Iranian-backed group also warned Israel there would be no return to the status quo. The specifics of the agreement not yet announced. A signing ceremony will take place in Switzerland on Friday.
0: Senate Minority Leader Chuck Schumer not pleased with the agreement.
3: Iran has more control over the Strait of Hormuz today than before the war began. Gasoline prices are still dramatically higher than before the war and will remain so for a long time.
0: California Governor Gavin Newsom says Justice Department, under orders by President Trump, has launched an investigation into him and his wife.
4: This country does not belong to you. It does not belong to your cronies. And we're going to fight your lawlessness. And we're going to continue to remind the people of this country of your corruption.
0: There's been a comment from the Justice Department. And eight people aboard a B-52 bomber that crashed shortly after takeoff from Edwards Air Force Base this morning in Southern California are believed to be dead. Boeing says two of its employees were among the eight. America's listening to Fox News.
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0: President Trump wants Republicans to add voter ID provisions to an extension of surveillance tools. Fox's Jared Halpern reports.
8: A key provision of the Foreign Intelligence Surveillance Act expired over the weekend, and an attempt to renew the spy program faces a new wrinkle. President Trump is urging Republicans to attach the Save America Act to the FISA bill. The Save America Act would add ID and proof of citizenship requirements for voters. A FISA extension already faces stiff opposition from Democrats because of the president's pick to temporarily be acting director of national intelligence. Senate Majority Leader Republican John Thune says adding the Save America Act to FISA is unrealistic. In Washington, Jared Halpern, Fox News.
0: Authorities say they are still searching for a Peruvian man in the U.S. illegally who allegedly tried to run over an ICE agent with his car Monday morning.
9: ICE identified the driver as an illegal alien from Peru who was released into the U.S. under the Biden administration. He was given a final order of removal by an immigration judge in January. ICE says he refused to pull over during the traffic stop and instead weaponized his vehicle and struck an officer with his van. That agent opened fire and at least one bullet hit the vehicle, but the suspect still got away. The ICE agent who was hit was taken to a hospital to be treated. They're expected to be okay. Now, this case adds to the 3,300% increase in vehicle attacks against law enforcement officers, according to an ICE spokesperson.
0: Fox's Christina Coleman. Now, the round of primaries and runoffs on tap Tuesday across the South. They'll have voters casting ballots in Oklahoma, Georgia, and Alabama, as well as Washington, D.C. Seven candidates are running in the Democratic primary, hoping to be the next mayor of Washington, D.C. And Alabama voters finalized nominees for an open U.S. Senate seat in other
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0: Dr. Ken Hansen with us, George Norrie back with you. Ken, can you comfortably say that the Essenes wrote the Dead Sea Scrolls, or do we not know now?
1: Answer, one word, yes. I can comfortably say that. But I'm expanding how we understand the Essenes. There were some ancient writers who specifically mentioned this group of Essenes living on the shores of the Dead Sea. Pliny the Elder, for example, who was not a Jew at all. But Jewish writers like Josephus never mentioned the Dead Sea. They talk about Essenes living in cities and towns all across ancient Judea. And this has always puzzled me, as it has many scholars, until the pieces have finally been put together, at least in my mind, that we have a large amorphous group that we can rightly call the Essenes that lived all over ancient Judea, who rivaled the temple establishment itself, except people don't even know they existed, because all we think about is the temple and the Ark of the Covenant and all that stuff. But they were enormous. What then you have is a small splinter group of Essenes who broke away from the larger Essene group and went off to the corner of the Dead Sea to build an alternate society, literally on the edge of eternity, eagerly awaiting the Messianic

0: Messianic Age. And they gathered all of their own writings, their own compositions, but somehow these other compositions, like the Temple Scroll, which I'm convinced actually predated them and was written somewhere else entirely, were also brought to these caves along the shores of the Dead Sea as a repository for all manner of different documents, kind of like a modern library. You know, in the Library of Congress, it doesn't mean that the congressmen all approve of every single thing in the Library of Congress.
1: Right.
0: You got all kinds of books there. And so this splinter group of Essenes collected this huge volume, over 900 different texts, assorted texts, many of them apocalyptic, including the Temple Scroll, rather, which they did not compose, which was brought from elsewhere. So you've got a larger group, and then you've got the splinter group. And I think that the historical Jesus, while we can't connect him with the splinter group, there's no suggestion that he ever lived on the shore of the Dead Sea. Now, by golly, I've changed my mind. I think that he was, in fact, connected with this much larger group of Essenes. When he talks about cosmic warfare, for example, there's a fascinating passage where Jesus heals someone. He performs exorcisms all the time as well, but he says, "I see Satan fall from heaven like lightning." Now, many biblical translations say, "I saw Satan." Well, that's actually not the best translation. If we look at it in the Greek, which I think was actually translated from an earlier Hebrew text, we see him saying it in the present tense. "I am seeing Satan," and this is not now just an agent of God. This is an external force. I am seeing Satan fall like lightning. Why? Because I am performing these miracles. I am bringing about the divine kingdom here and now in this age. So that's the company of people that Jesus of Nazareth, the historical Jesus, was involved with.
1: Ken, what would you say is more important, the Dead Sea Scrolls or the Bible?
0: Well, of course, I'm the coordinator of the Judaic Studies program, so I have to go with the Bible. But I teach an entire course regularly on the Dead Sea Scrolls. It's one of the most popular courses we have, in fact, in our program at the University of Central Florida. So I don't dismiss the Dead Sea Scrolls. It's not a matter of what we believe, because we all have different filters of belief. But we have to recognize these Dead Sea Scrolls as reflecting a serious belief that was around in antiquity and that was ultimately carried into Christianity. Now, contemporary Judaism doesn't go there, but Christianity inherited all of this, I think, without even realizing that it was inheriting the mentality of the ancient Essenes. It's all over the New Testament. Powers of light, powers of darkness. The Apostle Paul says, "We wrestle not against flesh and blood, but powers and principalities, evil in high places." This is undeniable. And in fact, the New Testament book of Jude, this is a small little epistle in the New Testament, it quotes directly the book of Enoch. Quotes Enoch, right? So obviously, these early Judeo-Christians were part of this broader, let's call it Essene movement, and Christians today have no idea that they're picking up on this whole branch of ancient Judaism.
1: To the phones we go. First-time caller Brian is with us in Boston, Massachusetts. Hello, Brian.
2: Hey, Mr. Mr. Norrie, I'm all fired up.
1: What got you fired up, Brian?
2: Listen, I am so grateful for you. You have no idea.
1: Well, thank you.
2: No, thank you. I mean, you know, the work and dedication that you do, you need to be respected every single day, because there's very few people who do what you do.
1: That's very kind of you. But go ahead, you're on with the guest.
2: Dr. Ken is being a little goofy.
1: Tell me why.
2: And he needs to get back to basics.
1: Tell us why.
2: Well, he has to get back to the Midrash. He has to get back to the Shumash.

0: and he has to get back to, you know, if he wants to get back to Torah, that's fine. I don't know.
1: Ken, your thoughts?
2: The Chumash, the five books of Moses. Sure, I'm deeply embedded in the modern Jewish faith, but we're not talking here about faith perspectives and individual beliefs and so on. Judaism today does not accept these books, but that does not mean that we shouldn't study them, that we shouldn't be familiar with them and how they affect thought today. And as a scholar, absolutely, I'm there. I'm into this. Doesn't mean I accept all of it. But we have to understand that the spiritual plane is not cut and dried, right? It's very complex, and there are echoes of supernatural experience that appear not just in Judaism, but all through the ages. Jacques Vallée has pointed this out. So has John Mack. Whether you're looking in medieval times at fairies, you know, what was Tinkerbell but an image of light that dances across the cosmos? I mean, why are people in different faith perspectives and no faith perspective reporting the same kind of UAPs that we find in these ancient texts? So, yeah, Judaism doesn't go there, but what do we do with books like the Testament of Abraham, where we see a heavenly vehicle transporting Abraham himself through the cosmos? You know, or the Apocalypse of Abraham, where the patriarch has an encounter with an angel called Yahoel, accompanied by a brilliant light. And we have depictions of people being lifted up and observing the earth and human affairs at a distance. These are like altered states with orbital view that are reported even to this day. So, hey, I'm just reporting on the textual evidence.
1: Let's go next to Walter, truck driving in New Jersey, east of the Rockies. Walt, go ahead.
3: Hi, George. How you doing?
1: Okay.
3: Good. Hey, Dr. Hansen, I got a question I'd like to ask you. Now, where does the Roman Empire fit into the Dead Sea Scrolls?
2: Oh, great question. Yeah, I mean, these people were convinced that what they were witnessing in their own day and time were hallmarks of the end of the age. Just as we look out today, we wonder, hey, what about Iran and what is the nuclear stuff and how does this all fit in? The ancients believed that Rome was the great power of evil in the ancient world. And actually, I think they were right. It was, in spite of all their grandeur, this was an evil power, an evil empire. And so the Dead Sea Scrolls refer to a mysterious group they call the Kittim, the Kittim. And while they never mention Rome precisely, we are convinced, and I think it's absolutely right, that these Kittim are none other than the Romans. And they're coming with great power, and they're coming with great force, and we must be prepared. We must be prepared for great conflict. And the Dead Sea Scrolls seem to prefigure the kind of conflict that was just over the horizon, and that would in fact break out in the year 66 of the Common Era. A great revolt erupted against the Roman Empire, and the Romans came in with ferocity and destroyed the entire land. They destroyed the Second Temple to the ground, burned it down. Every stone toppled. Jesus of Nazareth actually prophesies about this, that not one stone will be left on top of another. And this is another way that Jesus correlates, in fact, with this Essene movement, that they thought that this was it. This was the great apocalyptic war that was prophesied in the Dead Sea War Scroll. They were all over this. Of course, the end didn't happen. But maybe it's a reflection. What they were experiencing was a reflection, an archetype of end time events that occur in history, not once, but over and over and over. If you want to get a little bit mystical here, that's okay. But what about down through history, where we have the Spanish Inquisition, the expulsion of the Jews? What about the Holocaust? Was that not an end time event in its own right, a cataclysm? This cataclysm seemed to repeat themselves over and over in history,

0: almost as if they're building towards some final crescendo, as many Orthodox Jews believe to this day, we're on the cusp of the Messianic age.
1: Ken, hasn't many cultures believed that they were in end times themselves?
0: Yes, yes, many cultures do. But this seems to be specifically an aspect of monotheistic faiths. There are many polytheistic faiths. No problem to look at those. Buddhism, Hinduism, there are echoes of some kind of messianism coming in the future. But especially in Judaism, Christianity, and Islam, they're all on the same page when it comes to this. And all of them seem to draw directly from this conflict that I've been talking about. On the one hand, you had the temple establishment, the priesthood, the Holy of Holies, boundaries that must never be violated. And then on the other hand, you have this group who really exploded somewhere in the first two or three centuries before the Common Era. The visionaries, I call them also the Essenes, who said, look, we've been marginalized from the temple. We're going to look outward. We're going to break through those boundaries. And Jesus of Nazareth comes along and says, I'm going to master those boundaries. So this kind of thing seems to be specifically focused on monotheistic faiths that all share the same idea that history is going somewhere. It's not circular. It's not just going around and around and around and with no end. No, there was a beginning. There is an end. And there are ups and downs and vicissitudes and struggles all the way through. Just pick up C.S. Lewis and read some of that, even the fiction or Tolkien, and you see this kind of idea that history is proceeding somewhere. And this is a monotheistic thought.
1: Nancy's with us in Philadelphia on the Wild Card Line. Hello, Nancy.
2: Hi there. I have a comment, and I wonder if the guest would agree with me.
1: All right, let's see.
2: So, I'm a lifelong student of the Old Testament and a more recent student of the New Testament. And my feeling and my thought is this. People are more than just, you know, the intellectual thought that they have, you know, using their brain, which is the focus of the rational, reasonable current world order of Judaism. People also have a heart and a soul. And so I don't find any conflict between the Bible and as it's being, you know, taught in Judaism today. Prager wrote the Rational Bible series. But I also have no problem with anything in the Old Testament or the New Testament, which addresses things that seem a little bit more from the heart and the soul. You take the story of Joseph, who was thrown into a ditch and left by his brothers, and then found his way into Egypt and became a favorite son of Pharaoh, because he could predict things that came true. Mm-hmm. So, you know, both the head and the heart and the soul play mm-hmm. in life.
0: Yeah, I love it. I'm glad you mentioned Dennis Prager. I'm a big fan of his, The Rational Bible. And yeah, I'm there. I'm there. The Bible can be read rationally, and I do on many levels. I'm looking at it as a historical document. I'm looking at things that happened in history, whether you're talking about Joseph, for example. Is this a real historical character? What about the Exodus? I'm all over this in terms of the archaeology. I don't think this is just random thoughts out in the cosmos somewhere. I look at it rationally, but as you say, I don't disconnect that from the heart, from the soul. And there's a long Jewish tradition that is exactly on the same page, whether we're talking about the ancient Merkava mystics. Merkava means chariot in Hebrew. They were ruminating on Ezekiel's chariot, which actually opened the door to a lot of this speculation about what is above and what is beyond us, all the way through to modern Kabbalah, which is Jewish mysticism. and even more rational Jews absolutely understand or believe that we have a neshama, we have a soul, we have a lev, a heart that is to be

0: respected and cherished along with the mind. There's three terms in Hebrew, chokhmah, binah, and da'at. And it's very much the center of the Chabad movement today, which is Orthodox Hasidic Judaism. They call themselves this. Chokhmah means wisdom, like divine wisdom. Binah means understanding. That's the mind. That's the mind, and you put them together and you get da'at, which is knowledge. So those three things are to work in tandem, not to be separated out, not one against the other.
1: Ken, was Jesus who he says he was?
0: Well, that's a theological question, and I teach in an interdisciplinary program of Judaic studies. So we represent the Jewish worldview, and the Jewish worldview still, of course, expects and anticipates the Messiah. But I can tell you that many, if not the majority of my students are non-Jews, that means Christians, and absolutely respect where they are coming from as well in believing that Jesus was and is the Messiah. But what we're finding in this textuality is that the Messiah was all over ancient Judaism. And Jews believe, yes, we invented the concept of the Messiah.
1: We're going to come back and take final calls with Dr. Ken Hansen in just a moment on Coast to Coast AM. Hang with us.
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0: case you didn't know it, it's really easy to get WNEX on your smart speaker.
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1: Oh, hey, hi! 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
3: Good night, everyone, and welcome to the news. Evacuation orders have been adjusted as crews make progress on the South Fork Fire in the Nebraska Panhandle. The Nebraska Emergency Management Agency says the fire remains at 32,818 acres and is 42% contained, with about 562 personnel assigned. The most urgent go-now evacuation area is west of Dodd Road and south of Cottonwood Road to Highway 20. Other residents south of Highway 20 to 4 Mile Road and near Fort Robinson are being told to be ready to leave. Crawford remains in a ready status, while some evacuation orders northwest of Crawford and south of Highway 20 have been lifted. Firefighters have built the strongest containment on the southern edge near Crawford, and Fort Robinson now has containment line around its full perimeter. Crews are patrolling, mopping up hot spots, and keeping day and night shifts in place. Officials say residents should follow county alerts, check Nebraska 511 for road impacts, and monitor air quality if smoke becomes a concern. And the latest farm bill passed by the House is now in the hands of the U.S. Senate. Senator John Thune is a member of the Senate Agriculture Committee.
4: Did most of it last summer. We did the commodity title stuff, the safety net programs, ARG PLC, got an increase in reference prices in there, dealt with crop insurance, conservation policy, but there were some pieces that didn't get done, and so that's what this will finish up.
3: Plus E15.
4: It's been hanging around out there for way too long, and so I'm hoping that this will present the window of opportunity to get that addressed.
3: Ideally, a farm bill is passed every 5 years. However, the current farm bill, which was passed in 2018, is still being extended. For those who don't want to do math, that is going on roughly 8 years now. From the WNAX Nighttime News Desk, I'm Chloe Beltran.
5: Fox News, I'm Ted Lindner. California Governor Gavin Newsom says the Justice Department's investigating his family.
6: The probe is based on whistleblower complaints related to Newsom and his wife's personal finances. Now, the case is apparently being handled by the U.S. Attorney's Office in Sacramento. The governor remains defiant, saying today that the president is, quote, coming after my wife, Jen.
5: Fox's Kevin Cork. No comment from the Justice Department. And President Trump says the U.S. and Iran have reached a ceasefire deal. Vice President J.D. Vance was on Hannity on Monday night for an exclusive interview talking about why when it came to negotiating with the Iranian government, this time was different.
7: What's different about this than previous iterations of the Iranian government, previous negotiations, is one, the president's negotiating from a position of strength. But number two, we're actually talking directly to them.
5: President Trump says the Strait of Hormuz will fully reopen as part of the deal. 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
1: We're going to continue this theme somewhat with Heidi Hollis next hour. Her new book is called The Anomalies, a true story of medical mysteries, Jesus encounters, and stigmata. So make sure you're part of the program. Have you signed up yet to become a Coast Insider? 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
1: 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Right at the top of the homepage, it says Insider. 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Put it on your phone. Everybody should do that anyway. But through the app, you can sign up to be an insider. And if you're in Canada, you can become an insider as well. So take advantage of that. There's something very important for you men and women.
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0: 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And again, Ken, tell us about your YouTube channel.
1: Well, I've been producing this for quite a few years. I just released a brand new episode, in fact. It's called Jews, God, and History, and the link is there on Coast to Coast. I also have a website where podcasts are available, and I'm really into this now because I'm creating a treasury of wisdom and knowledge that hopefully can help a lot of people with their wisdom and their understanding together.
0: What was that aha moment for you when you got involved in all of this?
1: It was back when I was a young student of history, actually, back at the University of Illinois. And I took my senior year. I had been in the military, so I took my GI Bill, went off to Israel. They paid for it and did my final year of history study in the land of Israel. And that was my aha moment. I learned Hebrew while I was there and entered a program for new immigrants coming into the state of Israel. No common language, and from all over the world, half our class was Russian. And I became fluent in Hebrew over the course of a year of studying just the language with these new immigrants. And then I went to the Shrine of the Book Museum in Jerusalem and was confronted with the Dead Sea Scrolls themselves. And it blew my mind that I could actually walk up to these ancient parchments and read them. It was aha, like mega aha moment. And that was a life changer for me.
0: Why do you think it took thousands of years to find the Dead Sea Scrolls when they were stuck in those caves?
1: Nobody knew where they were there. And because the great revolt against the Roman Empire back in the first century of the Common Era ended up destroying the entire land of Israel, destroyed Jerusalem, destroyed the temple. The only two movements that emerged out of that were Rabbinic Judaism, which we know today shares a lot in common with the ancient priestly view of things. There are boundaries set in place and these crazy books, we don't go there. And then there were the Judeo-Christians who actually incorporated a lot of this mentality into their own faith. But neither of them knew about the Essenes, except what Josephus, the historian, wrote about them. But we didn't know anything more than that. And we certainly didn't know that this library had been hidden out there and completely abandoned, forgotten about during the course of this great revolt.
0: Let's go to the phones. Mayette in New York, welcome to the show. How you feeling, Mayette?
2: Yes, good morning. And George, thanks for asking. And you and Tom and crew, Joe from Boston, sounds very centered. Roof, John from Washington, Cornelius. You provided me so much protection and connection to my humanity and well-being and light that here I am back connecting with Coast. And Ken, I have, I'm fascinated with your work and research, and particularly resonated to your description of how Satan exists in the world. But I have a two-part question, and I like to listen over the radio. First of all, there was a crop circle that referenced as when we first heard some years ago by Linda Bolton how the

0: Gog and Magog. Whether you're familiar with that circle, whether you've looked at it and researched it, and just further elaborate on the Gog and Magog theme. The second part of my question deals with, you're making the connection that that Dead Sea Scroll was not from where it is thought to be from, but has a wider radius. And I'm wondering if you're familiar with, and I love the idea of a place being called the Shrine of the Book Museum. That's just fascinating. But I'm wondering if you're familiar with Arthur Koestler's work, The 13th Tribe, and the origin and conversion of the Ashkenazi European Jews. And if you have my questions, George is always a good helper with it. I'll listen over the air. Thank you for your work.
1: And thank you. I do appreciate it. Wow, we've got enough to talk about for another few hours here. Yes, I'm familiar with Arthur Koestler. That's a whole topic in itself. 13th Tribe. The first part of the question had to do with Gog and Magog from the book of Ezekiel, chapter 38, 39. These are mysterious images of cosmic enemies of the Israelites in antiquity. And to this day, we don't know exactly who they were supposed to represent. But a good theory is that this is a depiction of Persia, ancient Persia. And the idea is that in the end of days, the land of Israel will be surrounded by enemies, surrounded by these evil forces, an attack launched by Gog and Magog, but they will ultimately be crushed and defeated. Now, that's pretty intriguing. Modern scholars shy away from whether we're going to believe that any of this is reality and it's just all mythology and yada, yada, yada.

0: But it's something that I like to at least consider as we look at the turmoil in the world today. As for the 13th tribe, here's the idea that in the heart of Europe, the Ukraine area, that there was a tribal group who converted en masse to Judaism, the Khazars, they were called, and we actually have medieval records of their conversion to Judaism. And Kessler argues that these Khazars became the bulk of European Jewry to this day, which is a fascinating theory. And I don't know, because I think there's also talking about DNA, there's evidence now that even European Jewry has certain DNA traits that link them back to the ancient priesthood in Israel. So to say that they're all just converts from Khazaria, I think is a little bit too extreme, but I think many of them did in fact become Jews, converted officially to Judaism. Judaism welcomes converts to this day.
1: Next up, let's go to Cornelius in Louisiana. Welcome to the show. Hi, Corny.
2: Hey there, George, and it's good to hear Maya's voice back. I'm so glad she's back, George.
1: She sounds good.
2: She does. She really does sound good. But like I said, I've been through some of the same thing. You know that, George. So they're trying to silence us for some reason. But Dr. Ken Hansen, boy, I really enjoy you every time you come on the show. Everybody's had some great questions and stuff. And I'm surprised George didn't call me the Antichrist, because I believe AI is the Antichrist intelligence. And I look at the Bible, and I saw 60 Minutes this Sunday. And the black fellow that's a reporter for 60 Minutes went to Savannah, Georgia, where they're doing these robotics with Boston Dynamics. And I can see that being the image of the beast. Have you ever looked at the Antichrist and AI being the Antichrist intelligence? God bless you, George, and God bless America.
0: Well, thank you so much. Thank you so much. I, of course, have to study this concept of good and evil, light and darkness, the Messiah and the Antichrist. Where did that concept come from? People think, well, it's just the New Testament kind of thing. But no, it has its roots way earlier in this Essene movement. I'm not putting a stamp of belief on that. I don't tell people what to believe. And again, Judaism today says we don't go there. You know, we think there's only one God. There's not two. So I get all of that. But I respect those who are tuned into something else, something that came from this earlier branch of ancient Judaism. And now, what was the other part of the question?
1: That was good enough.
0: That was good enough. But I've got an analogy I wanted to share.
1: He wanted to know about the Antichrist.
0: Yeah, he wondered about the Antichrist. And so again, while Judaism doesn't go there today, there is an idea of cosmic good, cosmic evil that is all over this ancient movement. And it is definitely picked up in Christianity to this day. The Essenes became extinct. But what about the Christians? What about the powers of darkness in this world? Do they exist? And what about people who experience these sorts of things, who have encounters with forces of evil? We've been talking about abductions, that sort of thing. Where does that all fit into the picture? And I think there are dimensions out there that are still not understood. And sometimes it takes remote viewers and the like to get into that, to try to imagine what we experience today, but also what the ancients experienced. Like, imagine a two-dimensional stick figure drawn on a flat piece of paper. Now, that stick figure's entire universe is length and width, but imagine a three-dimensional human finger pushes through that piece of paper. And to the stick figure, this is a terrifying, it's an impossible circle of flesh that just manifested out of nowhere, violating all the laws of physics in their 2D universe. The stick figure doesn't have any vocabulary for finger or 3D space. They just know their reality was breached. I love that analogy, because it's the same kind of thing

0: that modern experiencers have. And it's the same kind of thing that the ancients record in these texts that are Jewish texts, even if the modern Orthodox don't go there. You know, we try to stay grounded, and I get that too. But this is there, and we've got to deal with it.
1: West of the Rockies, Ray's with us in Phoenix, Arizona. Raymond, go ahead.
2: Hello. Yeah, I wanted to talk to you about the Mark of the Beast. By the way, I figured out the 7,000 years is an age before reading the Book of Enoch, and I've had prophetic dreams of Christ and I walking on water together. Anyway, the Beast, I believe, unlike Cornelius, that the 10 super AIs will become the Beast, or the image of the Beast, the robot. They'll implement them in. It says 10 horns, 10 nations, each nation in its super AI. And I believe that AI will take over the Internet and become the Internet. The true mark of the Beast, it says, let he that hath wisdom calculate. And it says the name of the Beast and its corresponding numbers. John, our time traveler, gives us a clue. The Messiah spoke in Hebrew. The numbers translated are WWW.
1: Do you see anything in the Bible, Ken, that would tell you that artificial intelligence could be tied to the Mark of the Beast?
0: Well, okay, artificial intelligence. There are warnings, of course, today, and serious warnings. Even Elon Musk is very concerned about what AI can become. I have a son who works in this field and is terrified, frankly, of what AI might do in the future. Now, is this in the Bible? No, but let me say that I do, on the other hand, appreciate what AI can give us. I mentioned earlier in the show that AI is now examining the Dead Sea Scrolls to do handwriting analysis. Now, we've always done handwriting analysis on the Dead Sea Scrolls to try to figure out what period of time they might have been written in, because, of course, handwriting changes, just like you can look at English and, you know, if it's certain letters are written a certain way, they were composed during the revolutionary period, that sort of thing. AI does this without any human interference. And one of the most amazing things that it has recently found is that the Book of Daniel, as recorded in the Dead Sea Scrolls, is way older than we thought it was, according to the AI. And if this is true, then Daniel is actually predicting events. The Maccabean Revolt, it broke out in the 160s before the Common Era. We always thought the Book of Daniel, well, it couldn't have been predicting that. It was written after the fact, maybe 160 BCE. AI says, no, it was written at least 80 years before the revolt broke. I mean, that's unbelievable. So AI can help us. And my feeling is, yes, let's use it. I use it all the time as a scholar, while at the same time, let's be aware of what might be coming down the pike with this. There are some serious warnings, and even spiritual warnings as to what it might, how it might result.
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Here's your updated 570 WNEX forecast. A quiet early morning across the region as lows will be in the 50s for the most part. Then Tuesday, we should have sunshine dominating the forecast, dry conditions as well as highs get into the 80s across the region. Then we

0: Could potentially see an active weather pattern evolve beginning on Tuesday night, and that could continue for several days as we'll see a wavy upper level weather pattern. So we could see a series of disturbances or systems tracked across the region here beginning as early as late Tuesday night into early Wednesday. Now, these chances don't look to be anything widespread, just isolated and scattered activity here over the next several days. But we could stay dry here a couple of these days, potentially looking maybe Thursday and Friday. But we're looking at better chances for showers and a few storms potentially over the weekend. I'm Phil Jensko on 570 WNAX.
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0: the deal. I'm Ted Lindner, Fox News. President Trump announcing the U.S. has agreed to a peace deal with Iran. Fox's Kevin Cork explains that some lawmakers in the U.S. are not happy with the agreement.
1: As they say, the devil is in the details, and the lack of them right now, not frankly sitting so well with some lawmakers over on Capitol Hill who would love to have the final say when the ultimate agreement is reached.
2: I do think that if we if we reach a final agreement, I think that should be voted on by the Senate.
1: The great John Kennedy speaking. Meantime, the president says those details will be revealed fairly soon. And for what it's worth, he insists it won't be a, quote, terrible deal like the one former President Barack Obama made with the regime a decade ago.
0: Meantime, the president landing in France for the G7 summit as he got support from the world leaders, including from French President Emmanuel Macron. Two ships have reportedly passed through the Strait of Hormuz with an alleged peace deal being made. Markets reacting Monday by rallying. Fox Business's Ashley Webster with more.
3: Reports that two ships have passed through the Strait of Hormuz. The market's rallying across the board on all of this news. What a difference a deal makes. Investors have been waiting for some positive news out of the Middle East, and all the major exchanges surging. The tech-heavy Nasdaq, by the way, up. And as the markets go up, the price of crude oil has fallen at one point below $80 a barrel for the first time in 3 months. Right now it's close to $81. All of this with Iran promising to reopen the Strait of Hormuz. The question now is, how quickly can the crude oil supply return to normal, and how quickly will we see gas prices come down at the pump?
0: Gas Buddy reporting gas prices fell below the $4 national average for the first time since mid-April. AAA's has the nationwide average though at about $4.07. 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
4: 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I've been surfing here since I was a kid. Now, seeing my grandson out on the water, it means everything to me. Watching him and taking in the blue waves, the sea breeze, the blurry horizon.
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0: Another round of primaries and runoffs today across the South. We'll have voters casting ballots in Oklahoma, Georgia, and Alabama, as well as in D.C. Fox's Jessica Rosenthal has more.
7: Seven candidates are running in the Democratic primary to be the next mayor of Washington, D.C., including Ward 4 Councilwoman Janice Lewis-George, who's backed by the D.C. Democratic Socialists of America.
8: Right now, using the curfew as a tool for our young people is dangerous. It is dangerous because we have federal troops who are in our city, mass ICE agents who are in our city.
7: In the Alabama Senate primary runoff, President Trump has backed Congressman Barry Moore over retired Navy SEAL Jared Hudson. In the Georgia runoff, President Trump's backed Congressman Mike Collins to challenge Senator John Ossoff in November, while outgoing Governor Brian Kemp has backed former University of Tennessee football coach Derek Dooley. Jessica Rosenthal, Fox News.
0: There are crowded fields for open seats in Oklahoma. President Trump has endorsed former State Senator Mike Massey for governor, as well as Congressman Kevin Hearn for Senate. A B-52 bomber crashed shortly after takeoff Monday at Edwards Air Force Base in Southern California's Mojave Desert. All eight people aboard are dead. Aerial footage showing that virtually nothing was left of the aircraft after that crash. Military officials say that it happened during a routine test mission at the base north of Los Angeles. An investigation is continuing into that tragedy. And a powerful 6.7 magnitude earthquake struck Indonesia's Sulawesi Island Tuesday. This triggered strong aftershocks and shook the city of Palu for more than a minute. Hospitals evacuated patients as a precaution, and scattered damage was also reported. No immediate reports of casualties.

0: The quake striking about 27 miles southeast of Palu at a depth of 6 miles. Officials say there was no tsunami threat. The region remains sensitive to seismic activity after...
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1: Up next, our special friend Heidi Hollis joins us. Her latest work is called The Anomalies, a true story of medical mysteries, Jesus encounters, and stigmata. Later on in the show tonight, we'll take your calls on Coast to Coast AM. 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

0: And welcome back. George Norrie with you. Heidi Hollis has been an author, researcher, speaker, media personality, and friend of our show for more than 25 years. She's known for her work on shadow people, the Hat Man phenomena. Heidi has been featured on programs such as Ancient Aliens, Alien Disclosure Files, Mysteries Decoded, and many, many others. She explores the intersections of faith, anomalous encounters, consciousness, spiritual warfare, and the unseen dimensions of the human experience. Her latest work is called The Anomalies, A True Story of Medical Mysteries, Jesus Encounters, and Stigmata. Heidi Hollis, back on Coast to Coast. Hello, Heidi.
1: Hey there, George. How's it going?
0: What's new with you these days?
1: Oh, my gosh. It has been

0: An interesting past 5 years, George. I was just talking among two friends here, right? I got something to tell you.
1: Well, I got 3 million people listening, but just you and me. Go ahead.
0: Okay, all right, that's great. It's been a pleasure hanging out with you for 25 years. My goodness, it's been quite a ride. I just want to tell you, like, for the past like 5 years, I've been aiming to disprove what I was told, and it's been a big challenge. I don't know if you're hearing me okay. I'm hearing like crazy feedback.
1: Yeah, a little bit. We'll have Tom check during the break.
0: Okay, all right, there we go. I know I'm right next to it, but all right. But yeah, so as far as telling this story, I'm leaving out a lot of names, just by their choice and by my choice as well. But I want to thank a lot of people that have helped me along the way, because it's been a crazy time. I'm still getting a lot of crazy feedback. Sorry, guys. That's a while. I don't know what the sound is. But yeah, so all right, can you guys hear me okay?
1: Yeah, we're hearing you good.
0: All right, sorry about that. It sounds really loud. Okay, so when it came to my talking about this subject and trying to pull it together, I was met with something that was very different. I came on the show here talking about synesthesia to you before when it came to
1: Sure.
0: being a machine empath, correct? You remember that?
1: Yep, I sure do.
0: So it as odd as it was to be informed with the topic of synesthesia, I mean, again, it was something I hadn't heard of. I had at the time been met with a lot of medical anomalies that I wasn't familiar with, and I'm a medical professional. I'm an occupational therapist. It was just something that was new to me to get a lot of different diagnoses, and I didn't know how to place it. And I took the time. I was researching. It's like when you're in the field, you're met with a lot of people with a lot of different things, and when you seem to fall outside of the norm, you just don't know how to place it. And I was met with somebody that was a science journalist that came on the show, and I was talking about synesthesia, and what that is where when somebody experiences one sense, I guess we could say, like some people hear music and they actually will see colors dancing in the air. Well, I had none of that, but apparently I had a lot of different other types of synesthesia that were just kind of out of the ordinary, I guess, to have so many crisscrossings going on in the brain where it just doesn't seem to follow, again, another pattern. And I'm like, well, I wonder if I have so much synesthesia is because I have a lot of different medical diagnoses. And the another person happened to come into my life that was another expert on synesthesia, who said, you know what? Let me pose this to somebody that I know. And I'm like, go for it. Here's my list of odd medical diagnoses. And this person happened to look at a lot of similar topics as I do as far as spiritual warfare, but they happen to be a religion scholar who I'll just call Chris. And Chris was an interesting character because I really wasn't that familiar with them and all of the work that they did. But we went to meet up and to work on doing different types of projects, and one of them being a television series that was on the topic of religious conversations and the UFO topic and other paranormal situations. So it was something that was right up my alley, and this happened to be during COVID. So the year 2020 is when I decided to go and meet up with Chris. So upon meeting Chris, I was met with handshake. And Heidi, I want to tell you've got a level of stigmata that we've never seen before, not since the first. And I was like, well, I've saw the horror movie, George, a lot of us in this field, I'm into the paranormal. I've seen the horror film, but I didn't know exactly what stigmata was. I'm not Catholic. It wasn't a subject that I was really familiar with.
1: And of
0: And
1: course, to some who don't know, it's supposed to be the wounds of Christ.
0: exactly. And after seeing the horror movie, I'm like, well, hold on. I'm not bleeding. What do you mean? Like I'm not quite figuring out what the

0: what the whole what the reason is for telling me this, because I'm there to work, thinking on a book project, a television project. And it didn't take me long to realize after a couple of months of so-called working with Chris that I wasn't really getting anywhere on these projects. It actually became more of a scenario where I was being observed. I was being studied. I was being prodded for answers. I was being questioned on so many different things, because something that I've never been really shy about is talking about my past memories and recalling where I come from. I remember.
1: Did you
0: before
1: feel
0: born.
1: Like you were under a microscope?
0: Oh my gosh, George! It was something different, and it was something that was it's such a different challenge. You know, I'm not shy to talk about anything out of the ordinary, but it got to be really personal, and it got to be really almost intrusive. Like, they're very, very, very intrigued by absolutely everything going on in my life. But I, you know, I have a lot of books that traverse a lot of different topics, from the shadow people to the Hat Man to angel encounters that taught me a different way of praying, from Jesus encounters that even healed me at one point. And I've just put it all out there. I've had alien encounters. I've had UFO encounters where I've seen different craft that have actually responded, dropping out of the sky down to tree level in front of a group of friends. You know, so I was just really open about it, because that's just who I am and how I am. So it was nothing that I wasn't hesitant to speak on, but it got to be where I was essentially being told things about myself and my family that no one really should know from them, from Chris. And I'm like, just so thrown off by the whole situation. I'm not following. I'm being told that what a saint is. Okay, being a Methodist, that's what I was raised as.
1: Was he crying though, Holly, or was he being inquisitive?
0: No, kind of a little bit of both, but also being very telling. And it's a strange pace to have with somebody when you're trying to further understand the project that you're supposed to be working on, only for them to keep pointing everything back to you. And for myself, again, it was personal. Yes, I knew they had a list of some of my medical situations. However, these medical diagnoses were nothing that were really truly hardcore affecting me, mm-hmm. but they were just bizarre to have.
1: Was it uncomfortable that they knew so much about you?
0: It was, but and it gets really to the point of, how can I even say, the history of my family, the background of my family. I was asked different things like, where's your family from originally? And I was like, well, I knew my mother was from Eastern Europe originally, her family were. And I said, oh, okay, you know, that's something that we're quite familiar with. And I'm like, well, what do you mean? And like, well, promise us that you'll never get your ancestry tested. And I'm like, well, what is that supposed to mean? Again, I'm trying to get back to the conversation on working on different projects. And it's like, well, because those different ancestry tests try to find the bloodline. And I'm like, oh yeah, I did hear, like, if your family has had some kind of history of criminal activity, everybody in your family should be made aware of it. And they're like, no. We're talking about the bloodline. And I'm not following, George, because it's nothing that I'm familiar with. And I'm like, well, what does that mean? And they're like, Christ's bloodline. I'm like, well, what would make you think that my family's related to that? It made no sense to me. So the conversation changed. I was being guided to actually look into something called the devil's advocacy. Again, I'm not familiar with Catholic background or anything like that. And I'm like, well, what's the devil's advocacy? And they're like, well, that's essentially a challenge to test evidence, question miracles, and look for natural explanations for, how can I say, to prove somebody has a case for sainthood or a modern miracle.

0: Well,
1: But
0: now, were these things happening before you discovered the Hat Man or after?
1: As far as the, which part?
0: The Inquisition, into Heidi Hop.
1: Oh, no, this was 2020, George.
0: So the Hat Man. This is recent then.
1: This is very recent. And this was something that it's just so very odd to know what to say to that. And I was at the point of, you know, just how could you say it's like being quite uncomfortable, to say the least, being not quite pushed. I don't want to say that this individual was trying to pressure me. They were trying to be gentle and guiding me to understand the importance of what it is that they're talking about.
0: What was their motive?
1: Well, it came to the point where I was able to decipher that they were trying to create a bridge between the understandings of the Catholic Church and the UFO conversation, as well as the paranormal conversation, and how these different things intermix. And, you know, again, I didn't realize that this individual happened to be a consultant for the Vatican. And I didn't learn of this until the very end of my time span with this person, which was, oh gosh, after about 8 months. And I'm like, you know, they're essentially saying to me, matter of fact, well, you know, I work for the Vatican. I'm like, well, no, I wouldn't know that you worked for the Vatican, because I thought you're working on something else. But, you know, I tell people, it's like, they're like, well, there's no way that the Vatican would officially have somebody reaching out on their behalf to learn about the UFO conversation. And I'm like, well, why wouldn't they? This is kind of an important thing that's going on today in the world. And we're being met with answers with the UFO disclosure going on out there that is rubbing a lot of people the wrong way when it comes to their faith, when it comes to their understandings, when it comes to their personal experiences. Some people are taking it as demonic, others are taking it as angelic or enlightening even. And if the Vatican Church didn't take a step forward, I would think that would be more strange, wouldn't you, George?
0: Indeed, but what was their motive? What did they want with you?
1: Well, it wasn't anything to be too intrusive, but I know that they're trying to encourage me to go through this process of what the Catholic Church calls the devil's advocacy. And as far as I understood it, it was to try to understand the interactions and the visitations that I'd had, that I wrote about my book, Jesus Is No Joke, when it comes to the Jesus encounters that I had. And apparently, the visitations that I had were showing physically on my body, but I have an understanding that what I have on my body, I was born with it. It wasn't anything that necessarily happened at a later stage. Though there's a couple of them that were acquired later, but through no normal means as far as what is typical. For instance, with having, I could go through some of the listings of some of the odd anomalies, because they're not common, they're not every day. And again, being in the medical field, I was able to figure out this pattern that this doesn't make any sense to me why these things are here, because they're so rare. And probably the most prominent one that drew the attention of these religion scholars and those that were associated with the Vatican were something called intraosseous ganglion cysts that are through the lunate bones in your wrists. Now, we get cysts in our bones in different parts of our body. However, getting them in the small bones is quite rare. And to have them in these tiny bones in the wrists, there's only been two others that have been reported in the world. And I understood that to be rare, but I'm thinking along the lines of, this must be like a condition. This must be a syndrome, you know. Why would somebody have this? So I'm trying to understand this. I went to one of the top hospitals in the country to get my DNA tested to see, like, does this follow a pattern of, like, there's something called Ehlers-Danlos syndrome. That's EDS.

0: that's for sure.
1: And how did you feel? Did you feel sick?
0: And no. It's like, I'm sorry, I'm jumping all over the place because of my sound is a little off, but I'm trying to paint the picture and the pattern of what it is that was showing up on my skeleton, essentially, that didn't seem to make any kind of sense. I had to pick up an object. My wrist made an odd sound. I go to the ER. There's something that looks like a bullet hole through my wrist. It's not understood why it's there. I get another x-ray. My other wrist has an identical type of bullet hole looking thing through my wrist. It doesn't make any sense why it's there. I'm thinking it's the syndrome. I try to look into it. I don't get any answers. So long story short, another pattern emerges. I try to get another test done. Doctors are not being straightforward. They're not able to give me any answers. And I'm like, I want to get ahead of this. Can I just get my DNA tested, do a full whole genome sequencing so I can understand if I'm at risk of something? I'm not in agony. I'm not suffering greatly or anything along those lines. But if you have a syndrome, you do want to know if there's something you can do to prevent it from getting worse. I go to get this testing done, one of the top hospitals in the country. And George, as weird as this sounds, and I know what it sounds like, I could not get my DNA results.
1: Why not?
0: It's illegal. I know this process. I tried everything I could. I had the strangest conversations with these people. Month after month, year after year, it took 4 years to get something out of them to say, everything is fine. It made absolutely zero sense to me. And I had to go essentially and pay for a private test to be done.
1: Do they do this to everybody, or were they just doing this to you?
0: Absolutely not. And it's so strange. And, you know, everybody's like, you know, why don't you go and get, you could sue them for this. I'm like, they didn't cause any harm. It's nothing that I'm looking to do. I just want to get answers, because every time I'm getting a scan, I'm getting something that's never been seen before. I'm being told that this is not a pattern. This is not an issue. This is just a incidental finding. But then I am met with this Vatican scholar who tells me this reflects what is on the Shroud of Turin.
1: The stigmatas. We'll be back in a moment with Heidi Hollis on Coast to Coast AM with her very strange story.
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5: Good night, everyone, and welcome to the news. A Sioux Falls man will spend a decade in federal prison for his role in a drug trafficking operation. 42-year-old Kyle Heineman was sentenced to 10 years behind bars, followed by 5 years of supervised release, along with a $100 special assessment to the Federal Crime Victims Fund. Heineman was indicted by a federal grand jury in May of 2025 and pleaded guilty earlier this year to conspiracy to distribute a controlled substance. Prosecutors say in 2024 he worked as a sub-distributor for a trafficking organization based in California and Nevada. The case is part of a federal Homeland Security Task Force initiative targeting cartels and organized crime. Authorities say the investigation involved the DEA, U.S. Postal Inspection Service, IRS Criminal Investigation, the Sioux Falls Area Drug Task Force, Sioux Falls Police, and the South Dakota Highway Patrol. And South Dakota Senator Mike Rounds is turning up the pressure on the U.S. Postal Service, saying mail delays in the state are serious enough that federal investigators had to show up quietly. Rounds says he spoke with the Postal Service Inspector General, who acknowledged there was a problem and warned that advance notice could allow mail to be moved or hidden before investigators arrived. Rounds has been pressing for answers for months, saying hundreds of South Dakotans have reported late mail, missing mail, and delivery problems involving medicine, bills, and other critical communication. He says local postal employees are also helping his office by acting as whistleblowers and identifying where mail is being delayed. The Inspector General's office has made an initial round of visits, but Rounds says the final report has not yet been released. Rounds is also threatening to block confirmation of four Postal Service Board of Governors nominees until delivery problems in South Dakota are addressed. He says the goal is not to punish frontline postal workers, but to force management to fix a system he says has deteriorated for rural states. From the WNAX Nighttime News Desk, I'm Chloe Beltrand.
6: Fox News, I'm Sue Guzman. Vice President J.D. Vance detailing what will happen to Iran if the proposed peace deal with the U.S. falls through.
7: Their economy has been in a free fall for a very long time. So you combine the president's leverage that he's put on them, you combine the new leadership, and you combine the fact that their economy is in shambles, and I think that they see there's a real opportunity here to turn over a new leaf so long as they do the right thing.
6: Vance on Fox's Hannity. American and Iranian officials meet in Switzerland Friday to sign a temporary deal to end the conflict. A B-52 bomber carrying 8 people crashes at Edwards Air Force Base in California Monday, killing everyone on board, Colonel James Hayes.
8: This was a mixed crew. This was a mixed crew of military, government civilians, and government contractors supporting this test mission.
6: Boeing confirms 2 of its employees were among those on board.
9: Killing thousands. Don't be a statistic. Get a ride. You've got someplace to be.
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1: We're going to take calls next hour with Heidi Hollis as we talk about the anomalies, a true story of medical mysteries, Jesus encounters and stigmata, which she went through herself, by the way. 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

0: And welcome back. George Norrie along with Heidi Hollis. We'll take calls with Heidi next hour. Heidi, do you know the name Padre Pio?
1: Yeah, I had to learn about that. I'm sorry about that. I was having so much feedback I could barely hear you. It was my own setup that was wrong. But yes, I did learn about Padre Pio after being told having stigmata. And I have to tell you, George, this is the first time I'm talking about this publicly, and I'm like, I don't even know where to begin. It is so very strange for me to talk on something that, as a Methodist, it's such a sacred topic, talking about Christ. I'd had encounters with him. It was difficult for me to even know how to begin with that. And here I am sitting with so much attention being pointed towards me. It was uncomfortable. But, you know, Father Ray Boucher, I'm sure he's a friend of the show. He is somebody that really helped guide me during that time because I wasn't familiar with it. He's an Anglican priest. He's a theologian. He's someone that has a lot of ties with the government and also with Collins Elite. People know that conversation in regard to the whole UFO conversation and how the government has essentially approached the topic of a lot of these aliens being demons and why some of the conflicting stories are going on in the government as far as the Pentagon discussing these, the reasons why they're not releasing the truth about the UFO conversation. So Ray Boucher, he informed me about a lot of the conversation when it comes to the topic of stigmata. I also looked into a lot of things on my own. I spoke to people within the ranks of the Catholic Church, different clergy, different deacons, instructors of the faith, and I got well-versed on who Padre Pio is and other people in history, but I was being compared to St. Francis of Assisi, who was apparently the first.
0: Oh, my God, that's amazing. Do you still have stigmata?
1: Well, this is the thing. For myself, because it is not superficial, it's on the skeleton. It's something I was essentially congenitally born with, and The different markings that they were referring to, I had no idea. You know, I just knew that it was a lot of strange things. One of them is something called congenital morphia in coup de sabre. That is something I was born with on the forehead. It looks like you've been struck by a sword, and that's what it translates as, actually. And I'd always ask my family members, you know, where'd I get this huge scar from? What is this from? Turns out there's only a handful of people in the world who have this. 25 have been documented in medical literature. Same with the wrist. I mentioned that there's only been two others that have been documented to have that. The split, I have split knees. That's called bipart patella. There's only been two others that have the kind of bipart patella that I have that's considered medial. So it's all of this stacking. It's not just having one diagnosis that is strange. It's the stacking and what led me to try to find more answers. But in the meantime, I'm speaking to Ray Boucher about this, and he's like, well, let me talk to some of the people that I know in the field who understand the rare medical things. And he gets a hold of this gentleman that I refer to as Dr. Jeremiah Matthews in the book. And he's a medical scientist, researcher for the CIA. And he tells Ray, well, that has to only have been created as far as these holes through my wrist through something called gamma radiation. But gamma radiation doesn't exist on this planet. And I'm like, oh, okay. So what I thought was just a highly regarded opinion from this religion scholar became

0: something more scientific, that I'm having this highly regarded scientist say this is what's going on. And when I refer this to Chris, the religion scholar, they're telling me, oh, well, that's something that the Shroud of Turin has said have had a burst of gamma radiation to create this image on the shroud. So this kept my attention, but I wasn't essentially taking it as being 100% truth, because it was a lot to be met with. I'm like, so you're telling me this, what do you do when you're met with that? What's the right answer? I had no right answers.
1: Do you feel blessed or cursed?
0: I didn't celebrate it, George. I didn't celebrate it because I didn't understand it. I'm like, well, what's the purpose? Why do people get stigmata? It was explained to me that this is something that helps to express God's existence. And I'm like, well, that's beautiful. If it can help somebody here, take that, because these are not my marks then, these are his. And go and do with it as you wish, but please keep me anonymous, because this was nothing that I was seeking to be recognized for. I'm not Catholic. I didn't understand the purpose of pointing this out. But long story short, I was essentially backing away from it, George, because I didn't understand what they wanted either fully. I'm like, okay, this is great, but if there's going to be too much attention on me, I literally told them, I can't imagine anybody who's actually seen Christ would want to block a hair on his head from being glorified. Because that's nothing that I understood to want. But in the Catholic faith, they have a different reverence level that it made me uncomfortable. So I set off to essentially learn what was so important about this, because I'm understanding that this is not typical to have all these things that were correlating to what is seen on the Shroud of Turin.
1: This could be a gift.
0: Well, I was probably my worst critic when it came to that, George, because I didn't get that gift part to understand. But I went back to Ray, and he puts me in touch with that CIA scientist who happens to do pro bono cases for medical mysteries. And when I say this man would constantly tell me how he's a man of science and he didn't want any fluff, this is who this guy is. And after months of him going through my records and having a serious conversation with this man, who was very to the point and didn't dance around anything, and he tells me, listen to me, I'm going to tell you something. I'm like, okay. And he's like, I thought maybe you might be a hybrid, but you're not a hybrid. I would know.

0: shared with me and Ray as well at a later time. It shook me because it gave me an answer, but it didn't give me an answer that let me breathe a sigh of relief. You know, George, it was like...
1: What does your family say about this?
0: Oh, George.
1: Or is that another story?
0: This is not something that I've really... I've shared with one sibling. That's about it. And it's something it's not an easy conversation to have. Like I said, I spent 5 years trying to disprove everything that was told to me.
1: You've put it in a book now, though, haven't you?
0: Yeah. So in speaking to Dr. Jeremiah Matthews, I also got another, an anatomist, a professor of anatomy. And I put him to the same, task to go through my entire medical record to get his opinion about it. And again, man of science barking that and has the exact same conclusion. But George, this is where it gets really fascinating when I was presented with the Atacama skeleton by the CIA scientist. And I'm like, why are we talking about this? And he goes to explain to me that this had 7 novel mutations never seen before. And I'm looking at, you know, the Atacama skeleton is a 6-inch infant female that was thought to be alien because it did look very alien. But it was found to be human by Dr. Gary Nolan. And he's explaining to me, this is human, but it has a 7 novel mutations. And I suspect you have 40 of them.
1: 40?
0: 40 novel mutations, yes. And again, it kept circling around the topic, like, how could this have been? And it was determined to be... to have the same building blocks as every other human, but being designed differently, having a different architecture.
1: Well, let me ask you this, and please take this the right way. Are you a human being?
0: It was more explained that I was a hyper-human being because my ancestry involves 43 modern nations across 5 continents. A culmination of so many different elements and these different anomalies that I have over 88 medical diagnoses. A lot of them are super rare, but they are, you can see them, but they're not fully expressing themselves. But it is the ailments of so many different types of diagnoses. But if you test for it, George, it doesn't show up. But you could see it on an MRI. You could see it on an X-ray. DNA shows nothing because I had my own private DNA done because the hospitals wouldn't give it to me.
1: But your DNA does not prove anything, does it?
0: It doesn't show any ailment, but you could see it, but it's not fully expressing itself. Like, for instance, I went to a specialist about the wrist, and he's like, well, looking at my images essentially on an MRI, they're glowing in the center to show inflammation from this MRI scan. And he's like, well, obviously, you've got lupus. And I said, great, could you put that down on my record? Well, of course, it's obvious. Look here, this is glowing here, and it's showing on the same wrist.
1: Well, do you have lupus?
0: I do not have anything, George. I have nothing. And that's been the puzzle. So, I got in touch with the president of the Strata Turin Research Center, and he found the story to be interesting, and he kind of got in on the research that involved the CIA medical scientist as well to confirm what was being discussed and what was being discovered, along with Ray Boucher.
1: Our friend was part of that, Dr. Barry Schwartz, but he passed on.
0: Yes, so Joe Marino, he's the one that's taken over. And he's done the foreword for my book, actually, because he was part of the whole conversation with all of this that was happening. Because as I was unfolding this layered stack, George, it just got deeper and stranger until I was just the last rung on the ladder to say, you know, to bend the knee to what was being told to me, because everything seemed too astronomical to be true. Everything seemed too profound to be real. every time I try to get

0: an answer, even simple ancestry. It was complicated. It's unexplained. I have no name on my birth certificate.
1: Do you think any of this has contributed to your interest in the paranormal and the unusual?
0: Well, it's something that I hinted to early on in, when I was talking at the front of the show. I have a memory that came to me while I was in college, sitting there talking to one of my college roommates, where I recalled agreeing to be born here, to come here during this time for a time of change and to introduce shadow people and Hatman to warn people about what their purpose was and how the threat of their presence was going to come to the head that it is now, essentially with bringing about death and destruction and how to get rid of them, how to prevent them digging their hands into people's lives. So this is something that came all at me at once, and standing in the middle of my living room talking to my friend. And in that instance, I was on task. I knew what I came here to do, and I started doing it. I put a UFO group together. I started writing the book, The Secret War, discussing the whole conversation when it comes to shadow people, Hatman, and the spiritual warfare, and how these things are after people's souls. And then to be told also, when the writing of that book, I had these beings that were, they looked not human, but they spoke of Christ. They spoke of working for God, and their orders only came from them, and speaking of matters of the soul and how things were happening on this earth and how we had to stand up for ourselves. And the first part that was given in regards to the Shadow People Hatman conversation was how to bless your home, how to stand your ground, how to protect where you're at and not allowing them to gain access or to continue to wreak the havoc that they do. And in speaking to this being, myself and my college roommate, this being also told me something about how I was made. Now, this is a book I wrote in 1997, and it was published in 2001. And this being said, we made you different, so your soul can stay in this container, essentially, not a container, but they said to stay within that body so you could do the job that you came here to do in warning the people.
1: Well, stay right where you are, Heidi. We're going to come back in a moment and take phone calls with you. Heidi Hall is with us. And her remarkable story that she has kept secret for years from us.
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Here's your updated 570 WNEX forecast. A quiet early morning across the region as lows will be in the 50s for the most part. Then Tuesday, we should have sunshine dominating the forecast, dry conditions as well as highs get into the 80s across the region. Then we could potentially see an active weather pattern evolve beginning on Tuesday night, and that could continue for several days as we'll see a wavy upper-level weather pattern. So we could see a series of disturbances or systems tracked across the region here beginning as early as late Tuesday night into early Wednesday. Now, these chances don't look to be anything widespread, just isolated and scattered activity here over the next several days. But we could stay dry here a couple of these days, potentially looking maybe Thursday and Friday. But we're looking at better chances for showers and a few storms potentially over the weekend. I'm Phil Jensko on 570.

0: WNEX. Right now it's 57.
1: 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If you've already seen the fall foliage of New England, you will be completely amazed by the fall foliage of the Smoky Mountains. 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

0: details yet. I'm Sue Gossman, Fox News. An initial agreement between the U.S. and Iran to extend their ceasefire has been inching toward a formal signing. Vice President J.D. Vance telling Fox's Hannity the president may decide to release details about the agreement before that.
1: What the president has said is the agreement will come out on Friday. He may decide to release the agreement sooner than that.
0: Fox's Alex Hogan is more.
2: President Trump posted online that Iran has agreed to never have a nuclear weapon and called reports that the U.S. would pay Iran $300 million fake news. The peace framework would reopen the Strait of Hormuz. Iranian state media reporting that Tehran has only agreed to 60 days of free passage for ships, and after that, they could collect transit payments. While the deal calls for an end to fighting in Lebanon, Hezbollah announced new rounds of fire on Israeli troops in the southern part of the country. The Iranian-backed group also warned Israel there would be no return to the status quo. The specifics of the agreement not yet announced. A signing ceremony will take place in Switzerland on Friday.
0: Senate Minority Leader Chuck Schumer not pleased with the agreement.
3: Iran has more control over the Strait of Hormuz today than before the war began. Gasoline prices are still dramatically higher than before the war and will remain so for a long time.
0: Leaders of the Group of Seven Summit of Major Industrialized Nations facing a packed agenda on their first full day together in France today. The agenda includes ending the war in Ukraine and addressing the Middle East crisis. California Governor Gavin Newsom says the Justice Department, under orders by President Trump, has launched an investigation into him and his wife.
4: This country does not belong to you. It does not belong to your cronies. And we're going to fight your lawlessness. And we're going to continue to remind the people of this country, of your corruption.
0: No comment from the Justice Department. 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
0: Officials working to determine the cause of a plane crash Monday of a B-52 bomber that went down shortly after takeoff from Edwards Air Force Base Monday morning. All eight people aboard were killed. Two Boeing employees were among the eight. President Trump wants Republicans to add voter ID provisions to an extension of surveillance tools.
10: A key provision of the Foreign Intelligence Surveillance Act expired

0: over the weekend, and in an attempt to renew the spy program, faces a new wrinkle. President Trump is urging Republicans to attach the Save America Act to the FISA bill. The Save America Act would add ID and proof of citizenship requirements for voters. The FISA extension already faces stiff opposition from Democrats because of the president's pick to temporarily be acting director of national intelligence. Senate Majority Leader Republican John Thune says adding the Save America Act to FISA is unrealistic. In Washington, Jared Halpern, Fox News.
1: Authorities are still searching for a Peruvian man in the U.S. illegally who allegedly tried to run over an ICE agent with his van Monday morning.
2: ICE identified the driver as an illegal alien from Peru who was released into the U.S. under the Biden administration. He was given a final order of removal by an immigration judge in January. ICE says he refused to pull over during the traffic stop and instead weaponized his vehicle and struck an officer with his van. That agent opened fire and at least one bullet hit the vehicle, but the suspect still got away. The ICE agent who was hit was taken to a hospital to be treated. They're expected to be okay. Now, this case adds to the 3,300% increase in vehicle attacks against law enforcement officers, according to an ICE spokesperson.
1: Fox's Christina Coleman reporting. In Indonesia, Sulawesi Island struck by a 6.7 magnitude earthquake Tuesday, which was followed by strong aftershocks. Scattered damage was reported.
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1: And we're talking with Heidi Hollis. 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

0: And welcome back, George Norrie, along with Heidi Hollis and your calls. Heidi, does any of the stigmata hurt?
1: Yeah, that's how I came across to know that they existed for some of them. Like the wrist, for instance, I turned my car really fast. I go to the ER and you know, I have these odd situations with my the holes in my bones. And with the knees, they've always been painful. I remember being a toddler, not liking to crawl on my knees. Well, they're split in half, and they're not split in the typical way. There's three different types of bipart patella. I have one that's not on the charts. So, yeah, they do. But, again, it's they're congenital. So it's like a medical form of stigmata that just so happens to match against the shroud of Turin, according to two scientists that I had

0: take a look at it. And yeah, so it's been a really wild ride. George, you mentioned I had told you guys I had a hard time accepting. I had a hard time even speaking to one of my siblings about it. So it's been a really difficult time. I took a step back from social media. I was really digging deep and trying to understand what this all meant and how I didn't remember this part when I remember so much of why I agreed to be born here, why I'm here. And so I kind of had a lot of conversations praying to God, like, really, you didn't tell me this, huh? But oddly enough, when I did have some of these medical challenges come up that had me in a hospital or something like that, only for it to resolve or be miraculously cured, like a brain aneurysm, George, that was the last time I saw Jesus. He would show up to heal different things, and one of them was a brain aneurysm. It's like I'm in the ICU, I go to emergency surgery, it's gone. I don't have it. Well, maybe we misdiagnosed. I'm like, so many things that should have destroyed me got healed or misdiagnosed, and one rare thing after another where I had to find answers. I just wouldn't have never guessed it was this until a Vatican scholar and the different scientists gave me these answers, but I was the last one to accept, to be honest.
1: Are you okay?
0: I am. I'm great. You know, I really am. I had some close calls just because it'll look like it's something awful, but it'll end up being nothing, George, again and again. And, you know, I had a really crazy challenge not too long ago that, you know, I go to the top hospital in the world. They only had two others who had this. And guess what, George? It remedies on its own, essentially. And I'm like back at square one. I'm like, I'm expecting the worst, just like the technical difficulties of tonight. There are some evil things that really hate my guts, and I take it as a compliment, like Hatman, shadow people. So I expect the worst, but it always ends up being okay. So I just roll with the punches, George, and it's been a wild ride, and I would have never guessed in a million years this is where I'd be sitting trying to explain how I got these things. And this is my first time speaking publicly about it, and I had no idea where to begin with it. So rough start, but hey, we're getting there, George.
1: How did you discover the hat man, Heidi?
0: Oh, gosh. That was something that actually went after a friend of mine. I discovered the shadow people, and I thought it was another form that shadow people had taken, you know, until I wrote the book that was exclusively about the hat man that let me know that he was something different. And then he started introducing himself to people and saying that he was the devil himself. And a lot of people that experienced him also said the same thing. They would ask that question, who is he? He's the devil, isn't he? And my understanding and recollections of, you know, agreeing to come here was to introduce essentially the modern day devil in the world today, and that being him and his minions being shadow people and the old hag and grim reaper looking shadow thing, the hooded shadow looking things, which are actually alien beings. But if it's evil, it's on one side of the fence. They all have a similar agenda. If it's a negative alien being, they're just all the same. But if anything can't stand the name of Jesus Christ in their presence, that's not a friend that I'd care to have stop by. It's been coming full circle, if you will. It's like here, starting off talking about the demonic and coming to this conclusion of God showing himself in the world today with evidence, with scientific proof, with stories. I didn't mention, this is crazy, over the years, George, I've had maybe a dozen people send me emails saying, hey, you know, I saw you. You told me to reach out to you, so here I am. You saved my life. You really helped me. And George, when I close my eyes at night, I am suddenly in somebody's face. And you think it's a dream until they write you and say, hey, you gave me your name. Here I am. You know, don't you remember? And so I learned that's called bilocation. It wasn't until the Vatican scholar

0: told me that's what it's called. I've asked for years, what is that? Why are people seeing me? And to learn, it's called bilocation. And they followed it up to say, only the saints do that, Heidi. And I'm like, what is a saint? I understand a saint to be anybody who believes in Christ, but Catholics have a different belief of the saints being something that we all strive to be. I had not heard of that before. There's a lot that I wasn't familiar with the Catholic understandings, but as I mentioned, I tried talking to a lot of people about what it is that they understand, and I've had, now this gets even stranger because I've had a lot of dream vision-like things of Catholic saints. I didn't know who they were, though. One being a Joseph of Cupertino, the flying monk. I didn't know there was such a thing, but I've been seeing him so many times. I didn't know who he was. And I'm not a psychic or a guru or anything like that. I'm just me that I would just make note of it. I'd share with a handful of people that I knew, but I didn't know there were answers to this. And I want to say too, like, even when it comes to the Vatican, CIA, different clergy, different people, different scientists who've helped me over these 5 years trying to understand this, everybody has been super kind and very protective of me.
1: Good.
0: And I've been humbled by the whole process. I can't say that anybody was aiming to be pushy or cruel or confusing. I think they were as equally confused as I was with all of the different elements, but it gave me answers that I never expected to even seek, you know, because what a thing, George, what a thing. And I feel like I've been telling, you know, nieces and nephews and other relatives now, hey, so you might hear some things, you know, and they're like, well, why didn't you say anything? I'm like, well, I didn't know where to begin. And I just don't know this part, as what I tell everybody. I'm like, I don't know this part. I just know the part what I came here to do. And I did that. And I thought I was near the end of telling people about the demonic and what these times are that we're coming upon, because we're upon a time of change, and it's going to be okay. God always wins in the end, you know, and so many people are seeming to anticipate the end times. And I'm like, but we're going to lose too many people because too many people are not prepared. And I think that we have to look after each other during these difficult times, because it's not a time for people to lose their faith. Let's put it that way. It's not a time for people to suddenly want to turn their minds off or their souls away from the truth of things. I know the conversation in regards to the whole UFO and different beings and them claiming to be our creators. And I just want people to know that God is real.
1: I think we know that, Heidi. Let's go to the phone.
0: Yeah.
1: West of the Rockies, mm-hmm. Charles in Sacramento. Go ahead, Charles.
2: Hi, George.
1: Hi.
2: Hello, Heidi.
0: Hi.
2: You do a lot of work for the Paranormal Network, and I know that George offers you a lot of support because you do the work, and I appreciate that. My question to you is about stolen valor and how you respond to people who would say that Jesus is a real person that walked the earth and did so much work, and the martyrs and the saints, the world doesn't need another martyr or a saint. What the martyrs and saints do is they point to Jesus, and Jesus mm-hmm. points to God, and that's the whole point of the church in this time. So I guess I would like for you to tell me about God. That would be the question.
0: Yeah.
2: Thank you.
0: Yeah. No, I appreciate that, because I think that was the biggest problem that I had with all of it, because too much attention was pointed towards me. And I said, no, if that's what you're identifying these as, then these are his marks. I didn't earn these. And that's how I refer to them in this book as well.

0: well, because I couldn't imagine wanting to block any glory from him. And when I understood what the ancient church of the Catholic faith calls stigmata, as being signs to let people look to the evidence of God, that's when I felt more comfortable to say anything. God is the one that creates all and creates all patterns, keeps us questioning and wanting to learn more. God is real. He leaves signs. He sends help, whether if it's in a pet or some lady talking on Coast to Coast talking about the evidence that I had to finally bend the knee to. It literally came to that, because everybody else was trying to run off and say, hey, there's a living saint. I'm like, whoa, that's not, that, I'm not comfortable with that. I didn't like the stance that some of the people were saying in regards to that, of the people that surrounded me as far as the different experts. It was nothing that I sought. It's been quite a process to be able to even speak to it, as I've said so many times tonight, because it is awkward for me.
1: Why do you think it was you, Heidi? Why do you think you were selected for this?
0: I wasn't. I think a lot of people volunteered to be here during the times that we're in. I remember being a volunteer. I'm nothing special. I'm shocked as the next person in understanding what I'm looking at and what took so many experts to break down to me. I think having a sense of humor in the face of the supernatural, the paranormal, ufology, as I've had over the years, made people more comfortable to talk about these things instead of leaving a room in terror, you know. Perhaps being able to just be myself and relating these stories and using my real name to things, because a lot of people in this field, they don't. They're not experiencers. They want to protect their families, I understand. But I just felt like the best way that I know how is to put myself out there and make myself vulnerable to it and let the questions come, let the static come. But I know what I'm here for. And if anything I feel blessed about is knowing that. I have no doubts. I have no doubts about Christ. I have no doubts about the existence of God. And I've always prayed that I would have one element of something that would give that evidence to people to know what it is that I've experienced. And here it was sitting all along, literally on my bones and body. The rarity calculation is through the roof for just a few of the diagnoses are impossible. My ancestry is impossible. Everything is impossible. But there is only one possible way, and that's through God.
1: Let's go to John in Wisconsin. Welcome to the show. Hi, John.
2: Hello, George. Hello, Heidi. Several brief comments, please. I always appreciate when Heidi is on Coast to Coast. She speaks clearly and can articulate her comments on complicated subjects. I believe one of the reasons, or the reason, all these strange things have happened to Heidi is because she does communicate so well. Whether it's during George's news segments, a full two-hour show like tonight, or the podcast, Heidi provides information that people may have similar struggles, but have no source of help, have no source of wisdom, and they're struggling. So, Heidi, I want to thank you for all you do. I want to encourage you to keep up the good work. And, George, thank you for taking my call.
1: Thank you, John. Well said.
0: Wow.
1: Thank Heidi. How about
0: that? Thank you, John. John, you have no idea. I needed to hear that tonight. Because I rarely, like you say, I don't have trouble speaking my mind about these things. But this, it's such a sacred topic. I don't know. I don't want that attention at me. I want it towards God. I want it towards Christ. And if I can help in any way, I do. And it's important, you know. And this is where things have led me to. And I took the time. I took the steps. I took the advice. I did the walk, and I came here on my knees, going, well, you know, it is what it is, and I

0: accept it. I accept it to be what it is. It is a divine design that has no other answer but God. And I appreciate you, John. I really do, because I really needed that. So.
1: Let's go to Suzanne in Minneapolis. Welcome. Hi, Suze. Go ahead.
2: Hi, George. Hi, Heidi. Wow, this is really why I love Coast to Coast. This story is really amazing. I'm a medium, and I thought I've heard everything, and this is over the top, and I believe all of it. And I hope that you're on more often, because this is just so amazing.
0: I appreciate it. I want people to realize that, you know, people are anticipating there being alien hybrids here, but there are also different types of humans here. I know, according to the scientists, I'm an outlier of a human, a hyperhuman, a compilation of different things that aren't expected to come together. So if that is any kind of reassurance for people to know that the architecture of this design is only by one, and God hears everything. God is aware of everything. And one of the experiences I had with Christ that I wrote about in my other book on Jesus encounters was when I saw Jesus in this, he didn't say anything, but he let it be known he was so anxious to return. So anxious to return, but he was waiting on one thing. But he was aware of just absolutely everything. So when people feel like, gosh, this place sucks, I don't understand why life is so hard, it's like we're outside of the garden and we're trying to get our way back in. The serpent came with us and is messing with us, you know? So it's a matter of understanding and recognizing that now. And people are going to paint different pictures as far as these beings that are in these ships and, oh, they're the good guys. Well, good guys don't hide like that, do they? You know, we got all these different questions. It's just, you know, they say test the spirits. All you have to say is one name. If it hurts them, then you know what you're standing in front of. So I think we're all learning here, and I appreciate your comments. There's always something new in the world.
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0: 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Just
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4: 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Did you look? 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Or maybe you'd like to see the bright lights of New York City. 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
2: Good night, everyone, and welcome to the news. Early voting is now underway in South Dakota's Republican runoff for governor. County election offices opened absentee voting Friday for the one-question ballot between Governor Larry Roden and Aberdeen businessman Toby Doden. The winner advances to the November general election. The July 28th runoff was triggered after no candidate reached 35% in the June Republican primary. It is South Dakota's first statewide gubernatorial runoff. Election officials say voting early can help people avoid lines, work around travel or work schedules, and give voters more time to fix registration or address problems. Pennington County Auditor Sabrina Green says voters there should bring a photo ID. Voters can cast ballots at their county election office or request an absentee ballot by mail. Early voting continues through runoff election day, July 28th. For locations, hours, and absentee ballot information, contact your county election office or visit the South Dakota Secretary of State's website. And a Western South Dakota lawmaker is facing a felony charge after a Butte County grand jury accused him of damaging a public road. State Representative Travis Ismay, a Republican from Newell, is charged with intentionally digging up, removing, displacing, breaking, or otherwise damaging a public highway, bridge, or legally established private road. The charge is a Class 6 felony, the lowest felony level in South Dakota. If convicted, Ismay could face up to 2 years in prison, a $4,000 fine, or both. Court records show an arrest warrant was issued Tuesday, and Ismay later posted a $500 bond. Ismay represents District 28B and recently won the Republican primary for the House seat. He's currently unopposed in the November general election. Coda Territory News says it reached out to Ismay for comment, but has not heard back. From the WNAX Nighttime News Desk, I'm Chloe Beltrand.
3: Fox News, I'm Ted Linder. President Trump says the U.S. and Iran have reached a ceasefire deal. Vice President J.D. Vance on Hannity Monday night for an exclusive interview discussed why when it came to negotiating with the Iranian government, this time was different.
4: What's different about this than previous iterations of the Iranian government, previous negotiations, is one, the president's negotiating from a position of strength. But number two, we're actually talking directly to them.
3: The president says the Strait of Hormuz will fully reopen as part of the deal. In the crash of a B-52 bomber under investigation after the plane went down at Edwards Air Force Base in Southern California.
5: 8 people on a routine test mission crashed shortly after takeoff around 11:20 a.m. Pacific time, revealing initial indications are that the crash was not survivable. Videos circulating online show a black plume of smoke.
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1: And we'll be back with Final Calls with Heidi Hollis in just a moment on Coast to Coast. On our next Coast to Coast program, Marcus Chown joins us to talk about black holes out there in space. And then later on, Catherine Nadel joins us to talk about The Other Side. Beyond Belief, that's our television show, and we invite you to go to beyondbelief.com to watch them.
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0: And welcome back to Coast, George Norrie with you. Our final segment with Heidi Hollis as we talk about her strange situation. Heidi, is it still ongoing for you?
4: But it's okay. You know, I am fine. I just have, evidence of divine design, apparently, that God has been very active. And I wanted to also point out something, George. I think I might have mentioned once on a prior program that there is a series called Millennium, and I'll just simply say this. From my perspective and others, there are elements in it that feel strikingly familiar to my life and my family story, even using our names. Not going to make any legal claim, but I'm talking about parallels, and that it's a third and final season, and it is about the apocalypse and how the secret groups are essentially trying to control the apocalypse through my character and the family. I was contacted by somebody in the CIA that told me that is a form of predictive programming, that they have technology that they're using, and I'm probably part of the one family or several families that they actually keep an eye on. To use the names and likeness, I mean, it's so strange, but It says a lot, and it pulls more into this full circle of what is all of this, except to understand that there is a spiritual battle going on, and there are a lot of people in the government and in different institutions that are very much aware of it, and they keep an eye on people like myself, and they give hints in our programming. They give hints, and they approach people like me. And we don't necessarily have the goods always on us to say, look, this is them approaching, but they're doing it. And I'm glad. And they've been kind. They've been, you know, very generous with their time and trying to help and explain things. And I'm glad to be able to have the opportunity to speak to it here today about it, though it didn't come out as planned initially. But it's, hey, I think that everything happens for a reason. And I'm glad to be a part of introducing Shadow People Hat Man to talking more about Christ on your show, George.
0: All right, let's go to Ruth in Maryland. Take it away, Ruthie.
5: Oh, hi, George, and Heidi. Thank you so much for taking my call. And Heidi, I am so sorry about what you went through, but I just want you to know that we love you, and you are one of our favorite guests. And when I found out you were going to be on tonight, I had to go to the library because I don't have any internet here. I had heard that you were a cartoonist. I'm the one that has the little doggy that chewed up two of my gold crosses while on my neck while I was sleeping, if you remember that.
4: Yeah.
5: Last time.
4: Oh, my gosh.
5: Yeah. Anyway, I love doing cartoons myself, and I keep a logbook, a coast logbook, and at the bottom of the page I draw little cartoons. It's funny. I have one of you, George, when I talked about school. It Coast is like school, where you're the professor and you're teaching us, and guess what you're saying? You're saying, please watch your language.
0: That's me.
5: And yes. Anyway, yes, Heidi. Oh, my gosh, I was in such a bad mood before I went to the library because I've been so stressed out. And when I saw your cartoons, your comics, oh, my gosh, it just put a smile on my face with the Bigfoot and the trick-or-treat ones. Oh, they're like one of the best ones. And
4: with the paranormal. That's all I ever wanted to be growing up, was a comic strip artist, and I still do it with the Outlander comic.
5: I was wondering how old were you when you started drawing, and could you please put out a book on your comics?

0: I would love to have, would love to be one of the first ones to buy it. Heidi, and thank you so much.
1: Thank you for that. I appreciate that. I have a big sense of humor, so the outlanderscomic.com, I've got it on Instagram and all that. I promise I'll put out a book. I mean, when you're in this field and you understand so many different elements of it, it's fun to put it in the comic and learn to laugh at it, as I do it with the books that I write, too. I have a lot of humor in them, even this book on Jesus, the Anomalies book, too. So I just think it's good to be as humanly flawed as possible when we talk about any topic, you know, have fun and keep it real at the same time. So I appreciate your call.
2: Heidi, where do we get your book, The Anomalies?
1: The Anomalies, it's an ebook right now. The print book will be out in about a month, and that is everywhere that you can find a book, honestly. So it's on Amazon, of course, The Anomalies, and on HeidiHollis.com. You can go there, and I'll give you a direct link to it.
2: All right, let's go to Rich in California on the wild card line. Hey, Rich, go ahead.
3: Hey, thank you. Heidi, I'm trying to figure out this being you're talking about. Did he ever make anything clear as to what he was saying? Because he sounds kind of confusing to me.
1: Are you talking about the being that helped myself and my college roommate learn about the ins and outs of the shadow people, Hatman phenomenon? You know, it's wild because a lot of people think I researched it and put out the definitions and how to deal with them when I was in college. And I'm like, there was nobody talking about this. I named these things because I was talking to my friends about it. This information came by way of a being that is not human, looks like a small child, fleshy colored. And he would speak of God and Christ and how they took their orders from them, and this is how you defeat these negative beings, whether they're abducting you or if they're shadow people or hat man, and how to bless your space. I have the free method of how to do that on my website, too, to you know, be able to have upper hand so you don't have to be victim to these beings, because they disrupt your whole your whole life. And if you don't have good sleep, I mean, it breaks you down from the inside out in your family. So, but yeah, so this being, I've referenced him so many times. A lot of people think shadow people, hat man's all paranormal. I'm like, I had a UFO group for 15 years. I spoke as somebody

0: first vision. I swear to God, on the stack of holy Qurans and Bibles. This was my first vision. It was not the medication at all.
1: I'll give that to you, Heidi. What do you think?
2: I'm not familiar with that kind of thing, but I appreciate you sharing your story. That's fascinating.
1: Where do you think these visions come from, Heidi?
2: You know, I'll tell you, and having, now I know our out-of-body experiences and bilocations, time does not seem to be limited. I go forward in time and backwards in time, and apparently in this time where people would find me. So I think it's for myself, because now I know I am made so different, and other aspects are very different. For me, I don't have the answers, but I think we all are capable of having different types of experiences, and being able to accept them is probably the biggest challenge, to be honest.
1: Next up, Taylor in Iowa is with us. Go ahead, Taylor.
3: Hi, can you guys hear me?
1: Yes, we can.
3: Well, normally, I'd call from either of the lines, but Tom instructed me to go to the international line because he couldn't hear me. So I'm here on the international line. I'm smiling because I get to talk to you both. Heidi, what got you, what prompted you to write your book and talk about all these things that you're talking about now?
2: Well, I plan to write a second book to my Jesus is No Joke book, because I've seen Jesus more times and I wanted to put those in the next book. But then I was met with the Vatican scholar who's pointing so much in my direction, and I just stopped writing. And I'm like, this is, it just got so complicated, and I had to pause and learn. And I felt like I was starting to feel rather selfish, especially during the time of COVID, when people are like, where's God? Well, you know, we're getting sick, we're dying, we're losing our jobs. And I'm like, and here I was just shown a part of God being real. And I'm sitting here doubting. And I'm like, this can't be on me, you know? So I felt a responsibility, and with knowledge comes responsibility. And I just wanted people to know that, you know, God shows up in the places that we would never expect. And, you know, it's not been easy, but you know what? I'm very happy that I have, and even though it's the first time I'm talking about it publicly, I'm proud that I was able to get the words out, you know, to some extent. There's a whole lot more that goes to it. I have, the book was over 500 pages long. I had to cut it in half, because there's so much more to say. That second book, The Anomalies, will be coming out as soon as I get it edited. I just feel that we all should know. Like, I don't think sitting on knowledge is okay. It's just like the UFO disclosure. They have all of this knowledge and they're not sharing. Like, who's to say you shouldn't know? So I just felt like if I could help people understand, even some small way, I'm here for that.
1: Did you ever think, Heidi, that you would be in that position?
2: No, gosh, no, George. I mean, I'm humbled. I really am, and I'm glad that, you know, I've heard from people already that it's helped to know, and I think my reputation has helped people to be able to accept. I wouldn't sit here and tell a fib, you know, that this is something that I've been in this field for so long. And to come full circle to this and pointing this way, no way. But I'm absolutely glad that it's pointing to God and not to me.
1: Let's go to Jim in Sheboygan, Wisconsin. Hey, Jim, go ahead.
4: Yes, George, first of all, I want to thank you for taking my call. And Heidi, I want to tell you, George, you have wonderful talk shows. Heidi, I just like to tell you that I was abused when I was a kid, and when somebody told me about Jesus and told me that the Bible is the only thing that's true, and another thing I want to tell you is we're all saved by grace. That's what the Bible says. We're saved by grace, and if we follow Jesus, we will have a better life.
2: Most definitely. I appreciate that. My podcast right here on George's network, Dark Becomes Light, talking about spiritual warfare. And I mean, it's so much a part of the stuff I've been doing.

0: all this time. And I'm so glad that you said that about, you know, God is the way. That's all I know. Everything I do is for him. So,
1: how evil is the Hat Man, Heidi?
0: Oh, gosh. Well, I mean, he's taken the responsibility to say he is the devil himself. So, collecting souls, torturing people till they want to give their souls up. I think that's as dark and as low down as you can get. So just as awful as you can imagine, George.
1: Quick call from Ed in Charlotte, North Carolina. Go ahead, Eddie.
2: Yeah, Heidi, I'm a math freak, so I know you as H squared, which I'm sure you understand. And George shows the tremendous genius he is in this field because he realized how important your knowledge was way back and continued to have you on. And my heart goes out to you having to deal with the Shadow Man. I'm not built to be able to handle that. Thank God I've never seen one yet. But I have a question. Way back on the show, you made the comment that you saw a sculpture of a Hat Man without a hat made by Rudolf Steiner. And I want to know, first of all, Rudolf Steiner to me is like Elon Musk of the day. He picked up that energy from the center of the Milky Way, hits Venus, and creates a lot to do with plant life on Earth.
1: 30 seconds, Heidi. What do you think?
0: Well, I have his image on my website. His name is Ahriman. I'm not that familiar with Rudolf Steiner, just that work that I'd seen. But, yeah, George is a genius. He gave me a chance, and I appreciate it. Everybody at Coast gave me a shot, and I'm always grateful and thankful. Even Tom over there, my buddy.
1: And we love your little news segments that you do for us as well, Heidi.
0: Love you guys. This has been awesome to have this privilege. And thanks for letting me tell my story. I appreciate it.
1: Good luck and take medically healthy care of yourself, okay?
0: Oh, I'm good. 100%.
1: All right, you stay that way. Heidi Hollis, the name of the book, The Anomalies. For Dan Galante, Tom Danheiser, Sue Trikas, Lex Lonehood, Sean Latasor, Alec Fernandez, Stephanie Smith, Tim Banal, George Knapp, and Richard Serrett, I'm George Norrie, somewhere out there on Coast to Coast AM. We'll see you on our next edition. Until then, be safe, everyone.

0: Here's your updated 570 WNEX forecast. A quiet early morning across the region as lows will be in the 50s for the most part. Then Tuesday, we should have sunshine dominating the forecast, dry conditions as well as highs get into the 80s across the region. Then we could potentially see an active weather pattern evolve beginning on Tuesday night, and that could continue for several days as we'll see a wavy upper-level weather pattern. So we could see a series of disturbances or systems tracked across the region here beginning as early as late Tuesday night into early Wednesday. Now, these chances don't look to be anything widespread, just isolated to scattered activity here over the next several days. But we could stay dry here a couple of these days, potentially looking maybe Thursday and Friday. But we're looking at better chances for showers and a few storms potentially over the weekend. I'm Phil Jensko on 570 WNEX. Right now it's 55.
1: This is a WNEX Trips update. We still have room on our getaway to San Francisco in early September. Or perhaps you would rather go to Niagara Falls. And don't take your eyes off our fall foliage trips. There are two of them. The first one to New England, and the other one takes us to Georgia and the Carolinas.
2: You be talking like...
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0: more questions about the deal. I'm Ted Lindner, Fox News. President Trump announcing the U.S. has agreed to a peace deal with Iran. Fox's Kevin Cork in Washington, though, explaining some lawmakers have questions and some are not happy with the tentative agreement.
1: As they say, the devil is in the details and the lack of them right now. Not frankly sitting so well with some lawmakers over on Capitol Hill who would love to have the final say when the ultimate agreement is reached.
2: I do think that if we reach a final agreement, I think that should be voted on by the Senate.
1: The great John Kennedy speaking. Meantime, the president says those details will be revealed fairly soon. And for what it's worth, he insists it won't be a, quote, terrible deal like the one former President Barack Obama made with the regime a decade ago.
0: The president landing in France for the G7 summit, getting support from world leaders, including from French President Emmanuel Macron. The seven major leaders will debate major world challenges today. Fox's Jonathan Savage with more.
3: The G7 summit of wealthy democracies has a packed agenda, including the war in Eastern Europe. President Trump says he's had productive chats in recent days with the leaders of Ukraine and Russia.
4: We had a very good conversation yesterday with President Zelensky and President Putin, and I see maybe we can do something.
3: The president speaking yesterday after arriving in France for the summit. Leaders will also discuss the safe reopening of the Strait of Hormuz. France and the UK are offering to lead a mission there. Jonathan Savage, Fox News.
0: More than 525,000 packages of Park Street Deli macaroni and cheese sold at Aldi stores nationwide being recalled because they may contain undeclared soy lecithin, an ingredient that can trigger allergic reactions in people with soy sensitivities. 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
0: Another round of primaries and runoffs today across the South. They'll have voters casting ballots in Oklahoma, Georgia, and Alabama, as well as in the nation's capital, Washington, D.C. Fox's Jessica Rosenthal with more.
10: Seven candidates are running in the Democratic primary to be the next mayor of Washington, D.C., including Ward 4 Councilwoman Janice Lewis George, who's backed by the D.C. Democratic Socialists of America.
11: Right now, using the curfew as a tool for our young people is dangerous. It is dangerous because we have federal troops who are in our city, mass ICE agents who are in our city.
10: In the Alabama Senate primary runoff, President Trump has backed Congressman Barry Moore over retired Navy SEAL Jared Hudson. In the Georgia runoff, President Trump's backed Congressman Mike Collins to challenge Senator John Ossoff in November, while outgoing Governor Brian Kemp has backed former University of Tennessee football coach Derek Dooley. Jessica Rosenthal, Fox News.
0: And there are crowded fields for open seats in Oklahoma, and President Trump has endorsed former state Senator Mike Massey for governor and Congressman Kevin Hearn for Senate. A B-52 bomber

0: crash shortly after takeoff on Monday. Edwards Air Force Base in Southern California's Mojave Desert is where it went down. All eight people aboard were killed. Aerial footage showing virtually nothing left of the aircraft after the crash. Military officials saying this happened during a routine test mission at the base north of Los Angeles. The investigation continues. And a powerful 6.7 magnitude earthquake striking Indonesia's Sulawesi Island Tuesday, triggering strong aftershocks and shaking the city of Palu for more than a minute. Hospitals were evacuated as a precaution and scattered damage reported, though there was no immediate report of casualties. The quake struck about 27 miles southeast of Palu at a depth of 6 miles. Officials say there was no tsunami threat. The region remains sensitive to seismic activity after a devastating 2018.
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9: Disaster for the military. Good morning, I'm Gordon Deal, along with Nicole Murray. On this Tuesday, June 16th, glad you could be with us. Here's what we have for you this hour.
10: Eight crew members are dead after their B-52 bomber crashed shortly after takeoff from Edwards Air Force Base in California.
9: Oil prices fell and stocks rose as investors gave a thumbs up to a preliminary peace deal between the U.S. and Iran.
10: The G7 leaders are meeting in France today with a focus on the Middle East conflict and Russia's war on Ukraine.
9: And why college students and loan borrowers need to prepare for changes next month.
11: After July 1, for some people, their choices narrow very much. And so things that might be available June 29th may not be available after July 1. So really, everybody should just look to make sure they're not in that situation.
9: Medora Lee at USA Today on the federal student loan changes. Tragedy for the military in Southern California. Edwards Air Force Base says eight crew members are dead after a B-52 bomber they were on crashed shortly after takeoff yesterday. The aircraft was on a routine test mission at Edwards Airfield, located in the western Mojave Desert, about 100 miles northeast of Los Angeles. Two of the eight crew members were Boeing employees. It's not uncommon for defense contractors to support military aircraft, especially during flight testing. Colonel James Hayes is a deputy commander.
12: It was a B-52 that was on initial takeoff, supporting the radar modernization program, which is a test. It was a local test sortie. It took off and immediately after takeoff crashed and burst into flames.
9: The Air Force uses four of its 76 B-52s for testing. A U.S. official said it was one of the test aircraft that crashed yesterday. The Boeing B-52 Stratofortress is a long-range strategic bomber that came into service in 1952, initially designed for long-range nuclear strikes. It has since hit targets with non-nuclear weapons during Iraq and Afghanistan, and more recently against Iran. In the wake of the framework for peace between the U.S. and Iran, world leaders are gathering in France for the Group of Seven summit. Washington and Tehran reached an initial agreement Sunday that would extend their shaky ceasefire and lead to the reopening of the Strait of Hormuz. But significant challenges remain to ending the war, including whether Israel will continue its offensive in Lebanon. President Trump at the G7.
13: The deal's all signed, and the strait is already partially opened. As you know, they're doing a little hunting for a couple of mines that they've already found. But it's essentially ships are starting to go out now. On Friday, it'll be completely opened.
9: Separately, Vice President J.D. Vance is denying that Iran will receive billions of dollars of assets.

0: assets as part of a U.S.-Iran deal set to be signed later this week. Speaking at a meeting with President Trump yesterday, French President Emmanuel Macron said France could dispatch fighter aircraft as early as today to fly observation flights over the vital waterway. Investors continue waiting for more details about how the U.S. and Iran will bring their Middle East conflict to an end, but the announcement of a framework for peace sent stocks higher and oil prices lower yesterday. We get more from this morning's Mike Gavin.
1: The Nasdaq had a huge day, surging more than 3%, while the S&P 500 gained 1.7%. It was a modest day for the Dow, but a record high close. Oil this morning is trading at around $82 a barrel. Meanwhile, in a statement, Hapag-Lloyd, the German global container shipping giant, hopes that its remaining vessels will be able to pass through the Strait of Hormuz this weekend. However, the head of Mitsui O.S.K. Lines, the world's largest tanker operator, said earlier today that many firms could wait weeks until they allow their tankers to resume transit. Gordon.
0: Thank you, Mike. Chip stock soared with the PHLS semiconductor index gaining 5.5%. Europe finally clawed back its wartime stock losses. Shares of United Airlines rose 3.9% to close at a record. Higher oil prices had put pressure on airlines. If you've missed anything from today's show, by the way, there's an easy way to catch up. All you have to do is tell Alexa, Siri, or Google to play This Morning with Gordon Deal. 11 minutes after the hour on This Morning, America's First News.
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0: the conflict with Iran ultimately be seen as a win for Republicans and the Trump White House? Analysis from Republican consultant Matt Mikowiak, president of Potomac Strategy Group. Matt, how do you see it?
1: Well, it's interesting because both sides are describing it differently, and perhaps those are, you know, that's being done for domestic political audiences. It's hard to be, you know, really certain until we've read the text, and it sounds like the text is not going to be available till it's signed in Geneva on Friday. Look, there's a few, I think, core issues here that are the most important. I mean, obviously, at least in the short term, the president has great interest in the reopening of the Strait of Hormuz so that oil prices and corresponding gas prices can come down just in the, you know, first 12 hours or so since the deal was announced, or maybe 18 hours. We're seeing the price of oil come down pretty quickly. So that's got to be encouraging to the White House and to Republicans, certainly. But remember, the reason that we took this whole battle on was to ensure that Iran did never have a nuclear weapon. And so that is going to be, I think, the way that this is going to be evaluated over the medium and longer term. You know, and there's, I guess, a 60-day period where the specifics around the nuclear material are going to get negotiated. You know, what happens to nuclear dust? Are they allowed to enrich? You know, who oversees that? You know, these are the core questions over the next 60 days. And I think to some extent, they're going to be even harder to negotiate than what we've got at this point.
0: Yeah, these 60 days, then it just makes it seem like things are back to where they were before February 28th. If the Strait of Hormuz is going to be reopened, yeah, and the blockade's going to be removed, right?
1: Yeah, somewhat. Yeah, somewhat. I mean, it sounds like the blockade stops. And obviously, that's, you know, meaningful to Iran. They've been losing, you know, tens of millions of dollars in revenue on a daily basis now for however long it's been, several weeks at least, maybe even more than a month. It is tenuous. And of course, there's a whole other element to this, and that is, you know, Israel is not a party to the agreement, and they continue to be at war with Hezbollah in southern Lebanon. We've seen continued attacks in both directions. And so this is a tense agreement. It's tenuous. I think most Americans should see it as a positive step. It's also going to be interesting to see how Congress reacts. It appears the Senate will have an opportunity to either vote up or down on this, or perhaps have a resolution of, quote, disapproval. We saw Senator Lindsey Graham, one of the leading foreign policy experts in the Senate, just in the hours after the deal was announced, made clear that he thought this was an agreement that was basically negotiated by Vice President Vance, that he should come to the Senate to make the case for it. So, you know, more to come here in the coming days and weeks. But for now, they may have found a very thin reed to pull on to basically reopen the Strait of Hormuz, bring oil prices down, and buy themselves 60 days to try to get some type of agreement as it relates to the nuclear material.
0: We're speaking with Matt Mikowiak, Republican consultant, also president of Potomac Strategy Group. How do you sell this to voters in the coming days here, I guess, before the hardcore negotiations resume with regards to nukes? What do you tell voters?
1: Yeah, look, the president, you know, needs to continue to make the case this was worth it. And certainly there's been, you know, short-term economic pain associated with the decision to go into Iran. I think the president did make a courageous decision in doing this. He understood the risks. And it did set the economy back for a period of a few months. I think the question is, are people going to start feeling better about their economic future? And if gas prices really do start to come down, fertilizer prices should start to come down, food prices should start to come down. That should all, you know, move things in the direction that the president and the Republicans want. But again, if they don't get an agreement on the nuclear material, it may leave voters wondering why this was done in the first place. And so, look, there's a you know, presidential election, or I guess a leadership election in Israel in October. There's a important midterm election in the United States in November. And so those are political deadlines that are important in both of those countries, which may or may not align with the ability of these two nations to continue to seek an agreement on the nuclear material.
0: Boy, if no agreement is reached or nothing firm happens after or during these 60 days, Matt, politically speaking, does the president resume military action?
1: That's a little hard to imagine unless Iran really fairly blatantly violates this agreement or attacks American personnel or our allies in the region. And of course, that's another aspect of this agreement is, you know, our funds being unfrozen. Does that give Iran a financial lifeline?
0: Yeah.
1: Iran is making the claim that I think a $300 billion

0: reconstruction effort will be launched at some point. Again, we don't know who's paying for that or when that starts. Or, I mean, the White House has made the case that this is all performance based, that none of these things happen unless Iran does what they've agreed to do. They've generally not upheld their end of agreements in recent years. And so, you know, who determines whether those performance based provisions are being met? Is it the United States? Is it a third party? Again, these are all the things that we need to understand.
1: Thanks, Matt. Matt Mikowiak, Republican consultants, and again, president of Potomac Strategy Group. 20 minutes now after the hour on This Morning, America's First News. Here's Nicole Murray.
2: And now, the three big things you need to know. Number one.
3: Eight crew members are dead after a B-52 bomber they were on crashed shortly after takeoff at Edwards Air Force Base in California. Colonel James Hayes is a deputy commander.
4: At this point, we don't have any indication as to what the cause was of this. We won't be able to release that information, and we don't have an ability to get that anytime soon.
3: Officials say the crash of the Boeing-made plane is under investigation. Two of the eight crew members were Boeing employees.
2: Number two.
3: President Trump is projecting confidence about the Iran peace deal as he meets with global leaders for the G7 summit in France today.
5: The strait opens completely. It's open now, but it opens completely. We'll have all the mines knocked out for the most part. We have a lot of lanes right now already.
3: French President Emmanuel Macron reportedly told Trump that France could dispatch fighter aircraft to fly observation flights over the Strait of Hormuz as early as tomorrow.
2: Number three.
3: California Governor Gavin Newsom says the Justice Department is investigating him and his wife. Newsom in a video posted on X.
6: Donald Trump isn't just coming after me because of my mean tweets. He's coming after me because I'm considering running for president. Because he hates that I've consistently called him out over and over again for his lies and deceit.
3: Newsom added that federal agents have been questioning his family, friends, and former aides in recent days. Three instructors are facing homicide charges in Brazil after a 21-year-old woman died during a rope jump without being attached to any equipment. Federal investigators have begun examining the wreckage of a skydiving plane at Butler Memorial Airport in western Missouri that crashed and killed all 12 people on board. NTSB Vice Chairman Michael Graham.
7: This is the beginning of a long process, and we will not be determining what happens overnight.
3: Graham added a preliminary report is expected within roughly 30 days. New York City Mayor Zoran Mamdani says he cannot cancel school or reschedule exams so that young basketball fans can attend a ticker tape parade for the championship-winning Knicks on Thursday.
1: Yeah, we don't need his permission to do that.
3: Wouldn't it just be easier, though, if he canceled school,
1: no.
3: Made it easy? You know what I mean?
1: No, we don't need that kind of permission.
3: What do you mean?
1: It's a parade. It's my kid. If I want to take him out of school, I'll take him to the parade.
3: Oh, all right.
1: I don't need the mayor's permission.
3: I mean, it would just be easier if he called everything off so everyone could enjoy it.
1: 22 minutes after the hour.
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5: Pleasure with us. One of the biggest federal student loan overhauls in decades is coming July 1st, and borrowers should start preparing now. Here's how from Medora Lee, money reporter at USA Today. Medora, what's happening?
6: So Trump was elected as president. They decided they were going to overhaul student loans, one of his big plans. So they have decided they are going to, according to them, streamline everything. And so the deadline now is July 1, where people have to start looking around. I mean, the July 1 is a deadline, but it's not a deadline, which complicates things a little bit more. And I don't want to say it because I don't want people to put this off. You get July 1 that you have to be notified, and then maybe you have like 90 days after that. But after July 1, for some people, their choices narrow very much. And so things that might be available June 29th may not be available after July 1. So really, everybody should just look to make sure they're not in that situation.
5: Yeah, because there are some repayment plans here that are ending, right? Like, which ones?
6: Yes. So, first of all, everybody who is on the SAVE program that Biden had, the Saving on a Valuable Education, which was super beneficial to borrowers and favorable to them, is going away. So that is going to go away completely, and all of those people on those plans need to go find another repayment plan. And also pay-as-you-earn will end. Income contingent repayment plans won't be available after July 1. And income-based repayment plans will be some of them will be grandfathered. This is a complicated thing. So if you're already on one of these plans, you might get grandfathered, and then you can keep it for a little bit longer. But the one that really, really needs to be looked at is if you have a Parent PLUS loan. So those, if you don't consolidate them and try to move them into a different income-driven program, you're going to lose forgiveness. Any chance at forgiveness completely. So this is probably pretty important. And then you're also going to be locked into one of the payment plans that the government decides that you're going to get, they're going to put you in.
5: Oh, wow.
6: So the July 1 deadline is probably the most important for people who have Parent PLUS plans. The other people, it is important, but they might have a little bit of wiggle room, you know, like maybe 90 days or something to look. Or maybe if you're already in one of those payment plans, they'll let you finish it as long as you don't take any breaks, until 2028. But Parent PLUS people, there are a lot of those people, too, who have Parent PLUS loans, who decide they love their kids so much they were going to take these loans
5: for
6: them.
5: Right. So what about on the loan front?
6: So on the loan front, we are going to see some changes. There are no longer going to be Graduate PLUS loans at all. And for the graduate loans now, they're going to be capped. And I'm sure you've heard about this, how the government has redefined what a professional program is and what everything else is. And that will determine how much you can borrow.
5: Thanks, Medora. Medora Lee, money reporter at USA Today. 30 minutes now after the hour on This Morning, America's First News.

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2: Good night, everyone, and welcome to the news. Evacuation orders have been adjusted as crews make progress on the South Fork Fire in the Nebraska Panhandle. The Nebraska Emergency Management Agency says the fire remains at 32,818 acres and is 42% contained, with about 562 personnel assigned. The most urgent go-now evacuation area is west of Dodd Road and south of Cottonwood Road to Highway 20. Other residents south of Highway 20 to 4 Mile Road and near Fort Robinson are being told to be ready to leave. Crawford remains in a ready status, while some evacuation orders northwest of Crawford and south of Highway 20 have been lifted. Firefighters have built the strongest containment on the southern edge near Crawford, and Fort Robinson now has containment line around its full perimeter. Crews are patrolling, mopping up hot spots, and keeping day and night shifts in place. Officials say residents should follow county alerts, check Nebraska 511 for road impacts, and monitor air quality if smoke becomes a concern. And the latest farm bill passed by the House is now in the hands of the U.S. Senate. Senator John Thune is a member of the Senate Agriculture Committee.
3: Did most of it last summer. We did the commodity title stuff, the safety net programs, ARG PLC, got an increase in reference prices in there, dealt with crop insurance, conservation policy, but there were some pieces that didn't get done, and so that's what this will finish up.
2: Plus E15.
3: It's been hanging around out there for way too long, and so I'm hoping that this will present the window of opportunity to get that addressed.
2: Ideally, a farm bill is passed every 5 years. However, the current farm bill, which was passed in 2018, is still being extended. For those who don't want to do math, that is going on roughly 8 years now. From the WNAX Nighttime News Desk, I'm Chloe Beltran.
4: Fox News, I'm Sue Guzman. An Iranian official telling state TV that the end of the conflict with Iran includes an end to Israel's occupation of Lebanon. That's something Israel says it will not do. Vice President J.D. Vance detailing what will happen to Iran if the proposed peace deal with the U.S. falls through.
5: Their economy has been in a free fall for a very long time. So you combine the president's leverage that he's put on them, you combine the new leadership, and you combine the fact that their economy is in shambles. And I think that they see there's a real opportunity here to turn over a new leaf so long as they do the right thing.
4: Vice President J.D. Vance detailing it. He spoke there on Fox's Hannity. American and Iranian officials meet Friday in Switzerland to sign the deal. And G7 leaders opening summit talks with a packed agenda today. It includes ending the war in Ukraine and addressing the Middle East crisis. America is listening to
6: And never drive after drinking. Let's make this the safest year yet.
7: Brought to you by the South Dakota Office of Highway Safety.
8: Him more money. So, he's unclear on whether he'll ever be able to retire, now that he's chosen to have a child after 50 years old.
9: Jeez. What about the Kolodners, that couple?
8: Yeah, so Lisa is a great example of someone who is really mulling the impact of taking a step back from her career. So, you know, she has two children already and is thinking about a third. Her husband is saying absolutely not because he wants to retire one day. She's reached the peak of her career. And so, you know, right now she's home with the child, but she's thinking about, you know, how long can she stay away from, you know, work? If she does have another one, does that mean taking a step back? And she also is afraid that if she takes a step back, that she won't be able to get back to the same salary that she's currently making, or, you know, that there may be other career trade-offs, so that she feels kind of stuck between a rock and a hard place.
9: Yeah, and the thought process of being an empty nester late, right? Would she say mid or late 60s, right? If they were to go for, should say the third child? Was that their part of their discussion?
8: If they do have that third child, which, you know, right now, her husband says she's having a bit of baby fever. But right now, if they do that, that just shifts everything back. And so they'd be paying for college potentially while they're also paying for retirement or thinking about retiring. So you kind of have those two very hefty expenses kind of colliding for a lot of these families.
9: You asked a couple of them of what their advice would be to their younger selves. What was the takeaway there?
8: Yeah, well, a couple of things. So Ed says he would have had children younger. But what a couple of the women told me was that, you know, they just would have frozen their eggs when they were younger. So, you know, because the egg quality shifts as you age. And so they would.

0: wouldn't have maybe had as many rounds of IVF if, you know, they had frozen their eggs when they were healthier.
1: Thanks, Dalvin. Dalvin Brown, personal finance reporter at the Wall Street Journal. 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Coming up next, how AI messed up a car sale for a guy in Toronto.
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0: glad you're with us. Welcome into Tuesday. It is time now for the Mic Drop with this morning's Mike Gavin.
1: Good morning. We have a couple stories about cars and drivers with some AI to boot. We start in Canada, where after finding out they had a major repair bill in his future, a Toronto man named Zach decided to sell back the used BMW he bought in 2023. Zach told the CBC that he contacted the same dealership that he purchased the car from originally and got a text from someone at the dealership named Quinn, who was eager to help. Quinn expressed sympathy for the 31-year-old's car troubles and asked questions about the car. Later, Quinn made a firm buyback offer of just over $27,000. Zach was happy with that and he loved the experience dealing with Quinn. There was just one problem. After a call from a different salesperson, Zach was told that not only was Quinn not a human, but the AI bot was also not authorized to make such a generous offer. The new offer would be no more than $20,000, a drop of more than $7,000 from what Quinn had promised. Thankfully, after the news outlet reached out to the dealership, it reinstated the original offer.
0: Man.
1: I mean, you know, I mean,

0: That there was, you know, that some lawyers also kind of weighed in, and they're like, you know, look, if you're putting this this AI bot, you know, is sort of authorized to make offers for you, then it should be legally binding, would think, in that situation. And it probably would have been. They probably could have gotten sued, which is why they then went ahead and gave him the money.
1: Yeah, good. Eat that $7,000. Right, put it back in the offer.
0: Yes, money. Got to bring Quinn into the office and have a chat about Quinn's generous offers.
1: You know what's going to happen here. So in this case, Quinn, the so-called chatbot, or so-called Quinn, I should say, the
0: yes.
1: chatbot.
0: Yes.
1: How can we be sure that call from the other salesperson wasn't also like an AI chatbot, right?
0: Well, yeah.
1: Now they're going to cancel out each other at some point. Oh, goodness gracious.
0: Yeah. I mean, that was the thing, too, is that Quinn never said that Quinn was like an AI chatbot. Just kind of posed as a human, which is the other really kind of creepy thing about this.
1: Wow. I like Quinn's generosity, though.
0: I mean,
1: seemed like a good deal for the consumer.
0: Yeah, I'm thinking of reaching out to Quinn next time I got a car to sell. And even if an AI chatbot hooks you up with some extra cash, it could go away quickly once you head to the pumps to fill up. One Ohio gas station may have been trying to draw in customers by messing with their sign to make it seem like gas prices have traveled back in time to the 1990s. A Reddit user posted a picture of the sign outside of a BP station, what appears to be Akron. On the front half of the first number on the digital sign, it's covered with tape so that if you're driving by quickly, it looks like the posted price is $1.29 a gallon. Commenters immediately cried false advertising. Others said that when they worked at gas stations, they were told they should keep an eye on the signage because if it ever glitched and displayed incorrectly, they were legally required to honor the price no matter what.
1: Yeah.
0: I've heard that before.
1: Yep. Heard the same.
0: About gas stations.
1: This is interesting. It looks like they're covering up a 3. Is that what it looks like to you?
0: Yeah, I guess. Right, which means they already have cheaper gas than most of us do at like $3.29 a gallon.
1: Yeah.
0: So, you know, you're already doing okay.
1: Oh, man.
0: $1.29 is just getting greedy, I think.
1: Good stuff. Thank you, Mike. 13 minutes now in front of the hour.
2: The board recommends approving.
3: Regarding that seat on the committee, we're promoting.
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5: Thanks for being with us. In the wake of conflicting work from home or return to office policies, Americans continue to fine-tune their workdays. A new report from Monster finds that the traditional workday may be evolving faster than workplace policies. Data shows 53% of us currently micro-shift or break the workday into non-contiguous blocks of time to better align work with personal responsibilities, productivity patterns, and daily demands. The practice appears to be delivering results for many workers. Monster says nearly 8 in 10 respondents said micro-shifting makes them more productive compared to working a traditional 9-to-5 schedule. At the same time, more than half who micro-shift said they've done so without their manager knowing, highlighting a growing disconnect between how work is formally structured and how many employees are actually managing their day. 8 minutes now in front of the hour on This Morning. Once again, here's Nicole Murray.
6: And now, the three big things you need to know. Number one.
7: 8 crew members who were on board a U.S. Air Force B-52 bomber have died after the plane crashed shortly after takeoff at Edwards Air Force Base in California. Colonel James Hayes is a deputy commander.
8: This crash is deemed to be unsurvivable, and right now our thoughts and prayers are with the families of those that lost their loved ones.
7: Boeing confirmed that 2 company employees were among those on board the aircraft.
6: Number 2.
7: Oil prices dropped and stocks rose yesterday after the United States and Iran reached a preliminary peace agreement that President Trump said would reopen the Strait of Hormuz. The Dow closed up by 468 points, reaching a record high. The NASDAQ gained 795 points, and the S&P 500 jumped up by 122 points by the end of the trading day.
6: Number 3.
7: A Wisconsin Beagle breeding and research facility that's been the site of recent violent protests is closing, and its remaining dogs are being taken in by a Florida rescue group. Big Dog Ranch rescue founder Lori Simmons.
9: No more breeding, no more selling, no more testing, and full closure. Not one dog will remain.
7: A large group of animal welfare activists stormed the property in April to take away beagles, prompting police to use tear gas and pepper spray as they made dozens of arrests. A judge has ruled that the 16-year-old charged in the death and sexual assault of his stepsister, Anna Kepner, while on a cruise with other family members, will be jailed before and during his trial. Timothy Hudson in April was charged as an adult with first-degree murder and aggravated sexual abuse. Senate Majority Leader John Thune says the Senate will attempt to pass an extension of the Foreign Intelligence Surveillance Act's enhanced surveillance powers without the Save America Act attached, ignoring President Trump's demand to link the two bills.
10: From fentanyl to cyber attacks to terrorism. And that information from this program is used on a near daily basis by those entrusted with the defense of our country.
7: The surveillance powers provision, which allows the U.S. to spy on foreigners located abroad without a warrant, lapsed over the weekend. Young South Korean shoppers are turning to something called dopamine sites, which replicate the entire experience of online shopping without costing users a dime.
5: How?
7: You're just going through the motions. You're not actually purchasing anything. So you're putting things in your cart. You're making the pretend purchase. But
5: Nicole doesn't do that.
7: Oh, I do this all the time.
5: You don't.
7: Yes, I do.
5: No,
7: I
5: you want the real thing.
7: I like to shop too much, so you put it in the cart, you don't always check out. I would totally be into something like this.
5: 6 minutes now in front of the hour.
11: Man, I love this place. I've been surfing here since I was a kid. Now, seeing my grandson out on the water, it means everything to me. Watching him and taking in the blue waves, the sea breeze, the blurry horizon.
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1: Here's your updated 570 WNEX forecast. A quiet early morning across the region as lows will be in the 50s for the most part. Then Tuesday, we should have sunshine dominating the forecast, dry conditions as well as highs get into the 80s across the region. Then we could potentially see an active weather pattern evolve beginning on Tuesday night, and that could continue for several days as we'll see a wavy upper-level weather pattern. So we could see a series of disturbances or systems tracked across the region here beginning as early as late Tuesday night into early Wednesday. Now, these chances don't look to be anything widespread, just isolated and scattered activity here over the next several days. But we could stay dry here a couple of these days, potentially looking maybe Thursday and Friday. But we're looking at better chances for showers and a few storms.

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5: Pledge with us. A father and son broke three world records after spending a year cycling around the world. George Kohler and his 23-year-old son Josh set off on their mammoth challenge last March from their home in eastern England. In total, they traveled 18,000 miles and 14 months as they crossed Asia, Australia, South America, and Europe. It took 400 days. They told Southwest News Service in the UK that there were many highlights, like having lunch with a local in Serbia, being welcomed by monks offering them food and drink, or the shepherd in Turkey who made them breakfast yet spoke no English. He simply called to the cyclists from the roadside and motioned for them to come inside. For Nicole Murray and Mike Gavin, I'm Gordon Deal. 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

0: This is my day. God has given me this day to use as I will. I can waste it or use it for good. What I do today is very important because I'm exchanging a day of my life for it. When tomorrow comes, this day will be gone forever, leaving something in its place. May God, who gave me this day, also give me the wisdom to know how to live it, to be directed, to add good to it, not evil. May the life, which He also gave me, be well spent for this day.
1: It doesn't just raise the bar, it is the bar. It's 5 o'clock.

0: supporting the U.S. deal with Iran at the G7 summit in France. I'm Dave Anthony, Fox News, and President Trump just said,
1: Iran will never have a nuclear weapon. And it says it loud and clear. They're not going to develop it. They're not going to buy it. They're not going to do anything with it. And if they do, they suffer unbelievable consequences.
0: And the president just shook the hand of Qatar's emir sitting next to him for helping work out the deal with Iran.
1: They were tough. They were strong. You know, they are the closest to Iran physically.
0: We're still waiting more details of the agreement. The president says we'll have the Strait of Hormuz open fully by Friday with Iran not blocking shipping anymore. Another big issue at the G7 summit of world leaders, Russia's war in Ukraine.
2: It's been 4 years of war now. The president, though, going into this meeting, seemed very optimistic about bringing this war to an end. He said that maybe we can do something. So perhaps that is the momentum he's feeling from the Iran deal. But he seemed optimistic going into this meeting.
0: That's Fox's Aisha Hassan in Geneva. Now, Iran's soccer team came to the U.S., played their first World Cup soccer match last night, but they didn't stick around.
3: The Iranian squad expected to spend the night in Los Angeles after their 2-2 draw with New Zealand, but coach Amir Galinoui says officials told them to return to their training base in Mexico. Several key staff members weren't even allowed to attend the game. The coach is unhappy about players not getting recovery time before the journey.
0: Fox's Jonathan Savage. What went wrong? Is a big question in California after a B-52 bomber crashed and burned right after takeoff from Edwards Air Force Base, killing all 8 people on board.
4: This was a mixed crew. This was a mixed crew of military, government civilians, and government contractors supporting this test mission.
0: Deputy Commander Colonel James Hayes says it could take months to determine the cause of the plane's crash. 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
0: It is primary or runoff day in 3 states and in Washington, D.C., where there's a contest for mayor. They'll also vote in Alabama and Oklahoma and Georgia, where polls open in an hour.
10: Georgia Republicans will finalize their picks for who should represent their party in races for U.S. Senate and governor. GOP voters in Georgia will pick between former college football coach Derek Dooley and U.S. Representative Mike Collins as a U.S. Senate nominee to face incumbent Democrat John Ossoff. They'll also decide between Lieutenant Governor Burt Jones and healthcare executive Rick Jackson for a gubernatorial nominee. In Alabama, both parties will finalize nominations for U.S. Senate, among other offices. In Miami, Eben Brown, Fox News.
0: In Alaska, a candidate's been removed from next month's Senate primary ballot. He's a retired teacher named Dan J. Sullivan, challenging incumbent Republican Senator Dan S. Sullivan. The state's elections director says that its attempt to confuse or mislead voters, perhaps helping Sullivan's opponents, so not a good faith effort trying to win. Now, a former police officer in Kentucky who's in trouble with the law for what he's accused of doing on the job.
11: Officer Nathan Stotts resigned last week. He's now charged with shooting 27-year-old Martin Nitzkin Jr. while responding to a report of an assault. Stotts' body cam shows him walking toward Nitzkin, gun in hand, then shooting the naked man after he ignored his orders to stop moving toward him. The police department says it is cooperating with all agencies reviewing the shooting. Gary Baumgarten, Fox News.
0: There's a Federal Reserve meeting today and tomorrow to assess the economy and rising inflation. The first

0: meeting for new Fed Chair Kevin Warsh. The president's pick to replace Jerome Powell, who faced a lot of Trump criticism for not cutting interest rates enough. But no rate cuts expected when this meeting ends. On Wall Street,
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3: An unsurvivable crash. Good morning, I'm Gordon Deal, along with Nicole Murray, on this Tuesday, June 16th. Thanks for joining us. Here's what's up this hour.
4: Eight crew members are dead after their B-52 bomber went down at Edwards Air Force Base in the California desert.
3: Investors are giving tentative approval to the peace deal between the U.S. and Iran, sending stocks higher and oil lower.
4: Democratic California Governor Gavin Newsom says he and his wife are being investigated by the Trump Justice Department.
3: And why doctors need to do more screening for excess body fat.
5: These interrelated conditions, what they have in common is excess abdominal fat. So usually people with overweight or obesity will have some excess abdominal fat. This 90% includes people who have at least one risk factor for one of these diseases.
3: Betsy McKay at the Wall Street Journal on guidelines for cardiovascular kidney metabolic syndrome, or CKM. Tragedy for the military in Southern California. Edwards Air Force Base says eight crew members are dead after a B-52 bomber they were on crashed shortly after takeoff yesterday morning. It was on a routine test mission at Edwards Airfield, located in the western Mojave Desert, about 100 miles northeast of Los Angeles. Two of the eight crew members were Boeing employees. The Air Force uses four of its 76 B-52s for testing. An official said it was one of the test aircraft that crashed yesterday. Colonel James Hayes is a deputy commander.
6: At this point, we don't have any indication as to what the cause was of this. We won't be able to release that information, and we don't have an ability to get that anytime soon.
3: The long-range eight-engine bomber most recently has been used for hypersonic weapons. The Air Force is planning to replace its 1960s-era engines. Meanwhile, Edwards is home to some of the Air Force's most secretive research. Chuck Yeager's 1947 flight that broke the sound barrier occurred at Edwards, as did the first landings of the space shuttle in 1981. In the wake of the framework for peace between the U.S. and Iran, world leaders are gathering in France for the Group of Seven summit. Washington and Tehran reached an initial agreement Sunday that would extend their shaky ceasefire and lead to the reopening of the Strait of Hormuz. But significant challenges remain to ending the war, including whether Israel will continue its offensive in Lebanon. President Trump at the G7.
7: The strait opens completely. It's open now, but it opens completely. We have all the mines knocked out for the most part. We have a lot of lanes right now already.
3: Speaking at a meeting with President Trump yesterday, French President Emmanuel Macron said France could dispatch fighter aircraft as early as today if needed to fly observation flights over the vital waterway, and that France's nuclear-powered aircraft carrier could help out quickly, too. Separately, Vice President J.D. Vance is denying that Iran will receive billions of dollars of assets as part of the U.S.-Iran deal that is set to be signed later this week. It's not clear, by the way, if Trump will attend that signing ceremony. Investors continue waiting for more details about how the U.S. and Iran will bring their Middle East conflict to an end, but the announcement of a framework for peace sent stocks higher and oil prices lower yesterday. We get more from this morning's Mike Gavin.
8: The NASDAQ had a huge day, surging more than 3%, while the S&P 500 gained 1.7%. It was a modest day for the Dow, but a record high close. Oil this morning is trading at around $82 a barrel. Meanwhile, in a statement, Hapag-Lloyd, the German global container shipping giant, hopes that its remaining vessels will be able to pass through the Strait of Hormuz this weekend. However, the head of Mitsui OSK Lines, the world's largest tanker operator, said earlier today that many firms could wait weeks until they allow their tankers to resume transit. Gordon.
3: Thanks, Mike. Oil prices, by the way, aren't back to that $70 a barrel mark where they were before the conflict began. Francis Osborne, head of oil analytics at Argus Media, predicted Middle East crude production could take 4 to 6 months to restore close to pre-crisis levels. By the way, make sure to check out a podcast of today's show full of stories you won't hear this hour. On today's podcast, the changes coming to federal student loans starting July 1st. and why car dealerships need to be careful with AI chatbots.

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6: Thanks for spending time with us. Welcome into Tuesday. President Trump says a deal between the U.S. and Iran to reopen the Strait of Hormuz is now complete. Now, however, the hard job begins. Former Navy Commander Rich Kalko says this is more than just flicking a switch and reopening the Strait of Hormuz. Rich, how do you see it?
7: Well, this is heading down a good path. You know, if the shooting stops, I think that's promising, and it sounds like at least that's going to happen for the next 60 days. We've heard the president and the administration talk for months now that there were numerous things on the list that they had, but the two that they couldn't bend on was no nuclear weapons, and the Strait of Hormuz had to be opened. And at least they're heading that way. It still sounds like they have negotiation. This isn't a real peace deal. It's a 60-day MOU, Memorandum of Understanding. So there's still a lot of work to be done, and we'll have to see what happens.
6: What's it like? Yeah, what's it like for the service members in the Navy, say, right now, who are part of that blockade, not allowing traffic in and out of the Iranian ports? Do they celebrate this if you're a service member? I don't know. What kind of reaction might those men and women have?
7: Well, I think they're still in harm's way a little bit. They'll be happy that this is over. It's a very tense situation trying to run a blockade. I had the opportunity to do that myself in the early 90s. But so the Navy has to be force protection, force readiness the entire time, because we've seen Iran has these drones, ballistic missiles. So our ships in the area are always at risk. So it's not like, oh, gee, let's relax. And now you have to kind of assume or not assume that Iran has, you know, very strict chain of command to their military people in the field. There could be a rogue military person out there who still has a finger on the trigger of some of these drones or ballistic missiles. So it's not total relaxation, and it'll take a little while to turn that off, and it's going to take a long time to turn the Strait of Hormuz back on. This is not a light switch. There are 2,000 ships caught on the wrong side of the Strait of Hormuz. And on a good day, when there's no issues or no problems, they can move between 100 and 125 ships through the strait. So it's going to take weeks and months to get this thing back up and running.
6: What about the threat of mines, Rich?
7: Well, the mines are out there. We know that Iran mined the strait, and there's a couple issues there. The U.S. Navy had a mine sweeping fleet, and just talk about bad timing. In September, they decommissioned them and took them out of that region. So the mine sweeping ships are no longer there. So that's part of the problem. They were switching to a new technology, you know, AI drones, underwater drones, surface drones. And that technology has not been tested and proven yet. They're using it, but not necessarily 100% operational. And then Iran would have had to keep very specific minefield maps, you know, where charts, where they would have put the mines. I'm not sure those exist. So there's still a bunch of mine sweeping work that needs to be done. And that doesn't even count the free-floating mines that Iran likely used as well. So we've got to track those down. So a busy time for the Navy. And as far as the ships that are stuck in the wrong side of the straits there, the insurance companies for the commercial ships are going to be very hesitant to just say, hey, get going, you know, get out of there. So there's still issues that are going to be ongoing.
6: We're speaking with Rich Kalko, retired Navy commander. So let's imagine a scenario in which after 60 days, the U.S. and Iran have not been able to reach any kind of agreement with regards to Tehran's nuclear program. Does the U.S. then revisit military action?
7: They certainly could. You know, every option on the table exists for the president, and he could choose that. But I think the way it's just reading and sounding right now, I think he's just going to declare victory, regardless of what's actually going on over there. You know, I'm sure they've caused severe damage to the infrastructure required for Iran to reconstitute their nuclear program and have put them out of business at least for a while. So that's an important part of it. So he can say, nothing's happening on that side of the world as far as them

0: moving forward to get a nuclear weapon up and running. So I just don't see us launching attacks again. I don't. But again, that's the president's purview if he decides to go that route.
1: What about kind of now relocating, I guess, perhaps all these naval vessels that are there for us, if that's going to happen? A lot of logistics involved?
0: Yeah, well, it's time for some of them to come home. Those the men and women manning those ships have been at sea for a long time. I know that Gerald Ford returned recently after a 10-month deployment. That's a long time to be underway. And there's a lot of other Navy ships out there that haven't had a lot of liberty, haven't been able to pull ashore. And even if they have, they were still in harm's way because all the Gulf states were all within reach of the missiles of Iran. So it's not like a liberty port. So so they'll head home if they can. But we've got to maintain a robust presence in the region for ever.
1: Yeah.
0: So there will still be ships, aircraft, and submarines that'll be carrying out the U.S. Protection mission over there for quite a while.
1: Thanks, Rich. Former Navy Commander Rich Kalko. 20 minutes now after the hour on This Morning, America's First News. Here's Nicole Murray.
2: And now, the three big things you need to know. Number one.
3: Eight crew members are dead after their B-52 bomber crashed shortly after takeoff at Edwards Air Force Base in California. Colonel James Hayes is a deputy commander.
4: It was a B-52 that was on initial takeoff, supporting the radar modernization program, which is a test. It was a local test sortie. It took off, and immediately after takeoff, crashed and burst into flames.
3: Two of the eight crew members were Boeing employees.
2: Number two.
3: President Trump is projecting confidence about the Iran peace deal as he meets with global leaders for the G7 summit in France today.
5: The deal's all signed, and the strait is already partially opened. As you know, they're doing a little hunting for a couple of mines that they've already found. But it's essentially ships are starting to go out now. On Friday, it'll be completely opened.
3: French President Emmanuel Macron told Trump that France could dispatch fighter aircraft to fly observation flights over the Strait of Hormuz as early as today.
2: Number three.
3: California Governor Gavin Newsom says the Justice Department is investigating him and his wife, accusing President Trump of urging the probe to get back at a political enemy. Newsom in a video posted on X.
6: In recent days, federal agents have knocked on the doors of family, friends, and former employees. Not because they found a crime, because they're simply trying to find one.
3: In other news, the coach of Iran's World Cup team said it was ordered to leave the U.S. and return to its training base in Mexico only a few hours after playing against New Zealand yesterday evening. The coach said the team had expected to spend the night in California. British Airways says a cell phone caught fire on one of its flights from London to Las Vegas yesterday. The aircraft, however, did land safely at Harry Reid International Airport. The FAA said it will investigate. 56% of out-of-town visitors for the World Cup will reportedly be men. As a result, the New York Post says that single ladies are dropping thousands of dollars on World Cup tickets with hopes of meeting an international man.
1: Well, they want an international guy.
3: I mean, maybe this is what there's some merit to this plan here.
1: Is that right?
3: Yeah, maybe
1: you're
3: this
1: open
3: is what
1: to
3: I'm
1: this?
3: Doing. Yeah, maybe this is what I'm doing wrong. Maybe I'm dating American men.
1: Okay.
3: That's the problem.
1: You need a foreign man.
3: Maybe.
1: And you need a few thousand bucks to get yourself a ticket to the World Cup.
3: Or can I just find him at like a bar nearby after the game, maybe?
1: Wow.
3: Economic, right?
1: Okay.
3: Yeah.
1: Keep us updated on that.
3: Yeah, there you go.
1: 22 minutes after the hour.
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0: Mohammed with us. The Federal Reserve is expected to hold interest rates steady at its policy meeting this week, the first helmed by new Fed Chair Kevin Warsh, doing little to ease the affordability concerns plaguing many U.S. households. Insight from Jessica Dickler, personal finance reporter at CNBC. Jess, what is Warsh facing?
1: Well, the Fed has been in a tricky spot for a while because they have to balance prolonged inflation with, the desire from the president to lower interest rates. So Warsh is coming in kind of as Donald Trump's pick. So, you know, he very much, the expectation is very much that he will be favorable to cutting rates, but we're just not there yet with the economic conditions. We saw CPI come in pretty hot most recently. So, looks like the Fed is going to have to hold steady for a while and then maybe even hike rates at the end of the year.
0: Wow. All right. So somebody in your story talked about Warsh having to toe the line here, meaning what?
1: Yes. So it's a very delicate balance between, kind of trying to keep inflation in check and also bring interest rates down, which is what the president has been wanting to have happen. So Warsh is sort of like going to have to balance, what the committee thinks. And of course, he's not acting in a vacuum. He is on this, open market committee. They must all decide together what's the next steps. But also he may, push for a different type of analysis going forward that could be more favorable to bringing rates down ultimately. So this new leadership could have a lot of kind of long-term effects on how the Fed decides its monetary policy and ultimately what that means for consumers.
0: Yeah. We're speaking with Jessica Dickler, personal finance reporter at CNBC. The story is called Warsh's Fed is likely to hold rates steady, what the leadership change could mean for your money. All right, so break this down personally. Why, might I as the average consumer be watching this?
1: Yeah, well, the average consumer doesn't spend a whole lot of time thinking about what the Fed does or doesn't do, yeah. But it does impact a lot of our finances really on a day-to-day basis. The Fed sets its federal funds rate. That rate kind of trickles down to the rates that we pay, primarily in credit cards. Those move in lockstep with the Fed funds rate. So when the Fed raises rates, your credit APR also rises. Other rates have a more kind of trickle-down impact. Mortgage rates don't directly track the Fed, but they are influenced by inflation and what's happening in the economy. So there is sort of that more indirect impact. Auto loan rates, student loan rates, even though they are fixed, if you are, coming into the market, if you're buying a car, getting out a new student loan, those rates will change depending on what the Fed has done. So it's, it does matter a lot in our day-to-day lives. And then, of course, savings rates also sort of track what the Fed is doing. We've seen savings rates sort of trickle down a little bit, even while the Fed hold steady, but if the Fed lowers rates, you will see those rates come down.
0: Yeah. I hadn't seen the numbers, too, that you included in your story about kind of the average cost per person in the U.S. Thanks to, say, tariffs and the war with Iran.
1: Yes. I mean, that's one ongoing thread here is that consumers are having a hard time keeping up with higher prices. Some of that has been due to tariffs. We're seeing a lot of direct impact right now with the war and rising gas prices and how that also affects shipping costs and a lot of other consumer goods. So there was one analysis by the U.S. Congress Joint Economic Committee, the minority, which found that households have paid more than $3,000 in the last year just because of tariffs and those rising energy costs.
0: Jessica Dickler, personal finance reporter at CNBC. 30 minutes now after the hour on This Morning, America's First.
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3: Good night, everyone, and welcome to the news. A Sioux Falls man will spend a decade in federal prison for his role in a drug trafficking operation. 42-year-old Kyle Heineman was sentenced to 10 years behind bars, followed by 5 years of supervised release along with a $100 special assessment to the Federal Crime Victims Fund. Heineman was indicted by a federal grand jury in May of 2025 and pleaded guilty earlier this year to conspiracy to distribute a controlled substance. Prosecutors say in 2024 he worked as a sub-distributor

0: for a trafficking organization based in California and Nevada. The case is part of a federal Homeland Security Task Force initiative targeting cartels and organized crime. Authorities say the investigation involved the DEA, U.S. Postal Inspection Service, IRS Criminal Investigation, the Sioux Falls Area Drug Task Force, Sioux Falls Police, and the South Dakota Highway Patrol. And South Dakota Senator Mike Rounds is turning up the pressure on the U.S. Postal Service, saying mail delays in the state are serious enough that federal investigators had to show up quietly. Rounds says he spoke with the Postal Service Inspector General, who acknowledged there was a problem and warned that advance notice could allow mail to be moved or hidden before investigators arrived. Rounds has been pressing for answers for months, saying hundreds of South Dakotans have reported late mail, missing mail, and delivery problems involving medicine, bills, and other critical communication. He says local postal employees are also helping his office by acting as whistleblowers and identifying where mail is being delayed. The Inspector General's office has made an initial round of visits, but Rounds says the final report has not yet been released. Rounds is also threatening to block confirmation of four Postal Service Board of Governors nominees until delivery problems in South Dakota are addressed. He says the goal is not to punish frontline postal workers, but to force management to fix a system he says has deteriorated for rural states. From the WNAX Nighttime News Desk, I'm Chloe Beltrand.
1: Oh, hey, hi! 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

0: 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H&H Roofing, we've got you covered.
1: Fox News, I'm Gian Gelosi. President Trump and Iran's lead negotiator signing an agreement to end the war and reopen the Strait of Hormuz, but the specific terms of the deal have not been released. But
2: we know that the agreement calls for a ceasefire on all fronts, including Lebanon. U.S. officials say Israel will be allowed to respond if attacked by Iran-backed Hezbollah.
1: Fox's Trey Yings, there's set to be a formal signing ceremony in Switzerland Friday, where nearby world leaders are gathering for the G7 on the agenda, meeting with Zelensky of Ukraine about ending the war in his country.
3: It's been 4 years of war now. The president, though, going into this meeting, seemed very optimistic about bringing this war to an end. He said that maybe we can do something. So perhaps that is the momentum he's feeling from the Iran deal, but he seemed optimistic going into this meeting.
1: And that is Fox's Aisha Hosni reporting. 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
4: You can't spell consistent without Jim Remler. 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
6: We are America's First News. This morning with Gordon Deal.
7: Thanks for joining us. Welcome into Tuesday, June 16th. Gordon Deal with Nicole Murray. Some of our top stories and headlines. 8 crew members dead after their B-52 bomber crashed shortly after takeoff from Edwards Air Force Base in the Mojave Desert. Stocks jumped and oil fell as investors embraced word of a peace agreement between the U.S. and Iran. Wall Street Journal says General Motors is in talks with defense contractor Lockheed Martin about manufacturing components for weapons. And South Carolina deputies captured in dramatic video resuscitating a child who had fallen into a pool and then stopped breathing. That story in about 20 minutes. Nearly 90% of Americans meet the criteria for cardiovascular kidney metabolic syndrome. Now, new guidelines have been issued for diagnosing and treating the disorder. Insight on CKM syndrome from Betsy McKay, senior writer at the Wall Street Journal. Betsy, what is it?
8: It's meant to describe a cluster of conditions, diabetes, kidney disease, heart disease, that have common risk factors, and they're all interconnected. They sort of make each other worse and can trigger one another. So the idea with defining it was to bring together diseases that are usually treated as, you know, just that individual disease, to try to get doctors to be more aware that their patient who has high blood pressure is not only at risk for heart disease, but may also be at risk for kidney disease, for example.
7: Geez, I think you said in your story 90% of us meet some sort of criteria for this?
8: Yes. So I know, shocking, right? The reason is that this disorder and these interrelated conditions, what they have in common is excess abdominal fat. So usually people with overweight or obesity will have some excess abdominal fat. So that includes people, this 90% includes people who have at least one risk factor for one of these diseases. So either abdominal fat, which, you know, has been shown to cause inflammation, which leads to all these diseases, or they have high blood pressure or high cholesterol. I mean, when you sit back and think about it, a lot of adults have these conditions, unfortunately.
7: We're speaking with Betsy McKay, senior writer at the Wall Street Journal. The story is called Doctors Should Do More Screening for Excess Body Fat and Its Health Risks. So what now? You've done this story. Alarms are sounding. Is the medical community doing anything differently here?
8: Yeah, well, so the reason we wrote this story now is that new guidelines have been published, trying to give doctors a roadmap for treating their patients and helping them, first of all, prevent developing cardiovascular kidney metabolic syndrome. I should say that while 90% of people do have a risk factor, really only about 9% have the most serious form, have kidney disease, have diagnosed heart disease,

0: I mean, it's, you know, you can, this disorder is defined in stages, and it's done so purposely to help doctors and patients prevent themselves, prevent a progression. So, you know, so that's the latest step, is really to lay out, look, this syndrome exists, there are stages, and you primary care doctors or cardiologists or endocrinologists or nephrologists, you know, need to screen for body fat and need to keep in mind that as, you know, a patient has one risk factor, that may increase their risk for not just one disease, but other diseases too.
1: Boy, what role do, say, today's weight loss drugs or GLP-1s play here?
0: So really important. That's another reason for more awareness about these interrelated diseases, is that GLP-1s, I mean, we've seen this. They, first of all, they were developed to treat diabetes. Then, you know, now in their latest iteration, they're weight loss drugs, right? But studies have shown that GLP-1s have benefits against a lot of conditions, including, you know, so not just diabetes and weight loss, but reducing the risk of heart attacks and strokes, for example. And there's another class of drugs, SGLT inhibitors, which were developed for diabetes, but also help to prevent against heart failure. So these types of drugs can work to keep, you know, help people, help treat multiple conditions. And so it's like, it's sort of two birds with one stone.
1: Thanks, Betsy. Betsy McKay, senior writer at The Wall Street Journal. By the way, make sure to check out a podcast of today's show, full of stories you won't hear this hour. 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Just do a search for This Morning with Gordon Deal. 20 minutes now in front of the hour. Coming up next, Scottish soccer fans in Boston go all in.
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4: Thanks for spending time with us. Welcome into Tuesday. It is time now for the mic drop with this morning's Mike Gavin.
5: Good morning. Oh, I know that one of the weird things about the World Cup for Americans is that many of the stadiums that we're used to seeing during football season have changed their names, with corporate brands not associated with FIFA not allowed to be displayed. MetLife Stadium in New Jersey is New York New Jersey Stadium. AT&T Stadium in Texas is known as Dallas Stadium. The same holds true for Levi's Stadium in California, home of the San Francisco 49ers. Rather than quietly accepting the change, Levi's decided to have some fun with it. The company has covered its own logo on Instagram and welcomed fans to the beautiful redacted stadium, poking fun at the FIFA rule. Commenters had mixed feelings about it. Some cheered Levi's for sticking it to FIFA, though many, understandably, weren't sympathetic to the plight of a corporation that sells billions of dollars of jeans every year.
4: I love it. I love it. It's great. It's very creative.
5: Yeah.
4: It made some news. They got some publicity out of it.
5: Is it possible that they're actually making us feel like root for the big companies in these situations?
4: Yeah.
5: Like, there's, is it possible that, like, we actually feel like, yeah, that's our stadium.
4: Yeah.
5: You know, like, you can't come here and change the name of our stadium. That's the way I think it makes us feel.
4: I think with some of the negativity surrounding FIFA and its ticket pricing and these types of policies, yes, I do believe people are like, okay,
5: yeah,
4: we support you, Levi's.
5: Especially when the stadium has been known as the same thing the entire time it's been open. I think it really gets dicey when they start changing names every couple of years. But, like, you know, MetLife Stadium's always been MetLife Stadium. Same with Levi's. Same for, you know, Citi Field, where the Mets play. Mm-hmm. You know, but then if they change it, that's when we're gonna go back and flip it again and revolt.
4: AT&T Stadium in Dallas.
5: Yeah,
4: it's always,
5: we can just, we can deal with one name, but, you know, don't go messing with it. And don't go taking it away, FIFA. Taking away our football stadium.
4: So greedy, FIFA. So greedy.
5: Yeah, and we've all been enjoying the exploits of the Tartan Army as they've been rooting on Scotland's team in Massachusetts, from drinking all the beer on the flight over to the early morning bagpipes to half of Fenway Park belting out 500 miles during Sunday's Red Sox game. The Scots have certainly made their presence known. Let's hope they're still so jovial when the credit card bill comes due. One fan, speaking in a clip posted to X, broke down exactly where his money has gone, including over $6,000 in hotels, nearly as much in game tickets, and over $3,300 on flights. And he didn't even mentioned food, over $15,000 in total. He added ominously that his wife doesn't know about this. One man interviewed seemed to score the ultimate company perk, being sent to the States to work during the World Cup, all expenses paid.
4: Oh, man.
5: I mean, how did he get that gig? He didn't say what exactly he had to do or how much work he was doing, but he's, you know, they were, I guess, interviewing people, asking them how much money they spend.
4: Yeah.
5: And he's like, you don't talk to me. My company's paying for this.
4: Well, I mean, you're here for several weeks.
5: Yeah.
4: Right? I mean, if you're going to watch your team, So I can understand those hotel costs, I guess.
5: Right. And then they're going to have to, if Scotland continues on, then they're going to have to move, right? They have to move to a different city. Do they even know at this point what city they would have to go to? I guess you do, right?
4: I'm not even sure.
5: Yeah.
4: But at this point, yeah.
5: Then you have to pick up and bring the bagpipes somewhere else.
4: Yeah. I tell you what, anytime you want to play bagpipes, sound bites, or interviews with Scottish people so I can hear that accent.
5: Yeah.
4: Have at it.
5: All right.
4: Because they are so much fun to watch.
5: I'm going
4: to
5: keep that going.
4: I don't know who's having more fun at the World Cup than fans of Scotland. Thank you, Mike. 13 minutes now in front of the hour.
6: Man, I love this place. I've been surfing here since I was a kid. Now, see my grandma.

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7: Here's your updated 570 WNAX forecast. For today, we'll sunshine to start, then some increasing clouds into the afternoon as our next clipper-type low-pressure system gradually works in from the northwest over the next 24 hours. High temperatures by this afternoon ranging from the

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1: Thanks for joining us. In the wake of conflicting work-from-home or return-to-office policies, Americans continue to fine-tune their workdays. A new report from Monster says the traditional workday may be evolving faster than workplace policies. Data shows 53% of us currently micro-shift or break the workday into non-contiguous blocks of time to better align work with personal responsibilities, productivity patterns, and daily demands. The practice appears to be delivering results. Monster says nearly 8 in 10 respondents said micro-shifting makes them more productive compared to working a traditional 9-to-5. At the same time, more than half who micro-shift said they've done so without their manager knowing. 8 minutes now in front of the hour on this morning. Once again, here's Nicole Murray.
0: And now, the three big things you need to know. Number one.
2: 8 crew members who were on board a U.S. Air Force B-52 bomber have died after the plane crashed shortly after takeoff at Edwards Air Force Base in California. Colonel James Hayes is a deputy commander.
3: This was a mixed crew. This was a mixed crew of military, government civilians, and government contractors.
2: Boeing confirmed that 2 company employees were among those on board the aircraft.
0: Number 2.
2: Oil prices dropped and stocks rose yesterday after the United States and Iran reached a preliminary peace agreement that President Trump said would reopen the Strait of Hormuz. The Dow closed up by 468 points, reaching a record high. The Nasdaq gained more than 3%, while the S&P 500 jumped more than 1.6% by the end of the trading day.
0: Number 3.
2: A Wisconsin beagle breeding and research facility that's been the site of recent violent protests is closing, and its remaining dogs are being taken in by a Florida rescue group. Big Dog Ranch Rescue founder Lori Simmons.
4: With this agreement, Big Dog Ranch Rescue will have completed the full rescue and relocation of 2,110 beagles.
2: A large group of animal welfare activists stormed the property in April to take away the beagles, prompting police to use tear gas and pepper spray as they made dozens of arrests. 3 instructors are facing homicide charges in Brazil after a 21-year-old woman died during a rope jump without being attached to any equipment. And on a lighter note, what if instead of showing up on a first date the most polished, put-together version of yourself, you instead showed up as, well, a goblin? It may sound counterintuitive, but daters are doing it. It's called goblin intimacy.
1: Okay, so you're showing up as a goblin. Essentially, or looking like a goblin. It's a description. On your first date?
2: The idea is that if you are someone who's always in leggings, your hair is in a bun,
1: yeah,
2: that's how you should show up to your first date. Kind of putting everything on the table to start, to be the true you, if you will.
1: I see.
2: I don't love showing up looking
1: Nicole,
2: like a goblin.
1: Are we doing it?
2: No, I personally don't. Okay. But I will say the mental stuff. Like, I recently went on a date where a guy put everything on the table right when we showed up of this is what's happening. I'm between jobs. This is what I'm looking for. And I found it quite refreshing.
1: Really?
2: Yeah. So in some ways, I understand this.
1: Huh.
2: No?
1: You don't? Goblin-timacy.
2: Say
1: that. Show up like a goblin.
2: You show up like your true self kind of thing.
1: Are you wearing makeup or no?
2: I do, unless if it's like a beach day or
1: you're
2: a pool
1: not
2: day.
1: A real goblin.
2: What do you mean?
1: Well, you're like a modified goblin.
2: Thank you, I think.
1: Yeah. 6 minutes now in front of the hour.
5: The board recommends approving.
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7: Thanks for being with us. A family in South Carolina is celebrating a miracle after two sheriff's deputies sprang into action and helped save the life of a little girl who stopped breathing after falling into a swimming pool. The dramatic rescue happened in Greenville County in the northwest part of the state. The sheriff's office shared video of the incident along with a heartfelt message praising Deputy Jordan Stevenson and Deputy Connor O'Shields for their actions. It shows the men squeezing an airbag for emergency breathing over the child's mouth while performing chest compressions. The department said the deputy's actions reflect the very best qualities of those who wear the badge and serve their community. It added that today, one little girl is alive because two deputies were ready when every second counted. It finished with, "Your service made a difference that will last a lifetime." That'll do it for this hour. For Nicole Murray and Mike Gavin, I'm Gordon Deal. 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

0: June 16th, 55 outside. Skies are mostly clear. And we're going to see that through at least the first half of the day, but clouds will be increasing. Have no fear. We'll talk about the weather because, you know, it's what we do. I'm Tim Borman. Glad to be with you this morning. Critter Watch, nothing today. It was nice and quiet. Always a pleasant way to get to work. Big Scott is on his way in. The early morning get-together will roll at 6 a.m. because it's what we do every day. See, I talked about the temperature. I talked about the fact I didn't see any critters. I reminded you Scott's coming in. I'm pretty much out of things to say. So, with that in mind, go grab your coffee, circle back. I'll ruffle through my news. We'll find something to talk about coming up.
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2: The Iran deal is a big deal at the G7 summit. I'm Dave Anthony, Fox News.
3: They will not develop, purchase, buy, or any other thing. They're not going to acquire a nuclear weapon. If they do, all hell will rain down on them.
2: President Trump, a short time ago, sitting next to the Emir of Qatar at the summit in France.
3: Because they were really on the line. They were in the front line. They were being shot at just about as much as anybody, but you were a lot closer.
2: The president says the memorandum of understanding with Iran that will be finalized Friday will have shipping fully flowing again through the Strait of Hormuz while nuclear negotiations continue. And the president insists
3: that we're not investing any money. We have the right to if we want, but we're not investing any money. We didn't pay for it like Obama did. He paid.
2: Referencing the 2015 Iran nuclear deal, he canceled during the first Trump administration. But there are questions about what Iran gets financially, with details still not released.
4: The only economic benefit that Iran would see from the U.S. is lifting of the sanctions.
2: Fox's Aisha Hosni monitoring the summit from Geneva.
4: We're eager to see this text because that might be included in this text. But right now, according to the vice president and U.S. officials, it sounds like that money is coming from the Gulf. Gulf allies will put that fund together, $300 billion. We don't know if it's up front over the course of time.
2: Russia's war in Ukraine, also a big topic at the G7 summit. The Air Force will try to figure out why a B-52 bomber went down in a fiery crash right after takeoff in California, killing all 8 people on board. There are primaries and runoffs in 3 states today, Alabama and Oklahoma and Georgia, where the polls are just opening. Same in Washington, D.C., where they're voting for mayor.
5: Former council member Kenya McDuffie, council member and Democratic Socialist Janice Lewis-George, they're the front runners in the Democratic primary, which all but assures them a general election win in this heavily Democratic city. One of the major issues splitting the two, addressing teen takeovers.
2: That's Fox's Rich Edson. 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
2: Well, back to President Trump, who is now having a working lunch with G7 and Middle East leaders in France. He also said this.
3: No, I'm not happy with the way Israel has handled themselves with Lebanon and with Hezbollah.
2: Now, Israel's conducted deadly attacks targeting Hezbollah in Lebanon, which, of course, Hezbollah's been sending rockets and missiles into Israel. Iran's making that conflict a big issue in the deal with the U.S.
12: Iranian state television quotes Foreign Minister Abbas Araghchi as saying the end of the war with the United States includes the end of Israel's occupation of Lebanon. Israeli forces have been present in the south of Lebanon to stop Hezbollah militants attacking Israel. Araghchi warns if Israeli troops don't go back home, it would violate Iran's agreement with the United States. Israel's defense minister, though, has said his military intends to stay in Lebanon indefinitely. The full text of the deal has yet to be publicly released. It's due to be officially signed in a ceremony on Friday. Jonathan Savage, Fox News.
2: The FBI has 5 people in custody while investigating at least 18 others in an alleged plot to target that UFC Freedom 250 event that was at the White House Sunday night. It was uncovered and disrupted ahead of time, and the president called the event spectacular. It's back to court this morning for an accused killer.
13: Luigi Mangione is expected in New York State Court for a status hearing ahead of his trial for the murder of Brian Thompson, the UnitedHealthcare CEO he is accused of killing in 2024. Mangione has pleaded not guilty to charges including second-degree murder, stalking, and multiple firearms offenses. The hearing may give a better idea of whether attorneys on both sides are on track to go to trial in September. Mangione has also pleaded not guilty to federal charges in the

0: shooting. The federal trial has been delayed until next year. In New York City, Tanya J. Powers, Fox News.
1: On Wall Street, as oil prices drop another 3%, stock futures are mixed today after a big market surge lifted the Dow to a record high. I'm Dave Anthony, and this is Fox News.
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3: And don't worry, I'll be delivering this at a normal speed. 5 minutes after six, good morning. 55 as the sun comes up over Yankton. We've got clear skies right now. They should remain that way through at least the first half of the day, but we will see increasing clouds as your Tuesday goes on. 83 the expected high this afternoon. 1 in 5 chance of showers moving into the area this evening. The best possibility is going to be after midnight. Cloudy skies, 67 for a low. Cloudy through the morning on Wednesday, gradually clearing up. We should see sunshine by the afternoon. 87 is where we will top out. Winds also going to pick up. We will see gusts up around 45 tomorrow. Overnight, clear, 55 for a low. Sunny and 80 on Thursday. Sunny and 88 on Friday, which is also Juneteenth, that holiday. And then the weekend, as we look ahead to that, possibility of precipitation on both Saturday and Sunday, 50 to 60% odds of it. Highs on Saturday, going to be around 88. Highs on Sunday, around 83. We'll keep an eye on that forecast and let you know if it changes. Firefighters are gaining ground on the nearly 40,000-acre South Fork wildfire. That's the one that's going on in western Nebraska in the Panhandle, about 20 miles or so from the South Dakota border. The fire's been burning since last week, actually a week ago today, in pretty rugged hillside outside of Crawford. As of Monday evening, the total amount burned, they're estimating at 38,914 acres. The fire was 64% contained. Officials say that crews have fire lines around the entire blaze. Public Information Officer Kim Hare said that Monday's work focused on strengthening and securing those fire lines ahead of hotter, drier, and windier weather that is in the forecast.
4: They're ensuring that those lines remain secure through the anticipated weather that's coming today and the next couple of days.
3: Now, the strongest winds are expected tomorrow, Wednesday. Hare says that cooler, wetter weather over the weekend did help crews make some progress against the fire, and many of the containment lines are now considered pretty secure.
4: We've really got some of those good containment lines in place. You know, a lot of those on the map are black, which means they're very secure. The others are in place, and they're just working to make sure those are shored up before that weather gets any hotter and drier and windier.
3: Now, the fire has prompted evacuations in the area. Officials are warning people about a few things. Don't fly drones over the fire. Drones can force aircraft out of the area and create a safety risk for the pilots and the firefighters on the ground. And also, now that Highway 20 is reopened again, drivers are pulling over to stop and look at the fire and talk to firefighters. They're being urged not to do that. Keep moving. Stay clear of emergency operations. The South Dakota Department of Health has confirmed the state's first detection of West Nile virus this season, and it's urging residents to protect themselves from mosquito bites. We hear it every summer. Doesn't hurt to remind you again. Officials recommend using EPA-approved repellents containing DEET or oil of lemon eucalyptus. There are a few others that are words that I have trouble pronouncing, but they're out there. Wearing long sleeves, limiting your time outdoors between dusk and midnight when mosquitoes are most active, that can help reduce the risk. Also, residents are asked to eliminate standing water around their homes and support local mosquito control efforts. Health officials say that the Culex tarsalis mosquito is the primary carrier in South Dakota. Now, people over the age of 60 and those with underlying health conditions, cancer, diabetes, kidney disease, those are the individuals that face a higher risk of severe illness. If you experience severe headaches or unusual symptoms, you should seek medical care. Since the year 2002, South Dakota has reported more than 2,900 cases of West Nile virus, and 58 deaths have resulted from that. Every county in the state has seen a case, and one human infection has already been confirmed this year. If you're looking for more information, you can find it on the website for the South Dakota Department of Health. And President Donald Trump says that he now believes Iowa Republican gubernatorial nominee Zach Lane was, quote,

0: much more Trump than Congressman Randy Feenstra. That's despite the fact that Trump endorsed Feenstra just days before the June 2nd primary. Trump gave Feenstra his complete and total endorsement ahead of that vote, but Feenstra narrowly lost. Lane, who's a farmer and a businessman with no prior elected experience, won the five-way race for governor on the Republican side with 38% of the vote, compared to Feenstra's 37.2. That's according to the numbers reported by the Associated Press. The loss marked one of the first major setbacks for a Trump-backed candidate this election cycle. Reports indicate that the president was frustrated with advisors who urged the endorsement. Now, speaking to reporters on Thursday of last week, Trump downplayed the impact, noting that Feenstra was just one of hundreds of candidates he supported. He added that with more information, he likely would have backed Lane or stayed out of the race altogether. Lane is advancing to the general election. He's campaigning on a platform that is Iowa first, focused on agricultural policy, land ownership, and public health concerns. Obviously, we'll be watching that. We've got sunshine, clear skies as the sun comes up over Yankton on your Tuesday morning. 55 outside. From the WNEX newsroom at 11 minutes after, I'm Tim Borman.
1: This August, we're once again flying folks to London and then boarding the Eurostar.
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3: On last week's crop production report, the highlight was the decrease in winter wheat production. I'm Danielle Drotzman with your farm news update. Anthony Prilliman of the National Agricultural Statistics Service discusses this month's Agriculture Department forecasts for this season's winter wheat crop.
4: Planted winter wheat acres are estimated at 32.4 million. That is unchanged from the previous estimate, but down 2.2% from last year. Harvested acres in the U.S. are forecasted just over 22 million. Also unchanged from our previous forecast, but down 13.7%, or nearly 3.5 million acres from last year. If realized, this will be a record low harvested area for the U.S.
3: USDA Chief Economist Justin Benavides discusses some of his observances from the June winter wheat production forecast released last Thursday.
5: Low overall production, we're at 1.03 billion bushels, which again, if realized, is the lowest since 1965. And that's also on very low winter wheat, hard red winter wheat production, which would be the lowest since, I believe, 1957. So all of that leading to some stronger price in the upcoming marketing year, but with the added challenge of the weather as it stands. So definitely a story of drought throughout these spring months, sort of pressuring downward on total wheat production in most of the producing states.
3: And what is also notable, according to the chief economist, big jumps in year-over-year production forecasts and crop condition.
5: Last year, percent rated good to excellent was around 52%. We're sitting right around 25% this year. So I think it's a story of two very distinct years, one in very good production conditions and one in fairly challenging production conditions, leading to that gap in year-over-year production overall.
3: And again, hearing from Justin Benavides, chief economist, and Anthony Prilliman with the National Agricultural Statistics Service. With your farm news update, I'm Danielle Drotzman.
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0: 6:20 here, 570 WNAX. Good morning. It's Tuesday, 16th of June. We're almost to the beginning of summer, almost the beginning of days getting shorter again, Tim. I don't like that at all.
1: Yeah. But you know what? Nice, nice bumper choice to start the day.
0: Such a good song.
1: It is. It made me a little bit happy. I don't know what to do. I don't know what to do with that, but this made me a little bit happy.
0: Yeah, this is a good song.
1: So I'm throwing for a loop now.
0: I'd play this on a radio station. Oh, wait, I am right now, actually. what do we got today? Tuesday. A couple of days away from the Gear Daddy show in Parkston. We're going to hear from Rob Munson again this morning. We might again on Thursday. I did find out. We don't know what time we're sound checking on Thursday, but we don't have to bring equipment, which is nice. I kind of figured that.
1: Really?
0: Yeah. Just plug that in and go. So.
1: That's a wonderful thing when you're a traveling musical act.
0: Yes. Same for Omaha coming up on Sunday. Yeah. I saw some video. We play at the old Mattress Factory, which is down very close to where the stadium is at. I think it was TD Ameritrade. Now I don't know what it's called. It changes, you know, whoever's got the most money gets to name the stadium, I guess. But
1: now do they then, when you don't have to bring equipment, you can just plug and go, do they supply you with a sound guy?
0: Yes.
1: Really?
0: Oh, yeah.
1: Man, you are big time.
0: No, there are other people that are big time that we're just tagging along with.
1: Well, you're big time enough to know who to tag along with.
0: Because Harrisburg, we had a sound guy, too, because Dustin Evans was out there for that. So we get to ride along on that one, and we'll do it on Thursday, and then we'll do it again on Sunday.
1: Now, how long does it take the sound guy to figure out how you ought to sound?
0: Oh, he knows how we sound pretty quick. Doesn't take too long. Usually about... depends on how many people will be with us. Like, we'll have four on Thursday. So, maybe 10, 15 minutes. You know, once everybody gets dialed in, it doesn't take long. Plus, they've got... you know, the sound guys now have iPads. And everything's done. You know, they can come up to the stage and adjust on the iPad. It goes back to the board. And, you know, figure everything out. It's pretty cool, actually. We don't have anything that sophisticated, but it's nice to play with sound companies that do. So we're excited. We'll have Rob on talking about all the stuff that'll be going on in Parkston here, not only on Thursday night, but for the rest of the summer. And that should be around 8:15. Whether Steve Crawford's awake, alive, we don't know, but we'll find out. He's somewhere out west. He's still in the mountain time zone, so 5:24 here. I safely can contact him probably after 7 o'clock our time, because he should be up and rolling, I would think. But he was out in the mountains. He was near the Royal Gorge the other day, and going to Durango, I think, yesterday, on one of our WNAX trips. So today, the 16th, you would be calling it Fresh Veggies Day. And there's nothing wrong with fresh vegetables. They're the best.
1: Yeah, especially with lots of ranch.
0: Yeah. Oh, yeah. Ranch and blue cheese, depending if it's celery or something like that.
1: Oh, yeah.
0: International Day of the African Child. Ladies initiated in baseball day. National Cannoli Day, which, when done right, is a very tasty Italian dessert.

0: Yeah. And as we all know, you leave the gun.
1: Yeah. Take the cannoli. National Cherry Tart Day. National Fudge Day. I tell you what, the Shields in Sioux Falls has a restaurant and a candy store and a fudge shop. So if you're ever up there, their food is quite good. You never think, hey, let's go to Shields and grab a bite to eat. But you can up in Sioux Falls. I don't know if the Sioux City store has it or not, but Sioux Falls does, and they have really good fudge at the Shields up there. National Tortilla Day. Can't live without tortillas. I prefer flour. Some prefer corn. Although corn in the right situation works pretty well, depending on the kind of tacos you're eating. You got to have flour for burritos and things like that. National Vinegar Day. No Orange Clothes Day. And I think I have maybe one orange shirt, but I think that's more of a peach shirt now that I think of it. Wish Fulfillment Day. World Refill Day. I still can't believe McDonald's. They keep saying that in the next year or two, they're going to get rid of the soda machines. Although, when's the last time you actually went into a McDonald's and ate?
0: Yeah, that's a solid question. I haven't been inside a McDonald's in years.
1: Yeah, it doesn't happen very often. So I guess if they get rid of it, as long as you can go up to the counter and say, hey, give me some more Coke, you know, then I guess it's okay. But if they're going to... I don't think they'll totally eliminate refills if you're sitting in the store, I wouldn't think. But we'll go into, you know where we go now with all the old people on Sunday mornings?
0: Perkins?
1: No, Hardee's.
0: Really?
1: Hardee's on 41st Street, actually on Minnesota Avenue, I'm sorry, and 37th. There's a Hardee's there, and I think every day it's a group of elders who go down to have coffee and the breakfasts. But on Sundays, there's scores of elders there, including us now. But you can get, like, biscuits and gravy, which are quite good. Their biscuits are the best biscuits of any fast food place. They're incredibly good. So you get biscuits and gravy. It's like $2.50. You get yourself a loaded omelet biscuit or a bacon and egg biscuit, and it's really good. But, yeah, Hardee's is our go-to now on Sundays. So... World Sea Turtle Day today, too. But refills are a wonderful thing, you know. I would hate to live in a world without refills on coffee, on soda, on water, anything you happen to be drinking. Wonderful things happen when you go on WNAX trips, and we've got a bunch of them as we're looking forward to the football season, which every day gets a little bit closer. WNAX is taking folks to 10 Minnesota Viking games this fall. Game one, the Vikings, home opener against the Green Bay Packers. Other opponents, of course, Chicago, the Lions, the Miami Dolphins are coming to town. Buffalo Bills, Indianapolis Colts, Washington Commanders, Atlanta Falcons, and Carolina Panthers, too. Also, go to WNAXtrips.com to find out more about the Kansas City hosting the Chiefs. The Chiefs live there, and they'll be hosting the Denver Broncos, that is. Details on that and everything else we're doing at WNAXtrips.com. Let's see. You got anything for a question today? Anything pressing? Any inquiring minds want to know? Any kind of thing?
0: I really don't. I mean, we're an open book.
1: Yeah.
0: If you want to know something, you just ask.
1: How about we ask somebody out in the audience to give us a question this morning?
0: Yeah, there we go.
1: Ask us anything. Those are on Reddit things when they have the people on there. Ask us anything. 800-367-9629, 800-367-WNAX. Go ahead, ask us a question. Something you've always wanted to know about Tim or myself. Or if you don't feel like answering, Colin, that's fine too. Yeah, but we're going to open it up this morning. How's that? We never do this, by the way.
0: And this is pretty brave.
1: This is flirting with disasters.
0: All of a sudden, it really scared.
1: Molly Hatchet sometimes says, well, the phone's not ringing, so I'm not too worried about it.
0: People are sitting there in shock going, oh.
1: Sorry, I'm just enjoying some water here this morning.
0: Oh.
1: Well, if you think of something, 800-367-9629, 800-367-WNAX. And if you don't... then we don't have to do one. So that makes life easier. Other things going on. We like to talk about things that are happening in the region. And you can send your events to events@fivestatemediagroup.com. Coming up in

0: Norfolk. This will be happening tomorrow night, community fishing night from 8 to 5. What are you going to start at 8 in the morning, go till 5 p.m.? The hours are a little goofy on this one.
1: That doesn't sound right.
0: Yeah. And if it's fishing night, why are you ending it at 5? Well, we'll figure that one out. But family fishing, they'll have a family fishing trailer out there. They'll have loaner rods and reels, bait and fishing instruction, all kinds of stuff going on. So Skyview Park, Norfolk, at a nondescript time. You can visit their Facebook page at Nebraska Game and Parks. Oh, that's a Greg Wagner question. But this, we can ask him tomorrow because he'll be on the radio with us.
1: There we go.
0: We'll nail down the time. And then, of course, in Lamar's, Iowa, a big week with ice cream days going on. Head to the ice cream capital of the world and chill out at Ice Cream Days 2026. Take part in everything from a scavenger hunt, outdoor movies, the Frozen Fun Run 5K, tons of live music, Ice Cream Days Parade, carnival, all kinds of wonderful things. By the way, the Harrisburg Days, they didn't have a carnival. Because of the safety issues with my son, they decided, maybe we won't have a carnival anymore.
1: Really?
0: Yeah. They had a couple of carnival games from what I'd seen, but the zipper was the ride where he wasn't strapped in very well. But that's neither here nor there. But they will have a nice carnival, though, in Lamar's for Ice Cream Days. IceCreamDays.com for all the info on that. Okay, since nobody called in and we just talked about ice cream, what is your favorite flavor of ice cream? I can hear the eye rolling all the way from Colorado of Steve Crawford right now, but he's not here, and I don't care. So, Tim, what's your favorite flavor of ice cream?
1: Well, first I will answer for Crawford. Vanilla!
0: Yeah.
1: I like vanilla.
0: Yep. Him and Finn. Finn just is, he likes vanilla, and that's it. That's the list. So, what about you?
1: I know it's probably brand specific, but there's that, although there's a couple different versions. There's Moose Tracks. There's Bundy Tracks, depending on what brand you buy. I really sort of dig that one.
0: Because there's, I think it's Kemp's is the Moose Tracks, and Blue Bunny is the Bundy Tracks. Okay, those are good.
1: That's pretty tasty.
0: For vanilla, well, I got a couple of choices. You've got the Breyers Natural Vanilla, which supposedly is only 5 ingredients, and it's got little flakes of vanilla bean in it. That's a good one. And then also Häagen-Dazs Vanilla. Any Häagen-Dazs is really good ice cream. But probably my favorite flavor, if I had to choose, maybe Cherry Garcia. Ben and Jerry's. Ben and Jerry's is always loaded with a bunch of stuff. Cherry Garcia has some cherries and some chocolate flakes. And that's pretty simple. And I kind of like that.
1: Now it's odd because I'm usually anti-putting a bunch of crap in anything.
0: Yeah. Yeah.
1: So the fact that Moose Tracks and Bundy Tracks I like because it has extra stuff in it.
0: Okay.
1: I also like when you get a good vanilla with just that fudge swirl through it.
0: Sure.
1: I really like that. I don't see that very often. When I do and it's good. Yeah, that one's up there.
0: What was it? The Butter Brickle was always pretty good, too. I always liked that. Somebody called. They've been, I don't know if they're still here, but we'll dial them up here. Good morning, WNAX. Who's this?
2: Can you hear me?
0: I can hear you. Who's this?
2: Hey, this is Tim from Watertown.
0: Tim from what? Not Tim from Sioux City. This is Tim from Watertown.
1: No. Okay. Yeah, there are Tims all over.
0: Yes.
2: Hey, I got a riddle for you, and I'm going to hang up when I'm done. So.
0: Okay, go ahead. I'm ready.
2: What has 4 letters, sometimes has 9 letters, but never has 5 letters?
0: Say that one more time, and then we'll chew on that for a while.
2: What has 4 letters, sometimes has 9 letters, but never has 5 letters?
0: Never has 5.
1: Huh. Yes.
0: All right, we're going to get on that.
1: Yes.
2: We'll talk to you later.
0: Thanks, Tim. Have a great day. That's a good question right there, because I don't know.
1: Yes.
0: What?
1: Yes.
0: Yes.
1: That's my answer to the riddle.
0: Okay. So it has 4 letters.
1: Yep. What has 4 letters?
0: Sometimes has 9 letters. 9 letters, but never
1: has 5 letters.
0: Okay. Now, if you know the answer, give us a call, 800-367-9629. That's a lot of thinking in the morning.
1: No, the answer is yes.
0: That's the answer?
1: Yeah, the answer is yes.
0: Yes.
1: Yes.
0: Okay. Explain yourself.

0: Have to?
1: Yeah.
0: Okay. What has four letters? What has four letters? W-H-A-T. Sometimes has nine letters.
1: Oh, okay. So
0: never has five letters.
1: Yes. Oh, okay. I get it now. I'm with you.
0: But that's a good one, Tim.
1: That is a good one. Yeah, you can't get by. Tim can't get anything by Tim, so.
2: Jenny!
1: There you go.
2: That's right.
1: That is good. You had you heard that one before, I'm assuming?
0: No. But no? I have daughters.
1: Wow.
0: They like to try and stump dad.
1: Yeah. See, this is why I'm the morning show host and you're the smart guy, you know.
0: Because yeah, that's why I get here at 4 in the morning.
1: You need
0: I'm so smart.
1: Yeah, the wacky dumb guy to be your host and the smart
0: guy would sleep in.
1: Yeah. Yeah, well, it's 4:30 is not sleeping in, but it's still, you know, for you, you're already here. So anyway, it's 56 right now. You want to know what the weather's going to do?
0: Because I do.
1: It's going to be really nice the way it sounds. I'm just wrapping my head around that. Okay, because what has four letters? Okay. What was the next part?
0: Sometimes has nine letters.
1: Sometimes has nine letters.
0: And never has five letters.
1: You bet it does. Yes. Okay, that makes total sense now. Weather forecast for today and the rest of the week looks pretty good. It's supposed to cloud up at some point today, about 83 for the high. For tonight, a slight chance of showers and thunderstorms late, low 67. Wednesday, cloudy in the morning and clearing in the afternoon. 87 the high, wind gusts up to 45, though, from the west-northwest. And they'll still be blowing through here tomorrow night, clear in 55 with 40-mile-an-hour gusts. Now, Thursday, as we head out to Parkston for the Big Gear Daddy's concert, sunny and 80. And then Thursday night, clear in 53. So maybe bring a light jacket, you know? I know I'm you know, get chilly every now and then. It doesn't say anything about wind. It should be just up to 20 during the day on Thursday, light and variable on Thursday night. So perfect weather for that. Juneteenth, Friday, mostly sunny, 88. Saturday, showers, maybe a thunderstorm, 88. Sunday, 50% chance of showers, 83. Then partly sunny, 81 on Monday. 56 in Yankton right now. At 6:37, holy cow, that question running through my mind took like a good 6 minutes. So let's do a couple news stories. See what's going on in the world. A tentative U.S.-Iran agreement to end the war and reopen the Strait of Hormuz helped out the global markets yesterday. Oil prices dropped sharply. Major indexes surged Monday as traders were like, hey! My only worry with this is it's happened before. Until the pens are out and the deal is signed and the ink is dried, what do they say, mild trepidation, perhaps, until this is done?
0: That makes sense.
1: You know, because we've seen it before, and I'm hopeful this time. And at some point, it has to end. There's really no point. They can't do much against other than, you know, hold the Strait of Hormuz hostage, but you know, we don't want to keep bombing, and I don't know. This was a great story. Douglas County in Nebraska, that's Omaha. Douglas County jail employee has been charged with letting inmates use her phone in exchange for foot rubs. You know, I guess when you're in prison and you spend your time maybe looking at the internet, you can figure out how to give a decent foot rub. I guess, you know, maybe I should look into that sometime. But investigators said that this woman let inmates use her phone to make video calls, send messages, and post photos online. 38-year-old Heather Robinson faces 5 felony counts of allowing unauthorized communication. A search also uncovered suspected THC syrup and suggested other contraband activity. But she was getting some nice foot rubs from the inmates out of the deal. So that's a story right there, isn't it, Tim?
0: I can't even.
1: You're speechless. I like it. That's funny.
0: That's awful.
1: And finally, over in Sioux Center, Iowa, they're moving ahead with plans for a new 1 million gallon water tower near Walmart and Sioux Farm. targeting completion in 2020.

0: 1 million gallons. City leaders say it'll boost storage pressure and fire protection as demand in the city grows. Sioux Center currently has about 950,000 gallons of elevated and ground storage combined. So, but, you know, they're going to have a big old water tower at Sioux Center at some point here. All right, 640. We'll take a quick break. Sun is shining. We're at 56. We've got a very nice day on tap. Very nice week, in fact. Stick around. We got a lot more coming up for you on this Tuesday on 570 WNAX.
1: The voice of the Midwest.
2: Yeah, I want to drive the Zamboni.
1: 570.
2: Yeah, I want to drive.
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1: 6:43 here, 570 WNEX, and Master of Riddles, Tim Borman, joining us here this morning in the newsroom. How are things?
2: I'm waiting for the egg to roll off the barn.
1: He was explaining to me his love of riddles throughout the years, and how he can't get enough of them. So we'll save that for another time. It's coming up on 6:44, and as we mentioned with the weather, it looks pretty nice. Is we're going to see about 82 or something like that today. 80 for tomorrow. Actually, today was going to be a little bit warmer, I think, or maybe tomorrow is. I don't know. It all blends together after a while. It was a little chilly this morning, 49 when I left the house, 56 right now here in Yankton. Look at news going on. What's happening this morning?
2: We're looking at a couple of different criminal-type things. I've got a confusing one. It's a guy from Storm Lake, but he beat up someone in Sioux Falls, but he said he murdered someone, but he didn't murder him. He's under arrest. We'll try and explain it to you. And also, Sioux Falls police are investigating another online scam left an 88-year-old man out multiple thousands of dollars. We'll talk about it after we check in with Fox News.
3: I'm Therese Crowley. President Trump in a sideline sit-down with the Emir of Qatar at the G7 summit in France with thanks for fostering the peace deal with Iran.
4: They were tough. They were strong. You know, they are the closest to Iran physically.
3: And dispelling the fake news, saying the U.S. is not investing any money in Iran after claims of a $300 billion investment fund. Fox's Trey Yang.
5: One of those officials explained the deal is performance-based, meaning Iran wouldn't benefit from sanctions relief unless they adhere to their end of the deal. This means the opening of the Strait of Hormuz and entering into detailed discussions to dismantle their nuclear program.
3: Now at the G7, the president says he'll do what he can to end Russia's Ukraine war, saying, I don't like to see 25,000 young people die every week. Fox has learned the FBI foiled an elaborate plot against the UFC Freedom 250 White House event with drones, bombings, and snipers. Five in custody. 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
1: Did the folks from CBS take over Fox this morning? Or what's going on?
2: Believe it or not, it actually is CBS related as to why Fox sounds that way. I'll tell you off the air. It's inside baseball. But don't worry, folks. It's technical. We're on it. Weather-wise today, we've got sunshine outside right now as it comes up over Yankton on our way to a high of around 83. Slight chance of showers, thunderstorms developing after midnight tonight. Low's going to dip down to around 67. Tomorrow, cloudy in the morning, gradually clearing. We should see the sun in the afternoon. 87 will be the high. Winds are going to pick up. We will see gusts up as high as 45. And then overnight, clear skies, 55 for a low. Thursday, sunshine, 80. Friday, Juneteenth, sunshine, 88. Saturday and Sunday, chance of rain both days. High is going to be in the 80s. We'll talk more about it as the day goes on. Sioux Falls police are investigating a costly online scam that left an 88-year-old man short $40,000. Authorities say the victim first received a message on his computer warning of a supposed security problem soon after he was contacted by someone claiming that his bank account had been hacked. Over a series of calls, the suspect convinced the man to withdraw cash, $20,000 at a time. Two separate occasions. Each time he was given specific instructions on where to deliver the money. The incidents occurred in late May. The case is only now coming to light as investigators piece together what happened. No arrests have been made. The investigation remains active. Authorities remind residents, especially senior citizens, never trust unsolicited messages or calls demanding money. Verify directly with your bank before you take any action. If anyone tells you to drop off money at the back end of an alley, in an unmarked briefcase under a bench, don't do it. The odds are that's wrong. And Storm Lake police say that a 23-year-old man has been arrested on a warrant out of South Dakota tied to a violent assault that happened in Sioux Falls that was recorded on video. Now, the investigation started on May 19th. Police received a report about a video in which a man claimed that he had killed someone. Police obtained the video. They forwarded that to Sioux Falls investigators. Authorities say that Javette Almendarez of Storm Lake was identified as the suspect. A warrant out of Minnehaha County charged him with multiple counts, including aggravated domestic assault. He was arrested on May 22nd at a bar in Storm Lake. Now, why is he charged with assault?

0: But he said he killed somebody because the victim didn't die. They survived. During the arrest, officers found marijuana that led to an additional Iowa charge of possession of a controlled substance. Court documents allege that the assault took place on May 8th at a hotel in Sioux Falls. The victim reported waking up in severe pain after an intruder had entered his room. Almendarez remains in custody. He has a combined bond of $51,000. He probably is going to be extradited to South Dakota. We'll try and keep an eye on that one to see exactly what comes of it. Sunshine, 56, Tuesday morning. From the WNAX newsroom, I'm Tim Borman.
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0: Coming up on 653 here, 570 WNAX. I had this album when I was 13, 1983. I think I had it on vinyl, 8-track, cassette, and then CD. Synchronicity from The Police. Pretty much know every song in the album front to back, back to front. Murder by Numbers was on the cassette, and I don't think it was actually on the vinyl. That was like a bonus track, which is a great song, by the way. Love The Police. Sting and the Boys, where you're here this morning. Andy Summers, Stuart Copeland. Three guys making a lot of noise, just kind of like Rush, and now it's two guys and one gal. They're out on tour, and it sounds like their new drummer is really good.
1: Really?
0: Yeah, there's some video posted of her... Tom Sawyer, you know, doing the drum part, which is very intricate, and she's nailing it. So you have to have a small fortune to go see Rush this summer, though. But if you're a fan, you might want to check that out. Anyway, 6:54, we have another question. I got a text from a gentleman, Robert from Pipestone, wants to know, will the Bears leave Chicago? Now, I looked at the suburb in Indiana where they're thinking about maybe moving the Bears. It's not horribly far, but I suppose it would be more of an inconvenience for Bears fans. Plus, they're the Chicago Bears. They're not the, you know, the Schenectady Bears or something like that, or wherever they're. That's in New York, but you know what I mean.
1: Yeah.
0: They should probably be in Chicago. I don't know, because the answer to your question is money. Where are they going to, you know, get the best deal? Where are they going to take more money out of the pockets of other people than where they're at now? I'm not sure. Have you ever been to Soldier Field?
1: I have not.
0: I've heard good things, but
1: I mean, if the dollar signs are there, I could see them going to play elsewhere. But would they ever quit being a Chicago team? No, they're just going to find a way to fleece their neighbor.
0: Right. I'm trying to find the town they're thinking. Chicago Bears, possible news site here. 83 for the high today, by the way. So they're looking at Hammond, Indiana, and Gary, Indiana. Are the two places, perhaps. The Bears have committed $2 billion in private capital, and Indiana's like, yeah, come on over. We'll help you out as best as we can. So, I don't know. I have a feeling at some point they're probably using this as leverage to stay in Chicago. But what do I know? Like I said, the answer is money. Money's always the answer to everything. So, phone's ringing again. Do I dare pick it up?
1: Sure, why not?
0: All right, let's go to line one. Good morning, WNAX. Who's this?
2: Sir, Joey in Sioux Falls.

0: Yeah.
1: What is the answer to that riddle?
0: It is yes. Tim, quickly explain it.
2: What has four letters, W-H-A-T, sometimes has nine letters, S-O-M-E-T-I-M-E-S, and never has five letters, N-E-V-E-R.
0: So it's all in the phrasing. Yeah, there you go. See, you just made the connection there. That took me a while, too. So,
1: I always listen to you right away in the morning.
0: Well,
1: I grew up with it out on the farm.
0: Oh, well, that makes
1: us... radio in the barn and all of it.
0: Well, it makes us feel good to hear that.
2: Cool.
1: Always.
0: All right. You have a great day, okay?
1: God bless.
0: You bet. That's so nice when we get people to call in.
2: It is.
0: I don't have it happen very often, but every now and then. So, 657, we're looking at 83 today. As I mentioned, a little bit warmer tomorrow, a whole lot windier tomorrow. But some really nice weather ahead. Rob Munson from Parkston and the Amphitheater going to dial us up here at about 8:15. We'll talk about the big concert coming up with the Gear Daddies on Thursday night. And the other concerts throughout the summer at the Parkston Amphitheater. So stick around for that. And maybe we'll take your question this morning, too. Thank you for tuning in. It's 6:58 here, 5:70.

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0: also saying at the G7 summit in France.
1: We are not investing any money in Iran, by the way. That rumor got out there yesterday. It was ridiculous.
0: Iran could get sanctions relief as the nuclear talks continue under an agreement that allow a free flow of shipping through the Strait of Hormuz. The president also says he's not happy with Israel's continued attacks on Hezbollah in Lebanon.
1: It just goes on forever. And when that happens, it throws a negative light on the big deal, and that's the deal with Iran.
0: Fox's Trey Yanks reports from Tel Aviv.
2: So this is really important because the Iranian foreign minister says that any attack in Lebanon will be considered a violation of the Memorandum of Understanding. Israeli Prime Minister Benjamin Netanyahu last night indicated that the Israelis will continue to operate against Hezbollah, an Iran-backed group that is continuing to fire drones and rockets into Israel.
0: 2 days after the UFC 250 event at the White House, we found out the FBI disrupted an alleged plot to attack it. 5 people in custody, at least 18 others being investigated, and Fox's Todd Pyro reports.
3: The suspects allegedly traveled to Fredericksburg, Virginia to make final preparations for the attack. And the alleged plan allegedly included explosive-packed drones hitting buildings near the event, forcing a mass evacuation, and then steering crowds, get this, toward a pre-staged sniper team.
0: Of course, that never happened. The plot was thwarted. The president called the UFC event Sunday night spectacular. The polls are just opening now in Oklahoma, where it's primary day, and there's also voting in key Senate races now, runoffs in Alabama and Georgia, and there's a primary for mayor in Washington, D.C. 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
0: California's Democratic Governor Gavin Newsom, who's been a loud Trump critic while potentially running for president in 2028, is claiming he is a victim of an abuse of presidential power under federal investigation.
6: In a video on X, California Governor Gavin Newsom reveals the DOJ is looking into him and his wife, not because they found a crime, but because the Democrat alleges he's being targeted by President Trump for calling out his lies and as Newsom considers his own run for president.
7: He's turned the levers of government into his own personal power ministries to reward cronies and to try to jail his opponents. His personal attorney now runs the Department of Justice, which has repeatedly gone after his political enemies.
6: Newsom vowing to fight what he calls the lawlessness.
7: You can investigate me. You can harass me. Put my name on every and any enemies list you have, but leave my wife and family out of your personal vendetta.
6: The DOJ has yet to comment. Kristen Goodwin, Fox News.
0: Also in California, the Air Force is investigating why a B-52 bomber crashed and burst into flames after taking off from Edwards Air Force Base, killing all 8 people on board. It happened the day after 12 people died when a plane full of skydivers crashed in Missouri.
8: NTSB investigators are starting to gather evidence at the scene in Butler, Missouri. The plane crashed not long after takeoff from a private airfield, with at least one witness saying it sounded like the plane was losing power. The wreckage will be taken from the crash site and more closely examined to find a definitive cause.
0: That's Fox's Colonel Scott. The Federal Reserve is about to start a 2-day meeting to assess the economy and rising inflation. The first one for new Fed Chair Kevin Warsh. But no rate cut is expected when they wrap up the meeting tomorrow, despite the president picking Warsh to replace Jerome Powell, who faced a lot of Trump criticism for not cutting rates enough. On Wall Street, stock futures are rising today after big gains and a Dow record high. I'm Dave Anthony. This is Fox News.
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10: And good morning. 5 minutes after 7, it is Tuesday, the 16th, 56. Sunny outside. Going to remain

Sunny for most of the day, but we will see clouds start rolling in probably mid to late afternoon and into this evening. 83 is where we're going to top out temperature-wise this afternoon. Overnight tonight, there's a chance of showers that will develop after midnight. Clouds rolling in, look for a low of 57. A low of 67. Not as cold as it was this morning. Tomorrow, cloudy in the morning, gradually clearing. 87 should be our high temperature. Winds are going to come up tomorrow, though we will see gusts up around 40, 45 throughout the course of the day. Clear overnight with a low of 55. Then Thursday, sunshine 80. Friday, sunny 88. Saturday, Sunday, 50 to 60% chance of rain both days. High is going to be in the lower to mid 80s both days. The record high on this date was 104. That was set in 1936. 41 was the low. That was in 1989. Yesterday, 83, the high here at the station, 53, the recorded low. Current temperatures around the region. This morning, we have 50 in Fargo and in Jamestown both. 52 in the Twin Cities. Fergus Falls is at 49. It's 60 in Des Moines. 55 in Cherokee. 56 in Sioux City. Lincoln reports 61. Ainsworth has 53. Then across South Dakota, starting on the west side, we have 57 in Rapid City, 53 in Pier. Aberdeen reports 50. Brookings is at 51. The old hometown of Corsica, 53 this morning here at the WNAX studios, 56 right now with sunshine on your Tuesday. 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They will tell you how to buy it, how to sell it. They will talk to you about it at Total Auctions and Real Estate. They are located in Sioux Falls. A challenge is forming against South Dakota Secretary of State Monet Johnson, and it's being mounted by some of the same election skeptics who helped her win the job of Secretary of State 4 years ago. Now, Rapid City Republican Representative Heather Baxter is running against Johnson for the GOP nomination for Secretary of State. Her campaign website says that she supports hand-counted paper ballots and also an end to voting machines. Johnson was elected Secretary of State in 2022 with support from activists who questioned electronic tabulators and pushed for hand counting of ballots. Some of those former supporters now say that Johnson hasn't delivered on those proposals. The nomination for Secretary of State is going to be decided by delegates at the South Dakota Republican Convention. That's going to be held June 25th through the 27th in Rapid City. As far as Secretary of State goes, Democrats have nominated former Highway Patrol Trooper Terrence Davis. Libertarians have nominated former U.S. Senate candidate Tamara Lesner. The winners are going to face off in the November general election. Now, when it comes to voting machines, a few things. South Dakota machines are not connected to the Internet. Officials say that recounts and post-election audits have shown them to be accurate. In 2024, voters in three different counties across the state rejected ballot measures that would have banned electronic vote counting machines within their counties. Now, as long as we're talking about the convention, it's one of those things I realize a lot of people know what happens. How does it work? Republicans are going to be choosing some of their statewide nominees at that convention. It's later this month in Rapid City. Now, unlike a primary, the party's nominees for Secretary of State, State Treasurer, Attorney General, State Auditor, PUC Commissioners, and Commissioner of School and Public Lands are all chosen by delegates at that convention. Those delegates can include county party officers, precinct committee members, and at-large delegates who run for and win available spots. If the slot is empty, then county party officials can fill it. A University of South Dakota political science professor emeritus Michael Card says Republican convention delegates tend to be more conservative than the party's broader voter base. Former Republican legislator Lee Schoenbeck says fewer people are taking part in local party politics, and that leaves delegate spots to what he calls, quote, whoever's willing to run, end quote. Schoenbeck also says that the average voter may not feel well represented if they saw the makeup at the convention. State Republican Party Chairman Jim Eschenbaum pushes back on that. He says he's expecting 600 to 800 voting delegates in Rapid City, possibly more. He also says that the convention now, in his opinion, better reflects Republican voters. Eschenbaum says, quote,
the establishment can't

0: manipulate the elections anymore, end quote. And AAA says that falling global oil prices could soon bring some relief to the gas pumps. That is, if shipping tensions ease in a key part of the world. You know where I'm talking about. Sean Stewart of AAA South Dakota says increased oil traffic through the Strait of Hormuz is helping to push crude oil prices down. That typically leads to lower fuel costs for drivers. But he also cautions it may take time for shipping and insurance companies to feel confident in resuming those normal operations.
1: We've seen the global crude oil prices come down. And generally, that will at some point translate to lower prices at the gas pumps.
0: Now, in the meantime, drivers can take some steps to save money. Stewart recommends very basic steps when it comes to your vehicle.
1: Get a tune-up if you need oil change. Properly inflated tires are very important, a clean air filter, and avoid those fast jackrabbit starts. That can help you use less fuel and save a little bit of money.
0: Now, he also says that shopping around can make a big difference. Some stations charge as much as 60 cents more per gallon for gasoline than others. Mobile apps, including AAA's, can help drivers find the lowest prices nearby. And also, he points out that for flex fuel vehicles, AAA as a whole notes that E85 may look cheaper, but fuel economy can drop by up to 25%. That could offset the savings. We've got sunshine right now on your Tuesday morning. 56, our current temperature. From the WNAX newsroom, I'm Tim Borman.
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0: for an autonomous coding agent shortly after its blockbuster initial public offering. Cursor will receive $60 billion worth of SpaceX stock under the agreement. The merger is expected to close in the third quarter of this year. An SEC filing says that NVIDIA is set to issue investment-grade corporate bonds for the first time since 2021. The company is looking to raise at least $20 billion. An NVIDIA spokesperson said the company intends to use the proceeds from the offering for general corporate purposes, including repayment and refinancing of existing debt. New data says that ships transiting the Strait of Hormuz could rise to nearly 50% of pre-war levels within 30 days of the U.S.-Iran peace deal. Kipler says there are an estimated 118 tankers stuck in the Persian Gulf that could exit the region within 15 days. Futures are slightly higher this morning after the Dow closed at a record high again yesterday. That's your money now.
1: On it.
2: Hi, this is Lori Young, and I grew up in Ethan, South Dakota. My husband and I love to listen to 570 WNAX. Love the sports coverage.

0: that was up and down for the week, there's optimism within the cattle market. I'm Keith Weinberg with your Farm News Update. As we look back to our cash cattle market last week, we essentially wrapped up the week from 255 to a few at 259. Mike Miner is with Professional Ag Marketing, Laverne, Minnesota.
1: Yeah, you know, when I look at the cattle market here, there's some decent optimism going into this morning. Cattle futures, we're looking to end the week on a strong note. You have 3 days of higher trade, and you know, the bulls probably still have the edge here from a technical perspective. Fundamentals still look friendly. Cash hasn't moved much. You're sitting just shy of 260. It kind of looks like to end the week not much off, a little bit higher than last week. You're steady, so it's fine. Fundamentally, not a whole lot of cattle out there still. Demand is holding in there.
0: And keeping in mind, not only are we watching the cash cattle side of things, but also we're watching those cutout values.
1: Word of caution, just looking at select prices dropped a little bit, so maybe some of these exports are starting to matter now, but the volatility's there. I mean, ever since the skirm of cases have come into the United States and or got close, it just, there's some risk there associated with some uncertainty. And the market, you can tell, I mean, watching it trade intraday here, we've been down 50 cents down to, you know, $4 in this fat cattle market, and it's been kind of anywhere in between. It's having a hard sense of direction. So sure, they're doing some technical trading. I think we've looked at a few different things, like the 20-day moving average there, as we kind of bounced off that today. And it's just been a little bit shaky, Keith, on this cattle market. You know, if 3 days is all we can kind of pile together here before getting some uncertainty, something to think about, I think, on this cattle market.
0: And we are digesting the news that came out late Thursday about Mexico.
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0: 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Good morning.
1: Mom's got a squeeze box she wears on her chest. And when daddy comes home, he never gets no rest. Cause she's playing all night.
0: It's kind of embarrassing, you know, like Chuck Berry, his biggest hit was My Ding-a-Ling. And I don't know if this was the Who's biggest hit or not, but
2: it's one everyone knows.
0: I really like this song a lot. I mean, it's filled with euphemisms and double entendres, but or is it just about an accordion? I don't know. You tell me.
2: I don't know. I'm confused now.
0: Yeah.
2: It's a riddle.
0: Big 1975 on this one, somewhere in there. So, but great song. Great song. Goes in and out. In and out. It's kind of like Fox News this morning going in.
1: She goes in and out. In and out.
0: It's our early morning question. Will the Bears leave Chicago? And Reverend Bob has weighed in that Hammond, Indiana is a little sad and scary, but Gary, Indiana, he's got a little skull and crossbones by, so.
2: Hey, come on.
0: Gary, Indiana.
2: It's Gary, Indiana, Gary, Indiana, Gary, Indiana.
0: The birthplace of Michael Jackson and all five Jacksons, too, so.
2: Oh, okay, yeah.
0: I don't know. I think it's just a play to, you know, get more money out of Chicago, the city, or the state of Illinois, but we'll see. They're going to go where they get the best deal, make the most money. They're always going to make money. It's the NFL. How do you not make money? I remember it was maybe about 10 years ago. They were luring Mankato for the Vikings. You know, they're saying to Mankato, we're going to take training camp down to Sioux Falls. Sioux Falls wants us. Mankato doesn't want us. We're going to do it down there. And everybody in Sioux Falls is, Oh my God, the Vikings. And then they just used us to get a better deal at Mankato is what they did.
2: The Vikings were like, suckers.
0: No, we're going to go to Sioux Falls? I don't think so. I don't know if they do training camp in Mankato anymore, if it's up at the Vikings training facility in Minneapolis. But anyway, you know, for that brief shining moment, the Vikings are coming. Yeah, they didn't. So. All right, welcome to our program here. 58 right now on our way to about 83 today, 87 tomorrow, but really, really windy tomorrow. But a warm wind is always better than a cold wind, at least in my book. So maybe a few, I don't know, next chance of rain would be overnight, 20% chance. And then pretty much dry until we hit the weekend. Saturday's the best chance of rain right now, although it'll be warm, about 88, but 60% chance of showers and thunderstorms. And then Sunday, 50-50 shot of thunderstorms and 83, 81 on Monday. So some nice weather continuing here in the five-state region. Thank you for tuning in. Crawford in parts of Colorado. He was near Durango, I think, yesterday. Was at Royal Gorge the other day. I'll see if I can roust him up here maybe for some fun commentary or whatever he can provide. And then definite fun commentary with Rob Munson from Parkston in the 8 o'clock hour, finding out more about their Amp Thursdays, the big Gear Daddy show coming up here on Thursday also. All right, let's see what's going on in the world of things you did not know. We call it Did You Know? No? Okay, here we go. Did You Know?
3: No.
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0: All right, what do I got for interesting stuff for you today? I don't know if we've ever covered this, but I'm going to cover it again today. And if I've done it before, I don't care. Contrary to popular belief, there aren't 57 varieties of Heinz ketchup.
1: What?
0: And there never were.
1: Are there 57 different products that Heinz
0: makes? I think they probably make more than 57
1: probably,
0: at this point.
1: Probably, yeah.
0: Because they've got a bunch of stuff in Great Britain that, like, they've got some sort of bean thing over there that is huge that they have, like, with toast. Beans and toast, that's a Heinz bean thing. They had it recently at Costco, and we're like, yeah, I don't really need that. But company founder H.J. Heinz thought his product should have a number, and he liked the number 57. So that's, he just liked the number. There's not 57 varieties, but
1: he just liked the number.
0: He just liked the number. Well, you know, at least it wasn't another number that's dirtier, that if you had 12 to 57, you can figure that out on your own. But Heinz ketchup, if you hit the glass bottle on the 57, that makes the ketchup come out. Not on the bottom. If you want the ketchup to flow, hit the glass bottle with the 57.
1: But if you get ketchup out of a Heinz 57 bottle, return it.
0: Because it's supposed to be super thick, isn't it?
1: Well, because it's supposed to be Heinz 57, not ketchup.
0: Oh, that's right. Oh, you are so literal after our riddle this morning that we had. Now I'm doing my best just to keep up with you here.
1: But that's all right. If worse comes to worse, I'll just reintroduce my algorithm with my new favorite singer.
0: Who is that?
1: Well, you know, the guy with the cowboy hat.
0: Oh, yeah. Morgan Smallen?
1: No.
0: Oh, yes. He's like it's like the William Hung of country music, isn't it? Oh, man, that's just awful. What's his name, by the way?
1: Oliver Chuo. Chuo.
0: Okay. Speaking of terrible songs, this is just in my opinion, but it's, you're going to be hearing the song soon on Hillbilly over there.
1: Oh, good.
0: And let's just hear a little bit of it. It's Cody Johnson, who's a huge country star right now. And the song is called Horseback. And it's your typical, you know,
1: okay,
0: country song. So far, so good.
1: Yeah.
0: But Cody Johnson, it's called Horseback. Here you go.
2: He's a ranch hand in a pinch, man. Hotter than the red on the cattle brand.
0: Yeah, that's enough. Enough. That's plenty.
1: He's a ranch hand.
3: He's a ranch hand in a cattle brand.
1: In a pinch, man. Hotter than the red on the cattle brand.
0: Oh, dear Lord, just stop. Just make
1: hold
0: it go
1: tight
0: away
1: when he starts to twist.
0: Yeah. I mean, I know there's people, oh, play the rest of that song. It's pretty good. No, it's not. No, it's not. But you'll be able to hear it here very soon. In fact, starting tomorrow.
1: If you want to hear a really good song with that cadence, that's actually a good song. Chris Ledoux, Cadillac Cowboy. Now listen to that. That's a good song with that same cadence, but it's from a real cowboy.
0: Okay.
1: Who really knew his stuff.
0: All right. There's no cursing in it, is there?
1: No, it's Chris Ledoux.
0: All right. This is Tim's suggestion.
1: Anything by Chris Ledoux.
0: To counter
1: always
0: that.
1: A keeper. All right. On 570. Old

0: He was a rider too, wasn't he? I mean,
1: yep, world champ saddle bronc.
0: Yeah, okay.
2: With a push and a pull,
1: everybody.
2: Tenfold, buddy, come on back. A horse trainer on a Cadillac.
0: That's not bad. I kind of enjoy that. Okay, it speeds up a little bit there.
1: Well, everybody knows Chris Ledoux from Cadillac Ranch,
0: right,
1: and that stuff. You get into the tapes and the CDs he was selling out of the back of a station wagon back in the day before Garth Brooks
0: stole his
1: act and hauled him to Nashville. That is music. Chris Ledoux. Call of the Wild, a great song about Bigfoot. His backup band doing the William Tell Overture is pretty kicking. Hooked on 8 Second Ride, Photo Finish. Phew. Had coffee with the man when I worked in Casper, Wyoming.
0: Sure.
1: Him and his wife showed up at the radio station on a Friday night. Hey, we haven't met you yet. You got the coffee on?

0: Yes, I do.
1: Wow.
0: Come on in.
1: See, that's endearing. That I can understand why you're a fan of that. But that horseback thing I just played, I don't know. For people that enjoy it, God bless you. You know, if that's your cup of tea, you suck down as much of that tea as you want.
0: That's right.
1: I'm just going to take a rain check on it. So there. All right, that's kind of Did You Know this morning in a roundabout way.
0: It was pretty good.
1: With Heinz 57.
0: How we got from ketchup and steak sauce to Chris Ledoux, I don't know, but it was amazing.
1: I tell you what, Heinz 57 is my go-to steak sauce. It used to be A1, but 57's really good.
0: You know, I was 57 growing up, and then I migrated to A1, and I went back to 57. Now I don't really use steak sauce, but when I do, I go back to A1.
1: Yeah, it depends on where I'm having the steak. Like, if I go to Outback, they have we're just all over the road today, and that's fine. They have creamy horseradish sauce, I think, that they usually serve with their prime rib, but I try and get that every time with whatever I get, so. All right. We're talking condiments here this morning. Crawford leaves, and sometimes we're without direction, and sometimes that's good. So.
0: Sometimes the directionless meanderings can take us to amazing places.
1: It really does sometimes, because we'll talk to people and they're like, yeah, when you talked about Heinz 57, I really don't care for it, but they do have a variation. Shurfine makes a variation of it that's so much better.
0: Hey, you know, a lot of people don't realize that these meanderings are what brought us to chili dogs way back when.
1: That's right. So maybe this will get us a steak dinner at some point here, too. That's not a bad idea, especially if they're Chris Ledoux fans. So, you know, a place I want to try, and I drive by it sometimes when I take Highway 81 north, is it's that restaurant. It's like a little steakhouse. It's, what Valley Station maybe used to be like.
0: Meridian Corner?
1: Meridian Corner. Yeah, yeah.
0: I have heard nothing but good things.
1: It's not far from here, you know. If anybody is familiar with it, you know, maybe send us a message. Because I think we need to go up there at some point. I think that'd be kind of cool. You know, I've looked at the menu. And it's full of things that I eat, and we should head up there. And it's usually not open when I go home. But
0: it's full of things that I eat.
1: It's full of things that I eat, and I like. So
0: that's a resounding endorsement.
1: Thank you. Last night, the boy and I went to Craven in Sioux Falls because we're just looking for something different.
0: I've been there.
1: Yeah, it's pretty good. I had a pasta dish, and Finn had a burger. And the fries were really good. They had really good fries. So, but they used to, and I don't know if they still do, they used to have cotton candy as an appetizer that they just gave you cotton candy when you sat down, which was kind of weird. But, but I like cotton candy. It's another food that I eat. So there you go.
0: Another great memory. Another great food memory.
1: Meandering memories here on 570 WNAX. All right, let's look at some news. California Governor Gavin Newsom says I don't know if there's proof or not, but he's being investigated by the Justice Department. Of what, I'm not sure, but that's what he says anyway. Over in the UK, the Prime Minister, Keir Starmer, has announced a proposed ban on social media for kids 16 and under.
0: Yeah.
1: Proposed that yesterday. There's going to be another British Revolution at some point. Kids can't smoke, can't go on Facebook, I don't know. What are they going to do over there? Because they passed the smoking ban. A certain age, you won't be able to buy cigarettes. You're kind of like aged out on them. And social media, they're talking about it on TV right now. Australia has already done it. How effective is that, though? Kids know how to get around a computer, I know there's age verification and stuff like that they can do, but
0: they're kids.
1: There's always a workaround of some sort, I would think. But
0: I mean, when we were kids, we could get out of the house.
1: Yeah.
0: And we, because we studied how to get out of the house.
1: Right.
0: And today's youth study how to get around on computers.
1: Yeah, I don't know. Social media, how it'll affect, if it'll go through in Great Britain, but something they're working on, I guess. 1-year-old boy dead after an officer involved shooting at a Walmart in Senatobia.

0: Mississippi. Police officers responded to a shoplifting call when a car with two adults and a child fled, drove toward them. An officer fired at the vehicle. The child died at a hospital. A woman was critically injured. No officers were hurt. The Fox Corporation, which, you know, kind of split when Disney took over 20th Century Fox. They took the movie division. That's part of Disney now. And then the Fox Corporation owns Fox News. I think they still own Fox TV. I don't know. When mom and dad split up, I'm not sure how it all worked. But they've announced that they want to buy the video streaming giant Roku. You know, and Roku is, you know, a nice platform. It's kind of like, you know, the Fire TVs, the Amazon. You have like a Roku TV or a Roku box. They want to buy the Roku brand for $22 billion.
1: Holy buckets.
0: So not only do they get the, you know, proprietary software and all the, you know, the Roku sticks, Roku TVs, they also get all of Roku's customer data. So I don't know if that's the reason why they want it. But if you have Roku stock, I don't know if they were ever, you know, a traded company, or if your ownership of Roku right now, $22 billion, isn't that nuts? You know,
1: I just can't fathom.
0: Because I think it's a pretty cool platform and everything, but that seems a little high. It seems like a lot of money for it, you know.
1: Man.
0: So,
1: you know, when I sit and I stop and I think, if I sold everything I owned,
0: yeah, it wouldn't be for $22
1: billion. Sure, I wouldn't even hit a tenth of a percent.
0: No. But, I mean, how much money do you really need? After a certain point, it's just kind of, you know, redundant. Eight people are presumed dead after a B-52 bomber crashed Monday at Edwards Air Force Base in California. Aircraft went down shortly after 11:20 a.m. during takeoff. It was a routine test mission. Now, evidently, you know, you've heard about that triumphal arch that Trump wants to put up, and he wants it constructed by the time he leaves office. So the National Park Service says they plan to have construction take place 20 hours a day to get it done over the next 2 to 3 years. So, you know, Washington, D.C., it still snows there in the wintertime. I would assume that they're, you know, taking into account some snow days in there. But that's a pretty hefty little project. You know, I know a guy, if you need an arch put up, I mean, he can be a couple days.
1: I know a guy.
0: I got an arch guy.
1: Everyone's got to have an arch guy.
0: Speaking of arches, as we meander through the news this morning here, that whatever that new burger is at McDonald's, that's gone already. That $9 arch, whatever it was called.
1: Oh, really?
0: In fact, I can't even tell you what it was. I never even had one. I think Crawford had one. He said he had to split it with his wife because it was too big. And he's a girl. He couldn't eat it all. But
1: it messed up his hair. It was so big.
0: No, nothing messes up that hair. That's beautiful hair. But, what was it called? It's already gone.
1: It was called the Big Arch. Was it?
0: Might have been the Big Arch. I don't know, you know, but I was always meaning to have one. But that $9 price tag, I mean, and the quarter pounder patties taste different now because they use fresh meat. And I'm so used to the, you know, every burger has tasted the same since I was like 8 years old. So when the quarter pounder patties changed, I don't care for them as much. I want that good salty flavor whenever you bite into a McDonald's burger. And I don't know. So I never got the Big Arch or whatever it was called. And now it's gone, Tim. I missed my opportunity. Anyway, 72. And actually, that's probably a little too warm. It's probably around, I don't know, 59 or 60 this morning as the thermometer is getting heated up by the sun. But we're looking at about 83 today, 87 tomorrow, very windy, and then much calmer on Thursday for the Gear Daddy show out in Parkston at the Amphitheater. We'll talk with Rob Munson coming up in the 8 o'clock hour to find out some more about that. And Tim's going to have news for you next year on 570 WNAX.
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0: Hey, Blake Zomer here with the Zomer Company. On this Saturday, we'll be conducting a live in-person estate auction for the Brent Dovlar Estate near Sioux Center, Iowa. 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
6: All right, now I want bread again. Dang it, Jim. Damn it, Jim.
7: I'm a baker.
6: Yeah, I'm a radio DJ, not a baker.
2: Something like that. But
6: it's just the way that Jim sells that bread, you know?
7: He does a good job. People think we're mocking.
6: No. All those years of acting that he's done around the community and just been a... you know, a beacon of the theater district here in Yankton, and now it's all paying off for the Country Hearth Bread Company. So there you go. Tim's got the news this morning. It's going to be 83 today, by the way. It's somewhere in the 60s right now. Should be a nice day. But what's going on in the world of local news?
7: What we're going to talk about is we're sending a man from Rapid City to prison for 40 years, and we're taking a Libertarian candidate for governor in Iowa and taking him off the ballot. We'll tell you why to both of them after we check in with Fox.
8: I'm Gianna Pelosi. President Trump is at the G7 summit in France, fresh off announcing a peace deal with Iran. He said this, sitting next to the emir of Qatar.
9: They will not develop, purchase, buy, or any other thing. They're not going to acquire a nuclear weapon. If they do, all hell will rain down on them.
8: The war in Ukraine also expected to be a topic of discussion. The FBI revealing they thwarted an alleged plot targeting this past weekend's UFC Freedom 250 event at the White House.
10: Officials telling Fox a network of nearly two dozen potential plotters were identified, and the alleged plan allegedly included explosive-packed drones hitting buildings near the event, forcing a mass evacuation, and then steering crowds, get this, toward a pre-staged sniper team.
8: Fox's Todd Pyro, America's listening to Fox News.
7: WNAX News. Good morning, 7:45. Tuesday, on our way to a high of 83 today. Sunny skies expected all day long. Clouds moving into the area late this afternoon into this evening. Chance of rain after midnight tonight. 67 will be the low. Cloudy tomorrow morning, becoming clear as the day goes on. 87 for a high. Gusty winds up around 45 miles an hour. We'll have a full look at your weather in a little while. A Rapid City man is going to spend 40 years in prison for a fatal stabbing that happened in the downtown area of Rapid last year. 23-year-old Deontay Eagleman was sentenced in Seventh Circuit Court for the death of 45-year-old Francis Tobacco. The stabbing happened April 1st, 2025. Judge Matthew Brown called the killing senseless and grievous during sentencing. Several members of Tobacco's family gave victim impact statements describing him as a protector and saying he did not deserve what happened. Eagleman previously pled guilty to first-degree manslaughter. Under a plea agreement, prosecutors capped their sentencing recommendation at 40 years. Assistant Chief Deputy State

0: state's attorney, Olivia Siglin, said the sentence reflects the seriousness of the crime, along with Eagleman's acceptance of responsibility and remorse. He will be required to serve the full 40-year sentence in the South Dakota State Pen. And an Iowa Libertarian candidate for governor is being removed from the November ballot because of a paperwork dispute, not even involving him, involving his running mate. A state objection panel upheld a challenge against Lieutenant Governor candidate Jules Cutler. Cutler is the running mate of Libertarian candidate Nicholas Gluba. Cutler failed to file a required affidavit when submitting paperwork for office. Now, a challenge was filed by a Republican named Kevin Arrowsmith, who argued that Cutler did not meet the legal requirements to qualify for the ballot. Under Iowa law, Republican and Democratic Lieutenant Governor candidates do not have to file an affidavit, but any third-party nominee does have to. Cutler said staff in the Secretary of State's office told her the affidavit wasn't required, but the Secretary of State's office said Cutler never even came in to submit nomination paperwork or ask the question. During questioning, an employee from the Secretary of State's office says she was never offered an affidavit and was never asked whether or not one was needed. The panel found the employee credible. Cutler, for her part, says she plans to appeal that decision in district court. We'll keep an eye on it. Sunshine right now. Current temperature sitting at 57. From the WNAX Newsroom, I'm Tim Borman.
1: Cows moo. Pigs oink. Keith and Danielle.
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0: back and you're like, that's pretty good. We did pretty good on that song, didn't we? You know?
1: How'd we come up with that anyway?
0: I don't know, but it's really good. I like it, that's for sure. I even liked it when they redid it and called it The Doctor in the summer of 1989. It's essentially the same song. But
2: it really is.
0: Nothing wrong with that. It's such a good song. Anyway, welcome to our program here. Rob Monson from Parkston and the Parkston Amphitheater going to join us in the 8 o'clock block here, probably around 8:17, 8:20, somewhere in there. And we'll find out about the Big Gear Daddy show, which is coming up here on Thursday. And, you know, whatever you need to do to plan for that, it's free. I think essentially you just show up, you bring a lawn chair, have a nice place to sit, and enjoy the show. And Too Drunk to Fish going to open. That'll start around 6. There's Gear Daddy's shortly after 7. Should be a great show. But talked with the sound guy last night, and we got everything kind of arranged. So we're just trying to figure out what time we need to be out there. But I'll be on the show here on Thursday, and looks like Friday and Monday I will take a little time off to. It's going to be a busy weekend because we got that Thursday. Friday we play in Sioux Falls. Saturday we play in Sioux Falls. Sunday we play in Omaha. And Monday, we play in Sioux Falls.
1: Good Lord. We got a gig
0: on Monday night. So I'll be here on Tuesday, though. It's like a 7-9 shot, so it's not that big of a deal. So, but looking forward to a big weekend for the Too Drunk to Fish and Gear Daddies in Parkston coming up on Thursday. We'll talk with Rob.
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6: 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Looking back to the cattle futures, yesterday a little bit higher. Hog futures seen some pressure. Cattle futures did find some support on the open. Plant closings and the new world screwworm have been taken in stride, and demand not bearish for the market itself. As we look back on the cash cattle side, really not much going on yesterday. We had a few cleanup sales essentially through the weekend from 254 to a few at 259 in Iowa, Minnesota. Box beef cutout values, choice was up $3.12. $3.95.05. Select was up $3.69 at $3.76.41. Looking at the hog side of things, hog futures fell back with the October through February contracts. They made some new contract lows. However, in the meantime, the cash hog market was generally $2 higher across the Western Corn Belt, $97.25. However, pork cutouts were down 50 cents on the day. The national carcass value at $97.12, Omaha at $97.11. We are looking for the cattle futures today to be somewhat two-sided, and on the hog front, maybe stepping back, taking a look at the markets and going just a little bit higher. Overnight trade, what happened on the grain side? July corn down a penny, 414.

0: December down 1.25, 440. March down 2 cents at 453. July soybeans down 10 cents, 1109. November down 8.5, 1126. March down 11 cents at 1146. July Chicago wheat up 4 cents, 593. Kansas City July wheat down 3 cents, 637. Minneapolis July wheat down 1.5 at 614.
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5: I'm Nicole Murray with Your Money Now. SpaceX said it will acquire Cursor for $60 billion, striking a massive deal for an autonomous coding agent shortly after its blockbuster initial public offering. Cursor will receive $60 billion worth of SpaceX stock under the agreement. The merger is expected to close in the third quarter of this year. Yum Brands has announced it is selling Pizza Hut to private equity firm Long Range Capital for $2.7 billion. The sale caps off years of struggles for Pizza Hut, which has weighed on Yum's overall financial performance. Rival Domino's Pizza has gobbled up market share from Pizza Hut for years. Chinese tech and e-commerce giant Alibaba has unveiled its first suite of AI model for robots. This news comes as China's tech industry shifts its focus from chatbots to the more lucrative business of agents that can execute complex tasks and make machines more intelligent.
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1: They plotted an attack, but the FBI thwarted it. I'm Dave Anthony, Fox News. The target, the UFC Freedom 250 event Sunday night on the White House lawn, and Vice President Vance was there.
2: I actually just heard about it this morning myself, and so this is very, very dark stuff.
1: And Vance just told Fox,
2: I hate to say this, but it's true. You see more political violence and violent rhetoric coming from the left than the right these days. Everybody has a role to cut this stuff out.
1: Five people are in custody in the plot targeting the UFC event the FBI disrupted.
3: Other suspects allegedly traveled to Fredericksburg, Virginia to make final preparations for a multi-stage attack. A review of one suspect's iPhone showed at least 23 Signal users had been a part of the planning process.
1: That's Fox's Todd Pyro. Back to the vice president. He's planning to be in Geneva Friday to formalize the deal with Iran that fully opens the Strait of Hormuz for shipping while nuclear negotiations continue.
2: No matter what happens, Iran's nuclear program has been destroyed. They have no enrichment capacity.
1: President Trump's also talking about the Iran deal at the G7 summit in France. He just said,
4: I'll probably have a press conference and read it to you word by word so that the press covers it accurately.
1: Insisting it's a far better deal with no money for Iran, unlike the 2015 Obama-era nuclear agreement that he pulled the U.S. out of in the first Trump administration.
4: That was a road to a nuclear weapon. Mine is a wall against a nuclear weapon.
1: It is primary day or runoff day in three states.
5: In the Alabama Senate primary runoff, President Trump has backed Congressman Barry Moore over retired Navy SEAL Jared Hudson. In the Georgia runoff, President Trump's backed Congressman Mike Collins to challenge Senator John Ossoff in November, while outgoing Governor Brian Kemp has backed former University of Tennessee football coach Derek Dooley.
1: Fox's Jessica Rosenthal. There are also primaries for an open Senate seat in Oklahoma and a race for mayor in Washington, D.C. and a California contest to fill a House seat vacated when Democratic Congressman Eric Swalwell resigned. 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
1: Well, ahead of the voting today in four states and Washington, D.C., a candidate has been removed from ballots in Alaska.
8: Retired teacher Dan J. Sullivan has kicked off next month's primary ballot in Alaska, where he'd filed a run against incumbent Senator Dan S. Sullivan. Alaska's Division of Elections Director says she's concluded the candidacy was filed for the purpose of confusing or misleading voters, not a good faith effort to win. Dan J. Sullivan filed the run a few days before the June 1st deadline. Senator Sullivan's campaign accuses him of working with Democrats and former Congresswoman Mary Peltola's campaign to siphon off votes. The primary is nonpartisan. The top four advanced to the general election. The other Sullivan says he's had no contact at all with the Peltola campaign. He's 69 years old, and he's considered running for years, doing it now because he's sick of the status quo. Chris Foster, Fox News.
1: It was unsurvivable. That's what the Air Force is saying about the B-52 bomber crash in California. The plane went down, burst into flames right after takeoff at Edwards Air Force Base, killing all eight people on board.
9: At this point, we don't have any indication as to what the cause was of this. We won't be able to release that information, and we don't have an ability to get that anytime soon.
1: Deputy Commander Colonel James Hayes, back to Iran. Its soccer team came to the U.S. last night playing their World Cup opener and then left.
10: The Iranian squad expected to spend the night in Los Angeles after their 2-2 draw with New Zealand. But coach Amir Galinoui says officials told them to return to their training base in Mexico. Several key staff members weren't even allowed to attend the game. The coach is unhappy about players not getting recovery time before the journey. Also frustrated, team captain Eddie Taremi.
11: We're having a lot of problems, you know. It's so bad and it affects our team and we just want the peace.
10: Because of the war, Iran were forced to move their planned base camp from Arizona to Tijuana. Jonathan Savage, Fox News.
1: Wall Street stock futures mixed, down for the Nasdaq, up for the Dow, the day after a record high for the Dow. I'm David.

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2: And good morning, 8:05, Tuesday. It's warming up outside right now. We've got sunshine. Current temperature is at 60, on our way to a high of 83. Winds out of the west northwest 5 to 10 throughout the course of the day. Clouds will be moving into the area late this afternoon into this evening, bringing with them a 1 in 5 chance of showers after midnight tonight. Lows going to drop to around 67. Now, Wednesday, cloudy in the morning, clearing throughout the day. We should see some sun in the afternoon, 87 for a high. The winds, however, are going to pick up significantly. West northwest 10 to 20, increasing to 20 to 30. By the afternoon, we could see gusts up around 45. Clear overnight, 55 for the low, then sunshine and 80 on Thursday, sunny and 88 on Friday to wrap up the week. Once again, currently at the WNAX studios, we've got 60 degrees on your Tuesday morning. Firefighters are gaining ground on the 40,000-acre South Fork wildfire in western Nebraska. It's in the panhandle. The fire's been burning since last week. As of Monday evening, they said it was around 64% contained. Officials say that crews have fire lines around the entire blaze at this point in time. Public Information Officer Kim Hare said that Monday's work focused on strengthening and securing those fire lines ahead of the hotter, drier, and windier weather in the forecast.
3: They're ensuring that those lines remain secure through the anticipated weather that's coming today and the next couple of days.
2: Strongest winds are expected on Wednesday. The fire has prompted evacuations. Officials have warned the public not to fly drones near the fire because it can force aircraft out of the area and create a safety risk for both the pilots and firefighters on the ground. They're also reminding drivers now that Highway 20 is open not to pull over and look at the fire and talk to firefighters. Just keep moving. Stay clear of the emergency operations. Community leaders in Sioux Falls are launching a new task force. The goal is to help shape the future and the redevelopment of the area where Smithfield Foods is down by the falls. The Falls Area Development Corporation has created the Sanford District Advisory Task Force. The goal is to guide early planning for that property once Smithfield relocates to their new facility at Foundation Park. The site is going to be renamed the Sanford District. That's following a $50 million gift from the philanthropist T. Denny Sanford. Task Force Chair Scott Stern says that the area represents a once-in-a-generation opportunity, noting that the site has served Sioux Falls for more than a century. Community leaders say that patience is going to be the key as the multi-year effort moves forward. Public involvement is expected to begin in 2027. One person is dead and two others are hospitalized after an early Monday morning house fire north of Fremont, Nebraska. The Dodge County Sheriff's Office says crews were called to a single-family home near the 4,000 block of Western Drive in that town. When firefighters arrived, they found the home on fire and immediately began suppression efforts. One person was pronounced dead at the scene. Two others were taken to a hospital for treatment. Authorities haven't released any names pending notification of family members. The Nebraska State Fire Marshal's Office is investigating the cause of that fire. An autopsy has been ordered for the deceased individual. And Republican attorneys general from 14 states, including Mike Hilger's in Nebraska, are asking the EPA to regulate the abortion medication mifepristone as a water contaminant. The request was sent to EPA Administrator Lee Zeldin in a letter late last week. The attorneys general argue that mifepristone poses what they call a growing threat to the nation's waterways. A separate letter from 19 Republican members of Congress is making similar claims. Mifepristone is used as part of a two-drug medication abortion regimen. Studies have found medication abortion to be safe and effective. Environmental health experts say there's no evidence that mifepristone in wastewater is harming people, drinking water, or aquatic wildlife. The Center for Biological Diversity says there is no evidence that medication abortion is affecting U.S. water systems. Similar concerns were raised by Republican members of Congress last year. The issue comes as legal fights continue over the use of and access to mifepristone, including telehealth access.

0: to that drunk. We've got some sunshine and 60 degrees on your Tuesday morning from the WNAX newsroom at 10 minutes after. I'm Tim Borman.
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4: Say it before, but trade trips are important. I'm Kate Weinberg with your Farm News Update. We've talked about it many, many times. Our trade trips are important, and it's fun to see the results come in after they've been completed. Aaron Putzi is the Chief Officer, Brand Management, and Engagement with the Iowa Soybean Association. They just wrapped up a week-long trade trip to Columbia.
5: Well, thanks for the chance to touch base on the important work that we're doing in trade building and demand building. 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At the same time, we also need to be visiting and building relationships and growing existing relationships that we have and trade that we have. And Colombia is one of those countries. So located in Latin America, Colombia is home to about 50 million people. We spent a week there here last week. Soybean farmers, some staff from some various soybean organizations, state organizations to really sit across the table from buyers of U.S. Midwest soybean meal, talk to them about their perceptions of the product, how the product works for them, most importantly, their plans for continued growth.
4: And this is an important region when it comes to our U.S. exports and when it comes to building up our U.S. relationships.
5: Latin America is a great market, Keith, for U.S. for Midwest soybean farmers. We enjoy strong trade relations with those countries. They like our soybean meal and our soybeans. 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
4: I was giving you a rough time with all the different travels that you probably wore out your soybean-based shoes, which is okay, huh?
5: Yeah, you know, farmers want us to be pounding the pavement for them and building market share.
4: With your Farm News Updates, I'm Keith Weinberg.
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8: I'm Charles Payne, and this is the Fox Business Report.
9: SpaceX is really taking off, and so much so it could pass Amazon in cap value. Shares are up 10% in pre-market trading following gains since the stock began trading on the NASDAQ following its launch. It's up 40%. Oil prices trading about 3% lower, just above $78 a barrel. President Trump promising the Strait of Hormuz will open later this week. Stock futures pointing to a higher opening this morning after Monday's big stock surge. And assessing the economy and tackling inflation are on the agenda as the Federal Reserve kicks off its two-day policy meeting this morning. It's the first meeting with new Fed head Kevin Warsh at the helm. Interest rates are expected to remain unchanged when the gathering concludes tomorrow. Again, stock futures are higher, oil is lower. That's your Fox Business Report. I'm Frank Lanza, invested in you.
10: She's built a career taking on the toughest cases. Now, criminal defense attorney Donna Rotuno steps out of the courtroom and into the headlines, breaking down the biggest crime stories shocking the nation.
11: We're hearing reports that the shower was full of blood, there was blood on the curtains.
10: Uncovering evidence, strategies, and the moments that decide guilt or innocence. This is Crime and Justice with Donna Rotuno.
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0: 570 WNAX. Good morning.
1: Yeah, I want to drive the Zamboni.
0: It's 820. This is awkward, Tim.
2: Why?
0: Steve Crawford also called in.
2: Really?
0: Yeah. Hi, Steve.
3: Why is it awkward?
0: Well, I've also got Rob Monson on the line here, too.
3: Oh, what? Rob!
0: I think so.
3: Oh, my God.
0: Let me see.
2: Can we do this?
0: Can I conference? Hold on here. Are you
3: both? You gotta hit the button twice.
0: Okay.
4: I can hear everybody.
0: Hey, look at that. We're all together.
2: Wow.
3: We're all locked in.
0: Yay. All right. So Rob Monson from Parkston, South Dakota. Steve Crawford from...
2: Parts Unknown.
0: How are we all doing this morning?
3: Well, I didn't mean to intrude.
0: You're not intruding. Anytime you call, it's like a little piece of heaven right here on the radio.
3: So what about every time Rob Monson calls? Is that a little piece of heaven too?
0: It is exponential heaven.
4: I feel complete because the whole gang is here. That's what I feel good about.
0: Yeah. So okay, we'll ask Rob about the big thing coming up here on Thursday because it's the Gear Daddies, right? And the big Parkston Amphitheater concert.
4: Well, Big Scott, bigger than that is we have Too Drunk to Fish coming back for the first time in years to Parkston.
3: Yeah.
0: Okay, all right. I guess we can be excited about that. I'm excited about the Gear Daddies, but thank you for having us. The plans are all put together. The weather looks good. What's the plan? If folks want to come out there on Thursday night, what do they need to do?
4: They just need to show up. Bring a chair to sit in. Leave the cooler at home. We're going to have food trucks. The commercial club will have, you know, cold adult beverages for sale. It is going to be probably the coolest setting you'll ever see the Gear Daddies in, ever.
0: This is about as up close and personal as you can get, right?
4: And I'm telling you, you'll be able to smell the rock and roll sweat. It's going to be that good.
0: It'll be coming off me, probably. So so we're getting things started at 6 o'clock with Too Drunk to Fish, and then Gear Daddy's shortly after 7 is what you're looking at?
4: Yep, correct. We'll have a little rollover time there. We've got some Chase the Ace going on. We've got a really cool silent auction we put together because Billy Dankert, the drummer from the Gear Daddies, is a really good artist.
0: Okay.
4: And so we had him do a rendition of our amphitheater there in Parkston with the band playing there, and we're auctioning that off for some youth causes here in town. We got some other stuff donated. So it's going to be like a county fair environment there on Thursday night.
0: You know, the only person that won't be there is Steve Crawford, you know, because where are you right now, Steve?
3: Cortez, Colorado. I'm just outside of Mesa Verde.
0: Mesa Verde, okay.
4: And I'm really sad about that because he always throws daggers, you know, what's going on up here. And the guy's never showed up. I've invited him numerous times.
3: Oh! Hey. You know, I love music and everything, but, you know.
0: Wow, these two are working out some issues here this morning.
2: And like everything.
0: It. Yeah, yeah. So Thursday night, now, who have you already had and who you have upcoming? Because I've seen some of the live video and it looks spectacular.
4: Yeah, we've had, just last week, we had Rowan Grace. Before that, we had Guilty Pleasures Orchestra, and my band got to open for them, which was really cool.
0: Sweet.
4: We've got upcoming, we've got Wakefield the week after. We've got Ivory down the road, Funkified, Ty Herndon at the very end of the season, which is going to be cool. And I got to throw out too, Scott, our local brewery here in Parkston brewed a special beer for the Gear Daddies this Thursday night, which will come in a Gear Daddies cup. It's going to be super cool.
2: Is it called Beer Daddies?
4: You know, I actually lobbied for a name, Time Heals, which is a song that Billy Dankert sings.
0: Right.
4: And I got outvoted by the guys who actually make and, you know, run the place. So they came up with a cool name, and it's you know, it fits the Gear Daddies.
0: Can we say what it is?

0: it is, or do we have to wait till Thursday?
1: I believe it's like Dos Amigos, which is, you know, two friends.
0: Okay.
1: And so we're connecting our community with the Gear Daddies and saying, you know, old friends or good friends.
0: Very cool. Very cool. Although Beer Daddies is pretty good.
1: You know, there were a lot of names thrown out there, and, you know, I don't get to decide. So
0: now, one thing Steve Crawford was wondering about is in the band that you're in, what didn't you ask what he plays and what he does there, Steve?
2: Yeah, Rob, you got to do something in the band, right? What is it that you you play the tambourine?
1: I play the radio.
2: Ah, that's awesome.
1: I'm a rhythm guitarist and a moderately good singer is all I am.
2: Huh, how about that? Did you know that, Big Scott?
0: I knew he was the singer of the band. I knew that, so.
2: Huh.
0: Yeah.
2: I didn't take him as a singer.
0: Yeah. Rob, did you know that Steve Crawford had a beautiful head of hair back in the day? Did you see the photo on Facebook of Steve when he...
1: I did see that picture when he got, you know, hired for that first job. You know, that company made a mistake. But anyway, I saw that mop of hair there.
0: Oh! Shots fired. Wow, there you go. Holy moly.
2: I was just a child.
0: those were the days. So Rob, we're looking forward to it. We're going to be out there. We talked with your sound guy. We just are figuring out what time we need to be there, but we'll be there, you know.
1: I'll be there all day doing this, that, and everything, because that's what you do when you're an outdoor concert promoter in a little town. So
0: sure.
1: I've been worried about weather since the day we booked the Gear Daddies, and, you know, I think it's going to be a great night. It looks like no sign of any sort of precipitation. So I think we're going to get this thing launched.
0: All right. Well, we're looking forward to it. We've been, you know, talking about it for months, and now it's almost finally here. So why don't we touch base again on Thursday morning if you want to call in? That'd be great.
1: That'd be great. You know, we're a town of 1,500 up here, and honestly, I'm anticipating up to maybe 2,000 people showing up for the Gear Daddies and Too Drunk to Fish. So it could be a great night in Parkston.
0: Okay, mainly the Gear Daddies. But thank you anyway for putting a nice plug in there for us. We've been looking forward to it. Rob Munson from Parkston, thank you, sir.
1: See you Thursday.
0: All right. Now, if I can do this correctly, I'll keep Steve Crawford and lose him, maybe. Hi, how are you? Hold on here. Hold on. I dumped Crawford. I dumped the wrong phone. They're both gone now. Hold on here a sec. See if he calls back.
3: That's funny.
0: Oh, man. I knew I was going to screw that up.
3: So. Well, you know, the phone here is so self-explanatory.
0: I know. It is one of the better phone systems that I've ever used, though.
3: It is a good phone system, but when you look at it, it doesn't make a whole lot of sense.
0: Yeah. I had a feeling. I just had a feeling today. Now, that's the Crawford spot. He's going to call in while he's out west right around this time. And, you know, I thought I'd throw caution to the wind and see what happened. And it turned out okay. He's not calling back now at this point. No. That's fine. That's okay. We know he's alive. We know he's still out in Colorado. And we hope that we'll hear from him maybe tomorrow. Okay? All right.
3: Maybe.
0: What's that? Maybe. We know we're going to hear from Keith Lundberg. He's up next here with our markets at 8:30. And much more. We'll keep you informed throughout the day. It looks like a really nice day out there today. About 83, about 87 tomorrow for Gear Daddies and Too Drunk to Fish Thursday. Should be right around 80 and then 53 for the low. So maybe bring a light jacket. We should be fine. All right, we'll take a quick break here. Markets up next on 570 WNAX.
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9: livestock markets here this morning are opening up officially on some two-sided trade. That includes our live cattle, feeder cattle, as well as the lean hog market. Looking at the grain side of things, we are seeing some pressure so far on corn, soybeans, a little bit of strength on the wheat side. Good morning, everyone. I'm Keith Lundberg with a look at your opening markets here on Radio 570. Opening market report being brought to us here this morning by our friends at the Steffes Group. Well, as we officially open up the livestock scene, June live cattle are up 27 cents, 250.90. August up 17 at 243.50. October up 30 cents, 237 even. December up 20, 236.07. February up 7 at 236.20. Feeder cattle market, August up 2 cents at 361.57. September up 22 at 359.60. October up 5, 356.10. November up 7, 352.50, and January up 10 at 345.95. Hog market so far this morning, July down 15 cents, 96.42. August down 10, 95.67. October down 2 at 80.20, and December up 7 at 73.62. It's Tuesday, and it's time to check in here this morning with Brad Coyma, Coyma, Coyma, and Varlick, based out of Sioux Center, Iowa. Appreciate you being on here this morning with us, Brad. Looking at the cattle trade, we are a little bit higher here on the futures scene. However, a lot of news to digest. Outside news, I call that, outside noise. A couple of plant closures, strikes. We have new world screw room cases out there. You name it. We got a lot to digest, don't we?
10: But you said a mouthful there, Keith. Thanks for having me on. I couldn't help but while you were saying that, I was kind of smiling because I had an old friend of mine who used to be on the floor. He's my age, was in Europe for 2 weeks. He come back yesterday and he goes, did I miss anything? You know, and he was kidding, of course, but I thought, yeah, wow. You know, in the space of that 2 weeks, you had a lot of screwworm news. You had the rumor of a plant closing at Fort Morgan, which says no, actually. Then a strike. Then we did actually lose a plant there at Soderton, a JBS plant that's going to close here in mid-August. A lot going on. And then peace broke out, right? You know, hopefully this is lasting this time, but appears to be an agreement in Iran. And I think maybe that's where I'll start.
9: Mm-hmm.
10: I thought that the trade yesterday was largely keyed on that macro, sharply higher stock market, feel-good type rally after what, you know, we finally have what looks to be a real peace agreement. And I think that, you know, that kind of spilled over into most of our commodities with the exception of those no-good hogs, which doesn't seem like it matters what the news is there. They have a hard time rallying. But so I thought that was part of the deal. You saw a nice up in the open interest yesterday on the cattle, which would suggest fund buying. The buying was in the back months and not the June, which I'm going to see once. I'm curious whether or not that doesn't level out here a little bit today. I thought, well, I know that the cash market on Friday, Keith, was starting to firm up, and that was in spite of the way the market was responding to the Soderton news. And I know, like 258, I actually passed 258. I think there's a very real chance we'll have 260 at least this week on the cash. So that might help get the June to go. I mean, June's a big discount here, and it is the 16th of June, so we'll see if we don't get a little front-end strength out of that. So a lot going on, but if the funds come after this thing here a little bit again, that should certainly help. What we're doing here from a chart standpoint while we're visiting here, having the market 70, 80 higher, we're doing some pretty good work here getting above some moving averages that we haven't been above for a while.
9: I know when the news did come out here essentially over the weekend yesterday, talking about the agreement that's put in place, nothing's going on until Friday being signed. There were many that said, of course, nothing can happen between here and there. As we know, the news changes about hour to hour, doesn't it?
10: Without a doubt. Without a doubt. And the one thing that I would, you know, throw in, because I mentioned fund buying, I should finish that thought maybe, is that's, I'm encouraged by that, but I'm not ready to just accept that that's the way things are going to be. We saw a big drop in the open interest over the last 2 weeks before that, where you had what looked to me like some of these money managers, fund managers, they were tired of the erratic news, like that whole list that you and I both went through just now, the, you know,

0: stuff that's in and out of the market, and I think, you know, that does have a tendency to maybe chase the long speculator because of the uncertainty. So we'll see. It's nice to see the market coming back like it has.
1: And speaking of coming back, as we look at the hog futures here this morning, now just a little bit higher on the cash front, about $2 higher day over day, right in that $97, $98 level. Your take here on the hog side?
0: Well, we've got a reversal. For the first time, we've got something on a chart that gives one some hope. And that big Friday day, okay, down, made new lows, closed, you know, outside day, higher highs, lower lows. And then yesterday we kind of like fizzled. Today is kind of a big deal. I really think we need to be higher today from a chart standpoint. Fundamentally, you know, you make a good point. Where cash is actually premium, where July and August hogs are. Where the cutout is encouraging. I'm a little surprised that we don't see even more acceleration in this cutout here, as, you know, pork would seem to be very, very competitively priced, you know, domestically here at least. And yet it just doesn't seem to get any real traction. But we'll see as we get into the bulk of the grilling season here. Maybe we'll see that shift back. But let's hope we can hold those lows that we made Friday. That's a reversal. I you know, even in poor years, we usually have summer hogs above 100, so we'll see if we can't get back there.
1: All right, hold on tight there, Brad. Switching over to the grain side, we are seeing now green on the screen, corn and soybeans turning around. July corn up 5 cents at 420, September up 5.5, 428, December up 6, 448, March up 6 at 461. July soybeans up 13 cents, 1132. September up 16, 1138. November up 17, 1151. March up 16 at 1173. July soybean meal up $2.80 a ton, 304.80. July soybean oil up 13 points, 74.50. Wheat trade, Chicago July up 9, 599. December up 7, 624. Kansas City July wheat up 1.5, 641. December up 4 at 662. Minneapolis July wheat up 3.5, 619. December up 1.5, 663. And the oat market today, July at the moment up 7 cents at 304. Again, visiting this morning with Brad Coima, Coima in Varlick, Sioux Center, Iowa. Brad, we opened up the markets. Corn, soybeans were lower, wheat higher. What's going on? We all of a sudden made a quick turnaround here.
0: Well, this is one of the handicaps of doing an 8:30 program. Because I'm, you know, yelling across the room if anybody's hearing anything here while we're off the air there for a second. It would appear, yeah, I mean, when we did our little, you know, pre here meeting before we got going, you know, one of the things was non-threatening weather, and it would, maybe the way the market's suggesting here is a bit of a shift, at least by some, that maybe out here a little bit further, that the weather's a little less ideal than what it has been. This is good action. Beans are up 15, 16 cents here, and corn up a nickel. You know, I guess what I was going to say was that it's the 16th of June. You know, the way the market has collapsed here, we are severely oversold. You can't raise a crop yet on the 16th of June. If this was the 16th of July, I'd probably be, you know, more negative in my narrative, but I think there's still a chance to put some weather risk in here. And this, they're doing this here with crude oil down $3. So this is kind of impressive. You know, you like these little sayings I used to always say, like to say, and I'll use one now, when you whip the horse, you'd better run. Some of this outside stuff looks to be bearish, but the market's rallying anyway.
1: Yeah, we'll see what happens throughout the course of the day. Before I let you go, you just mentioned outside market, crude oil. Anything else there, sir, you're watching?
0: Well, I think everybody's kind of dialed into the stock market, too, and any kind of indication that the Fed's going to change what we think they're going to do with interest rates here. We don't need anything really from a market standpoint that would suggest another round of inflation, but keep an eye on what's going on a little bit with the stock market and, of course, the energy stuff. So
1: there you go, Brad. Thank you, sir. Good luck. Have a good day today.
0: Thank you. See ya.
1: All right, see ya. That is Brad Coima, Coima and Varlick, based out of Sioux Center, Iowa, helping us out here this morning as we kick off.
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2: 842 here, 570 WNAX. So do you get spillover from Tabor over check days? You know, people looking to stay at a nice Tyndall hotel or anything like that?
3: I believe there probably is a little bit of spill.
2: Is there a Tyndall bed and breakfast or something like that? Airbnb or something like that?
3: I don't believe so.
2: You never
3: but
2: know,
3: don't
2: though.
3: Quote me on that. I mean, I live there. I just go home.
2: Okay. Because, you know, Tabor's fun, but you kind of have to get away from the craziness. So I was just wondering myself. We've got a nice day on tap. In fact, as we're looking forward to check days, the weather should be nice and warm. So we'll tell you more of the forecast coming up. Tim's got news. What's going on this morning?
3: An update from the South Dakota Department of Health when it comes to West Nile virus. And President Donald Trump has identified the guy in Iowa who is much more Trump. That's a quote. We'll tell you about it after we check in with Fox.
4: Fox News, I'm Therese Crowley. President Trump at the G7 summit in France declares Iran will not develop, buy, or acquire a nuclear weapon under the Iran peace deal. And if they do, all hell will rain down on them. Also expressing some frustration with Israel's 11th-hour strike on Hezbollah in Beirut.
5: We should have been able to do this yet faster. It just goes on forever. And when that happens, it throws a negative light on the big deal, and that's the deal with Iran.
4: At the G7, turning his focus to Ukraine's president and the Russian war.
6: It's been 4 years of war now. The president, though, going into this meeting, seemed very optimistic about bringing this war to an end. He said that maybe we can do something. So perhaps that is the momentum he's feeling from the Iran deal.
4: Fox's Aisha Hasni. Fox has learned the FBI foiled an elaborate plot against the UFC Freedom 250 White House event. 23 suspected, 5 in custody. 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
3: 570 WNAX News. Good morning, 844. Tuesday, 60, sunny, going to be 83. Clouds increasing later in the day. Slight chance of showers, thunderstorms after midnight, 67 for a low tomorrow, cloudy in the morning. Sunny by the afternoon, 87 for a high, and the wind's picking up, gusts up to 45, a possibility. We'll talk more about the weather a little bit later in the day. President Donald Trump says that he now believes Iowa Republican gubernatorial nominee Zach Lane was, quote, much more Trump, end quote, than Congressman Randy Feenstra, despite the fact that Trump endorsed Feenstra just days before the primary. Trump gave Feenstra his complete and total endorsement ahead of the vote, but Feenstra narrowly lost. Lane, a farmer and a businessman with no prior elected experience, won the five-way race for the Republican nomination with 38% of the vote to Feenstra's 37.2%. The loss marked one of the first major setbacks for a Trump-backed candidate this election cycle. Reports indicate the president was frustrated with advisors who urged the endorsement. And the South Dakota Department of Health has confirmed the state's first detection of West Nile virus this season, and it's urging residents to protect themselves from mosquito bites. Officials recommend using an EPA-approved repellent, something with DEET or oil of lemon eucalyptus. There's a few others that I cannot pronounce. Wearing long sleeves, limiting your time outdoors between dusk and midnight when mosquitoes are most active. That can also reduce the risk. And if you have standing water around your home, eliminate that. Support your local mosquito control efforts. Health officials say that the Culex tarsalis mosquito is the primary carrier of the disease in South Dakota. People over 60, those with underlying health conditions, including cancer, diabetes, or kidney disease, face a higher risk of severe illness. Since 2002, South Dakota has reported more than 2,900 cases and 58 deaths as a result of West Nile. Every one of the 66 counties in the state has seen a case, and one human infection has already been confirmed this year.

0: We've got sunshine, 60 degrees. It's Tuesday morning. From the WNAX newsroom, I'm Tim Borman. Yay.
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0: I'm Nicole Murray with Your Money Now. Stocks are moving higher after the opening bell this morning as SpaceX makes gains again. The Dow was up by more than 300 points. SpaceX's stock popped 8% this morning as investors continue to pile into Elon Musk's rocket builder. The skyrocketing share price pushed SpaceX's market cap past Amazon's valuation. The stock climbed 20% yesterday during its first full day of trading. Oil prices are down this morning by more than 3% as investors continue to await further details on the U.S.-Iran peace agreement. West Texas Intermediate at roughly $77 per barrel, Brent at $80. Qualcomm CEO Cristiano Amon said on CNBC that the company is working on over 40 designs of new AI devices. Amon said these include jewelry, earbuds with cameras in them, pins that people wear, and watches. Once again, stocks are slightly higher just after the opening bell. That's Your Money Now.
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0: in town with seven head of black first calf heifers with 1 to 2 month old calves at side. Really nice set of heifers there as well. And them heifers are exposed back. Walton's in town with 8 head of black running age cows with April calves at side. Nelson's going to be in town with 8 head of Hereford Cross cows with 2 month old calves at side. Vaughn Horgan is going to be in town with 7 head of black running age cows. Them calves are going to be 200 to 250 pounds. Staub's in town with a couple head of black running age cows with a month old calf at side as well. And then after that, we'll be on to the bred cows and half inches in town with the complete and total dispersion of the fall calving cows. There's going to be 25 head of them black and baldy cows. They're going to be 6 to 8 months bred. There's going to be 10 head of black solid mouth cows, and they're going to be bred black, and they're 6 to 8 months as well. There's going to be 5 head of black and baldy solid mouth cows. They're going to be 6 to 8 months bred. There's going to be 18 head of black and baldy broken mouth cows. They're as well 6 to 8 months along as well. Walton's in town with 10 head of black replacement quality heifers out of Bartos Angus, their friends and Angus bulls. Them heifers are going to weigh in the nines. McManigle with 10 head of black and baldy solid mouth to running age cows. Them cows are going to be bred black. They're calving now. Staub's going to have 4 head of black heifers in town. They're bred black. They start August 10th. Brant Ranch with 2 head of black heifers and 2 head of second calf heifers in town. They'll be summer calving cows. Unseld is in town with 2 head of black bred cows, and they're 6 months bred as well. We do have several baby calves coming to town that I know of. I think there's close to 7 or 8 of them calves coming off the cow and some baby calves at the start of the sale. Then we'll be on to the cow-calf pairs and then on to the bred cows. So if you have any questions about today's auction, you can always give us a call here at the...
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0: 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Rounding out the grain train, July oat contracts up 9 cents at 306, while December is up 2 at 333.
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2: They plotted an attack outside the White House. I'm Dave Anthony, Fox News. But the FBI thwarted it days before, disrupting plans to target the UFC Freedom 250 event in the Octagon on the White House lawn Sunday night. Fox's David Spunt reports.
3: Five are in custody. Fox Digital reporting investigators have 23 people on a list as part of this potential network of alleged plotters. Investigators tell Fox the plan was to use drones with explosives to hit buildings near the White House, which would force a mass evacuation and steer crowds toward a pre-staged sniper team. A, quote, second wave was allegedly planning to storm the White House gate.
2: Of course, that never happened. Vice President Vance was at the event and tells Fox,
4: this is what happens when people turn the rhetoric up so loud that disagreeing with somebody is a cause for violence. That's the place that we've come to, unfortunately, with too much of our political rhetoric. We got to tell everybody to tone it down.
2: Especially, says people on the left. As for Iran, the vice president also tells Fox,
4: the United States working with our Gulf Air partners in a way you've never seen before in the history of this country. And I think that's one of the reasons why we've gotten to the point where we have a very good peace deal that's on the table that we're ready to sign.
2: And he'll be signing it Friday in Geneva. That's when President Trump says shipping will flow freely through the reopened Strait of Hormuz.
5: The ships are starting to move nicely. Oil is starting to go, and the prices are coming down rapidly.
2: Falling almost more than 3% again today. And the president also said at the G7 summit in France this morning, he might soon read every word of the agreement at a news conference.
5: Iran will never have a nuclear weapon. That's what it says. It won't have one to buy, to develop.
2: He's also pushing back on reports the deal includes a $300 billion fund for Iran.
6: He wants to make it very clear that no amount of U.S. tax dollars are going to be going to Iran, that fund is actually going to be put together by the Gulf Coast Coalition as long as Iran keeps their end of the bargain.
2: Fox's Aisha Hosni in Geneva. 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
2: It might be another record day on Wall Street. The Dow topped 52,000 for the first time after the opening bell. It's now gaining 305 points. The NASDAQ is up 72. The S&P 500 gaining about 1 point. We mentioned oil's down more than 3%. WTI is back under 78 bucks a barrel. Gas is down 2 pennies. AAA's national average for regular 404 per gallon is 52 cents cheaper than the peak of the surge last month. Still, over a dollar more than before the Iran conflict started. A setback in federal court for transgender rights advocates trying to undo new Trump policies.
9: Chief Maryland District Judge George Russell says the court lacked jurisdiction over the complaint, and the complainant, the advocacy group Free State Justice, lacks the standing to pursue it. President Trump signed an executive order in January 2025 declaring there are two genders, and the EEOC moved quickly to comply with that order. The lawsuit was filed by advocacy groups, the National Women's Law Center and Democracy Forward, claiming the agency's trans exclusion policy violates Supreme Court precedent, Title VII of the Civil Rights Act of 1964, the Fifth Amendment's Equal Protection Guarantee, and the Administrative Procedure Act.
2: That's Fox's Lisa Lucera. Now an update on a parent's nightmare in Florida.
10: A Florida couple who discovered their daughter was not

0: genetically related to either of them, allegedly because of an embryo mix-up, has reached a mutually devised custody agreement with the baby's biological parents. Tiffany Score and Stephen Mills, who had their daughter in December after undergoing treatment through the Fertility Center of Orlando, securing the right to retain permanent legal custody of the girl. The exact terms of the agreement remain confidential, as well as the names of the biological parents who were identified through genetic testing. Their civil suit against the center, which is shut down, remains active.
1: That's Lillian Wu. I'm Dave Anthony, and this is Fox News.
2: Hey, good morning, everyone, and welcome to your Tuesday morning edition of our WNAX 5 State Farm Report. I'm Keith Wenberg alongside with you, keeping you informed this hour about what's going on in the world of agriculture through the 5 State Farm Report. Coming up here today, we are going to be talking with Tim Sullivan, the Executive Director of Farm Rescue. That's coming up around 9:18. We'll finish out around 9:40 this morning with Darren Hefty, all part of our Midwest Agronomy Update, talking about what's going on with these crop conditions. We've been hearing more about the drought monitor map, how that has been expanding through the upper Midwest. We'll talk about that and much, much more. Back in the studio here this morning, News Director Tim Borman. We are keeping him running this morning, no doubt about that. What you up to here this morning, sir?
3: Oh, a little bit of this, a little bit of that.
2: And more so, a lot of that. So with that in mind, let you get all set up, and it's all yours.
3: All right, thank you much. Police in Storm Lake say that a 23-year-old man has been arrested on a South Dakota warrant that was tied to an assault that happened in Sioux Falls. Now, the assault was recorded on video. The whole investigation started on May 19th. That's when officers in Storm Lake got a report about a video in which a man claimed that he killed someone. Police obtained that video. They forwarded it to Sioux Falls investigators. Now, according to authorities, Jafet L. Menderes of Storm Lake was identified as the suspect. A warrant out of Minnehaha County charged him with multiple crimes, including aggravated domestic assault. He was arrested on May 22nd at a bar in Storm Lake. Now, I hear you. You're saying, why is he charged with assault if he said he killed somebody? Because the victim didn't die. During the arrest, officers found El Menderes. They found marijuana. That led to an additional charge in Iowa of possession of a controlled substance. Court documents allege that the assault took place on May 8th at a hotel in Sioux Falls. The victim later reported waking up in severe pain. El Menderes remains in custody. His combined bond right now is set at $51,000. It's expected he's going to be extradited to South Dakota to face those ag assault charges. Sioux Falls police are also investigating a costly online scam that left an 88-year-old man short about $40,000. Authorities say the victim first received a message on his computer warning of a supposed security problem. Soon after that, he was contacted by someone claiming that his bank account had been hacked. There was a series of phone calls. The suspect convinced the man to withdraw cash two different times, $20,000 each time. And then he was given specific instructions on where and how to deliver that money. Police say the incidents occurred in May. The case is only now coming to light as they start to piece together what happened. No arrests have been made. The investigation remains active. And the way South Dakota Republicans choose some of their statewide nominees is getting some new attention ahead of later this month when the state's convention takes place. Now, unlike a primary, the party's nominee for offices like Secretary of State, State Treasurer, Attorney General, State Auditor, PUC Commissioners, and also Commissioner of School and Public Lands, those are all chosen by convention delegates. Those delegates can include county party officers, precinct committee members, and at-large delegates who run for and win available spots. If a slot is empty, county party officials can fill it. University of South Dakota political science professor emeritus Michael Card says Republican convention delegates tend to be more conservative than the party's broader voter base. Former Republican legislator Lee Schoenbeck says fewer people are taking part in local party politics, leaving delegate spots to what he calls, quote, whoever is willing to run, end quote. State Republican Party Chairman Jim Eschenbaum is pushing back. He expects 600 to 800 voting delegates.

0: delegates in Rapid City, possibly more. He says that the convention now better reflects Republican voters because, as he says, quote, the establishment can't manipulate the elections anymore, end quote. We'll see how that goes. Sunshine, 63 on your Tuesday morning. From the WNAX newsroom at 9 minutes after, I'm Tim Borman.
1: This August, we're once again flying folks to London and then boarding the Eurostar train to...
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6: Welcome back to your Tuesday morning edition of our WNAX 5 State Farm Report. I'm Keith Weinberg alongside with you here again today, keeping you company. And our thanks to Axiom Chiropractic Neuropathy, located in Sioux Falls. Hey, they'd like to remind you not to let your numb, tingling feet or balance issues get any worse. 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Check them out. Get that taken care of. Looking at some of the top headlines here this morning, USDA officials are worried that wild animals could spread the new world screwworm to livestock as confirmed cases grow to 12 across Texas and New Mexico. Now we've been hearing not only within the cattle, we've been hearing some goats, we've been hearing some dogs. What else was out there? There's something else. But anyway, they just keep spreading, and so it's causing more of a concern. Some deer, I think I heard. Recent rainfall across the plains and Midwest is improving some of the pasture conditions in some of the beef cow areas, while the southeast remains notably dry. We've been hearing about that, especially in parts of our listening area. We have been hearing more and more about the continued dry weather conditions and the fact the drought monitor map is expanding in some of those areas. We'll talk more about weather coming up here in just a few minutes.
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6: We'll take a peek at markets coming up at the bottom of the hour. All this and more as we continue here this morning with your 5 State Farm Reports.
9: Well, good morning. This is Steve Helwig here at the Hub City Livestock Auction here in Aberdeen, South Dakota. On this morning, tell you about another big feeder sale coming up here tomorrow on Wednesday, June the 17th. 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Coming from the Townsend Farms, 450 all-black steers, going to weigh 9 up to 1,000 pounds. Al Redding, 300. 170. Black and Baldy steers, five loads are going to weigh 9 1/4, 9 1/2. Couple loads will weigh 10. From Aaron Gilbert, 325. Mostly black, some red steers. We'll color them. They're green. They're going to weigh 8 1/4 up to 875. 9. From SLH, they'll be 320. Black and red steers, four loads of blacks, one load of reds. They'll weigh 9975. And he's going to have 200 of these good heifers, mostly black, going to weigh 9950. Coming from the Almond Cattle Company, there'll be 250 of these good black Angus steers. They're all home raised. They're green. The four loads of steers will all weigh 9 1/4, 9 1/2, home raised, no implant. Also, we're going to have the Almond Cattle Company with 130 of these black home raised heifer, weigh 875, 9 1/4. Coming from Mark and Kim and Andrew Huffman, there'll be 230 fancy black steers. They're all home raised. They're big. They're going to weigh 10 1/4. One load will weigh 11 1/4. They're home raised and certified implant free. Coming from the Burkle Farms, 200 home raised black heifers, green, going to weigh 7 1/4 up to 9 1/4. Here's the Travis Van Winkle. Have 180 of these good, mostly home-raised black heifers. Now, these cattle have been on grass the last 30 days. 180 heifer going to weigh 9 up to 975, home-raised, no implant. Coming from the Sandmeyer Ranch, there's going to be about 110 of these heifers, be about 120 of these steers. They'll be black and Charlet cattle going to weigh 8 up to 875, 9. Meidinger, 50 Charlets, weighing 78. Heathcote's got 50 black-red, weighing 5 to 8. Elston's got 42. Jernis got some fall calves. A lot more of these packages and jags.

0: early next week with a system and front passing through. Cooler temperatures have moved into the region and are likely to stick around through the weekend and early next week, keeping stress low for areas that have had less frequent and intense rain. The lower rainfall frequency this week should promote harvest for winter wheat. More heavy rain and severe weather for the Midwest. A couple of systems moving through this week and next will keep the shower frequency going in Minnesota, Iowa, Missouri, Wisconsin, Michigan, Illinois, Indiana, and Ohio, while reinforcing cooler air into the region. The combination should be fairly good for developing corn and soybeans, but will make it more difficult to harvest winter wheat. A big severe weather event is forecast for Wednesday and could produce significant damage from Missouri to Indiana. Fronts and a tropical low producing heavy rain in the Delta. Rainfall will be a little bit more frequent in Tennessee, Kentucky, Arkansas, Louisiana, and Mississippi this week with a stalled front early. More fronts coming in from the north and a potential tropical low enhancing rain in the south later this week. As long as flooding does not occur, this should be a good combination for developing soybeans and cotton. In the Black Sea region, scattered showers have been frequent over the last couple of months. This week, as systems pass through rather frequently, though the showers aren't unwelcome, some warmer temperatures and dryness would be preferred in many areas for maturing wheat and developing corn. We'll see what's happening in Asia, Australia, Europe, South America, and Canada at the next WNAX Ag Weather Update at 1:25. From the WNAX Weather Center, I'm Colin Strombeck.
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6: Welcome back to your 5-State Farm Report here on Radio 570 WNAX. Again, our thanks to Axiom Chiropractic and Neuropathy, located in Sioux Falls, for helping us out, making this program a possibility here on this Tuesday morning. Hey, it is time to check in this morning with our friend Tim Sullivan. He's the executive director of Farm Rescue. As we say, there's a lot going on in the world of agriculture, and Tim is here to help us tell the story. Good morning, Tim. Welcome back to 570.
7: Hey, good morning, Keith. Glad to be here.
6: Yes, you bet. You have been a busy guy. We were just talking a little bit off the air here before going on. You're kind of back in the office again for a few days, but with that in mind, you have a lot of cases going on throughout, 11, 12 states that you guys cover?
7: Yeah, currently 11 states. Our latest state was Missouri. Actually, the date hasn't come yet. It's July 1st, but we've already helped some people this spring with planting in Missouri, so we're off and running.
6: Yeah, that's exactly what Farm Rescue all does. The list can

0: continues to grow. You have a number of volunteers helping you out, and that's what it's all about, right? Helping our fellow farmers out.
1: Absolutely. You know,

0: I know the Corn Belt area, Iowa, Nebraska, Kansas, Kentucky, even Wisconsin. We're pretty much wrapped up with that. We're finishing a couple of cases this week up north, but the rains have come and slowed us down a little bit. But we're going to be we're definitely starting on some Hain cases, where we got some families that up north that needed us to do some Hain baling and hauling of hay. And then we continue to haul hay in drought and wildfire-stricken areas like Nebraska. We have two semis still there that are active. It's amazing. Those folks are just going through a lot down there. And so we're there for the long term to try to, get them through it.
1: Yeah, that is that drought monitor map that just continues to expand across a portion of our listening area. With that in mind, we're talking about harvest now a little bit. Have you or do you guys get down? You had mentioned Kansas, Oklahoma, things like that with the winter wheat harvest. Has that begun for you as well?
0: Yes, this past week we did a winter wheat harvest in Kansas, and so, it's definitely earlier there, and of course that's wheat country too. And so, from there we just start moving north as the crops mature, and we'll see that in, certain parts of Nebraska and South Dakota, and into Minnesota as well, and North Dakota eventually we'll end up there. So our harvest season is the longest season of the year, of course, and it's the most expensive for us. We really see a draw on our resources, so we're always looking for different fundraising opportunities, and we're totally dependent on donations. Our equipment purchases, we go for grant applications and awards on those, so capital purchases are covered. But when we come to the actual day-to-day operations, we need help there.
1: Yeah, we're going to bring that up here and just talk about that a little bit here as well. And appreciate, again, you stepping in and helping us. I've had the opportunity to work with you and your crew here now for the last 4 years. Hard to believe already, Tim. But with that in mind, Farm Rescue is available and willing to help. However, if somebody's in need, whether it's a health issue, somebody's passed away, we're starting to hear more about mental health issues. If somebody's looking for some more information, maybe they'd like to donate. As you had just mentioned, a lot of your resources come from donations. Take it away, Tim. Kind of get us up to date, the steps that we'd need to take, whether it's getting help or sending help.
0: Yeah, communicating with us is very important. So if it's somebody you know that could use some of our help, farmers are so proud, and they're the last ones to take help, but they're the first ones to give it in many cases. So sometimes it's a trusted friend, a business ally, a family member that reaches out to us and actually, brings that family to our attention, and then we can reach out to them and gently persuade them to take our help. And sometimes it's no one the first go around, but then if they think about it and things get worse, they're giving us a call back, or we're staying in touch with them. Through our website, farmrescue.org, you can, right from our landing page, you can see that you can refer a family in need, or a family can directly apply. It's a very simple process to get started. And then you also see opportunities for volunteering. Mm-hmm. So we're always looking for qualified volunteers. People, they don't always have to have, farming background, but if they're a CDL driver, if they have a license, that's really big to us, because we're always moving commodities and we're moving equipment around logistically. That's a big help to us. And then, people can be a runner. They can go get meals for the people that are working in the field. They can shuffle them back and forth to the hotel rooms, all types of things. They can, support us through their local county's fair and state fairs by, supporting an exhibit. We are a staff of 7.

0: happen right now, and that we just can't be everywhere in 11 states. So having that that volunteer piece to fill in the gap is huge.
1: Yeah.
0: Just before we got on here, I got a call from a gentleman. He was bringing to my attention a gentleman had died in a grain bin accident over the weekend.
1: Mm-hmm.
0: And this was southern Minnesota. And so, you know, he wanted to make sure we knew about it. He's a family neighbor, friend and neighbor. And, you know, it just takes that special person to bring that to our attention so we can know about the family, because we don't often hear about it till it's too late. Maybe, you know, time goes by and it just becomes old news to a lot of people, and that's sad because we would be willing to get them on the schedule and help them.
1: Gotcha. I appreciate you bringing that up. I do know the family myself, as I'm originally from that particular area. You talk about volunteers. You talk about your staff. You said about 7 staff members. But if I remember right, Tim, I think you have a little over 500 volunteers. And at any one given time, there could be like 150 to 175 working cases throughout that 11-state region.
0: Absolutely. So, like I mentioned, harvest is our busiest time of the year. It's not uncommon to have 8 or 9 crews going at one time. So, when you think about it, there could be 3 to 4 man crews. And, you know, the average volunteer for a day now is right around $150 a day, because we're providing lodging, food, access to our equipment, to fuel, and getting from one place to another. So it's not a cheap you know, mission that we do, but it's so important. And so we're just grateful that there's people that step up to do this, and then the donors come in play, businesses and corporate entities come into play through annual partnerships, and then we get those golden nuggets once in a while. People put us in their estate planning. So it's just a wonderful cycle that people want to pay it forward and help us through the years.
1: Tim, very well said. I can't say any more than that. We thank you so much for your time today. Again, if you don't mind, as we wrap things up here this morning, a good way to reach out again through your website.
0: Yep. Farmrescue.org, O-R-G. That is the best way to get in touch with us and to find out what we're up to and where we're going. So, thank you.
1: You bet. And I know you're going to be at a number of farm shows and events coming up. We're going to team up with you here, have you on the air a few more times is our plan. And thank you again for taking time out of your busy schedule, visiting with us here on Radio 570. So much appreciated, Tim.
0: Keith, thank you to you and your listeners. Appreciate it.
1: That's Tim Sullivan, Executive Director of Farm Rescue, here on Radio 570 WNAX.

0: 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After 4 seconds, I stood up and screamed,
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1: 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Taking a look at the livestock scene, we find June live cattle this morning up $1.02 at $251.65. August up $2.60 at $245.87. October up $3.25 at $240.05. December up $3.32 at $239.20. And February up $3.20 at $239.32. Feeder cattle market, August is up $4 at $365.62. September up $4.15 at $363.70. October up $4.30 at $360.40. November up $4.25, $356.67. And January up $4.50 at $350.35. Lean hog trade, July is down 25 cents, 96.32. August up 37, 96.15. October up 20 cents, 80.42. December up 20 cents at 73.75. Looking at the cash cattle trade around the upper Midwest, not much going on here today. No bids or asking prices noted so far. We did have some cleanup sales yesterday, 255 to 259. Boxed beef cutout values, choice was up $3.12, $395.05. Select up $3.69 at $376.41. Cash hog market up generally $2 yesterday, $97.25. Looks like a pretty good average across the upper Midwest. Pork cutouts were down about 50 cents. The national carcass value as well as Omaha at $97.12. That's a look at your livestock markets. We'll take a break. I'll be back. We'll look at the grain markets. We'll do that. Be back in 1 minute.
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1: As we look at the grain markets here this morning, we find some strength with corn, soybean, and wheat markets. July corn at the moment steady at 415. September up a penny, 423. December up 1.5, 443. March up 1.5 at 457. July soybeans up 7 cents, 1126. September up 9, 1131. November up 10 cents, 1145. March up 9 at 1166. Soybean meal market, July is down 20 cents a ton, right at 301.80. August down 60 cents at 302.30. Soybean oil market, July down 116 at 73.21. August down 108 at 71.69. Wheat trade starting out Chicago, July is up 10 cents, 5.99. December up 7.5, 6.24. March up 7 at 6.37. July Kansas City wheat down 4 cents at 6.35, 3/4. December down a penny, 6.57. March is steady at 6.69. Minneapolis July wheat up 1 3/4 cents at 6.17. December steady at 6.62, and March will call steady at 6.80. July oat contracts are up 9 cents at 3.06, while December up 1 3/4 at 3.33. That's a look at the latest we have with your Midwest Morning Markets on Radio 570. Take a quick break. We're going to hear from Fox News.

See what they're working on. WNAX Newsroom will step in with an update on what they have cooking as we make our way into the 10 o'clock hour. We're going to talk about crops, crop conditions, and a whole lot more with our next special guest. All this

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10: Fox News, I'm Gianna Delosi. The FBI revealing that it foiled an alleged terror plot targeting Sunday's UFC Freedom event at the White House. Officials say nearly 24 plotters were identified with 5 people in custody.
11: Investigators tell Fox the plan was to use drones with explosives to hit buildings near the White House, which would force a mass evacuation and steer crowds toward a pre-staged sniper team. A, quote, second wave was allegedly planning to storm the White House gate.
10: Fox's David Spunt, President Trump rolling into the G7 after striking a framework deal to end the war with Iran.
12: I'll probably have a press conference and read it to you word by word so that the press covers it accurately.
10: Now, the president says the vice president, J.D. Vance, will attend a formal signing ceremony in Switzerland Friday.
13: No matter what happens, Iran's nuclear program has been destroyed. They have no enrichment capacity.
10: Vance on Fox. 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
14: Good morning, I'm Tim Borman in the WNAX newsroom. Here's what we're working on to bring you at the top of the hour. Republican attorneys general from 14 states, including Mike Hilgers in Nebraska, are asking the EPA to regulate an abortion medication because it could be a water contaminant. We'll tell you what we know. And in Rapid City, a man there is going to be spending 40 years in prison for a fatal stabbing. It happened last year in the downtown part of Rapid. We'll tell you the details on that one as well at 5 minutes after following Fox News here on 570 WNAX.
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24: Welcome back to your Tuesday morning edition of our WNAX 5 State Farm Report. Once again, our thanks to Axiom Chiropractic and Neuropathy, located in Sioux Falls, for helping us out with today's program. And our thanks as well to this guy we've got with us this morning, all part of our Midwest Agronomy Update, Darren Hefty with the Hefty Seed Company, as well as Ag PhD. He is standing. What is that saying? He's outstanding in his field this morning. Good morning.
25: Hey, good morning, Keith. Yeah, I have been outstanding in fields this morning. We've got alfalfa that is ready to go for second cutting, so hopefully we'll get started on that this week.
24: So how was the first cutting?
25: It was not bad. We've missed most of the rains where our farm is at, just north of Sioux Falls, but amazingly, the second cutting looks pretty good for having... I think we've gotten a total of 0.2 inches of rain on it, so haven't had a lot of rain, but alfalfa, of course, has those deep roots, so that's a good thing this year.
24: Yeah, we have been seeing that, and I have been amazed as

0: since I've been out here driving around lately as well, some of those areas that are in that drought monitor map that keeps expanding, very, very dry. Crops are actually looking fairly good at this point across a large portion of the Midwest here, aren't they?
1: Yeah, I would agree with you. We look better than we should. And, you know, it's all going to depend on some good weather going forward. I think this cooler week has sure been a nice little break for these crops. They were growing so rapidly, and I think it's a little more sustainable pace here. But, you know, this corn, every time you go out to the field, it's grown another 6 inches. So we're kind of at that time of year where a lot of jobs out in the field, you got to do them pretty quick because we're running out of time fast.
0: You had talked just there about the alfalfa and the roots going down pretty deep. A good stands for that. I've been hearing some things in the news regarding what they call floppy corn or something like a rootless corn. I think that's more popular at this point in Iowa, Illinois, Missouri. What can you tell us about that and what you've been hearing?
1: Well, I wouldn't use the word popular when I talk about that, Keith. I'd say it's very unpopular, but unfortunately, it's kind of common in some areas, you know, especially if you had very hot, dry soils. And I remember the first time I saw this floppy corn or rootless corn syndrome. It was actually a field of ours. I would normally say it's a field of my brother's, but we farm together, so I guess it's a field of ours. But it was very hot. We didn't have crop canopy, so the sun was hitting the dirt. And because it was hitting the dirt, we got to this time about right now, early June, where the ground was over 100 degrees every day. And so as the brace roots came out, they just didn't want to anchor into the soil at all because it was so hot it couldn't penetrate through it. And if we've got corn that's planted shallow, we'll see that happen with some of the nodal root system, which is normally below ground, but the same thing can happen with those roots. And if we've got shallow planting and or hot soils, lots of sunny days with really, no canopy out there yet in our fields, we just don't get the root development that we need, and that corn doesn't have the anchor that it needs. Now, if we luck out and get some rain and some cloudy days, we could shoot more roots out and anchor down and be just fine, but we can also have a lot of wind and have a lot of problems season long.
0: I was just going to bring that up. If you have that shallow roots and you get a strong wind, boy, it does not take anything to topple those crops over.
1: No, that's for sure. And we're at the point now, the growing point is out of the ground, so it can do some permanent damage.
0: All right, so we are making our way through June now. I've been hearing from some producers about weed control. As we know, some areas dry, but for some reasons, those weeds don't seem to care. They just keep growing.
1: Yeah, they do. And I got a couple of things. So there's a lot of guys spraying Liberty herbicide right now. Normally, we like to have hot, humid weather to spray Liberty, and we're not getting that this week. But it's still warm enough to get it to work. But what we're seeing guys doing to boost performance, this is one that scares me, Keith, but we're seeing guys adding some crop oil, and I found less negative response with methylated seed oil as compared to crop oil. So I would say you could add a little bit of methylated seed oil in, but the other thing that guys are doing is adding in 6 ounces of Cobra herbicide. It's heated it up a little bit. It's added a little bit of burn on the crop. But, man, it's been a noticeable improvement on weed control. So for only a few bucks an acre, add just a little bit of methylated seed oil, add 6 ounces of Cobra. You also get really nice white mold protection when you're doing that. If you're out spraying soybeans and you need a little boost on weeds, that's something we're seeing some good results on, even on a cooler week like this one.
0: Just like you and us, of course, we cover a broad 8-state region. You do as well, cover a large, large portion. So you are hearing about a variance in weather conditions, crop conditions, dry to some very, very wet areas. You just talked there a little bit about mold. Have you been hearing anything yet about some of these places that are wet and maybe concerns with disease issues starting to creep in?
1: Yeah, especially north of us, guys have been spraying small grain.

0: beans, canola, edible beans, soybeans already a little bit. Just seeing some early season disease pressure. In the hot, dry areas, haven't heard a lot about disease yet, but anywhere that's been getting some rain, it's something to think about. With corn, that stage is coming really quick. As soon as that ear leaf is out, when the corn's got about a dozen leaves on it, that's the time where people could start thinking about putting a fungicide on to try to protect that ear leaf. It's very much like the flag leaf in wheat, super important to keep that one clean for high yields. And then on the soybean side, the longest day of the year is coming up in about a week. And once that hits, it triggers the soybeans to start flowering. Then we start watching out for sclerotinia, white mold, and other issues.
1: So in about a week, we could possibly start seeing that. What a great segue into the Hefty Farm, which is the site of Ag PhD Day. I bring that up because coming up here on Saturday, June 27th, possibly perfect for blooming of some soybeans, but you're going to be bringing in a whole bunch of kids, students, to talk about your scholars and your scouting program. That's always a good program. I kind of participated with you guys last year, but get us up to date a little bit about that program coming up here.
0: Yeah, our scouting and scholarships events coming up Saturday, June 27th, as you mentioned, just right on our farm about 10 miles north of Sioux Falls. You can find all the details at agphd.com. If you're heading off to a post-secondary school next year yourself, or if you've got a kid, or if you've got somebody in your family or someone in your community that you know that's heading off to Votech school or college or whatever the secondary education may be, they're eligible to win a scholarship at our event. We're giving away over 100 college scholarships. It's pretty exciting. And as you mentioned, it does come with some scouting, too. So one of the things that we're doing, we just want to get more young people coming into agriculture or giving agriculture some consideration. There's so much technology, so many things that you can do to contribute in your community, maybe with your own farm or just with others in your area. So we show some of the things out in the field happening right now, show some of the cool new technologies. And at the end, we give away over 100 college scholarships. It's pretty fun.
1: Yeah, that it is. And if I remember right, you have different stations set up that the students or the kids, those participating, can go to. And if I remember, gosh, I think it's like 10 to 12 different stations, but you can correct me if I'm wrong.
0: Yeah, there's a bunch of different areas. We'll be showing new technologies with planters, sprayers, spray drones. Just lots of different things. We'll be showing some different scouting things out in the field. As you mentioned, the last week of June, there's a lot going on in our crops. And so we'll show some things that the kids can turn around, take right home, and show people when they get back home. Hey, here's something I just learned that can help us make more money and raise better crops. That's always fun to do, too. And, you know, we think about it as young people, how do we make an impact in the world around us, and how do we make a living for ourselves? Agriculture's just got so much opportunity that here's a great chance for you to see a lot of different things all in one place in one day.
1: Thank you so much for your partnership as well, Darren, helping us tell the story, getting our youth involved, and really doing the scouting program like that. Thank you so much for that. Also, thank you for your time today. I know you're busy. I appreciate it, sir. Safe travels as you are out and about here today.
0: Thanks so much, Keith.
1: All right, thank you. Darren Hefty, Ag PhD, as well as Hefty Seed Company, here with us today as we talk about what's going on around the upper Midwest, all part of our Midwest agronomy updates. We'll take a quick break here. Colin's ready to step back in, going to take a look at what's going on.
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0: mostly cloudy, 20% chance of showers and storms. And then tomorrow, 85 the highest. Clouds give way to sunshine and 45 mile an hour gusts. Tonight, expecting measurable precipitation in Bismarck, a half an inch, Jamestown, a quarter inch, same in Fergus Falls and Wilmer, Fargo, a quarter inch as well. Temps around the region highs today. Sioux City's getting to 81, so is Omaha. Sioux Falls to 77, Minneapolis to 72. Elsewhere tonight, some measurable rainfall in Minneapolis, Fort Dodge, Aberdeen, and Brookings all getting a quarter inch. Tomorrow, some measurable rainfall in several areas, including Estherville, Denison, and Watertown, expecting up to a tenth of an inch. Highs elsewhere tomorrow getting to 80 in Sioux Falls and in Omaha, Worthington, and Estherville. Denison to 86, 70 the high tomorrow in Watertown. That's nice and pleasant. Got some rainfall in central North Dakota, the Bismarck area, right on I-94, almost all the way to Dawson. Got some rainfall in the Twin Cities metro area, southeast and, well, the southern metro, the eastern metro, and the southeast part of the metro. Not sure what happened to the weather bed there. Just decided to die in the middle of the weathercast. 60 degrees right now in Storm Lake, 68 in Sioux City, 64 degrees in Hershey Township in southwest Minnesota, Worthington area. It is 70 right now in Council Bluffs, 68 in Atlantic, 70 in Columbus, 69 right now in Grand Island, 68 in Broken Bow. That rainfall in northwest South Dakota, approaching the Faith area. It's just northwest of there. The rest of it is in up in Butte and Harding counties and part of that big old county that Belfouche is in that I can't think of the name of at the moment. But anyway, so it's up in that area, outside of our coverage area. Right now, it is a temperature of 66 in Brookings. It is 65 in Pierre. Currently 65 in Aberdeen. 64 in Mobridge. Currently 65 in Sioux Falls. 67 in Mitchell. 72 right now in Scotland. 79 in New Holland. And in Yankton at the Northland Ford Studio. 570.
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0: WNAX. Northwest winds at 8, 64, mostly sunny, just a few high clouds at your big friend in the Midwest.
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2: 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August up $3, $2.46.27. October up $3.30, $2.40.17. December up $3.25 at $2.39.12. August feeder cattle up $4, $365.65. September up $4.25, $363.77. October up $4.60 at $360.70. November up $4.60 at $357.05. Lean hog trade, July down 52 cents, 96.05. August up 17, 95.95. October up 2, 80.25. And December up 2 at 73.57. On the grain side, July corn is steady at 4.15. September up 1 penny, 4.23. December up 1.5, 4.43. March is up 2 at 4.57. July soybeans up 8 cents, 11.26. September up 10, 11.32. November up 10 now at 11.45. March up 9 at 11.66. July soybean meal is down 10 cents a ton, 301.90. July soybean oil down 101, 73.36. Chicago wheat, July up 10 cents, 5.99. December up 6, 3 quarter, 6.23. July Kansas City wheat down 3, 6.37. Minneapolis July wheat up 1.5, 6.17. July oats up 8 and 3 quarter at 3.05 and 3 quarters. 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Hey, that is going to wrap up things here for this morning. Thanks so much for tuning in. Our thanks to Axiom Chiropractic and Neuropathy in Sioux Falls for helping us out with today's program. Have yourself a great day, everyone.
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1: A plot to attack the White House thwarted. I'm Dave Anthony, Fox News.
2: Thank God we've got smart and good people protecting us.
1: Vice President Vance was at the UFC Freedom 250 event Sunday night on the White House lawn, which was the target of the disrupted plot. And he tells Fox,
2: I think a lot of my Democratic colleagues in Washington have got to look themselves in the mirror and say, why is so much of this political violence coming from our side of the spectrum?
1: Five people are in custody, 18 others being investigated.
3: Intending to crash explosive-laden drones in the buildings near the White House and then storm the White House gate.
1: Fox's Jared Halpern also reports the FBI found out about that plot last Wednesday.
3: Investigators then uncovered signal chats with discussions of the plans. One suspect is said to have told investigators the goal was to target capitalist elites, billionaires, and politicians receiving donations from the American-Israel Public Affairs Committee.
1: Now to President Trump at the G7 summit in France.
4: They will not develop, purchase, buy, or any other thing. They're not going to acquire a nuclear weapon. If they do, all hell will rain down on them.
1: He is meeting with leaders of Gulf countries who were attacked by Iran, supporting that U.S.-Iran deal. The president also told them,
4: I'm not happy with the way Israel has handled themselves with Lebanon and with Hezbollah.
1: Now, Israeli forces have staged deadly attacks on those militants who've been firing rockets into Israel. Fox's Trey Ingst reports from Tel Aviv.
5: The Iranians are saying that if the Israelis target Lebanon, it would be a violation of the agreement with the United States. A lot of questions about this deal and a broad question. What if? What if the Iranian regime is unwilling to make those concessions on their nuclear program at the negotiating table?
1: The agreement will be signed in Switzerland Friday. The president says when that happens, shipping will flow freely through the Strait of Hormuz. And this morning, oil prices falling again, nearly 5%. At the stock market, the Dow surged again to an all-time high, topping 52,000 for the first time. 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
1: Well, back to that G7 summit in France. Another big focus, trying to stop the war in Ukraine. And President Trump says he's considering reimposing sanctions on Russian oil shipments. They're voting today in four states with primaries and runoffs in Alabama and Georgia and Oklahoma, including contests for Senate seats. In California, there's a special election for a vacant House seat.
9: Voters in California's 14th congressional district are going to the polls for a special primary that will choose a new representative for the San Francisco Bay Area. It was formerly represented by Democratic Congressman Eric Swalwell, who resigned in April and dropped out of the governor's race after allegations that he sexually assaulted a woman twice, including when she was working for him. Swalwell has denied the accusations. There are 11 names on the ballot, and if any of them receives more than 50% of the vote, they win outright and serve the remainder of Swalwell's term until January. If not, the top two will move on to an August runoff. Tanya J. Powers, Fox News.
1: The ICE controversy simmers in Minnesota, where there were a lot of protests over two deadly shootings and confrontations between demonstrators and immigration agents. Some of those clashes have led to arrests as well, though one suspect's off the hook.
10: 24-year-old Somali-American Nasra Ahmed of St. Paul was charged with assaulting federal agents during ICE action there earlier this year. Court documents show federal prosecutors asked the judge to dismiss the charges, though gave no explanation.
11: What that tells us is that they brought the charges without having the case together. It's a relief to my client. The whole event was extremely traumatic for her.
10: Ahmed's lawyer, Jordan Kushner, his client was part of more than a dozen people arrested and charged for assaulting federal immigration agents. Her charges are dismissed with prejudice, meaning they cannot be refiled. Jeff Manasso, Fox News.
1: We mentioned the Dow hitting an all-time high this morning. It's up more than 300 points.

0: the NASDAQ is down, losing 80 points. I'm Dave Anthony. This is Fox News.
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2: And good morning, 10:05, Tuesday morning, sunshine outside, and shaping up to be pretty darn nice day out there with sunshine. We're sitting at 66 right now, on our way to a high of around 83. Wind's going to be about 5 to 10 out of the northwest. Clouds will start moving into the area as we head into the late afternoon. That will bring with it a very slight chance of showers after midnight tonight as the lows drop to 67. Tomorrow, cloudy in the morning, clearing as we head into the afternoon. 87 will be the high, but the winds are going to be picking up. We could see gusts up around 45 at times. Clear overnight, 55 the low. Thursday, sunshine and 80. Friday, sunny, 88. And then the weekend, 60% chance of rain on Saturday, 50-50 shot on Sunday. High is going to be in the 80s. Both days. We'll keep an eye on the forecast. We'll let you know if it changes as the day goes on. A Rapid City man is going to be spending the next 40 years in prison as the result of a fatal stabbing that took place in Rapid City last year. 23-year-old Deontay Eagleman was sentenced for the death of 45-year-old Francis Tobacco. Now, the stabbing occurred on April 1st of 2025. The judge called the killing senseless and grievous during the sentencing. Several members of Tobacco's family gave victim impact statements describing Tobacco as a protector and saying he did not deserve what happened. Eagleman had previously pled guilty to first-degree manslaughter. Under a plea agreement, prosecutors capped their sentencing recommendation at 40 years. The assistant chief deputy state's attorney, Olivia Siglin, said the sentence reflects the seriousness of the crime, along with Eagleman's acceptance of responsibility and remorse for his action. Eagleman will be required to serve the full 40-year sentence in the South Dakota State Pen. And Republican attorneys general from 14 states, including Nebraska, and Attorney General Mike Hilgers, are asking the EPA to regulate the abortion medication mifepristone as a water contaminant. Now, the request was sent to Lee Zeldin, the administrator of the EPA, in a letter from last Friday. The attorneys general argue that mifepristone poses what they call a growing threat to the nation's waterways. A separate letter from 19 Republican members of Congress is making similar claims. Mifepristone is used as part of a two-drug medication abortion regimen. Studies have found that medication abortion is safe and effective. Now, environmental health experts say that there is no direct evidence of mifepristone in wastewater or that it is harming people, drinking water, or aquatic wildlife. The Center for Biological Diversity, however, says there's no evidence that medication abortion is affecting U.S. water systems as well. Similar concerns, however, have been raised by Republican members of Congress last year. It's one that isn't going to go away. It's an issue that comes right about the same time as legal fights continue over the access to mifepristone by individuals, including through telehealth access to the drug, amongst other routes and avenues. It's one we'll keep an eye on, see exactly what they say as they work through the details. We've got sunshine and 66 on your Tuesday morning from the WNAX newsroom at 9 minutes after. I'm Tim Borman.
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5: The USDA is making $60 million available to support American beef producers through the Meat and Poultry Processing Expansion Program. I'm Danielle Drotzman with your Farm News Update.
6: So the Meat and Poultry Processing Expansion Program is actually phase four of funding that we've had. Originally, it was part of the American Rescue Plan, and it just really wanted to focus on local communities to help build resiliency and make sure that they had access to capital, and also just to increase local market competition. So this program is administered through our business programs.
5: That's Lorraine Pollock, USDA Rural Development State Director for South Dakota, and she fills us in on what exactly the goal of this funding is.
6: So the goal of the program is to allow small processors to continue to expand operations or become more efficient. So we have $60 million in grant funding that is available nationwide, and applications are due by August 7th, but anyone that is a processor, very small processors or intermediate processors. So that would mean anyone who has less than 3,000 employees is actually eligible for this funding.
5: These investments directly support eligible meat and poultry processors by providing capital to expand their meat processing capacity. 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
6: So this one is focused on equipment purchases. So we're looking at how do we need to increase capacity or efficiency. So we're not looking at any type of renovation or acquisition cost of a building. We're just looking at a smaller purchase of equipment. It is grant funding, but there is a match component that it will be required as well.
5: There is a webinar today to learn more on this program. Make sure to visit rd.usda.gov/South Dakota. With your farm news update, I'm Danielle Drotzman.
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11: Good morning, everyone. Scott Kirsch here at Platt Livestock, letting you know what we got going on tomorrow here. We got our annual barbecue sale going on here at Platt Livestock. We're going to get started at 8:30 in the morning. Got a big run of these way-up cows and bulls. 11 o'clock, we'll start serving the noon meal. Everyone's welcome to come enjoy that. And then at 12 o'clock, we do have a few pairs we'll sell right away. Here's 6 head of Charolais heifer pairs, big calves outside. Here's 7 head of red cow-calf pairs, nice big calves outside. Then we'll be on the feeder cattle. I'll give you a little rundown. Here's 20 crossbred steers and heifers, 4 to 6. Here's 15 crossbred steers and heifers, 5 to 5.5. 40 crossbred steers and heifers, 4 to 6, 70 head of

0: blocks here and there weighing 5 to 6. 50 black heifers weighing 5 to 700 pounds. 30 red steers, they're going to weigh 6 to 7.5. Here's 25 blocks here and there weighing 6 to 7. 130 shark crosses weighing 6 to 7. 280 block steers and heifers weighing 6 to 7.5. 460 block steers and heifers weighing 7.5 to 8.5. Here's 420 block steers weighing 975 to 10.25, no implants. Here's another 140 shard and red steers. They're weighing 9.5 to 1,000, no implants. Here's 140 shard red spade heifers weighing 8.5 to 875, no implants. 41 block spade heifers weighing 850, no implants. Here's 210 big block steers weighing 9.5. 70 head of block steers weighing 8.5 to 9. Another 70 head of block steers weighing 7.5 to 800 pounds. 110 black heifers weighing 8 to 1,000. 80 black fangs vaccinated heifers weighing 7 to 8. 40 black heifers weighing 8, 8.5. 35 black heifers weighing 9 to 1,000. 30 block steers weighing 8 to 9. 20 churn red heifers weighing 1,000. 30 shark crosses weighing 6 to 7. Here's 21 head of black fangs vaccinated heifers weighing 8 to 9. 19 head of crossbred weighing 7 to 8.5. 25 black and red steers weighing 6 to 800 pounds. And after that, we're going to sell you the calves coming off cows. We're splitting in the morning. Going to be 300, 400, 500 head of these calves coming off cows weighing 150 up to 350 pounds. We'll be selling them, followed by the babies after that. Sure going to have 300, 400, 500 head of babies after that. So got something for everyone here tomorrow. 2,500 head of fancy feeder cattle, lots of weigh-ups, got a few pairs. A lot of them started calves, lots of baby calves. Like I said, something for everyone at Platte Livestock Annual Barbecue Sale tomorrow here. Call 1-800-337-2655. Hope to see you in Platte tomorrow. Thank you.
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4: 570 WNAX weather coming up on 1015. Colin Strombeck here. Yankton's climbing to 82. Clouds on the increase today. 20-mile-an-hour wind gusts. Be mostly cloudy tonight. 66 the overnight low. 1 in 5 chance of showers and storms. Winds will ratchet up to 25 miles an hour for the gusts tonight. And then up to 45 miles an hour tomorrow as clouds give way to sunshine and we top out at 85. Elsewhere around the region today, Mitchell's getting to 81, Norfolk to 82, Worthington to 76, and some significant rainfall tonight in some areas. Jamestown is getting a quarter inch, so is Wilmer. A half inch tonight in Fargo, a tenth of an inch in Worthington, Estherville, and Watertown. Tomorrow, some more measurable rainfall, a quarter inch falling in Fort Dodge, Marshall, and Aberdeen, or quite likely anyway, at the most, for tomorrow's totals. Around the region right now, there is some rainfall in the Dakotas border area. Bismarck, Napoleon, Linton, and Hazleton in North Dakota. It's reached as far east as Dawson now on I-94. Crosses over into South Dakota at Keldron in northwest Corson County and in the McIntosh area. A little bit of rain has cropped up west of Timberlake in a few spots. Just some tiny little showers there. Hastings, Faribault, Minnesota, West Minneapolis getting some rainfall this time. Fort Dodge, Iowa's got 64. Right now it's 68 in Lamar's. It is currently 68 in Sloan, Iowa. Stanton, Nebraska, checking in at 70. West Point is 67. 69 now in Pierre in Midland. 68 in Watertown. 69 degrees in Wagner. 75 in Freeman. 67 in Yankton. Southwest winds at 6. Mostly sunny at WNAX.
5: Good morning, everyone. It is a Tuesday morning. Welcome back to WNAX. I'm Keith Wunberg. It's Tuesday, as mentioned, and you know what that means. That is right. It's time to travel on down Highway 50, check in with our friends at Stockman's Livestock Market in the middle of the sales ring here this morning. Greg is with us. Hey, good morning, Greg.
6: Good morning, everybody. How are you?
5: Hey, not too bad. Tuesdays just keep rolling along here. A little bit cooler morning, so how are things? Are they heating up there today?
6: Yeah, you know what? Beautiful day, like you said. It's beautiful out. The market's good. Just got done selling Gary and Garrett Garachi cattle. 168 head of black steers, weighed 1566 at 261, and they're conventional.
5: That's not too bad. So that might mean the market could be a little bit higher as we kick things off this week?
6: I kind of think so, guys. They tried to pull it back a little bit last week. I heard late Friday that we had a 258 bid, and we're sure selling a lot of these conventionals at 57 to 61 here today. So market's good, and no implants, kind of 58 to 65, somewhere in there.
5: And you had mentioned the weight.

0: So we're still running around that 1,500-1,600 pound area, aren't we?
1: Right, yeah. You know, like this, these markets are good, and we're right there, you know. See, we're right at that 260, 61 mark. So, and the weights, like you said, 1,500, 1,575 on a steer, that's pretty common.
0: Yeah, all right. So we've got sale going on here today. Tomorrow you have another one going on.
1: Yeah, tomorrow we're going to have weigh-ups in the morning at 9 o'clock. Then we're going to sell the pairs and breads. We're looking at 300 or 400 pairs and breads here tomorrow. Not a big sale, but it's that time of year. And hopefully we get some rain so we don't have any more of the pairs and bread sales, but we'll take them as they come. And then next week, Monday weigh-ups, Tuesday fats. And then we're going to show you 5,000 to 6,000 feeder cattle right here next Wednesday. We'll have a big special right here next Wednesday.
0: Ah, that looks good. Going to take Friday off a little bit about that. That's okay. I know I drove past there last week with the warm, hot temperatures. You guys had those sprinklers rolling, didn't you?
1: Yeah, you know, thank God that we put them in there, you know, quite a few years ago now, but to get the irrigation sprinklers on them, keep them cattle cool, and it's just been a lifesaver for us and the cattle bowls, so that's a great thing we did there.
0: You know, we talk about the warmer temperatures, hot temperatures, us trying to adapt, but you got the cattle. They seem to adapt a little bit faster and better, don't they?
1: Yeah, you know, here's the thing. If you get that temperature down, I think it's below 67 at night, them cattle can handle it pretty good. But if it doesn't cool down at night, then we're in trouble. Because guys like me don't like the heat very well either.
0: I'm right there with you, Greg, right there with you. Hey, I appreciate the information as always here this morning. If somebody's looking for more to find out some of the results, they can check out your webpage there, sir.
1: Kettle USA and DV Auction if you want to watch online, or stockwithlivestock.com. And one quick deal, we got the Cattlemen's Gala this weekend in Sioux Falls, South Dakota. Guys, it'll be a great time. We got a concert. We got our local girl from over here to Lesterville going to open up for the big bands. It's going to be a great weekend in Sioux Falls for the Cattlemen's Gala.
0: Sounds great. As always, I know it's hard for Greg to hear us as we're speaking on the phone, but you do a great job. Thank you, sir.
1: Thank you. Appreciate it. Thank you, WDX. Have a great day, everybody.
0: All right. Thank you, Greg. That is Greg at Stockman's Livestock Market going on. They're live right now at the sales ring, Stockman's Livestock Market, located along Highway 50, Yankton, South Dakota. There you go, folks. That's a look at what's going on. Some of the early results so far with your / market news update, Colin. That's a look at the latest for now. For WNAX, I'm Keith Lundberg.
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2: 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Going to start this deal about 9:30, quarter to 10. Get right into them. Townsend Farms, 450 black Angus steers weighing 9 to 10. Redding, 370 black and baldy steers weighing 9 and a quarter to 10. Here's Gilbert with 325 mostly black, some red steers. Going to weigh 8 and a quarter to 9 and green. SLH, 230 black, few red steers. Going to weigh 9,975. 200 mostly black heifers going to weigh 9 to 950. Coming from the Almond Cattle Company, 250 home raised black steers, no implant, going to weigh 9 and a quarter half. Got also going to have 130 black home raised heifer weighing 9. Here's Mark Huffman with 230 big home raised black steers, no implant cattle, going to weigh 10 and a quarter, 11 quarter. Van Winkle's got 180 black heifers weighing 950. Got a lot of these good fall cattle and light cattle in the run. Once again, 3,500 feeders will sell tomorrow, Wednesday. Hub City Livestock. Aberdeen.
3: 570 WNAX. We have just a few hotel rooms left on our 6-day getaways to New York City in the middle of July, followed by another 6 days in Washington, D.C. in late July. On each of these trips, you'll see all the memorable sights. 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
6: Welcome to Corn Comments, brought to you by the South Dakota Corn Utilization Council, a volunteer group of farmers who promote corn marketing in this state, the U.S., and around the globe. I'm Brandon Ritter, a corn farmer and cattle producer from Mound City, South Dakota. Summer is grilling season here in South Dakota, and there's an important connection between the burgers, pork chops, brats, and steaks on our grills and the corn grown right here at home. A new study from the U.S. Meat Export Federation shows that in 2025, beef and pork exports accounted for more than 32 million bushels of corn usage right here in South Dakota and added more than $139 million in value to South Dakota corn. Every time U.S. beef and pork products are sold around the world, they help create demand for corn and distillers' grain. That means strong export market support both livestock producers and corn farmers here in South Dakota. So as you

0: western and north central Nebraska. Not quite as severe as a red flag warning, but something certainly to look out for. It's from 1 p.m. through 10 o'clock tonight, central time. Relative humidity as low as 17%, temps of 80 to 90 degrees. The hazardous weather outlook for northwest and west central Iowa, southwest Minnesota, northeast Nebraska, and the central, east central, south central, southeast parts of South Dakota. Better chances exist for more widespread showers and thunderstorms tonight through Wednesday morning. Severe weather potential low at this time, about 10% chance. An occasional strong wind gust up to 50 miles an hour possible with some of the activity. Strengthening northwesterly winds will return by Wednesday. Gusts between 40 and 50 miles an hour expected. Additional showers with isolated thunderstorms possible by Wednesday afternoon and evening. Severe weather is not expected. In central Iowa, thunderstorms possible late tonight. These storms may become severe with large hail and damaging winds possible. Higher thunderstorm chances forecast to continue into Wednesday morning with a threat for mainly strong wind gusts and very large hail in northern and eastern Iowa. A second round of severe storms is possible Wednesday afternoon in especially eastern Iowa with the potential for large hail, damaging wind gusts, heavy rain, and a tornado or two. West central Minnesota, central, north central, and northeast South Dakota, there's a 50 to 70% chance of showers and thunderstorms. Storms may produce small hail and winds up to 55 miles an hour. Winds Wednesday afternoon expected to gust between 35 and 45 miles an hour. Some up in the Sisseton Hills area, west of there. Some thunderstorms also possible Wednesday. No severe storms are expected at this time, but some stronger wind gusts are possible. In western and north central Nebraska, on Wednesday, the combination of gusty winds as high as 50 miles an hour, low relative humidity, likely to lead to critical fire weather conditions again across all of western and north central Nebraska. A fire weather watch in effect for all of western and north central Nebraska Wednesday afternoon through mid-evening. The threat for thunderstorms will increase Friday night and will continue through Monday across the area. Severe weather threat is uncertain at this time. And in central and southern Minnesota, west central Wisconsin, the next round of thunderstorms starts tonight, continues into Wednesday. More widespread showers and storms possible Wednesday, including a round during the morning and a separate round later in the day. This later round could see some strong to severe storms with large hail as the main risk.
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0: here as you look on your grain side. You're a little bit higher there as well. So good morning, Danielle Drotzman here with this mid-morning market update for WNAX. Taking a look at live cattle, June up $2.80 at $253.42. August up $4.07 at $247.32. October up $4.20 at $241. December up $4.05 at $239.92. February up $3.82 at $239.95. Looking at feeder cattle, August up $5.22 at $366.85. September up $5.45 at $364.97. October up $5.90 at $362. November up $5.90 at $358.32. January up $5.90 at $351.75. March is up $5.80 at $347.45. Lean hogs, July down 62 cents at $95.95. August up 40 cents at $96.17. October up 22 cents at $80.45. December up 17 cents at $73.72. February up 15 cents at $77.45. And April up 10 cents at
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0: Now taking a look at your grain market. July corn is down 3/4 at 4.14¾. September up 0.5 cent at 4.23¼. December up 1¼ at 4.43. March up 1.5 cents at 4.57. July soybeans up 6¼ at 11.25¼. August up 7.5 cents at 11.31, and September up 8.5 cents at 11.30¼. November up 9¼ at 11.44. Soybean meal, July is up $1.30 at $303.40. August up $1 at $303.90, and September up 70 cents at $303.80. Soybean oil, July is down 153 points at 72.84. August down 144 points at 71.27. September is down 132 points at 69.94. Chicago wheat, July is up 7.5 cents at 5.97¼. September up 4¾ at 6.05¼. December up 4¾ at 6.21½. Kansas City wheat, July up 3¾ at 6.36¼. September up 2¼ at 6.43. And December up 3/4 at 6.57¾. Minneapolis wheat, July is up 3¼ at 6.19¼. September up 2 cents at 6.41½. And December up 3 cents at 6.65 even. And your oat trade, July is up 8 cents at 305, and September up 7.5 cents at 324.5. That's a rundown of your current market information here with your mid-morning market update. And for WNAX, I'm Danielle Drotzman.
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0: world that disagreeing with somebody is a cause for violence. That's the place that we've come to, unfortunately.
1: Five in custody. One said the target was capitalist elites and billionaires. America's listening to Fox News.
2: Good morning from the WMAX newsroom. I'm Tim Borman. These are stories we're working on to bring you to the top of the hour. One person is dead. Two others are hospitalized. That follows an early morning Monday house fire just north of Fremont, Nebraska. We'll give you the details. And in Iowa, a Libertarian candidate for governor is being removed from the ballot in November. Not because of anything he's done, but because there's a paperwork dispute.
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0: in Aberdeen, Grand Island to 84. The cool spot in the region tonight will be Minneapolis, dropping down to 56. Oh, Watertown's going to get there too. Oops, Aberdeen even cooler at 53. Tomorrow, the highs around the region outside of Yankton, 86 in Sioux City. Going to get to 85 tomorrow in Storm Lake, Norfolk, and Broken Bow. Sioux Falls getting to 80, Marshall to 77. Around the region right now, rain continues. South Central North Dakota, Bismarck to Napoleon and Wishek, Linton area. And that extends across into North Central South Dakota. McIntosh is getting some rain at this time as well. And a little bit of rain hitting the river just, well, west and east of it. That'd be west of Harriet and Mound City area. And rain has stretched as far south as Owatonna in Minnesota now. 69 in Marshall and Boyd at this time. It is currently 71 in Providence Township, southwest of Montevideo. Pocahontas, Iowa, has got 68 degrees. 62 in Bassett. 71 now in Huron, South Dakota, and in Wessington, 72 in Platt.
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0: Yankton's got 67, mostly sunny. Southwest winds at 6 and 570 WNAX.
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There is no imaginary first N in Caratini. But anyway, it's a little aside. Little did you know from 570 WNAX. Well, this we also know for sure. Wednesday through Sunday in Creighton, Nebraska, it is Berry Pepper Days. 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Tons of family events like the Avira Pool Party, the 8U Baseball Tournament, the Putt-Putt Challenge, Duck Races, and even Cow Pie Bingo. 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

0: basketball tournament, the kitty parade, the grand parade, and the two-person golf scramble. That's Creighton's Berry Pepper Days in Creighton, Nebraska. I've got a friend from Creighton. He and his wife, and they drive an hour to church in Yankton, and they marveled at the fact when I told them a couple Sundays ago that you know what, there's a Creighton in South Dakota. They're like, what? There is? Where did they get that name? So anyway, I just thought that was kind of cool. Danielle is dropping in here. I was going to ask Danielle. So at the Berry Pepper Days in Creighton, Nebraska, Wednesday through Sunday, there's a thing called Cow Pie Bingo. Danielle, how do you think that works?
1: You have a cow pie and you place it. I don't know. I would think it's, I would assume it's dry, not wet.
0: I hope so.
1: I think it's exactly the way it sounds. You play bingo with cow pies.
0: Okay, as long as you're not having a cow pie eating contest, I'm good with that.
1: That's true.
0: All right, well, here's the time for the markets. Here's Danielle.
1: Yeah, taking a look here on your livestock side, we are a little bit higher. On your grain side, we are higher there as well. So, good morning. Danielle Drotzman here with your Live at 55 for WNAX. Live cattle, June is up $3.20 at $253.82. August up $4.50 at $247.75. October up $4.40 at $241.25. December up $4.30 at $240.17. Feeder cattle, August up $5.67 at $367.30. September up $5.92 at $365.45. October up $6.27 at $362.37. November is up $6.17 at $358.60. Lean hogs, July is down 75 cents at $95.82. August is up 27 cents at $96.05. October up 10 cents at $80.32. December up 12 cents at $73.67. Taking a look on your grain side, July corn is down 1 cent at 414.5. September is up a quarter at 423. December up 1.25 at 443. July soybeans up 7.25 at 1126.5. August up 8.5 cents at 1132. September up 10.25 at 1132 even. Looking at soybean meal, July is up $2 at 304. August is up $1.60 at $304.50. September up $1.30 at $304.40. Soybean oil, July is down 161 points at $72.79. August down 151 points at $71.21. September down 140 points at $69.86. Looking at Chicago wheat, July is up 9.5 cents at $5.99.25. September up 7 cents at 607.5, and December up 7 cents at 623.75. Kansas City wheat, July is down 1.25 at 638.75. September up 0.5 cent at 645.75. December is up 2 cents at 660.5. Minneapolis wheat, July up 4.5 cents at 620.5. September up 4 cents at 643.75. December up 4 cents at 666. And your oat trade, July up 7.75 at 304.75. And September is up 6.25 at 323.25. That's a rundown of your current market information here with your Live at 55 for WNAX. I'm Danielle Drotzman.
0: 570 WNAX. Okay, so I have another did you know, because I just discovered something about Creighton, South Dakota, and how it got its name. This is kind of fascinating. So first of all, the town of Creighton, Nebraska is named in honor of the Creighton family of Omaha, specifically the brothers Edward and John Creighton, who were prominent engineers, entrepreneurs, and philanthropists in the state. And that's also how Creighton University got its name. Now, Creighton, South Dakota was established in 1909, and it was named directly after, wait for it, Creighton, Nebraska. The very first homesteaders who settled Creighton, South Dakota, relocated to the South Dakota prairie from the Nebraska town and chose the name to honor and remember their original home. Creighton, Nebraska, let's go to Creighton, South Dakota, rather.

0: Okay, let's do this. I got all kinds of facts and figures in front of me. The population of Creighton, Nebraska, 1,100 to 1,200 residents. But the population of Creighton, South Dakota is unknown because it's an unincorporated community in Pennington County. It's about 20 miles north of Wall. So there you go. Creighton. I've seen it on the map. It's big enough to be on the map, but not a very big town. But it is there, and it's named after Creighton, Nebraska. Who knew? You know, I mean, a lot of American cities and towns have been named after European towns.
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2: 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It's 11 o'clock.
3: Hear for yourself. I'm Chris Foster, Fox News. To skeptics questioning what's going to be in a final Iran peace deal, President Trump says not only will the text be released in a formal setting, he'll probably hold a press conference and read it word by word.
4: President Trump is saying, you don't have to take my word for it that it's a good deal. Just look at the Strait of Hormuz.
5: Ships are starting to move now. We're going to have it fully open by Friday. The ships are starting to move nicely. Oil is starting to go, and the prices are coming down rapidly.
4: The president also posted, Iran has agreed to never have a nuclear weapon. Well, Vice President Vance has said $300 billion in a reconstruction fund is something that is on the table, but the money would be coming from Gulf partners and not from the U.S.
3: Fox Peter Ducey in Geneva, Switzerland, where the vice president is scheduled to attend an official signing ceremony Friday. Ukraine's President Zelensky joined President Trump and other world leaders at the G7 summit in France for about 75 minutes. For talks about the war with Russia. European leaders are encouraging President Trump to increase American support for Ukraine against Russia. He and Zelensky spoke one-on-one for a few minutes after the group session. The FBI says it's disrupted a plan to attack Sunday night's UFC fight at the White House.
6: Officials telling Fox a network of nearly two dozen potential plotters were identified, with at least five people in custody right now. The suspects allegedly traveled to Fredericksburg, Virginia to make final preparations, and the alleged plan included explosive-packed drones hitting buildings near the event, forcing a mass evacuation, and then steering crowds toward a pre-staged sniper team. A second wave was then planned to storm the White House gate.
3: Fox's Todd Pyro, the FBI, says it learned of the plot last Wednesday and worked with law enforcement agencies across several states to stop it. 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
3: Well, prices below $80 a barrel for the first time since March, with the announcement of a pending deal with Iran. On Wall Street, stocks are mixed. The Dow's up 466. The NASDAQ is down 119. Tampa, Florida police officers taken into custody, accused of having a sexual relationship with a

0: teenage boy.
1: Police officers in Tampa were forced to arrest one of their own Monday after discovering he allegedly found a 16-year-old boy on an adult dating app, sent him money, conducted discussions of a sexual nature, sent explicit photos, and tried to arrange the purchase of drugs for the teen via a third party. The officer, 31-year-old Jonathan Darling, has since been relieved of duty and sent to jail. He's been with the department since 2019. Tampa police were alerted to his online activities by the National Center for Missing and Exploited Children. In Miami, Evan Brown, Fox News.
0: Iran's World Cup soccer team wasn't allowed to stick around at all after its first match in the U.S.
2: The Iranian squad expected to spend the night in Los Angeles after their 2-2 draw with New Zealand. But coach Amir Galinoui says officials told them to return to their training base in Mexico. Several key staff members weren't even allowed to attend the game. The coach is unhappy about players not getting recovery time before the journey. Also frustrated, team captain Mehdi Taremi.
3: We're having a lot of problems, you know. It's so bad and it affects our team and we just want the peace.
2: Because of the war, Iran were forced to move their planned base camp from Arizona to Tijuana. Jonathan Savage, Fox News.
0: Iran's next game is on Sunday, again in L.A. McDonald's is bringing back a treat that mostly went away in the U.S. 34 years ago. It's fried apple pie in honor of America's 250th birthday for a limited time starting June 23rd, available all day. I was McDonald's first ever dessert, introduced in 1968. It comes in a cardboard sleeve, so hot it came with a warning label to wait. I'm Chris Foster, Fox News.
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5: It's 11:05 Tuesday morning. It's shaping up to be a decent day. Sunshine through the bulk of the afternoon. Clouds developing a little bit later today. 83 is going to be our high. There's a chance of showers that's going to develop after midnight tonight. 67 for the overnight low. Wednesday, cloudy in the morning, clearing by the afternoon. 87 for a high. Winds picking up. We'll see gusts up around 45 miles an hour. And then Thursday, sunshine and 80. Friday, to close out the week, partly sunny, 88. We'll keep an eye on the forecast, talk about it in more detail in a little bit. One person is dead, two others were hospitalized following an early morning house fire on Monday, just north of Fremont, Nebraska. The Dodge County Sheriff's Office says crews were called to a single-family home. When the firefighters arrived, they found the home on fire and immediately began suppression efforts. One person was pronounced dead at the scene, two others taken to a hospital for treatment. Authorities have not released any names of those involved pending notification of family members. The Nebraska State Fire Marshal's Office is investigating the cause of the fire, and an autopsy has been ordered for the individual who is deceased. And the Iowa Libertarian candidate for governor is being removed from the November ballot because of a paperwork dispute involving his running mate. A state objection panel upheld a challenge that was made against Lieutenant Governor candidate Jules Cutler. Cutler is the running mate of Libertarian candidate Nicholas Gluba. Now, according to the challenge that was filed, Cutler did not meet the legal requirements to qualify for the ballot because she failed to file a required affidavit when submitting paperwork for office. Under Iowa law, Republicans and Democratic candidates for lieutenant governor do not have to file affidavits, but any third-party nominee does. Cutler said that staff in the Secretary of State's office told her the affidavit was not required. The Secretary of State's office says Cutler never came in to submit any nomination paperwork. During questioning, an employee for the Secretary of State said she was never offered an affidavit from Cutler and that she was never asked whether one was needed. The panel found the employee credible. Cutler says she plans to appeal that decision in district court. From the WNAX newsroom, I'm Tim Borman.
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2: On last week's crop production report, the highlight was the decrease in winter wheat production. I'm Danielle Drotzman with your farm news update. Anthony Prilliman of the National Agricultural Statistics Service discusses this month's Agriculture Department forecasts for this season's winter wheat crop.
3: Planted winter wheat acres are estimated at 32.4 million. That is unchanged from the previous estimate, but down 2.2% from last year. Harvested acres in the U.S. are forecasted just over 22 million. Also unchanged from our previous forecast, but down 13.7%, or nearly 3.5 million acres from last year. If realized, this will be a record low harvested area for the U.S.
2: USDA Chief Economist Justin Benavides discusses some of his observances from the June winter wheat production forecast released last Thursday.
4: Low overall production, we're at 1.03 billion bushels, which again, if realized, is the lowest since 1965. And that's also on very low winter wheat, hard red winter wheat production, which would be the lowest since, I believe, 1957. So all of that leading to some stronger price in the upcoming marketing year, but with the added challenge of the weather as it stands. So definitely a story of drought throughout these spring months, sort of pressuring downward on total wheat production in most of the producing states.
2: And what is also notable, according to the chief economist, big jumps in year-over-year production forecasts and crop condition.
4: Last year, percent rated good to excellent was around 52%. We're sitting right around 25% this year. So I think it's a story of two very distinct years, one in very good production conditions and one in fairly challenging production conditions, leading to that gap in year-over-year production overall.
2: And again, hearing from Justin Benavides, chief economist, and Anthony Prilliman with the National Agricultural Statistics Service. With your farm news update, I'm Danielle Drotzman.
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1: I'm Dr. Justin Wubin. Growing up as a small-town farm kid from Spencer, South Dakota, I never expected that my life would become focused on helping people with peripheral neuropathy. 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
4: 570 WNAX weather. Colin Strombeck here, 1115. Yankton's climbing to 82. Clouds rolling in today. 20-mile-an-hour gusts. The wind will be our guest because it'll be 25-mile-an-hour gusts tonight and 45-mile-an-hour gusts tomorrow. 66 the overnight low, mostly cloudy. 20% chance of showers and storms tonight. And then tomorrow, clouds give way to sunshine as we top out at 85. Elsewhere around the region today, Brookings getting to 75. It's going to get to 78 in Aberdeen. Grand Island to 84. Fort Dodge and Marshall will top out at 76 degrees. Tomorrow, the highs outside of Yankton, 86 in Sioux City. It's going to get to 85 in Denison, Broken Bow, and Storm Lake. Sioux Falls getting to 80. Marshall topping out at 77. That rain in the Dakotas border area continues to push east. It's reached Iron Lightning in Corson County, Isabel and Firesteel area. Timber Lake getting in on some of the rain. Continuing in South Central North Dakota too, Bismarck, Hazleton, Dawson area, pushing it east towards Jamestown. 76 right now in Timber Lake. Dodge Center, Minnesota's got some rain. That's southeast of the Twin Cities. That rain will probably be getting the heck out of Dodge Center shortly because it's moving east. Ruthven, Iowa's got 66 degrees. Lamar says 69. Rock Rapids says 68. It is 77 in Phillipsburg, Kansas. And across the border from there in Holdridge, 72 in South Central Nebraska. Phillips, South Dakota, 78. 69 now in DeSmit. 70 in Colton in northwest Minnehaha County. 76 right now in Platte. 70 in Yankton. Southwest winds at 3 miles an hour. Sunny at WNAX.
5: An announcement for our small meat processors. I'm Danielle Drotzman with your WNAX Farm News Update. Visiting here today with Lorraine Pollock. She is the state director for South Dakota for the USDA Office of Rural Development. And the Meat and Poultry Processing Expansion Program was recently announced. So Lorraine, just fill us in on that. What exactly is the program and how will it help our producers?
6: Sure. So the Meat and Poultry Processing Expansion Program is actually phase 4 of funding that we've had. Originally, it was part of the American Rescue Plan, and it just really wanted to focus on local communities to help build resiliency and make sure that they had access to capital, and also just to increase local market competition. So this program is administered through our business programs.
5: Gotcha. What exactly is the goal of this program?
6: So the goal of the program is to allow small processors to continue to expand operations or become more efficient. So we have $60 million in grant funding that is available nationwide, and applications are due by August 7th. But anyone that is a processor, very small processor, intermediate processors, so that would mean anyone who has less than 3,000 employees is actually eligible for this funding.
5: And so I guess what exactly are these funds for? Like, what could somebody use them for if they're listening and they're like, oh, that might be kind of interesting?
6: So this one is focused on equipment purchases. So we're looking at how do we need to increase capacity or efficiency? So we're not looking at any type of renovation or acquisition cost of a building. We're just looking at a smaller purchase of equipment. It is grant funding, but there is a match component that will be required as well.
5: Gotcha. So, who exactly could apply for this program? Any locker or just, who exactly can apply?
6: Yeah, so an eligible applicant is somebody who's currently engaged in the processing, and the primary processing of cattle is really what we're looking for. So commercial markets, toll process, anyone that's been in the industry for a year. They can be for-profit, non-profit, producer-owned cooperatives, tribes, or tribal entities. They're all eligible. And the thing is that they do need to be currently operating under the Food Safety and Inspection Service. So there is that inspection component that would be required of them.
5: Gotcha. So, this also, like you said, it'll just expand market opportunities. So make things a little bit faster, speed things up. So it'll be a great way to just, again, is expand market opportunities.
6: It's nice because for our producers, there's a lot of individuals that would schedule their process.

0: licensing out for a year or 6 months, whatever it would be. So this would increase that capacity at the local market. So whether you're getting your own beef processed or you are having it processed for other individuals. So yes, definitely increase capacity.
1: Yeah. And I mean, that's so important because I guess like we're cattle producers, you know, and so we use the local lockers a lot and just, you know, that really nice when they can just call in a couple months, it's like, oh, there's a spot. So I mean, those local lockers are really important, especially at the small communities too.
0: Yes. And we just appreciate the opportunity to be able to have funding available for this. And if anyone is interested, we just ask that they contact our office. Definitely we can go to our website or go to grants.gov for more program information.
1: Gotcha. So, and I know you have a webinar coming up too, where you could also maybe learn more information, right?
0: Yes. On June 16th, there's going to be a webinar for anyone who is an applicant or wanting to be an applicant or just further interested in that program. So that can be found on our website, which would be rd.usda.gov. Or if they went to www.grants.gov and then search for meat processing, all the application information and webinar information will be available.
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3: 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Townsend Farms, 450 black Angus steers weighing 9 to 10. Redding, 370 black and baldy steers weighing 9 and a quarter to 10. Here's Gilbert with 325 mostly black, some red steers, going to weigh 8 and a quarter to 9, and green. SLH, 230 black, few red steers, going to weigh 9,975. 200 mostly black heifers, going to weigh 9 to 9.50. Coming from the Almond Cattle Company, 250 home raised black steers, no implant, going to weigh 9 and a quarter, half. Got also going to have 130 black home raised heifer weighing 9. Here's Mark Huffman with 230 big home raised black steers, no implant cattle, going to weigh 10 and a quarter, 11 quarter. Van Winkle's got 180 black heifers weighing 9.50. Got a lot of these good fall cattle and light cattle in the run. Once again, 3,500 feeders will sell tomorrow, Wednesday. Hub City Live Stock, Aberdeen.
4: 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This week, Too Drunk to Fish with our own Big Scott Allen, the morning show host. It's his band. He's opening at 6 p.m. The Gear Daddies, the headliner. 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It's downtown Sioux Falls website. Goat versus Wildcat. Who do you think the winner was? I'll tell you about that in just a bit. And Keith is going to bring you the markets here at the bottom of the hour on 570 WNAX.
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0: of a donkey somewhere in southeast South Dakota. I forget where that was.
1: That's crazy. I remember hearing that
0: shaved it down. That's just
1: crazy stuff, huh? That's out there.
0: Cruel, vicious, and selfish. Yeah. Well, what's going on with the market update?
1: Well, let's take a peek at what's going on with your markets here this morning. As I look at the livestock scene, we are seeing a little bit higher market today on the hog front, stronger on the live cattle, feeder cattle market. Over on the grain side as well, seeing some green on the screen for corn, soybeans, and for the wheat. Hey, good morning, everyone. I'm Keith Weinberg with a look at your late morning markets here on Radio 570 WNAX. As we start out looking at the livestock scene, we find June live cattle at the moment up $3.65, $254.27. August is up $4.87, $248.12. October up $4.50 at $241.30. December up $4.22 at $240.10. February up $4 at $240.12. Feeder cattle market, August is up $5.45 at $3.67 even. September up $5.50 at $3.65.05. October up $5.80 at $3.61.92. November up $6 at $3.58.50. And January up $5.95 at $3.51.82. Lean hog trade, we are finding the July contracts down $1.17 at $95.40. August down $7, $95.70. October is up $0.10, $80.32. December up $12, $73.67. And February up $12 at $77.42. Time to check in here this morning with Matt Swenson, Swenson Investments and Commodities, based out of Sioux Falls. And Matt, looking at cattle futures, we are strong high right now at the moment, especially on the feeder cattle side. Not much going on as far as cash, really no bids, asking prices, a little bit higher on the beef cutouts. Your take here at this late morning.
2: Yeah, money likes the futures market here. I mean, it's an incredible discount with where these fats were, you know, even a week ago. So the fat market is just kind of playing catch up. It's really big time discount to where cash is at. And maybe the traders are stepping up and buying futures and going long more contracts of these cattle as they remain discount to cash. And that story unfolding and basis tightening is the backdrop. Obviously, corn dropping 50, 60 cents makes cattle feeding more profitable and more money can be made in this market, especially with strong futures, and, you know, not a lot of other things curbing the market from a negative standpoint. So away we go.
1: Looking at the hog side of things, the lead 2 months a little bit lower, but a little bit higher on the October and later contracts. I see on the cash front a few sales already this morning, 95 to 97. Pork cutouts kind of holding in there at steady money. Your take here on the hog front this morning, Matt?
2: You know, cash premium to futures again. This can't get any momentum with the futures contracts. The futures are pretty disappointing. And it just can't catch a bid, and it can't find that fund investment to push these markets higher, which it seems like every one of them needs. In order for it to make a significant move. But we got all summer yet, and hog market is probably putting in a bottom here with futures as we speak. But with cattle going up, you'd think there'd be some more support for them. So we'll see.
1: That we will. All right, switching over to the grain side. July corn at the moment down a penny now at 414. September steady, 422. December up 1, 442. March up 1.25 at 456 and a 3/4. July soybeans up 7 cents, 1126. September up 9, 1131. November up 9, 3/4, 1144. March up 8 and 3/4 at 1165. July soybean meal up $1.90 a ton, $303.90. August up $1.60 at $304.50. July soybean oil down $1.49 at $72.88. August down $1.48 at $71.24. On the wheat front, July Chicago up 7.5 cents, $5.97. December up 5.75 at $6.22, while March is up 6 cents at $6.36. Kansas City's July wheat down 4

0: cents at 636. December is down a penny at 657. March steady at 669. Minneapolis July wheat up a penny at 617. December up 1 1/4, 663. March up 1 3/4 at 682. July oat contracts this morning up 8 cents at 304, while December is up 2 at 333. Again, visiting this morning with Matt Swenson, Swenson Investments and Commodities, based out of Sioux Falls. Looking at the grain markets, we are seeing some higher prices here today. I've been hearing about the forecast kind of coming out. 1 minute it's dry, the next minute a little bit wet for areas. Your take as we look over these grain markets this morning?
1: Yeah, this doesn't look like the weather is a factor. Every area of this country is a little bit different from what they're dealing with is maybe the right answer on that. But, other than that, the grain market's trying to find its bottom from the technical picture, and the amount of selling has seemed to have dried up at the moment. And you're probably seeing a profit taking day to day in some of these grain markets and spread action. And that's what I'm seeing. This negative crude oil market here today isn't really affecting the price.
0: I was just going to bring up outside markets. I know there's talk about that crude oil. Interest rates also kind of a big topic at the moment. Anything you're watching on the outside world here?
1: Just the inflation pressure gauge, I think it's still there in every single market, except maybe bananas. But other than that, these markets are forever volatile, the headline-driven thing. And we're in a sell-off right now with crude oil, so we'll see how far she falls.
0: So you're saying we need to start trading bananas?
1: Well, there is no trade. They're just cheap, and they've stayed cheap. No trade.
0: Make that up. There you go. All right, Matt, as always, thank you, sir. Have a great day.
1: You bet. Thanks.
0: You bet. Matt Swenson, Swenson Investments and Commodities, based out of Sioux Falls, helping us out here today as we take a peek at.
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0: the ceremonial signing of the agreement to end the war with Iran. The Swiss Foreign Ministry has made the announcement. Vice President J.D. Vance is due to ink the deal on behalf of President Trump.
1: Fox's Jonathan Savage, the FBI revealing that they thwarted an alleged plot targeting this past weekend's UFC Freedom 250 event at the White House.
2: Officials telling Fox a network of nearly two dozen potential plotters were identified, and the alleged plan allegedly included explosive-packed drones hitting buildings near the event, forcing a mass evacuation, and then steering crowds, get this, toward a pre-staged sniper team.
1: Fox's Todd Pyro, America's listening to Fox News.

0: The X Newsroom. Here's what we're working on for the noon hour today. There could be a challenge in the Secretary of State race on the Republican side. It's all part of the state convention coming up at the end of this month. We'll tell you about the challenge, and we'll talk about exactly how conventions work. An update on the South Fork wildfire. It's taken nearly 40,000 acres in the panhandle of Nebraska. And AAA talks to us about gas.
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1: Hits update. The Twins only managed to collect four hits on the day yesterday, and they made the most of them. The Minnesota Twins beat the Texas Rangers 4-2 last night behind a Josh Bell three-run homer in the top of the first inning and a Byron Buxton 23rd homer of the year in the sixth inning.
2: Fly ball hit well to left field, and this ball is a no-doubter. Way out of here and gone. Twins up 4-2. Byron, 23rd of the year.
1: Dan Gladden with the call on Twins Radio. Byron Buxton wants to be the spark for the team, and Twins manager Derek Shelton thinks Buxton's electric play is deserving of a starting spot in the Midsummer Classic.
3: It's just one of those things where I'm just trying to get up there and be that little energizer bunny for the team, and I know they got my back whether I get a hit, I don't get a hit, whatever it is. They take a little bit of pressure off of me to just go out there and be Buck, you know, and they tell me that every day. I think it's lighting me up a little bit.
4: I mean, player of the week, AL player of the week. I mean, I'll continue to say this. If he's not one of the top three outfielders for the All-Star game, I'll be shocked at who the other three guys are. I mean, he's just been such a big boost for us.
1: The Washington Nationals beat the Kansas City Royals 7-3. For the Royals, Michael Garcia had a two-run single, Carter Jensen an RBI single. The Royals are at the Nationals again today, pitching for KC, righty Michael Wacha, 4-5, 3.58 earned run average, 69 strikeouts. Pitching for the Nats, Foster Griffin, a southpaw, 7-2, 3.46, 74 Ks. Kansas City at Washington, 5:45 start time. The Twins are at the Rangers again, pitching for the Twins, Zebby Matthews, righty, 2-4, 5.20, 30 Ks. And pitching for the Rangers, Kamar Rocker, a righty, he's 2-5, 3.56, 52 strikeouts. Minnesota at Texas, 6:30 pregame on 570 WNAX. Colin Strombeck, WNAX Sports.
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3: Well, in Menno, we've got Matt Melhoff from the Menno Livestock Auction. Matt, did you hear my story earlier about goat versus cougar?
4: No, I didn't. That's a wild one.
3: Yeah, British Columbia, Canada, this woman's got pet goats, and one of the pet goats gets attacked by a cougar. The woman kicks the cougar in the ribs, and the cougar takes off running.
4: I tell you, she's pretty brave.
3: Yeah, no kidding, for sure. Well, what's going on at the Menno Livestock Auction?
4: I tell you, I don't think we've got any cougars coming in today, but we're going to have a nice little run of everything else. I tell you, we're going to start here at 5 o'clock like we always do on these evening sales with our hogs. And I tell you, if you need a freezer filler, we'll have 28 head of the nicest outdoor butchers you can sure find. Anywhere in the country, they can do it right here. Then we're going to show you right these feeder pigs. We're going to show you another 45 head of these feeder pigs coming from SGSU. White pig, they're a white pig coming out of the unit. Then we go to these outdoor pigs. Zach's coming into town with 60 head of 65-pound outdoor. They're going to be extra fancy, spotted little feeder pigs. They'll have their shots. They'll be worm. They're ready to go home for you. And then Hirschman Pork will be in town again with another 20 head of 65-pound. Again, extra fancy outdoor feeder pigs. You know the reputation. You know how they raise them. If you've ever fed Bill's pigs, you know what they can do. Then we'll jump down here into the sheep and goat division. We're going to show you a nice little run of sheep and goats. Here's 18 head of baby doll ewes. They're going to be yearlings to solids. This is a herd dispersal, so we're going to split the lambs right off of them today. There's 24 head of another crossbred set of shorn open western ewes. They're ready to go home and be grassers for you. And then we're going to show you a good run of lambs. Nicole's here in town with 20 head of 100-pounders. Here's another 30 head of 75-pound wool lambs coming for Jet. And Brad's going to be in town with 30 head of these really fancy 50-pound polypay feeder lambs. They are ready to go home, ready to go. They are two shots, wormed on full feed, ready to go. We're going to be another sprinkling. Like I said, there's another 20 head of these baby doll lambs. Going to probably, all told, I'll show you about 150 head of feeder lambs and fat lambs tonight, so another nice little run for sheep and goats. Here's a little Jack donkey. He's 10 months old. He's been living with cows, another black and white pony that's 8 years old. Show you quite a little list of nice little hay today. Here's 10 small squares of grass bay hay, another 20 small squares of grass hay, and here's 150 first cutting, put upright, pretty fancy, pretty nice alfalfa hay. It'll go for you. And in the cattle division, we'll show you a nice run. We'll show you about 10, 12 head of these bred cows, summer breds. Some of them will be here a little bit farther on in the fall. Show you about 30 to 35 head of these pairs. Percy will be in town with 11 head of these red Angus heifer pairs. I tell you, they are as nice as you can get. Calves are born mid-April. They're ready to go for you. Here's another 9 head of mixed cow-calf pairs. Blacks are going to be older cows with nice calves at side. And here's five heifers with calves at side. Just got called in. Tell you what, but all told, we'll show you about 30 head of these pairs. Oh, we'll show you 20 head of these open cows and feeding heifers and heiferettes type of deal. Bottle calves will have nice little runners, 20 head of these bottle calves, everything from a day old all the way up to 3 weeks old. And feeder cattle, we'll show you a good little run of them. Kind of the local calves here, Dave's in town with 10 head of these little shorthorn bull calves. They're going to be 300 to 1,000 pounds. Another set of 4 head of black-white face heifers, going to be weighing about 500 to 600. All told, we'll show you about 45, 50 head of these little light calves today as well. So if you need anything like that, call the barn, 387-5180. Remember to watch our Facebook page, watch our website, MennoLivestockAuction.com, for any updates. And with that, I turn you back to our big friend at WNAX.
3: So, Matt, if you had you've had some wild animal attacking livestock, what would you do? The gun works, I guess, huh?
4: Yeah, that's right. We do live in an open carry state, so that's why we can work with that. So.
3: There you go.
4: Yeah.
3: All right, Matt. Well, I'll have another rare interface with you sometime soon, but Jim will talk to you again next week, okay?
4: Sounds good. We'll talk to him then.
3: Yes, sir. Colin Strombeck in for Jim Remler today, and let's take a look at the WNAX weather. Yankton's hitting 82 today. Increase in clouds, 20-mile-an-hour gusts, 25-mile-an-hour gusts tonight as we have a 1 in 5 chance of showers and storms, 66 the overnight low, and mostly cloudy. Clouds give way to sunshine tomorrow.

0: 35 the high temp, and those winds ratchet up to 45 miles an hour. Elsewhere around the region, highs today, Marshall getting to 76, Watertown to 74, Huron to 79, Denison to 77, Broken Bow to 87, Pier to 86. Elsewhere, highs tomorrow, 88 in Grand Island, 70 in Minneapolis. That rain is pushed eastward, and it's hitting the Missouri River. Mobridge, Wakpala, getting in on some rain. Pollock as well. Whitehorse, Glencoe, and Eagle Butte. Dupree, all getting some rain in north central South Dakota. Napoleon, Wishak, Linton, North Dakota, getting some rain, continuing there. 71 right now in Granite Falls, a smattering of rain showers in the east, southeast part of Minnesota. Right now it's 76 in Missouri Valley, Iowa, 72 in Atlantic, 72 in Omaha. It is currently 78 in Lincoln. Elsewhere around the region, Willow Lake, South Dakota's got 73 for temperature. 80 right now in Pier and Myrtle. Miller has 76 degrees at this time. Humboldt, South Dakota, checking in at 69. 74 in Artesian. Flanders got 70. Beersford has 77. Canton's got 73. 75 now in Elk Point. It is currently a temperature of 78 in winter. Right now in Yankton at the Northland Ford Studio, 570 WNAX. Southwest winds at 370, mostly sunny at WNAX.
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2: Which is 570 WNAX, and Matt Melhoff from Menno brings up a good point. You know, we got the guns here. Canada regulates firearms very strictly. 570 WNAX.
3: Dan Loney with your money now. Markets are mixed with the Dow Industrials pushing higher. The Dow is up more than 400 points at this juncture. The NASDAQ is down more than 100. Dozens of the biggest hotel owners want Marriott International to change its lucrative Bonvoy loyalty program. Marriott hotels are mainly owned by franchisees who believe they're getting the short end of the stick by providing the hotel rooms on rewards points and not getting a bigger slice of the finance. Restaurant chain Dave & Buster's missed on quarterly results. Per share profit was 16 cents on revenue of $559 million. Wall Street expected profit of 60 cents on shares of $580 million. Comparable store sales fell 5.4% year over year. Qualcomm CEO Cristiano Amon said the company is working on over 40 designs of new AI devices. In a TV interview today, Amon said these include jewelry, earbuds with cameras in them, pins that people wear, and watches. That's your money now.
4: The board recommends approving.
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2: 570 WNAX. Something caught my ear as I was getting ready to do the sportscast that I heard on Fox News Radio. They said something to the effect of the alleged plan, allegedly, dot, dot, dot. And, of course, the sirens went off in my head. That's from the School of Redundancy School. His alleged plan was allegedly to... Really? The root word is alleged? Why would you do such a horrible sentence? Kind of reminds me of a story several years ago from a Sioux Falls TV station. I won't say which one, which had a story. They had a picture of a car that clearly had crashed into a house. You could see the car was indented into the house. I mean, it had like 6 feet into the house. And the wording underneath the picture said, this car allegedly crashed into the house. Yes, it allegedly crashed into the house, even though you can clearly, the media loves the word allegedly. Well, allegedly anyway. 570 WNAX, we got Danielle. No, wait, it's

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1: It's the 11 o'clock hour. We got Keith Lundberg coming back to

0: And doing a lot of things that we do, we get to go to these bigger events, senators, whatever, congressional leaders, president, things like that. You know, you're always up kind of with the national media, right? And being with the national media, they do turn things around and make up. It's just amazing to be around with them.
1: Their own twist and spin.
0: They do, yeah. And so they really build a bad name for the, in a sense, the local media, like, you know, what we are out here. And it's interesting. I get the biggest kick out of that. Yeah.
1: Well, just keep doing what you do.
0: Yeah. So anyway, it is time now for Markets Live 55 here on Radio 570 WNAX. Let's take a look at what's going on with the livestock markets. Starting out, June live cattle up $3.75, 254.37. August up 497, 248.22. October up 465, 241.35. And December up 420 at 240.10. August feeder cattle up 550 at 367.02. September up 557, 365.10. October up 590 at 362.02. And November up 607 at 358.50. July lean hogs are down $1.30 at 95.27. August down 22 at 95.55. October steady at 80.22. And December up 10 at 73.65. On the grain side, July corn is down 1.5 now at 414. September remains steady, 422. December up 1 at 442 and March up 1 at 456. July soybeans up 7 cents, 1126. September up 9.5, 1131. November up 10 cents, 1144. And March up 8 at 1165. July soybean meal up $1.60 a ton, 303.60. July soybean oil down 156. At 72.81. Wheat trade, Chicago, July up 7 cents, 5.96. December up 5, 6.21. March up 5 at 6.35. Kansas City, July wheat down 5.5, 6.34. December down 2 at 6.56. March down 1 at 6.68. Minneapolis, July wheat up 2 cents at 6.18. December up 2.25, 6.64. March up 2 at 6.82. And the oat front today, July contracts up 8.5, 3.05. December up 1 at 3.33. There you go, Colin. That is a look at your markets live, 55, Radio 570. I'm Keith Lundberg.
1: It's Radio 570, Keith Lundberg. It's, yeah, it's sure. All Keith all the time.
0: WNAX.
1: All right. Talk to you later.
0: That better?
1: Sure.
0: Oh, okay, thanks.
1: Nice cover. Good job. All right, we'll have him back later for another market update. 570 WNAX Ag Days is happening in Laurel, Nebraska, celebrating America's 250th with Laurel. Thursday through Sunday, rib smoking contest, barbecue meal, pie social, fun run and walk, sand volleyball, entertainment. There'll be parades, garage sales, Saturday in the park, and so much more. 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

0: A second wave would then have stormed a White House gate, officials tell Fox. At least five people are in custody at this point, arrested in California, Ohio, Missouri, and Nebraska.
1: We're 100% confident that we knew locations, level of planning, level of response. The event itself, I am confident in saying, was never at risk due to the great investigative work.
0: Secret Service Deputy Director Matthew Quinn, investigators are said to have identified at least 23 people discussing the plot on the Signal messaging app. President Trump says he may read the text of an Iran peace deal out loud in public once it's been publicly released. Iran's Foreign Minister Abbas Araghchi says it would require Israel to withdraw from Lebanon.
2: Araghchi warns if Israeli troops don't go back home, it would violate Iran's agreement with the United States. Israel's defense minister, though, has said his military intends to stay in Lebanon indefinitely. The full text of the deal has yet to be publicly released. It's due to be officially signed in a ceremony on Friday. Jonathan Savage, Fox News.
0: There are primaries today in Oklahoma and Washington, D.C., and runoff elections in Alabama and Georgia.
3: In the Alabama Senate primary runoff, President Trump has backed Congressman Barry Moore over retired Navy SEAL Jared Hudson. In the Georgia runoff, President Trump's backed Congressman Mike Collins to challenge Senator John Ossoff in November, while outgoing Governor Brian Kemp has backed former University of Tennessee football coach Derek Dooley.
0: Fox's Jessica Rosenthal. There's a special election in California to fill House Democrat Eric Swalwell's seat. He resigned in April. Charges are announced against 15 people accused of impeding federal agents during an immigration enforcement surge in Minnesota, with 13 now in custody, two remaining at large. The U.S. attorney in Minnesota says the operation targeted two Minneapolis-based left-wing activist groups. 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
0: The first victim of a B-52 military plane crash is identified as Air Force Lieutenant Colonel Miles Middleton. Eight people died in the crash yesterday in California.
7: It took off and immediately after takeoff crashed and burst into flames. The eight-engine aircraft initially flew northeast at around 11:10 a.m., gradually turning farther north before abruptly hooking northwest and plunging at a rate of more than 5,000 feet per minute. The bomber typically carries a crew of five, but eight were on board this aircraft, including the military crew, government civilians, and two Boeing employees.
0: Fox's Jennifer Griffin. Police in New Jersey are looking for somebody who attacked five women with acid.
8: An investigation is underway into the Monday night incident. The women were standing outside a home in Jersey City when officials say the attackers drove up and threw what is believed to be sulfuric acid at them. All five were treated at a hospital for skin burns and peeling and are expected to be okay. Officials say the incident may have stemmed from an argument between a large group of people earlier in the day. The search continues for those responsible, and Jersey City Mayor James Solomon says he has directed the police to use all resources necessary to find the attackers. In New York City, Tanya J. Powers, Fox News.
0: Police in South Carolina are looking for a missing personal trainer.
9: Police are searching for clues in the disappearance of a 39-year-old South Carolina woman, Elena Catherine Moore, who was last seen Thursday leaving a Planet Fitness gym in Lexington. Police say she was wearing an olive green zip-up hoodie with black athletic pants and was spotted heading toward a wooded area behind a nearby Lowe's home improvement store. But nobody's come forward to say they've seen or spoken to her since. She was reported missing by her husband Friday, and officers deployed a drone to search the area. Anyone with information on her whereabouts is being asked to reach out to detectives.
0: Fox's Lillian Will on Wall Street. The Dow is up 48. The Nasdaq's down 35, dragged down by chip stocks. I'm Chris Foster, Fox News.
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11: 5 minutes after 12, welcome to the noon hour on your Tuesday, June 16th. Currently outside, 74 on our way to a high of

0: 32, maybe a little bit warmer. I mean, I'm keeping my fingers crossed. Sunshine throughout the bulk of the day. Clouds developing after sunset tonight. We do have a chance of showers moving into the area after midnight. Low's going to drop down to about 65 or so. Then on Wednesday, a slight chance of showers and some cloud cover in the morning, gradually clearing, becoming sunny. Look for a high of around 85, but also breezy. Wind's going to pick up, gusts around 45, a possibility all day on Wednesday. Thursday, mostly sunny, expected 80 or so for a high. Friday, sunshine, 88 for a high. The weekend has a chance of rain in it. We'll talk more about the weather a little bit later. 83 was the high recorded here at the station yesterday, 53 the overnight low. Current temperatures around the region, we've got 68 in Fargo, 67 in Jamestown. Twin Cities check in for 63 this noon hour. Fergus Falls has 66. It's 68 in Des Moines and in Cherokee, 70 in Sioux City. Lincoln has 72, Ainsworth 75. Then across South Dakota, starting on the west side, 82 in Rapid City, 74 in Pierre. Aberdeen is at 68, Brookings 66. The old hometown of Corsica, 71. Here at the WNAX studios, we've hit 72 on your Tuesday. Firefighters are gaining ground on the South Fork wildfire in western Nebraska. It's been burning since last week, Tuesday, in pretty rugged hillside terrain outside of Crawford. As of Monday evening, they estimate that it has burned 38,914 acres and was about 64% contained. Officials say crews have fire lines around the entire fire. Public Information Officer Kim Hare says Monday's work focused on strengthening and securing those fire lines ahead of hotter, drier, and windier weather in the forecast.
1: They're ensuring that those lines remain secure through the anticipated weather that's coming today and the next couple of days.
0: Strongest winds are expected on Wednesday. The fire has prompted evacuations in the area. Right now, officials are reminding people not to fly drones near or over the fire. It can force aircraft out of the area and also create a safety risk for pilots and for firefighters on the ground. And drivers, now that Highway 20 is open, are being urged not to stop along the road to watch the fire or talk with the fire crews. Officials say keep moving and stay clear of the emergency operations. A challenge is apparently forming against South Dakota Secretary of State Monet Johnson, and it's coming from some of the same election skeptics who helped her get elected 4 years ago. Rapid City Republican Representative Heather Baxter is running against Johnson for the GOP nomination. Her campaign website says she supports hand-counted paper ballots and also an end to all voting machines. Johnson was elected Secretary of State in 2022. She did so with support from activists who questioned electronic tabulators and also pushed for hand-counting ballots. Now, some of those former supporters say Johnson has not delivered on those proposals. Now, the nomination for Secretary of State, that's going to be decided by delegates at the South Dakota Republican Convention. That will be held June 25th through the 27th in Rapid City. Democrats so far have nominated former Highway Patrol Trooper Terrence Davis for Secretary of State. Libertarians have nominated former U.S. Senate candidate Tamara Lesner. The winners will be facing off in the November general election. We're going to talk a little bit more about exactly...
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3: We've got sunshine and 74 on your Tuesday afternoon at 10 minutes after. The way South Dakota Republicans choose some of their statewide nominees is getting some new attention. I mean, we just talked about the Secretary of State thing. It happens at the state convention. Now, unlike a primary, the party's nominee for the offices of Secretary of State, State Treasurer, Attorney General, State Auditor, PUC Commissioners, and Commissioner of School and Public Lands is chosen by delegates at the convention. Now, those delegates can include county party officers, precinct committee members, and at-large delegates who run for and win the available spots. If a slot is empty, a county party official can fill it. University of South Dakota political science professor emeritus Michael Card says Republican convention delegates tend to be more conservative than the party's broader voter base. And former Republican legislator Lee Schoenbeck says fewer people are taking part in local party politics, leaving delegate spots to what he calls, quote, whoever is willing to run. Schoenbeck says the average voter may not feel well represented if they saw the people at the convention. But State Republican Chairman Jim Eschenbaum, he's pushing back on that. He expects anywhere from 600 to 800 voting delegates in Rapid City, possibly more. And he says the convention now better reflects Republican voters because, as he says, quote, the establishment can't manipulate the elections anymore, end quote. And AAA says falling global oil prices could soon bring some relief to the gas pump if shipping tensions ease in a key part of the world. Sean Stewart of AAA of South Dakota says increased oil traffic through the Strait of Hormuz is helping to push crude prices down, and that typically does lead to lower fuel costs for drivers. He cautions it may take some time for shipping and insurance companies to feel confident in resuming their normal operations. But in the meantime, he also says that drivers can take steps to save money, and he recommends starting with the most basic steps.
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3: Now, when it comes to flex fuel vehicles, AAA notes that E85, it may look cheaper, but fuel economy can drop by up to 25%. That could offset whatever savings you get putting it into the tank. Sunny, 74, Tuesday afternoon. From the WNAX newsroom at 13 minutes after, I'm Tim Borman.
5: This August, we're once again flying folks to London and then boarding the Eurostar train to
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1: The USDA is making $60 million available to support American beef producers through the Meat and Poultry Processing Expansion Program. I'm Danielle Drotzman with your Farm News Update.
2: So the Meat and Poultry Processing Expansion Program is actually phase four of funding that we've had. Originally, it was part of the American Rescue Plan, and it just really wanted to focus on local communities to help build resiliency and make sure that they had access to capital, and also just to increase local market competition. So this program is administered through our business programs.
1: That's Lorraine Pollock, USDA Rural Development State Director for South Dakota, and she fills us in on what exactly the goal of this funding is.
2: So the goal of the program is to allow small processors to continue to expand operations or become more efficient. So we have $60 million in grant funding that is available nationwide, and the applications are due by August 7th. But anyone that is a processor, very small processors or intermediate processors, so that would mean anyone who has less than 3,000 employees is actually eligible for this funding.
1: These investments directly support eligible meat and poultry processors by providing capital to expand their meat processing capacity. The funds are for upgrades, renovations, or retrofits, or purchasing equipment for meat and poultry processing.
2: So this one is focused on equipment purchases. So we're looking at how do we need to increase capacity or efficiency. So we're not looking at any type of renovation or acquisition cost of a building. We're just looking at a smaller purchase of equipment. It is grant funding, but there is a match component that it will be required as well.
1: There is a webinar today to learn more on this program. Make sure to visit rd.usda.gov/South Dakota. With your farm news update, I'm Danielle Drotzman.
3: 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I'm from Yankton, South Dakota, home of the Bucks and Gazelles, and I love WNAS.

0: 570 WNAX. It is 12:19 on your Tuesday afternoon. Time for a check of the weather. We are at 76 degrees here at the WNAX studios. On our way to a high today, possibly sometime of 84 degrees. Nice summer weather. They're expecting some thunderstorms a little bit tonight, possibly. About a 40% chance right now. Sometime after 1 a.m. So expect to be waking up to some crackow, you know? At least if it's a good thunderstorm. Tomorrow, a high of 85. Some more chances for showers on Wednesday as well. Thursday, 80. And Juneteenth is this Friday, a high of 87 and mostly sunny. I mean, it's just summer weather. It's summer weather. That's what you can expect. And that is your weather report on your big friend.
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4: 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Townsend Farms, 450 black Angus steers weighing 9 to 10. Redding, 370 black and baldy steers weighing 9 and a quarter to 10. Here's Gilbert with 325, mostly black, some red steers, going to weigh 8 and a quarter to 9, and green. SLH, 230 black, few red steers, going to weigh 9975, 200 mostly black heifers, going to weigh 9 to 950. Coming from the Almond Cattle Company, 250 home raised black steers, no implant, going to weigh 9 and a quarter half. Got also going to have 130 black home raised heifer weighing 9. Here's Mark Huffman with 230 big home raised black steers, no implant cattle, going to weigh 10 and a quarter 11 quarter. Van Winkle's got 180 black heifers weighing 950. Got a lot of these good fall cattle and light cattle in the run. Once again, 3,500 feeders will sell tomorrow, Wednesday. Hub City Livestock, Aberdeen.
5: 570 WNAX. It's time for today's Loose Tales here with your big friend, brought to you by Pit Charger. We'll be hearing from Pit Charger right after today's program.
6: The following is a pre-recorded paid program. Any claims made during the program are strictly those of the advertiser and do not necessarily reflect the views of this station, nor are they guaranteed or warranted by 570 WNAX or its parent company, Saga Communications Incorporated.
7: My dad, Trent Luce, and today's Loose Tales.
8: I've got to tell you about the past two events. One was on Saturday in Loup City, Nebraska, and then last night, Halsey, Nebraska. Both of them involve veterans. And I'm going to have a TV program, Trent on the Loose, Friday, that I think you're going to want to catch. That one is about the Warrior Bonfire Program. My goodness, both of these programs are about saying thank you to veterans and in their own way do different things to match the interest of these veterans. But the one last night in Halsey, that's at a whole new level. I'll talk about both of them in just a moment. First, I want to remind you about Certified Piedmontese, the beef state. That is what we've been talking about. And when I say the beef state, I'm talking about the number one, number two, number three counties in the nation, the entire nation for cow-calf production. That's Cherry County, Custer County, Holt County, Nebraska. Lead the nation in cow-calf numbers. And when we do the Certified Piedmontese system, it works well to use Great Plains cattle to fill the need for the most tender beef you can find. More details, and you go to the website to place your order, cpbeef.com or goodlifeproteins.com. Okay, first of all, for the ninth consecutive year, Loup City, Nebraska, Sherman Reservoir, we have one of the great lakes in the state of Nebraska.

0: Nebraska. Servicemen of the Heartlands Outdoors is officially what it's called. It's a tremendous event. 33 veterans and a few first responders. We're all on a guided fishing expedition. They get together on Friday. They have an event, a reception, a welcome reception, Saturday fishing. Each boat has a guide. And to get to listen to these guys talk, and Kelly and I spent some time at the lake. It was absolutely incredible. That aired yesterday. And then last night, this is a program that really started out of Mississippi. Six veterans, all Purple Heart recipients. And for those of you that are in the military, you know the significance of six. But there are six people selected to go on what they call the Warrior Bonfire Program. These six all have a Purple Heart. I'm going to tell you these six, and they would tell you they all have PTSD. And this program is absolutely incredible because it brings guys together. They apply, and they're doing 42 of these this year. But this particular one, with three guys from Florida, two from Mississippi, one from Colorado, they come together, they sit around a campfire, they enjoy the outdoors, they went to a ranch rodeo in Arthur, they went to a branding in Mullen, and I spoke to them last night in Halsey. Whatever way you find to say thank you to our veterans.
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2: 570 WNAX 1227 and 27 seconds. Happy Tuesday, everybody, or as the British people say, Tuesday, in it. What a funny little language they speak over there. My name's Chloe. I got a Coca-Cola. Usually I'm a Pepsi person. Sorry, JP, but I got a Coca-Cola today. We're on our way to a quick, 12:30 check of the markets with, Danielle Drotzman. She's got the numbers for you. She's really smart about it, too. This lady knows what she's talking about, that's for sure. This lady, though, I'm pointing at myself. She does not know what she's talking about. but you know what I'm really excited for? First of all, head to our Facebook page, WNEX Radio 570 on Facebook. We're looking for a new profile picture, a new cover photo, because it's summertime. I realized earlier today that our cover photo and our profile pic, they are definitely like late winter, you know? And it's already full swing of summer. Like, we're supposed to get to 84 degrees today, and I got a picture of a snow-covered tractor. That's not the vibe. So head to our Facebook page, WNAX Radio 570, and drop your best summer photo from this year. I know you've been taking pictures of your tractors, guys, okay? I know you have. Also, we got to start that knee-high by the 4th of July, because that 4th of July is right around the corner. So get to our Facebook page, WNAX Radio 570, WNAX Radio 570. Get there, drop a picture. The best one will get a shout out on our Facebook page, maybe even on air.
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1: Kicking off the afternoon, we are seeing a higher cattle market, a little bit of a lower hog market across our grains. We are a little bit mixed there. So good afternoon, Daniela Drotzman here with this midday market update for WNAX. Taking a look here at live cattle, June is up $4.07 at $254.62. August up $5.42 at $248.67. October up $4.87 at $241.67. December up $4.50 at $240.37. And February up $4.17 at $240.30. Feeder cattle, August up $5.50 at $367.15. September up $5.70 at $365.22. October up $6.27 at $362.37. November up $6.50 at $358.92. And January up $6.50 at $352.35. Looking at lean hogs, July down $1.32 at $95.25. August down 45 cents at $95.32. October is down 10 cents at $80.12. December up 5 cents at $73.60. February up 12 cents at $77.50. And April up 20 cents at $82.20. Taking a look on your grain side, July corn is down 1.5 cents at $4.14. September down 0.5 cent at $4.22.5. December up 3/4 at $4.42.5. March up 1.25 at $4.56.5. July soybeans up 6.5 cents at $11.25.75. August up 7.25 at $11.30.75. September up 9 cents at $11.30.75. November is up 9.25 at $11.44 even. Soybean meal, July up $1.80 at $3.03.80. August up $1.30 at $3.04.20. September up 90 cents at $3.04 even. Soybean oil, July up 143 points at $72.93. August is up 140 points at $71.32. September up 138 points at $69.88. Chicago wheat, July is up 6 cents at $5.95.75. September up 3.5 cents at $6.04. December is up 4.25 at $6.21. Kansas City wheat, July down 6.5 cents at $6.33.5. September down 4.25 at $6.41. And December is down 2.75 at $6.55.75. Minneapolis wheat, July is down 1.5 cents at $6.14.5. September down 2.25 at $6.37.5. December down 1.75 at $6.60.25. And your oat trade today, July is up 8 cents at $3.05, and September up 6.25 at $3.23.25. That's a rundown of your current futures numbers here. We'll take a quick break and be back with a look at your USDA cash livestock markets.
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0: Markets for today. No sales reported on the direct cash cattle front, so no new sales to report there for you. Boxed beef cutouts today for choice. That trend was higher, $4.86 at a cutout value of $399.91. For select, that trend was higher, $1.58 at a cutout value of $377.99. That spread today was $21.92. That was all based on 57 loads. Today for daily direct hogs on the national level, reporting the weighted average as $95.42. And for your pork cutout, that change today was lower, $1.33 at a carcass value of $95.78. That was all based on 140 loads. And that's a rundown of the current information that we have for
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5: Fox News, I'm Therese Crowley. President Trump tells the G7 summit in France we have a good deal with Iran.
6: It's a good document. Here's what it says. Iran will never have a nuclear weapon. That's what it says. It won't have one to buy, to develop. They will not have a nuclear weapon.
5: Fox's Lauren Simonetti.
7: The president is defending the deal. It has been signed electronically. The text has not been released. And the president says a lot of great things are going to happen with the Middle East now.
5: And the president insists the U.S. is paying Iran nothing. Vice President Vance has a Swiss signing ceremony Friday at Lake Luzerne. The price of oil falling another almost $5 to $75 a barrel. The FBI foiled a terror attack on the White House UFC Freedom 250 event featuring exploding drones and snipers, 23 identified, 5 arrested. One said it was to target capitalist elites. America's listening to Fox News.
8: Good afternoon. I'm Tim Borman in the WNAX newsroom. Here's what we're working on to bring you at the top of the hour. South Dakota Department of Health has confirmed the state's first detection of West Nile virus. We'll talk about it. Storm Lake police say they've arrested a 23-year-old man on a warrant from South Dakota. It's quite the story. Stick around for it. And in Sioux Falls, community leaders are launching a task force to help shape the future redevelopment of the former Smithfield food site. We'll talk about that as well 5 minutes after following Fox News on 570 WNAX.
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10: I'm Lauren Simonetti, and this is the Fox Business Report.
11: The major averages are mixed in afternoon trading, with the Dow climbing on Iran deal optimism. Oil prices continue to fall, with West Texas Intermediate crude at nearly $76 a barrel. The Dow hitting an all-time intraday high and surging past the 52,000 level for the first time, and on track for its 17th record close of the year. However, the tech-heavy Nasdaq is losing steam as tech stocks lag. The Magnificent Seven big-cap tech stocks are lower, led by Tesla and NVIDIA. Industrials and financials are among the best performers. Investors remain cautious as the Fed kicks off its two-day policy meeting, with new chair Kevin Warsh facing his first big Fed test. And shares of SpaceX continue to take off and are up nearly 12%, and surpassing Amazon, becoming the world's fifth most valuable public company just days after hitting the public markets. That's your Fox Business Report. I'm Hillary Barsky, invested in you.
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1: I'm Colin Strombeck with this WNAX sports update. The Minnesota Twins beat the Texas Rangers 4-2 last night behind a Josh Bell three-run homer in the top of the first inning.
2: The 1-1 pitch, a swing, a fly ball to left, deep, this one carrying to the track, to the wall, and that ball is gone, a home run! Josh Bell with a two-out, three-run homer right down the left field line, and the Twins here in the first inning have an early 3-0 lead.
1: Corey Provis with the call on Twins Radio. Byron Buxton launched his 23rd homer in the sixth inning. The Twins only managed to collect four hits on the day yesterday. It was their play in the field that was most impressive for the Twins last night. Manager Derek Shelton gives special props to the defense of the son of the Rocket.
3: I don't know if it was the first one or the second one, the one that on the tough play by Royce. That's an unbelievable pick. I mean, you know, he gets caught in between, ball hits the heel of his glove, and he hangs on to it. I think, as we've talked about, I mean, Cody Clemens is a baseball player, and regardless of where you put him, he seems to really produce.
1: The Washington Nationals beat the Kansas City Royals 7-3. Mikel Garcia hit a two-run single, and Carter Jensen hit a one-run single for the Royals. The Royals are at the Nationals again today. Pitching for KC, righty Michael Wacha, 4-5, 3.58 ERA, 69 strikeouts. Pitching for the Nats, Foster Griffin, a lefty, 7-2, 3.46, 74 Ks. Kansas City at Washington at 5:45 p.m. The Twins continue their series in Arlington. Pitching for the Twins, Zebby Matthews, a righty, 2-4, 5.20 ERA, 30 strikeouts. Pitching for the Rangers, Kamar Rocker, a righty, 2-5, 3.56, 52 Ks. Minnesota at Texas, 7:05, 6:30 pregame show right here on 570 WNAX. 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
5: This is Greg Rankin out here at Stockman's Livestock in Yankton, South Dakota. 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Sure looks like 100 pairs, 100 breds, and 6 breeding bulls. We'll start at 9 a.m. on the way up, cows and bulls. 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
6: Oh, hey, hi, it's Make It Easy Steve, and we've got places to go in 2026. 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
7: 570 WNAX. It is 12:43. Time for another check of the weather. Our lying thermometer says it's 79 degrees, but the municipal airport says it's 74. You know, I call it a liar, but I'm kind of inclined to believe our thermometer because it certainly looks like it's 79 degrees outside. And we're on our way to a high today of 84. Tonight, exciting, but they're saying we still got about a 40% chance for showers and thunderstorms in the early, early morning hours, like 1 a.m. Those chances will persist into Wednesday, but Thursday mostly sunny, Friday mostly sunny, blah, blah, blah. Same old, same old. Warm, sunny weather because it's the summertime.

0: time. That's what you can expect out here. 570 WNAX.
1: After a market that was up and down for the week, there's optimism within the cattle market. I'm Keith Weinberg with your Farm News Update. As we look back to our cash cattle market last week, we essentially wrapped up the week from 255 to a few at 259. Mike Miner is with Professional Ag Marketing, Laverne, Minnesota.
2: Yeah, you know, when I look at the cattle market here, there's some decent optimism going into this morning. Cattle futures, we're looking to end the week on a strong note. You had 3 days of higher trade, and the bulls probably still have the edge here from a technical perspective. Fundamentals still look friendly. Cash hasn't moved much. You're sitting just shy of 260. It kind of looks like to end the week, not much off, a little bit higher than last week. You're steady. So it's fine. Fundamentally, not a whole lot of cattle out there still. Demand is holding in there.
1: And keeping in mind, not only are we watching the cash cattle side of things, but also we're watching those cutout values.
2: Word of caution, just looking at select prices dropped a little bit, so maybe some of these exports are starting to matter now, but the volatility's there. I mean, ever since the skirm of cases have come into the United States and or got close, there's some risk there associated with some uncertainty. And the market, you can tell, I mean, watching it trade intraday here, we've been down 50 cents down to, $4 in this fat cattle market, and it's been kind of anywhere in between. It's having a hard sense of direction. So, sure, they're doing some technical trading. I think we've looked at a few different things, like the 20-day moving average there as we kind of bounced off that today. And it's just been a little bit shaky, Keith, on this cattle market. You know, if 3 days is all we can kind of pile together here before getting some uncertainty, something to think about, I think, on this cattle market.
1: And we are digesting the news that came out late Thursday about Mexico.
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And we get to the week of check days, and I'm like, oh yeah, that's right, it's check days. You can't remember your name. I should really remember a lot better because we always get the kolaches. I'm waiting for the kolaches. I missed last year's Tabor check days because I was on vacation. This year, I will be here for the kolaches, okay? You'll find me at the kolaches. In the desert sun, my skin began to turn red. That is this weekend. I think it's Friday and Saturday. Let me triple check. I actually have it pulled up on my phone. Is that not funny? I know everybody's laughing. Well, it starts on Thursday. Thursday night at 10 o'clock, they've got the Memorial Fireworks Show right after the Tabor Bluebirds baseball game. And then Friday and Saturday, just jam-packed. Jam-packed with things that are happening. Midway shows, music, a heritage memorial service, a bunch of demonstrations, dumpling-making demonstrations, kolache baking demonstrations. I need to not go to that because that's going to be a little dangerous. It's like, if I learn how to make a kolache, I'll never stop making them. That's the problem. You can never learn how to do it. Otherwise, you've taught yourself your own demise. Just can't do it.

0: We are on our way to our check at 55 with the markets with Danielle Drotzman. And then after that, it's 1 o'clock and Danielle takes over. She rips the board out of my hands. Hurrah! Just like that. Tosses me aside, honestly. She's strong enough to do that. In the desert, you can't remember. Throws me out of my wheelie chair, takes over for the afternoon Five State Farm Report. So that's on the way right here real soon. 570 WNAX. We're still at 78 degrees. It went down a little bit. It was saying 79 degrees earlier. Well, now we're at 78. On our way to a high of 84, possibly. You know, it looks bright and sunny enough. It's only noon. Well, it's almost 1. Let's take a quick listen to the South Dakota broadcasters and see what they've got to tell us here on 570 WNAX.
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0: could tell.
1: This one's actually kind of funny. From 5 to 6 p.m. tonight, if you're in the Brookings area and you got a kid that wants to learn BB guns and not have them shoot their eyes out, the Brookings County Outdoor Adventure Center is offering a BB gun course. It's entirely free for ages 7 and up. All participants have to fill out, you know, a waiver liability problem, you know, just in case they shoot their eyes out. But they shouldn't, because they've got all the PPE over there. That is tonight in Brookings, the Brookings County Outdoor Adventure Center. It sounds kind of fun. What's funnier is that after the BB gun course at, like, I think it's like 6:30 or maybe 7, they're offering like a full gun course as well. So you like graduate from BB gun to straight up just using a gun. Just like the BB gun is the trainer wheels course, you know, like if you can fire and don't point it at people, then you're doing pretty good, you know, blah, blah, blah. But then after that, yeah, we've got some stuff going on. Speaking of stuff going on.

0: 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Lean hogs today. July down $1.55 at $95.02. August down 67 cents at $95.10. October is down 27 cents at $79.95. December is steady at $73.55. Taking a look on your grain side, July corn is down 1.5 cents at $4.14. September down 0.5 cent at $4.22 and a quarter. December up 0.5 cent at $4.42 and a quarter. July soybeans up 7 3/4 at $11.27. August is up 8 1/4 at $11.31 3/4. September up 9 3/4 at $11.31 1/2. Looking at soybean meal, July is up $1.70 at $3.03.70. August up $1.10 at $3.04. And September is up 60 cents at $3.03.70. Soybean oil, July is down 141 points at $72.96. August down 138 points at $71.34. September down 136 points at $69.90. Looking at Chicago wheat, July is up 6 cents at 5.95 and 3 quarter. September up 3 and 3 quarter at 6.04 and a quarter. December up 4 and a quarter at 6.21. Kansas City wheat, July down 5 and 3 quarter at 6.34 and a quarter. September down 3 and a half cents at 6.41 and 3 quarter. December down 1 and 3 quarter at 6.56 and a half. Minneapolis wheat, July is down 2.5 cents at 6.13 1/2. September down 3 cents at 6.36 3/4. December down 3 1/4 at 6.59 1/2. And your oat trade, July is up 6 3/4 at 3.03 3/4. September up 4 1/2 cents at 3.21 1/2. That is a rundown of your current market information that we have for you.
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2: 570 WNAX. 1259. A Tuesday. 78 degrees. Yankton. Now I'm just playing I Spy. Door. Three windows. Microphone. Sharpie highlighter. It's a light blue color.
3: Well, I've been working in a coal mine, going down, down. Working in a coal mine, woo, about to slip down. Working,
2: yeah, it's like exciting. We're excited because right around the corner is 1 o'clock. Danielle Drotzman will be bringing you an entire hour of farm stuff. News, deets, numbers. And it's all around the corner. That's why I'm excited. Are you excited?
4: This is WNAX Yankton.

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2: Turned in by his parents. I'm Chris Foster, Fox News. One of five people in custody accused of planning an attack on Sunday's UFC fight at the White House was a 19-year-old who the criminal complaint says spent $3,000 in graduation gift money to buy guns, ammo, and more for the attack and recruited others on the internet. The FBI is looking for other suspects.
3: Investigators tell Fox the alleged plan was to use drones with explosives to hit buildings near the UFC event, which would have forced a mass evacuation and steered crowds toward a pre-staged sniper team. Sources say a, quote, second wave was allegedly planning to storm the White House gate. The entire plot, though, may have been stopped by a concerned mother in Ohio. Those involved in the alleged plot were arrested in Ohio, Nebraska, Missouri, and California.
2: Fox David Spun. His father tells investigators the Ohio suspect planned to leave and meet up with the online group last weekend before the event. President Trump says he'll release more details about a memorandum of understanding with Iran in a few days and maybe read it out loud.
4: The 60-day memorandum of understanding, President Trump says, boils down to Iran agreeing to never acquire a nuclear weapon. And when the deal is signed this week, he says the full text will be released.
5: Probably have a press conference and read it to you word by word so that the press covers it accurately, because it's a very important document.
4: Speaking to reporters at the G7 in France, the president also says he is open to submitting the agreement to Congress for review. Iran's foreign minister says the MOU would require Israel to withdraw from Lebanon, something Israeli leaders have not agreed to do. At the White House, Jared Halpern, Fox News.
2: Trump administration is doing more to break up the Department of Education, moving oversight of special ed to the Department of Health and Human Services and civil rights enforcement to the Justice Department. The president of the Education Department Workers Union says the move leaves the students and families without the services they need and without protection from discrimination. America's listening to Fox News.
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2: Russia's defense ministry says a warship fired warning shots near a British yacht on a dangerous course, not responding to signals.
8: The UK's defense ministry is investigating the incident, which happened this morning in the English Channel, the narrow stretch of water that separates Britain and France. A UK-registered yacht reported the Russian frigate Admiral Grigorovich fired warning shots from around 500 yards away. It's understood there were no injuries or damage to the yacht.
2: Fox's Jonathan Savage, the boyfriend of a woman in Florida mauled to death by dogs last month, is charged with fatally neglecting the pets she left behind.
9: Jody Cowan of Brevard County, Florida, was killed last month when uncontrollable dogs got loose and mauled her as she was jogging. The owner of those dogs is now facing manslaughter charges, and the canines are set to be euthanized, but now Cowan's boyfriend is facing charges himself for animal cruelty. Responding to complaints of foul odors, law enforcement searching a travel trailer owned by 47-year-old Danelle Smith found three decomposing dead dogs. The animals died from exposure to heat, dehydration, and starvation.
2: Fox's Evan Brown. Please see the dog Jody Cowan was walking when she was mauled is not one of the three found dead. The Williams sisters are granted a wild card spot to return to Wimbledon 10 years after winning their last doubles titles there.
10: Together, they'll be nearly 91 years old when they step on the tennis court again to compete at the All England Club. Sister Serena and Venus Williams, who won six of their 14 Grand Slam doubles titles at Wimbledon, will pair up there once again. Serena, who turns 45 in September, began a comeback after a near four-year retirement last Tuesday in a doubles match at the HSBC Championships in London, not with her older sister. This week, Serena competing at the Berlin Open in doubles with Karolina Mukova. But when the first round of women's doubles at Wimbledon

0: That's played July 2nd and 3rd. Serena and Venus Williams will compete together.
1: It's Fox's Jared Max. I'm Chris Foster. This is Fox News.
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3: 105 Tuesday afternoon on our way to a high of 83 today. Still sunny, but clouds moving into the area. They'll bring with them a slight chance of showers after midnight tonight, about 20% odds. Look for a low of 67. Tomorrow, cloudy in the morning, clearing by the afternoon. Going to get up around 87, but the winds are going to pick up significantly. We will see gusts around 45 in the afternoon. As we head towards the end of the week, highs are going to remain in the 80s. A chance of rain moving back into the area over the weekend. We'll have a more in-depth look at your weather coming up in a few minutes. The South Dakota Department of Health has confirmed the state's first detection of West Nile virus this season and is urging residents to protect themselves from mosquito bites. Officials recommend using EPA-approved repellents containing DEET or oil of lemon eucalyptus or a few other ingredients, wearing long sleeves, limiting your time outdoors between dusk and midnight when mosquitoes are most active can also reduce your risk. Residents are asked to eliminate standing water around their homes as well. People over 60 or those with underlying health conditions, including cancer, diabetes, or kidney disease, face a higher risk of severe illness. Anyone experiencing severe headaches or unusual symptoms should seek medical care. Since the year 2002, South Dakota has reported more than 2,900 cases and 58 deaths. All 66 counties have seen cases, and one human infection has already been confirmed this year. Community leaders in Sioux Falls are launching a new task force to help shape the future redevelopment of the former Smithfield Foods site. The Sioux Falls Area Development Corporation has created the Sanford District Advisory Task Force to help guide early planning for the property once Smithfield relocates to a new facility at Foundation Park. The site is going to be renamed the Sanford District following a $50 million gift from philanthropist T. Denny Sanford. Task Force Chair Scott Stern says the area represents a once-in-a-generation opportunity, noting that the site has served Sioux Falls for more than a century. Phase one of the project will run from spring 2026 to spring 2027 and will focus on research, site visits, and recommendations for long-term planning. Future phases will include community input, land acquisition, cleanup, and redevelopment. And Storm Lake police say a 23-year-old man has been arrested on a South Dakota warrant tied to a violent assault in Sioux Falls. That was recorded on video. Now, the investigation started May 19th. Storm Lake police received a report about the video in which the man claimed he had killed someone. They obtained the video and forwarded it to Sioux Falls investigators. Authorities say that Javette Almendarez of Storm Lake was identified as the suspect. A warrant out of Minnehaha County charged him with multiple counts, including aggravated domestic assault. He was arrested on May 22nd at a bar in Storm Lake. He was arrested on assault because it turns out the victim he said he killed survived. During the arrest, officers also found marijuana. That led to an additional Iowa charge for possession of a controlled substance. Almendarez remains in custody right now on a combined bond of $51,000. It's expected he will be extradited to South Dakota. From the WNAX newsroom, I'm Tim Borman.
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6: 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I'm Pam Geppert. Temperatures this week are tracking normal to just below normal across most of South Dakota, making for pleasant outdoor working conditions. State climatologist Laura Edwards with SDSU Extension has details.
7: We see a little bit chances of rain on Tuesday and Wednesday of this week, a little higher chances in the north, central, northeast. But in general, rain amounts are going to be pretty modest over the next 7 days, with generally less than an inch, maybe even next to zero in the middle part of the state.
6: June is typically one of the wettest months of the year, and in the northern region of the state,

0: state, rainfall amounts have been much stronger than in the south, where drought continues to escalate. Edwards reports row crop conditions in the south are beginning to feel the lack of moisture.
1: We've seen some tough yields in alfalfa cutting already. That's already taken place in the southeast. Some of the spring planted crops, we're starting to see them not thrive as well, given the dry conditions that they're planting in, and that some of the areas have really sustained through the spring, early summer season.
0: Farmers taking crops for forage instead of grain due to drought stress are advised to test these plants for nitrates, which can accumulate from drought stress. Regional extension centers offer free nitrate quick testing. Ag producers impacted by drought are invited to a set of drought meetings tomorrow, June 17th, in Hot Springs, Winter, and Yankton, beginning at 10 a.m. Central, 9 a.m. Mountain. 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
2: And good afternoon. Welcome to the afternoon 5-State Farm Report. Hope you guys are all having a great Tuesday so far. Danielle Drotzman, your host here for this hour on 570 WNAX. Want to take a quick moment to thank our sponsors, Smet Farm Mutual Insurance, Fordyce Co-op, and Total Auctions and Real Estate for bringing you the afternoon 5-State Farm Report. Well, here's what we got coming up here for you this hour. First guest today, we'll be visiting with Russ Daly. He is an SDSU Extension veterinarian. We've been hearing a lot about screwworm, so we'll be getting an update from him on that. At 1:30, we'll take a look at your markets with Nick Repke with Kleist Commodities. And then our second guest today will be Wade Anderson. He is a region manager with Wiffles Hybrids. We'll be talking about planting and growing conditions, and they got some announcements coming up here for in the next couple years, some expansion that they're...
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4: And a good afternoon. Welcome back to your afternoon Five State Farm Report. Danielle Drotzman, your host here for 570 WNAX. Thanks for tuning in here today on to your big friend in the Midwest. Well, we are kicking off your program here today with a special guest. We're excited to have on Russ Daly. He is an SDSU Extension veterinarian. So, Russ, thanks for joining us here today. How are you?
5: Doing pretty good. Glad to be on with you.
4: Absolutely. Well, we're excited to have you on and just hear a little bit more about what's been going on in the health side of the industry, cattle industry here recently. We've had a lot of news circling around so far. So I guess with that, we can just jump right into it. New World Screwworm has made its way into the U.S. So as many of us are probably aware of what that is, we'll just first start there. What exactly is New World Screwworm?
5: Yeah, we're coming up on, you know, almost 2 weeks since we've had the first notice of it in the United States. So, New World Screwworm. So screwworm, the worm part of the term actually applies to the larvae from a fly. So we're really talking about a fly that's been moving up north from Central America and Mexico, and now it's gotten into the southern part of the United States, South Texas. So what we're talking about here is, you know, we're used to the normal kind of blowflies that come in and lay their eggs on, you know, the dead roadkill on the side of the road, for example, in summer months, and the maggots that develop from the larvae will feed on that dead flesh. Well, the New World Screwworm, and it's not fun to talk about or think about, but these larvae actually will get into wounds on live animals and cause some pretty big wounds and problems that way in these animals that are affected. So that's why it's a particularly nasty thing to have happen to an animal.
4: Yeah, and I mean, we've seen, like you mentioned, just several cases so far in the U.S. in all sorts of things. And right now, you know, it's mainly consolidated to our southern states, correct?
5: Yep. So as of right now, their dashboard, the USDA's dashboard, will show 12 cases of New World Screwworm infestations in animals, and they've been a variety. It's been cattle and goats and sheep and even dogs, so that illustrates how this pest can get into lots of different animal species, including wildlife. So it's not just a cattle thing. It's something that can affect all sorts of different animals. And yes, it's very confined to, right now, confined to South Texas and that area of the United States. So nothing getting very far north yet.
4: Yeah, and like you mentioned, it's not just a cattle thing, even though like our cattle markets are, you know, sometimes worried about it, but like it can affect anything. So I guess for our domestic livestock, like, you know, it's an issue, but, you know, it is treatable, isn't it, if something would contract it?
5: Yep, and just like any animal problem, you know, the easier it is, it's easier to treat something the earlier it's found. So these things start out as, you know, these draining wounds that might be unusual on animals that are detected. They are treatable, you know, there are medications that we can use topically in the wound to get rid of the larvae. Sometimes, you know, we have to go in as veterinarians and clean those wounds out. There might be some other treatments we give to those infested animals, but you know, in a lot of ways, we have a lot better tools, you know, for treating individual animals.

0: animals than we ever did before. So things like a lot of things that we're used to using, cattle producers used to using on their livestock, things like the porons and insecticide porons, such as ivermectin, that type of class of chemical, can actually treat these animals as well. And some of the injectables will actually have a little bit of a residual preventive action. So yeah, we got some tools, but the key is finding those animals and treating them as soon as the problem is noted.
1: Yeah, and especially for like our domestic livestock, you know, we're always watching them. We're always, you know, actively watching for, you know, diseases and, you know, things that are off. So, I mean, it probably isn't too much of a, I mean, it's a concern, but not too much of a worry, I guess, for domestic. But I think what we really should be maybe paying attention to is our wildlife, just because, you know, we're not always watching wildlife and it could have a detrimental impact to that as well.
0: Yeah, right. You know, we aren't observing them or able to observe them as much as we are the animals that we have under our own care. But definitely, you know, wildlife like deer and rabbits and all sorts of different animals can be infested too. So it's something that, especially down in Texas where they're having some active cases, there's some pretty close scrutiny given to wildlife, and you know, they're harder to treat, those individual animals, for sure, but then they can play a role in being a host for those for that fly. You know, basically the larvae would develop in those wounds and then fall off and create more flies, so they serve as a kind of a multiplier situation for the flies. So, you know, whereas the animals that we have under our care are our domestic livestock and our pets and horses and things like that, we do have a chance of getting active, you know, quick intervention in on those animals. The wildlife populations are much more difficult to deal with.
1: Yeah, for sure. And I guess, you know, the fly gets into a wound and then it, you know, like you said, it multiplies and it repopulates and whatever or not. So I guess what exactly happens if you have an animal that's infested with screwworm and it just doesn't get treated? I mean, does the animal eventually die, or I guess what's kind of the outcome if it doesn't get treated?
0: Yeah, well, first of all, like I said, you know, it becomes a source of more flies, basically, is the problem as far as the rest of the animals in that locale. But on the individual animal situation, if it doesn't get treated and it continues, and these will, you know, as more larvae are developing and more flies are laying their eggs in the wound, then the wound just expands. And depending on the part of the body where it's at on the animal, it could be fatal. You know, it could expand enough to actually kill the animal. Now, usually those are young animals that are affected like that, or be just so extensive that we have to actually euthanize those animals. So unchecked, it can be very severe and detrimental for that animal.
1: Mm-hmm. And I've heard that, you know, this possibly could just be more of an issue kind of for our southern states too, because, you know, they stay warm year round and this is kind of a tropical pest. So, you know, like we're here kind of in South Dakota and, you know, our Midwestern areas, we have our winters, we have seasons that could kill the fly off. So I guess just kind of any thoughts around, you know, that side of things?
0: Yeah, definitely. I mean, we've had this before in the United States. We pretty much got rid of it back in the mid-60s, but we have some history with it, and we know that even when there wasn't a lot of control methods put into place, those infestations really stayed in the southern part of the United States, so very rarely getting as far, you know, past the Kansas border or the Oklahoma border up into that. You know, that's about as far north as the natural infestations would go. The thing is, the flies don't fly a long ways, you know, so it's not going to be something that really rapidly advances. You know, the flies maybe in their lifetime could fly, you know, 6 to 8 miles, which is a lot when you think about, but it's not something that a fly from Texas is going to fly up to South Dakota. Now, the way we could get it is that an animal that's infested, that slips through the cracks somehow, gets on a trailer and gets trucked up here. And I was just reading here this morning, that actually happened back in the late 40s, that when

0: before we really were doing a lot of control on the screwworm when we had those infestations in the southern United States. We had screwworm in South Dakota for a little bit of time, but you're right. We won't have the sustained year-round kind of problem because of our harsh winters. So there's got to be something good comes out of our harsh winters, and that's, I guess, one of them.
1: Yeah, I suppose. Yeah, that's a positive. But I guess, so right now, maybe just, you know, kind of keep an eye out, be vigilant, stay, listen to the news kind of thing. But, you know, I guess if we just suspect something odd or off, I mean, what should we do?
0: Yeah, it would be that odd, like you say, wound or something that doesn't really seem to fit with what you're used to seeing. And the first thing would be to get your veterinarian out and get them involved, because they know about how to take samples and what to look for, and then they can get the diagnosis done. So yeah, you're right. Up here, we really aren't too worried right now, but like I mentioned, you know, it is something that could find its way on an animal up here. So it's worthwhile to keep that in the back of our minds and pay attention to what is being reported from the USDA too.
1: Absolutely. All right, Russ, that's kind of all I have for you here today. So I guess anything to wrap up with or leave our listeners with?
0: No, you know, it's something that it's a concern. It's not something that's really running rampant through the cattle population or the other livestock populations. It's not something that's going to affect the food prices or the food supply or really, you know, I guess besides just the up and down markets in reaction to things like this. But as far as numbers of animals affected, probably not going to see a whole lot of numbers that way, which is good.
1: Absolutely. All right, Russ, as always, thank you for joining us here today. It was a pleasure to have you on and visit with you. So have a great rest of your day. And again, thank you.
0: Yeah, thanks for having me on.
1: Absolutely. All right, that's Russ Daly. He is an SDSU Extension veterinarian joining us here today for your afternoon 5-State Farm Report. We'll take a quick break. We'll take a look at some weather, and then we will take a look at your markets here at the bottom of the hour.
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0: a clog that was going to unclog itself. 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
1: As we're at the bottom of this morning's Ag Weather Update, showers continue across the northern plains. Isolated showers and thunderstorms in the central and southern plains, and more heavy rain and severe weather for the Midwest. Now let's hear about some other parts of the world. Good afternoon, I'm Colin Strombeck with this WNAX Ag Weather Update. Showers may be heavy at times in Canada. An upper-level trough continues to be reinforced this week, which has already brought through scattered showers and cooler air to the Canadian Prairies since late last week. The occasional showers and cooler air will be common through next week. Though frosts are not in the forecast, there may be a couple of spots that become cold enough overnight, producing some frosty temperatures. As long as that is not widespread, conditions are overall favorable, though the lack of warmth is causing growth to be slow. More rain coming to South America. A front is forecast to move through Brazil on Friday and Saturday with more widespread showers. That's helping some late corn and vegetative wheat, but it's getting a bit too late to be much help for corn. Colder air that will move in may cause some frosts over wheat areas in the far south, but that would not be damaging. Corn areas are not at much risk of frost, though it will be cooler to limit stress on what remains of filling corn. France will be hotter and drier this week, though a few showers will go through at times. It'll be drier in most of Europe, as a matter of fact. Heat will build across Germany and Poland, but France will see the most extended heat into the weekend and maybe even next week. That could have some impact on wheat, but will have a more unfavorable effect on corn and other summer crops. Eastern areas of the continent are more likely to see some showers and cooler temperatures as fronts pass through going through next week. Overall, good weather for corn and soybeans in East Asia. Scattered showers move through northeast China over the weekend, which continues this week, being overall favorable for corn and soybean development. Somewhat drier conditions on the North China Plain are promoting wheat and canola harvest. Overall, favorable conditions are felt in most areas after some disruption this spring. More showers down under. A system moved through Western Australia over the weekend with scattered showers. The system will slowly move through eastern areas this week with additional showers. Many areas have seen improved soil moisture over the last month or so. The frequent rainfall was somewhat unusual during a building El Nino, which favors drier conditions. That becomes more true deeper into the winter and in early spring, which may have a more damaging impact

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2: Closing out the day here, we are seeing a higher cattle market, a little bit of a lower hog market, and across our grains, we are mostly higher there. So, good afternoon. Danielle Drotzman here with this commodity wrap for WNAX. Taking a look here at live cattle, June is up $4.67 at $255.30. 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October at $5.20 at $242 even. December up $4.85 at $240.72. February at $4.52 at $240.65. Feeder cattle, August up $5.32 at $366.87. September at $5.75 at $365.27. October up $6.32 at $362.42. November up $6.67 at $359.10. And January up $6.87 at $352.72. Lean hogs, July down $1.77 at $94.80. August down 72 cents at $95.05. October down 30 cents at $79.92. December up 2 cents at $73.57. February up 15 cents at $77.45. And April up 30 cents at $82.30. And time to check in here this afternoon with Nick Repke with Clay's Commodities. And Nick, thanks for filling in here today and joining us on this Tuesday Commodity Wrap. And I guess as we just take a quick look at cattle, you know, we're seeing a good start to the week for these two markets. We're closing today very positive across both live and feeders. So the cash roundup from last week kind of seems to be fairly steady too. But I guess what have you kind of been watching as you've watched Monday and Tuesday this week on your cattle market?
3: Yeah, absolutely. We are definitely seeing some upward pressure. A lot of it has to do with the screw worm headlines. So we've have 12 reported cases as of today. They have it in some goats, some cattle, and a dog, apparently. So that is definitely making the shorts run for cover as we're pushing. We got above a little bit of resistance today in the feeder cattle. As you know, we watched the charts here, and we had to get above this May's resistance right around that 366, which we definitely did today. And we're seeing some really nice buying come in. It's rather orderly. It's not flying around. So at the moment, we look strong. Fats are right up against those previous April and May highs. So it's got a little bit of work to do just to make that push. But if it does break out, I think it is ready for another leg up there.
2: Gotcha. And I guess kind of as we look at the hog market here today, you know, they kind of had a positive start to the day, but again, just closing a little bit lower. So it kind of just seems like this market might need a little something to kind of give it a little pop and pop it out of its slump. I don't know. But just any updates on the hogs here today?
3: Yeah, on the charts, we're barely holding that two-day low. So we closed just above it. It's very fractional, just by a nickel or so. So I'm watching that. We just continue to see more pressure on hogs as you kind of see fats and feeders run up. There looks to be like they're spreading it a little bit. They're buying beef and selling pork for the most part. And, you know, cash market's still $3 below here. We have seen okay demand, and we're coming into summer grilling season, so I do expect this stuff to end. But technically speaking, there isn't any reason for it to turn around right this second, but the price does seem rather low.
2: Gotcha. All right. Well, let's take a quick look over on the grain side. See what that's doing here as we close down this Tuesday. So looking at July corn, that's down 1 3/4 at 4.13 3/4. September down 1/4 at 4.22 1/2. And December is up 3/4 at 4.42 1/2.

0: July soybeans, that's up 10 3/4 at 11:30. August up 11 cents at 11:34 1/2. September is up 11 1/2 cents at 11:33 1/4. Looking at soybean meal, July is up $2.80 at $304.80. August up $2.30 at $305.20. And September up $1.70 at $304.80. Looking at soybean oil, July is down 145 points at $72.92. August down 144 points at $71.28. And September down 142 points at $69.84. Looking at Chicago wheat, July is up 6 1/4 at $5.96. September is up 3 3/4 at $6.04 1/4. December up 5 cents at $6.21 3/4. Kansas City wheat, July is down 6 1/4 at $6.33 3/4. September down 4 1/4 at $6.41. And December down 2 1/4 at $6.56 1/4. Minneapolis wheat, July is down 3 3/4 at $6.12 1/4. September down 4 3/4 at $6.35. And December down 4 1/2 cents at $6.57 1/2. And again, visiting here this afternoon with Nick Repke with Kleist Commodities. And Nick, we are just seeing another day of positivity for our corn and beans. Beans had a really great day here today, kind of finishing higher in those double digits. So I guess with that, any thoughts behind some of that positivity they're seeing there today on this Tuesday?
1: Yeah, soybeans are definitely the leader. We did have a few whispers or rumors are spreading around that China is talking about returning back into the market. Not a big shock to most of your listeners that we've seen China slip in here on these big pullbacks. Now we've pulled back over a dollar. So technically speaking, we would like to look at a few indicators for signals of bottoming. And we did see a little bit of that today in the soybean market with a close above the two previous day closes. So that is great to see some technical indication that maybe the selling pressure has relieved itself. Also, these rumors, if they do prove to be true, I do think it's rather quick march back up towards that $12 mark. So something to be keep an eye on or be optimistic about. We're seeing a little bit more strength in the wheat market too, so that is good news for corn. Wheat also closed above the two-day high, especially on Chicago, and Kansas City's kind of just stuck in the middle while Minneapolis is still in the doldrums. So Kansas City has been a big leader. I would like to see that particular market lead wheat out of the hole a little bit. So finally, corn, you know, it's kind of the low man on the totem pole here the last few days. Technically speaking, it's just getting its strength from other markets, and we're looking at a lot of sideways trade. So there is some support down here. We got within about a penny of a 405 previous gap that needed to fill. And we just didn't quite get there. The low here the last couple of days was 406. So keeping an eye on that. But soybeans definitely could be a leader in here in the near future.
0: All right. All right. With that, I guess before I let you go, Nick, anything on those outside markets that you continue to watch here today?
1: Yes, peace breaks out through the Middle East. Crude oil is selling off pretty hard here. We've lost about $15 in the last few days, down again another $5. We do see a little bit of support coming in between that 65 and 70 mark, with crude oil trading around 76. It's got a little ways to go, so that's going to provide some relief to most of our farmers on some fuel prices. So we're it'll be a little bit of a lag, but we do expect crude oil to, and especially diesel, to come off these recent highs that we've seen.
0: Gotcha. All right, Nick, as always, thank you for filling in and joining us here today on this commodity wrap. You have a good rest of your day, and thank you again.
1: Thank you.
0: Perfect. All right, that's Nick Repke. He's with

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4: It is time now for our Minnesota Pork Report, being brought to us here today by the Minnesota Pork Producers and the Minnesota Pork Board. We have with us today special guest, Sophia. She's the new intern with Minnesota Pork Producers, helping out with the marketing communication side. Nice to have you with us. Tell us a little bit about yourself.
5: Yeah, thanks so much for having me on. So my name is Sophia Fouquet, and I am the marketing and communications intern for Minnesota Pork this summer. I'm originally from Southeast Minnesota, small town called Wanamingo, and I'm an up-and-coming senior at Iowa State University majoring in agricultural communication with minors in animal science and public relations, and I'm super excited to be working on a variety of projects this summer, including creating content that's emotional and intriguing, assisting the Minnesota Pork with their booth at the Minnesota State Fair, and then just building relationships with professionals and farmers in the industry to learn more.
4: I know one of the programs you guys will be participating in is the Young Leaders Program. That's coming up right around the corner. Kind of get us up to date on what this program all entails.
5: Yeah, of course. So the Minnesota Pork staff and myself are hosting the 11th Annual Young Leaders in Agriculture Conference. This conference is for anyone ages 18 to 22 interested in working in agriculture. It's held in Mankato and from June 15th through the 17th. Sessions include topics about leadership, career development, and a networking session with industry professionals. There's also a hands-on session explaining the pork fabrication process and a service project packing snacks bags for the Ronald McDonald House. One of the things past attendees have enjoyed the most is the chance to connect with other young people from across Minnesota and the country who share a passion for agriculture. Attendees can make connections that benefit them throughout their whole career, and there's even something for everyone.
4: The Young Leaders Program is going on as we speak in Mankato, running through tomorrow. Thanks, Sophia, for that update.
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8: I'm Dan Loney with Your Money Now. The peace deal with Iran apparently allows the Middle East nation to be able to immediately sell oil and fuel, according to the Wall Street Journal, and this gives Iran a financial incentive to end the conflict. The report says that sustained financial relief would be determined by the U.S. on things like keeping the Strait of Hormuz open and keeping its nuclear program under control. But billions of dollars in frozen funds already would not go to Tehran. Mobileye Global has plans to deploy an initial 100-vehicle robo-taxi fleet in a major U.S. city in 2027. That first launch will be phased in over the course of the year, but hopes are to move up to 17,000 vehicles over the next 5 years. It'll also put Mobileye in direct competition with companies that already use its drive technology. A pullback in tech stocks has led to a mixed market today. Dow Industrial Average is up about 400 points, and NASDAQ is down 100. That's Your Money Now.
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3: And a good afternoon. 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Well, with that, continuing throughout your program here today, we have a special guest with us here, Wade Anderson. He is a region manager with Wiffles Hybrid, so we're excited to get him on. So, Wade, how are you this afternoon? Thanks for joining us.
4: Thanks for having me. It's a beautiful day, you know, 81 degrees, corn's growing, sun shining, so it's a good day when you sell seed corn for a living.
3: Absolutely, and you are kind of out and about here today, so I guess what's on the agenda for the day?
4: Just out peeking in on some corn today, see how it's faring, do a little bit of growth staging. Actually seeing a little bit of drought conditions now. I'm kind of in between Springfield and Freeman. Seeing some of the hilltops starting to roll up a little bit, so it's time for a little bit of rain on some of these fields. Hopefully not hard and heavy rain with hail involved with it or wind, but, you know, we got to keep a little bit of moisture to keep this thing going.
3: Absolutely, and like you said, I mean, you kind of cover like our southeast South Dakota, southwest Minnesota area, so, you know, for the most part, farmers should be wrapped up with planning, but I guess what are you hearing on kind of how that went and things going good so far?
4: You know, it was quite the spring. Parts of my territory had their crop completely in the ground and buttoned up by the 20th of April. Parts of my territory didn't get buttoned up till about 2 weeks ago. You know, so it really, really varied on where the wind and the rain and everything came through. You know, that made the biggest difference for us. We had good wind conditions, good sunshine early. Some of those guys really got rolling hard early. Some of those, just those random heavy rains we got really held some people back. So it's a widely varied crop across my region, anywhere from V1, V2 corn all the way up to V6, V7 corn. So, you know, it's all right though. It isn't all on the same stage, so it takes Mother Nature a little bit more force to knock out a crop when you have, you know, varying growth stages across your territory. So it's okay. It's a good thing that way.
3: Yeah, for sure. And I guess I know there's a lot of concerns just about, like you said, the varying conditions across the state. So I know we've maybe heard about some people having to do a little bit of replanting, but I guess have you heard of that at all? Any in this area at least?
4: Yeah, we had a little bit scattered across my territory. Like you said, southwest Minnesota, southeast South Dakota, pretty big territory, about I run right at 4 million corn growing acres, so yeah, there's quite a bit of stuff that happens throughout the season there, but generally the stuff that we saw was mainly on the Minnesota side of things, stuff that was planted ultra early in what farmers like to call garden conditions, but we had some widely varying temperature swings there after they planted it, so it germinated. We got nice and warm, and you know, it starts heading for the heat, and all of a sudden we get that cold spell, and it turns back down, and then goes back to the heat that's actually warmer below it, and then we had some that turn right back around. Some of that got caught underneath some crusting in places, so a lot of rotary hoeing on some of that early corn to get it to pop through. Some of it, they just didn't end up getting it to pop through at all. You know, so they tore some of that out, but overall, we probably didn't replant more than 500-600 acres total in my entire region, so we'll take that as a win.
3: Yeah, for sure. And I guess as you've been out scouting, the emerge crop looks good so far, or are you getting any feedback from specific Wiffles varieties that are, you know, you're getting some good feedback on?
4: Yeah, it's been a fun year. We got a heck of a lineup of new products the last couple of years, so it's always fun for me after doing this for 17 years at the same company to to see the new stuff coming and see it as good as what it is, you know, on the early side of life.

0: 2674 and 2629 have had just tremendous springs, really strong emerging products they've turned out to be. Came through some really tough conditions, so I've been super happy with that. On the later side of it, 5129 and 4487 have been really turning into powerhouse products that I really, really like the looks of. It's going to fit a really nice niche for us up in that later maturity stuff, that 108, 109 day stuff. So, you know, it's fun to have a deep lineup. It's fun to have your own breeding department with your own corn breeders. So a little bit more in touch with your products that way. And when you're a corn-only company, it tends to be a lot of fun this time of the year to see these new things coming out.
1: Absolutely. And with that, you know, kind of switching gears here a little bit, Wiffles will be celebrating an 80-year anniversary here coming up in 2027, correct?
0: Yeah, it's going to be a heck of a celebration. They actually are inviting all the employees back into the hometown in Geneseo, Illinois for a company-wide picnic in the center of town. And yeah, it's the longevity of a private family-held company. You know, to last as long as what they have, as independent as they are. It just makes you really proud to work for a family like that when you walk in and the owners know who you are, and they've lived this life with you since you started out here. So it's a lot of fun. It'll be a big celebration and a lot to be proud of.
1: Yeah, for sure. And I hear there's maybe some expansion projects in the works too, so maybe just fill us in there.
0: Yeah, it's you know, Wiffles has always been an expanding company. When I started with them in 17 years ago, you know, I was the first one to break into Minnesota, you know, so shortly after we decided to add a territory up there because we had a really good following, we had good product fit. Last year we decided to expand into southeast Minnesota, got a good foothold going there. Austin's doing a great job, the new region manager over there, and then recently we announced that we're going to do a formal expansion into Nebraska. You know, selling a little bit of product out there to see where the fit is. So we officially launched that. We defined that as one of our new regions to sell into, and then also into Indiana, which is, I guess for me, I wasn't really seeing that one coming as much as I was the Nebraska side, but it really balances us out nice. And when you know you got the product that fits the or calling, you know, you gotta make those moves. You just gotta make sure your product works first.
1: Absolutely. All right. Well, with that, sounds like a lot of great opportunities ahead of you guys, but we're kind of coming up to the end of our time here. So I guess with that, anything to leave our listeners with or anything to wrap up on?
0: Be cognizant of all the dangers that are out there. It's a terribly dangerous job. Just please be safe.
1: Absolutely. All right, Wade, thank you for joining us here today on your afternoon Five State Farm Report. It was a pleasure to visit with you. So drive safe out there.
0: Thank you.
1: Perfect. All right. Again, that's Wade Anderson. He's a region manager with Wiffles Hybrids joining us on the road we go through this afternoon Five State Farm Report. Well, with that, we'll take a quick break here, and then we'll take a look at your cash grain numbers here at the end of the hour. So stay tuned.
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2: This is Greg Rankin out here at Stockman's Livestock in Yankton, South Dakota. For this Wednesday, June 17th, we'll have pairs, breds, and bulls. Sure looks like 100 pairs, 100 breds, and 6 breeding bulls. We'll start at 9 a.m. on the way up cows and bulls. At 11 o'clock, we'll be on the pairs, followed up by the breds. For more information, go to our website at stockmanslivestock.com, or you can bid and view online at Cattle USA or DB Auction. Once again, this is Greg Rankin out here at Stockman's Livestock. Thanks for listening, and have a great day.
3: Just like the movie with Nicolas Cage, Gone in 60 Seconds, that 152 acres in Nobles County we just listed, it's gone.
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7: And a good afternoon. Let's take a look at what's going on with some cash grain numbers here and around the area. Starting off in Yankton, South Dakota, at Cargill, corn is at 3.

0: 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At Oahe Grain in Oneida, South Dakota, spring wheat is at 5.35. Winter wheat is at 5.39. At Itegra in Huron and Kennebec, spring wheat is at 5.46. Winter wheat is at 5.34. In Craven, spring wheat is at 5.41. Winter wheat is at 5.19. At AGP in Aberdeen, South Dakota, beans are at 10.57. In Dawson, Minnesota, they're at 10.42.
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0: And in Sergeant Bluff, Iowa, beans are at 11.12. And that's a rundown of your current cash grain numbers. And for WNAX, I'm Danielle Drotzman.
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6: Death by a thousand cuts. I'm Chris Foster, Fox News. Only Congress can eliminate the Federal Department of Education it created in 1979, but President Trump can't keep taking away things for it to do. Fox's Jared Halpern at the White House.
7: The Department of Education's agencies responsible for overseeing special education and civil rights are moving to other federal departments. The Trump administration says enforcement of civil rights in education will be handled by the Justice Department, and Health and Human Services will oversee special education.
6: Some other responsibilities were transferred to agencies in November other than the Department of Ed. The FBI has released mugshots of five men in custody accused of planning a drone and sniper attack at Sunday's White House UFC event and said there are more suspects under investigation. The arrests were in California, Ohio, Missouri, and Nebraska. President Trump denies the U.S. is investing any money in Iran as part of a memorandum of understanding to end the military conflict with other negotiations to follow. And he says he believes the deal can survive even if Israel keeps attacking Lebanon.
8: An attack on a Hezbollah target in Beirut just hours before the U.S. and Iran finalized their deal.
9: That was too much.
8: President Trump not happy. Some fear Israel's refusal to pull troops out of Lebanon could put the peace agreement at risk. Iran insists Israel's war with Hezbollah has to end. President Trump says he's thinking of asking Syria to deal with the militants instead.
9: Israel's fighting Hezbollah too long and too many people are being killed. And you don't have to knock down an apartment house every time you're looking for somebody.
8: Reuters reports senior Israeli officials don't like the U.S. deal with Iran. Jonathan Savage, Fox News.
6: A tropical storm watches in parts of Louisiana and Texas and flood watches in Houston. More than 5 inches of rain are reported over 3 hours in the suburbs.
10: First potential cyclone for the Atlantic Basin this year. It is not expected to reach hurricane status, but it will make a landfall near the Texas-Louisiana line before heading northeast towards Mississippi.
6: Fox's Evan Brown. 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
6: Man accused of shooting two National Guard troops near the White House in November, killing one, pleads not guilty to charges in a new indictment that makes him eligible for the death penalty if convicted. The Afghan national is accused of driving to D.C. from Washington State with a stolen firearm, ambushing the two Guard members outside a subway station 3 blocks from the White House. That suspect was shot during the confrontation and was seated in a wheelchair during the court appearance. Some senators have questions about Tesla's data on its full self-driving systems.
13: Democratic Senators Richard Blumenthal of Connecticut and Edward Markey of Massachusetts say they want a review of the crash statistics for Tesla's driver assistance system. In a letter to the National Highway Traffic Safety Administration, the senators cited a Reuters investigation saying Tesla exaggerated claims of driverless cars being up to 10 times safer than humans behind the wheel. The senators want the federal agency to say if it has evaluated that claim and to strengthen reporting criteria for companies that use self-driving technology. The senators want the agency's response by July 7th. Grinnell Scott, Fox News.
6: Major League Baseball is warning San Francisco Giants players who quietly but visibly protested a Pride Night event Friday.
14: Major League Baseball has called out three players on the San Francisco Giants who made their private beliefs public while the baseball team was celebrating its annual Pride Night last Friday at a game at Oracle Park, where the Giants wore caps with rainbow-colored stitching for the letters SF. Three pitchers on the Giants used a marker to write a biblical verse on their caps. Starting pitcher Landon Roop and relievers JT Brubaker and Ryan Walker all noted a passage from the book of Genesis that states the rainbow is a covenant between God and the earth. Giants reliever Sam

0: Inches just wore the standard Giants cap. Major League Baseball said the writing on the cap violates our rules, and consistent with normal practice, we've warned the players about future violations. Jared Max, Fox News.
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3: 5 minutes after 2 o'clock, Tuesday afternoon, here's a couple of the stories we've been keeping an eye on today. Sioux Falls police are investigating a costly online scam that left an 88-year-old man short about $40,000. Authorities say the victim first received a message on his computer warning of a supposed security problem soon after he was contacted by an individual claiming that his bank account had been hacked. Now, over a series of calls, the suspect ultimately convinced the man to withdraw cash on two separate occasions, $20,000 each time. Each time he was then given specific instructions on where to deliver the money. Police say the incidents occurred in late May. The case is only now coming to light as investigators piece together what happened. No arrests have been made. The investigation remains active at this point in time. And President Donald Trump says he now believes Iowa Republican gubernatorial nominee Zach Lane was, quote, much more Trump than Congressman Randy Feenstra, despite endorsing Feenstra just days before the June 2nd primary. Trump gave Feenstra his complete and total endorsement ahead of the vote, but Feenstra lost. Lane, a farmer, businessman with no prior elected experience, won the five-way race with 38% of the vote to Feenstra's 37.2. The loss marked one of the first major setbacks for Trump-backed candidates in the election cycle. Reports indicate that the president was frustrated with advisors who urged that particular endorsement. Speaking to reporters, Trump downplayed the impact, noting Feenstra was just one of hundreds of candidates he supported. He added that with more information, he likely would have backed Lane or maybe stayed out of the race altogether. From the WNAX newsroom, I'm Tim Borman.
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5: I'm Maria Bartiromo, and this is the Fox Business Report. Stocks are mixed in afternoon trading, with the Dow surging and hitting an intraday high and surpassing the 52,000 level for the first time on Iran deal optimism. Oil prices are dropping and are now at their lowest level since the earliest days of the war, with West Texas Intermediate crude at around $76 a barrel. Most all of the 11 S&P 500 sectors are higher, with industrials the best performer, while tech is lagging and weighing on the tech-heavy NASDAQ. And shares of Elon Musk's SpaceX are surging 12% and surpassing Amazon in market value, becoming the world's fifth largest company just days after hitting the public markets. And SpaceX has gone shopping and will be buying Cursor parent Anysphere for $60 billion, striking a massive deal for an autonomous coding agent that could help the company catch up with its AI rivals. That's your Fox Business Report. I'm Hillary Barsky, invested in you.
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1: Got a lot of these good fall cattle and light cattle in the run. Once again, 3,500 feeders will sell tomorrow, Wednesday. Hub City Livestock, Aberdeen.
2: Good day, everyone, and welcome back to Judy's Journal in Laurel, Nebraska. Now, throughout the history of our nation, whenever enough people settled in an area to support an educational system, a school would be established. And the early settlers of the Laurel area were no exception. Their first school building was erected in 1883, 10 years before the village was ever even incorporated. Now, this very first little schoolhouse burned in the summer of 1886 and then was later replaced. It was here that 13 pupils, including Laura Martin, whom the town was named after, were in attendance on January 12, 1888, when the spectacular blizzard struck. Nine of those 13 students were unable to reach home and then spent the night in the schoolhouse. The first high school graduation was held in 1900. Louis Tolles remembers some of those early high school days.
3: Back when I was going to school, everybody walked. They took their lunch. Nowadays, look what happened. And of course, I lived in town area, so I never went to country school, but all the kids that lived in the country never came to town to school. There was a schoolhouse on every three or four sections. Up until they were in the eighth grade, they never came to town. And so when we went to the ninth grade, we had almost 50% in our class that we didn't even know. And those poor kids came down and had to take tests. And it was just like going to the city for them. And I can see what they went through. Then the kids that did come to town, there'd be an older person driving, and he'd go by and pick up all the neighbor kids that he can get in his car and bring them in one car. That's some of the things that really have changed. We've even had some kids, big families, come into town, and they say, oh, so-and-so fell out. Had to go back and get him.
2: Marjorie Lux of Laurel also went to school during the Depression years, and she shares some of her memories.
4: People did not have a lot of money. The farmers worked together and the ladies were together. I then went to high school during the war years with the shortages, so we learned to do without a lot of things. That's what I remember the most. The thrashing crews came, the ladies came. My mother had to dress chickens and go in the morning because there was not refrigeration. And she'd make her trip to town for perishable items and be home and have a meal with the help of a few neighbor ladies for a thrashing crew. The men washed outside. They'd have a bucket of water outside and a bench and a wash basin, and they would eat usually in the dining room. Many of those years I had six young children in a house without a bathroom, so you have many experiences. We grew up when we had good neighbors. We worked together. We made do with what we had. We were saving, and we didn't replace things very often. Children learned to work at home. Of course, they weren't on the road going to school events much then. We all learned to work and to do many different jobs when we were at home, and my children also learned to do many things. They learned to keep up their houses and their yards and take care of things.
2: People knew how to have fun back then. Louis Tolles has some of those memories to share.
3: When I was a small kid, we had very, very little. We were poor, and everybody was. Nobody knew anything about being poor because we was all alike. If we had a little truck or a little tractor or something, and we'd get out in the dirt, and we'd take a hole, and we'd make roads, and we were satisfied to do those things. Or we had a BB gun, maybe if we was lucky, and we could shoot a sparrow or two. And we've even been known to have a little contest to see who could back up to the BB gun as close, and shoot at us on our rear until we couldn't stand it. And so that is some of the things that we did for entertainment, And we had farm kids that would come in and play with us all day long. On Saturdays, they'd come with their horse, and we'd get in the barn and we'd play cops and robbers. We'd do most anything. And if it was raining, that was a good thing to do. And that's what we amused ourselves with.
2: Well, great memories in Laurel, Nebraska. We'll return tomorrow on Judy's Journal, right here on Radio 570 WNEX. Good day. I'm Judy Stratman.

0: are a fan of classic Trek, and you in particular like the color red, you're going to have yourself a pretty good time coming up in a couple of weeks, the 25th through the 27th of June at the South Dakota State Fair Fairgrounds. In Huron, South Dakota, is the Red Power Roundup. That's right, it's coming back to South Dakota, the annual gathering of International Harvester Enthusiasts. And you're going to see all kind of stuff. You're going to see a lot of cool tractors. You're going to see construction equipment. You are going to see international scouts, pickup trucks, international trucks. You probably see an international refrigerator or two. You're really going to see it all. Red Power Roundup. People bring all kind of international, all sort of up. Memorabilia, dealership signs, toys, clocks, displays. Yeah, now, one of those buildings is going to try to recreate the atmosphere of a 1960s International Harvester dealership. It's going to be several rare tractors on display just there, just in the building. Yeah. And then, oh my goodness gracious, what everyone's going to be bringing. Red Power Roundup, June 25th through the 27th, South Dakota State Fairgrounds in Huron, South Dakota. And I tell you what, if you are a tractor enthusiast, you're going to want to get down there and check it out. In fact, we're going to be working in the very near future to get a promoter or two onto the Drive Time Show so we can talk to them about it.
1: That Cajun Queen, somebody ought to tell her, I'm the fella of her dreams.
0: Oh, let's not forget that International Harvester made military rifles. Yeah, during World War II. You're probably going to see some of that as well. I mean, anything you can think of that is International Harvester influenced. A number of things that that company made over the years. Unreal. In fact, if you are an International Harvester historian, we'd love you to contact us here at WNEX. We'd love to have you on the Drive Time Show. We could talk about it. 570 WNEX. It is the 2 o'clock hour on Your Big Friend. Yeah, I got more information coming up for you. 570 WNEX.

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2: Let's take a look at that WNAX weather, shall we? We've got 81 degrees at our WNAX studios. And they said we were going to get to 84. Yeah, we might get there yet. Tonight we're looking at 65, going to cool down. We do have a 40% chance of showers. Tomorrow, a wind advisory, slight chance of showers as well, 10% early in the day. And then the wind could blow. That's right, up to 40 miles per hour. And then on Thursday, we're looking at 20-mile-an-hour winds and a high of 79. Juneteenth is Friday, mostly sunny, 86. On Saturday, we're looking at 85. Sunday, we're looking at 78. We do have a chance of rain on Saturday and Sunday. Monday, partly sunny, a high of 79. There's the weather, 570 WNAX.
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570 WNAX. American Prairie is a conservation organization, and they have filed an appeal with the federal government. Because the federal government, that would be the Bureau of Land Management, has decided to cancel their lease. American Prairie has an annual bison harvest program. They would have issued this year 17 hunting permits to members of the public this year. And tribal nations argue it will have a negative impact on food sovereignty programs because the American Prairie's lease has been terminated. Their bison grazing leases are no more. The Bureau of Land Management issued its final decision in early May, canceling all 7 bison grazing permits to the American Prairie with a September deadline to remove its herds from the federal land. Now, they have filed an appeal. They did that about a week and a half ago. The Department of the Interior has gotten the appeal, and this week conservation organizations, Defenders of Wildlife, and Western Watersheds Project also filed appeals. Here's what they're saying. The Bureau of Land Management's new interpretation has no basis in law and contradicts its own findings. That, according to Pete Frost, who's an attorney at the Western Environmental Law Center, representing Western Watersheds. Bureau of Land Management reversed itself due to politics, not the law, nor the need to restore prairie grasslands. The organization has around 900 animals in its herd. It's been grazing them under BLM authorization, and some of those leased acres stretch back for two

0: decades. But over the last few years, with appeals filed during the Biden administration, Montana officials argued bison grazing is a risk to Montana's ranching community. Well, that is because in some cases, bison may have diseases or not be vaccinated for diseases that some cattle could obtain communicably. Under the Trump administration, direct appeals from Montana governor, attorney general of Montana, and the state's congressional delegation saw a response from Interior Secretary Doug Burgum, who assumed jurisdiction of the case dealing with the American prairies grazing rights. The conservation group said the decision to terminate those leases are political. The appeal processes have been ongoing for some time.
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2: I'm Colin Strombeck with this WNAX Sports Update. The Minnesota Twins beat the Texas Rangers 4-2 last night behind a Josh Bell three-run homer in the top of the first inning.
3: The 1-1 pitch is swinging a fly ball to left. Deep, this one carrying to the track, to the wall, and that ball is gone, a home run. Josh Bell. With a two-out, three-run homer right down the left field line. And the Twins here in the first inning have an early 3-0 lead.
2: Corey Provis with the call on Twins Radio. Byron Buxton launched his 23rd homer in the sixth inning. The Twins only managed to collect four hits on the day yesterday. It was their play in the field that was most impressive for the Twins last night. Manager Derek Shelton gives special props to the defense of the Son of the Rocket.
4: I don't know if it was the first one or the second one, the one that on the tough play by Royce. That's an unbelievable pick. I mean, you know, he gets caught in between, ball hits the heel of his glove, and he hangs on to it. I think, as we've talked about, I mean, Cody Clemens is a baseball player, and regardless of where you put him, he seems to really produce.
2: The Washington Nationals beat the Kansas City Royals 7-3. Mikel Garcia hit a two-run single, and Carter Jensen hit a one-run single for the Royals. The Royals are at the Nationals again today. Pitching for KC, righty Michael Wacha, 4-5, 3.58 ERA, 69 strikeouts. Pitching for the Nats, Foster Griffin, a lefty, 7-2, 3.46, 74 Ks. Kansas City at Washington at 5:45 p.m. The Twins continue their series in Arlington. Pitching for the Twins, Zebby Matthews, a righty, 2-4, 5.20 ERA, 30 strikeouts. Pitching for the Rangers, Kamar Rocker, a righty, 2-5, 3.56, 52 Ks. Minnesota at Texas, 7:05, 6:30 pregame show right here on 570 WNAX. Colin Strombeck, WNAX Sports.
5: News. I'm Therese Crowley. President Trump tells the G7 summit in France, we have a good deal with Iran.
6: It's a good document. Here's what it says. Iran will never have a nuclear weapon. That's what it says. It won't have one to buy, to develop. They will not have a nuclear weapon.
5: Fox's Lauren Simonetti.
7: The president is defending the deal. It has been signed electronically. The text has not been released. And the president says a lot of great things are going to happen with the Middle East now.
5: And the president insists the U.S. is paying Iran nothing. Vice President Vance has a Swiss signing ceremony Friday at Lake Luzerne. The price of oil falling another almost $5 to $75 a barrel. The FBI foiled a terror attack on the White House UFC Freedom 250 event featuring exploding drones and snipers, 23 identified, 5 arrested. One said it was to target capitalist elites. 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

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Anywhere from Devil's Tower, Wyoming, to Rochester, Minnesota. Anywhere from Fargo, North Dakota, clear down to St. Joe, Missouri. The width and the breadth. Yeah, that's what I'm trying to say. The height and the length. The high and the wide of the Five State Trader. You know what I'm talking about. Of course you do. 181 million.

0: acres of coverage. You know we cover more than 10% of the landmass of the United States of America? Isn't that something? Well, that's why the five-state trader works so blasted good. 1-800-367-9629. 1-800-367-WNAX, the number to call. Here's the rules on the five-state trader. Let me get a big breath. Uh-oh. And then there was a yawn. Oh, that's not good. All right. No guns, no weapons of any kind, only private parties, no businesses. We want you to limit your phone calls to one item per phone call, one phone number per item, and that item has to have a price. We don't sell livestock on the trader, and we do not sell the PORN. Other than that, everything is within the rules on the five-state trader. 1-800-367-9629. Oh, by the way, I forget to tell people this very often, and I should tell people this all the time. You can do it online as well. Some people, I get nervous to talk to almost 4 million people all at the same time. You know what I'm saying? And so some people just want to do the email entry. And you can do that by just emailing us, trader@WNAX.com, right? And then we'll put it on there because we have email entries as well, trader@WNAX.com. So you can do it that way, and we'll get you on to the air, onto our website. Now, we don't talk about it on the airwaves, not very often, but we can talk about it, or you can read it, on our website. So let's go to the phone lines on the trader, see who we got. Who's this? Where are you from? You're on the five-state trader.
1: Dwayne from Clarkson.
0: Hey, Dwayne, what you got for us today?
1: I got a John Deere 566 round baler. It's the twine baler.
0: Gotcha.
1: The bale count on it is like 11,000 bales.
0: Gotcha.
1: Got good paint on it. Sits in the shed all the time. Works really well. I'm asking 7,000 or best offer.
0: All right.
1: Ready to go.
0: And the phone number?
1: 402-841-9651.
0: I got 402-841-9651 there, Dwayne.
1: Yep. Thank you.
0: Thank you, Dwayne. Appreciate it. 570 WNEX. It is the five-state trader. I got some open lines on the trader right now, so now's a good time to call me. Yeah, well, I got more than one open line. Criminy sake. Yeah, well, it ain't easy being me, folks. Who's this? Where you from? You on the trader?
2: It's the Beaver Creek Grinch.
0: Hey, Grinch, what you got for us today?
2: I have materials that I bought for 18-foot long by 12-foot deep by 12-foot high by 8-foot high calf shed. And the material cost was just shy of $2,400. Has never been used. It's still all packaged, new steel, everything. I would like around $1,850. That's, you won't get it bought anywhere for that.
0: Gotcha.
2: It's got the skids. It's got the 6x8 skids on it. Or for it and everything. It's I had it so that you could move the shed.
0: Gotcha. I gotcha. All right. It's 18 foot long, 12 deep, 12 high, and 8 feet high. So
2: it slopes down.
0: Yep. I gotcha.
2: Yeah, yep. It's 12 foot, so you can get your tractor in there deeper.
0: Yep. I gotcha.
2: Or skid loader or whatever you're using.
0: And the phone number, Grinch?
2: 507-920-0481. And like I say, the materials are still wrapped in the Menards packaging.
0: Gotcha. All righty. 507.
2: They've never been opened.
0: 920-0481, Grinch.
2: You bet. Hey. Thank you. You do a great job, Bob. Thanks again.
0: Appreciate it, Grinch. 570 WNEX. It is the trader. Who's this? Where you from? You're on the five-state trader.
1: Dwayne from Clarkson.
0: Hey, Dwayne. What you got for us this time?
1: I got a John Deere 6750 self-propelled chopper.
0: Gotcha.
1: Runs real well. Like, again, it's always been shedded. If it needed anything, it always got what it needed.
0: Sure.
1: And I'm asking 30,000 or best offer.
0: And the phone
1: number. It does have rear-wheel assist.
0: I got you. All right, we'll put that on there. Has a RWA. All right.

0: 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And go ahead.
1: Then call me at 402-841-9651.
0: I got 402-841-9651 there, Dwayne.
1: Thank you.
0: Thank you, Dwayne. Appreciate it. 570 WNEX. 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Criminy's sake. 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
5: $120 a ton.
4: To
5: 605-660-5922.
4: I have got 605-660-5922 there, John.
5: That's right, Vaughn. Thank you.
4: We got it. Thank you. We appreciate that. 570 WNEX. It is the five-state trader on your big friend. 1-800-367-9629. Back to the phone lines. Who's this? Where are you from? You're on the trader.
6: This is Bill from Hosmer.
4: Hey, Bill. How's things in Hosmer today?
6: Wonderful.
4: Good. What you got for us?
6: I have a 568 megawide John Deere baler.
4: Gotcha.
6: It is, I'm going to say four parts. It does have some life left in it. I mean, if somebody wanted it for a second baler or such, and I do have a lot of parts that would go with it, 5,000.
4: I gotcha. And the phone number to call?
6: 605-281-1418.
4: I have got 605-281-1418.
6: Yes, sir.
4: There we go. Hey, thanks, Bill.
6: Thank you.
4: You betcha. 570 WNEX, it is the five-state trader. Who's this? Where are you from? You are on the trader.
7: Vaughn, this is Owen.
4: Hey, Owen, how are you doing today?
7: Good.
4: Good. I'm glad to hear that. Owen from Columbus, Nebraska. What you got for us today, Owen?
7: Vaughn? I've got a 1976 Honda Goldwing.
4: Oh, my goodness gracious. You're talking. You keep going. All right. Tell me more. You're talking my language here. You know, when we talk. I took my motorcycle to work today, Owen. And it's a classic piece of iron here. This is a 76.
7: Yeah.
4: Mm-hmm. Tell me more.
7: It's got 23,000 miles on it,
4: yep.
7: And I'd like $3,500 for it.
4: All righty, and the phone number to call, Owen?
7: 801-362-8875.
4: I have got 801-362-8875, Owen.
7: Yep, it's in Norfolk. I'd meet you in Norfolk.
4: I gotcha. Owen, have you been reading my mind a little bit? Because I got to tell you, just yesterday, I was cooking down Broadway on my motorcycle, and I was thinking to myself, I wouldn't mind getting me an old classic Goldwing. And I honestly was thinking that. It's like, I might have to keep my eyes open, get me an old school metric cruiser. And I think that'd be kind of fun. And sure enough,
7: here she comes.
4: Yeah, that's right. That's right. So hey,
7: Vaughn,
4: yeah,
7: you and I think alike.
4: Yeah,
7: you know that.
4: I know that's a terrible. It's terrible. I can't afford to think the way I think, Owen. That's what the problem is. So that's how it works sometimes. Hey, thanks for the phone call, Owen.

0: Don't let the world get you, Vaughn.
1: I'll try not to.
0: Bye.
1: Yeah, betcha. 570 WNEX. It is the Five State Trader. That is no lie. That's the truth. I was just a... All right, because, you know, my motorcycle's a chopper. I mean, it's not chopped out, but it's raked out a little bit. You know what I'm saying? And it's a custom motorcycle. That's what it is. So it's got a whole lot of Harley parts on it, but it ain't no Harley Davidson. It's got an S&S motor. It's got a Jim's transmission. It's all aftermarket stuff. It's just a custom motorcycle from the late 1990s, early 2000s. The thing is 26, 27 years old now. And if you want to see it, you can on our WNEX page. Just go to our Facebook page. You'll see that I'm polishing on the blasted thing, polishing some of the aluminum. You'll get a view of it, okay? It's on our WNEX Facebook page. And anyhow, so I was just thinking, well, you know, maybe someday I get me a good bagger, a good cruiser. And then I was thinking, well, I wonder what my friends would think if I got me a classic old metric bike. And sure enough, Owen's got a 76 Goldwing for sale. It ain't got very many miles on it either. 23,000 miles on a Goldwing ain't much. Though, so, oh, man, thank goodness I ain't got no money, right? 570 WNEX.

0: 570 WNEX. It is the five-state trader on your big friend, 1-800-367-9629. 1-800-367-WNAX. Back to the phone lines we go. Who's this? Where you from? You're on the trader.
1: Mark from Vermillion.
0: Hey, Clark. How you doing today?
1: It's Mark.
0: Oh, gotcha. I'm sorry, Mark. What you have for us on the trader today?
1: I got a John Deere 730 propane.
0: I gotcha.
1: Currently not running, but it's not stuck.
0: Gotcha.
1: John Deere wide, round wide front on it.
0: I gotcha.
1: I got really good back tires on $1,000.
0: All righty, good back tires. And you said you wanted $1,000 for it?
1: Yep.
0: There we go. There can't be a ton of 730 propanes out there, is there, Mark?
1: Boy, I have no idea.
0: It's got to be fairly rare, I would think. So, all righty, the phone number, Mark?
1: 605-670-9214.
0: I have got 605-670-9214, Mark.
1: Yep.
0: There we go. Hey, thanks, Mark. We appreciate that.
1: Yep, thank you.
0: You bet you. 570 WNEX, it is the trader. Who's this way from? You're on the trader.
2: Yep. Hello, Vaughn. This is Gary. I missed a number for that guy that just had hay for sale. There a chance you could give me that number?
0: I can give you that number. Hang on. It's John in Yankton, and he had two-year-old grass hay for sale. It's all net wrapped, and he's got 70 bales or so, 120 a ton. His phone number, 605-660-5922,
2: 660-5922. 5922. Thank you very much.
0: You got it. There you are. You bet. 570 WNEX. It is the five-state trader on your big friend. 1-800-367-9629. Who's this? Where you from? You're on the trader.
3: Hey, Vaughn. This is Mike from Delmont again.
0: Hey, Mike. What you got for us today?
3: Well, I got a whole bunch of charcoal. If somebody's got some smoking or something they do, if they cook with charcoal, I got at least 30 bags. I think they're 12 to 15 pound bags.
0: Gotcha.
3: I'd like to get $5 a piece for them.
0: $5 each. And the phone number?
3: 605-999-3722.
0: I got 605-999-3722.
3: Yes, sir. Thank you.
0: Hey, thank you, Mike. We appreciate that. 570 WNEX. It is the five-state trader on your big friend. The number to call. We've had a little bit of a slow day on the trader today. How about that? I mean, that don't happen very often. But, I mean, we can get it picked up yet. Hey, no worry about that. We can get it rolling. All you got to do is give us a call. 1-800-367-9629.

0: without making a hasty decision that comes with a hefty price. Call 402-256-3738. WNEX. It is the Trader on Your Big Friend. Who's this? Where are you from? You're on the Five-State Trader.
1: This is Steve in Bassett.
0: Hey, Steve. How you doing today?
1: Okay.
0: Good. What you got for us?
1: I have a Titan 16.9 by 24 industrial tractor tire.
0: Gotcha. 16.9 by 24.
1: Asking $200.
0: Gotcha.
1: 402-684-2201.
0: All righty. I've got 402-684-2201.
1: Sounds good.
0: And did you say $200, Steve? Is that right?
1: Yes, I have just one of them.
0: Gotcha. All right. There we go. Hey, thank you, Steve. Appreciate it. Yeah, 570-WNEX, 1-800-367-9629, 1-800-367-WNEX, 16924 industrial tractor tire. And now, that could be, you get them on a road grader, although usually that was like a 14.9 by 24. But then again, newer ones might have different tires on them. It could be a smaller payloader or something as well, so I guess you never really know what that tire might have come off of. Who's this? Where are you from? You're on the Trader.
2: Patrick from Lamar's.
0: Hey, Patrick. How are you today?
2: Fine, thank you.
0: Good. What you got for us?
2: I have a Case IH number 8480 round baler.
0: Gotcha, yeah.
2: It's twine tie. Excellent condition. It's always been shedded. It looks like new, appearance-wise. It has a 540 PTO.
0: Yep.
2: And it's got the flasher lights on it with the monitor. It's not been used very much. It's excellent condition. The belts are just like new yet. It hasn't done a lot of baling.
0: Gotcha.
2: Excellent shape. Tires are real good.
0: Mm-hmm.
2: I'm asking $3,000 or best offer.
0: All righty. And the phone number there, Patrick?
2: 712-540-7479.
0: All right. Oh, my goodness gracious, mercy's sake. Hey, I fat fingered it. There we go. I've got 712-540-7479.
2: And I do have another baler like it, but not as good a shape if someone's interested in a cheaper baler.
0: Gotcha. All right. Hey, thank you, Patrick.
2: Thank you.
0: You bet. 570-WNEX. It is the Trader. Who's this? Where are you from? You on the Trader.
3: Roger from Hartford.
0: Hey, Roger. How are you today?
3: Just fine. How are you?
0: I'm doing all right. What you got for us today, Roger?
3: I've got a John Deere 1065A running gear.
0: Gotcha.
3: Good paint, good tires. $900 our best offer.
0: And the phone number?
3: 605-261-8341.
0: All righty. I have got 605-261-8341, Roger.
3: Perfect. Thank you.
0: There we go. Thank you, Roger. We appreciate that. 570-WNAX. It is the Five-State Trader on Your Big Friend. 1-800-367-9629. Well, let's see. We've had a couple of balers on the Trader today, a 566 twine tie baler. We've had an 8480 round baler as well. It's also got the twine tie. We've had a tire on the Trader, 16924 industrial tractor tire. Mike's got a whole lot of charcoal bags for sale. They're like 30 of them or so. They're 12 to 15 pounds each, a $5 each. Mark has got a 730 John Deere propane. 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Where you from? You on the Trader?
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4: Hey, got a John Deere 953 running gear with the rocking bolster.
0: I got you.
4: $500 or... And my number is 402-841-2287.
0: I have got 402-841-2287.

0: Bill.
1: Yep, perfect.
0: Now, Bill, what do you think about you and I going in together on a 1976 Goldwing, Bill? What do you think?
1: I tell you what. I think you both definitely have to keep our shirts on. Might get a sidecar for it and have something.
0: Yeah, maybe so. I was thinking maybe more a partnership would be you paying for it and me riding, Bill. But, I guess we could ride that thing together. I suppose. Hey, thanks for the phone call, Bill. We appreciate it.
1: Yeah, see you later.
0: Yeah, bet. 570 WNEX, it is the Trader. Who's this? Where are you from? You're on the 5-State Trader.
2: Yeah, this is George over across the river here.
0: Did you say Jared?
2: George.
0: I got you, George. I'm sorry. What you got for us today?
2: I'm looking for a wanted deal. Like I said, I'm looking for somebody that's got some Labrador puppies, straight bloods. No paper dogs. I said something that says ain't crossed with a collie or German Shepherd or something. Yep. Straight blood.
0: Yeah, I got you. You're looking for straight blood lab puppy dog.
2: Yes.
0: Gotcha. All right. What's the phone number to call there, George?
2: 402-649-2158.
0: I have got 402-649-2158, George.
2: Yep, thanks, sir.
0: Hey, thank you, George. We appreciate that. 570 WNAX. It is the 5-State Trader on your big friend, 1-800-367-9629. 1-800-367-WNAX. I don't even know what to think about. Bill worried that I wouldn't have my shirt on when I'm riding that motorcycle. Oofta. All right. I mean, there is one time. All right. There is one time I was my buddies and I were.

0: that looked an awful lot like I had. Well, let's just say once I got there, my buddies are like, have you been wearing a bikini top? I mean, why come you got tan lines like that? It was pretty hard to explain that it was my backpack that did it. I'm still not certain they believe me to this day. 570 WNEX, it is the five-state trader on your big friend. We'll do it again tomorrow. Now, we're not going to have the five-state trader on Thursday this week. No trader on Thursday, but we'll do it again on Friday. Now, I ain't going to be here on Friday to do trader, so I don't know who's going to fill in for me. I'm going to be in Haywarden on Friday.
1: It's that time of year again. You know what I'm talking about. When you're just driving along and all of a sudden...
2: Oh, dear.
3: What's wrong?
2: Deer!
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1: This is Greg Rankin out here at Stockman's Livestock in Yankton, South Dakota. 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Sure looks like 100 pairs, 100 breds, and 6 breeding bulls. We'll start at 9 a.m. on the way up, cows and bulls. 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Once again, this is Greg Rankin out here at Stockman's Livestock. Thanks for listening, and have a great day.
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3: A concerned mom may have saved lives. I'm Chris Foster, Fox News. Five people are in custody so far, accused of planning a drone and sniper attack on the UFC event on the White House South Lawn Sunday, and more arrests are expected. Fox's David Spunt in D.C.
4: Those involved in the alleged plot were arrested in Ohio, Nebraska, Missouri, and California. In Ohio, investigators say 19-year-old Tyson Proper's mother called police after she was concerned about her son's recent conduct, including firearms purchases and his communications with people online. Proper spoke to investigators. They say he spilled the beans on others across the country allegedly involved in the plot via different chat networks.
3: And we're told the review of one suspect's phone identified at least 23 users of the Signal messaging app discussing the plans. A senior White House official tells Fox we'll know over the next 2 or 3 weeks whether the memorandum of understanding with Iran to end the military conflict will turn into an actual agreement.
5: President Trump is explaining that there is a difference between giving Iran $300 billion and letting them have access to a $300 billion reconstruction fund.
6: We're allowed to go and invest if we wanted to someday in the future. We have no obligation whatsoever. It could be that Iran will turn out to be successful on their oil.
5: The Wall Street Journal has an item that just crossed. The U.S. will allow Iran to immediately begin selling oil and fuel under the deal to end the war, offering Tehran an early financial incentive to wind down the conflict. People familiar with the agreement said the provision for waivers on sanctions on oil sales takes effect immediately.
3: Fox's Peter Ducey in Geneva, Switzerland there. An official signing of that memorandum is scheduled in Geneva Friday. The Trump administration is taking away the Education Department's oversight of special ed and civil rights complaints, shifting them to Health and Human Services and the Justice Department. On Wall Street, the Dow closes up another record high, 331. The NASDAQ, though, down 307. 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
9: 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Heroes like NYPD Detective Victor Vargas, a U.S. Air Force veteran who died from pancreatic cancer after serving in the World Trade Center recovery efforts. Tunnel to Towers honored Detective Vargas by paying off the family's mortgage. 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
3: A Russian artist who's been critical of Russian President Vladimir Putin was shot and killed at close range near his home in Poland this morning. Prosecutors say two citizens of Belarus are under arrest. A former Wisconsin judge who obstructed ICE agents last year will not get a new trial, and her conviction will not be tossed. That ruling handed down today by a federal judge.
10: U.S. District Judge Lynn Edelman for a second time denying former Milwaukee County Judge Hannah Dugan's request to either have her verdict overturned or to receive a new trial after she was convicted by a jury last year of obstructing ICE agents who were trying to take a criminal illegal immigrant who was in her court on a battery case into custody. She helped sneak the now deported illegal immigrant out of a private door. Agents gave chase and arrested him. Dugan now faces sentencing, which could include probation, up to 5 years in prison. Her legal team has indicated they plan to appeal. Jeff Manasso, Fox News.
3: Do as I say, not as I do. A new study published in the Journal of the American Medical Association finds parents may look at screens at the dinner table more often than their kids.
11: The study looked at the behaviors of 357 parents and the same number of kids. The average age of the kids was about 6.5. Most used some form of media at the dinner table, but more than 3/4 of parents did, compared to just over 2/3 of kids. The study found 142 parents reported being on their phones. For kids, 43 watched content on a small screen device. Another 39 kids were said to have played a handheld game. Researchers wrote they wanted to highlight interruptions caused by electronic devices that result in children receiving less attention and parental guidance than they should. Jessica Rosenthal, Fox News.
3: National Park Service workers have been today dumping

And hydrogen peroxide in the Lincoln Memorial Reflecting Pool, trying to fight green algae that showed up last week after renovations were unveiled, including repainting the base of that pool blue. The Interior Department says the green water is from residual algae in the supply lines. I'm Chris Foster. This is Fox News.

0: 670 WNEX. It is the Drive Time Show. Vaughn, Chloe, and you. Yeah, it appears that Fox News got a camera in my office. They're looking at my POS, my pile of stuff. Because, yeah, it turns out that one of those involved in the plot against the UFC fight at the White House was from Omaha. The vice president was on The View today. Hey, how about that? Well, you know, we love The View here on the Drive Time Show. By the way, it turns out that OSHA has considered hydrogen peroxide to be very dangerous. Yeah, that's right, very dangerous. Of course we would get a story like that today, right? You know why. Yeah, Southern Poverty Law Center in the news yet today, as well as investigations into some of their stuff ongoing. And, you know, Chloe posted that cat video the other day on our, if you haven't seen it on our social media, my goodness gracious mercy sake, you better get over there and check it out. She introduces it to all her cats. I mean, don't tell her I said this. But her cats got fairly gender fluid names. I'm just saying. Anyhow, I got a story about cuddling your cat to end a stressful day. Is it a good idea? Is it a bad idea? We'll find out coming up. We'll get to it all after Colin has the news.
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2: Tonight, mostly cloudy, a 40% chance of showers and thunderstorms after 1 a.m., a low of 65, winds will gust to 25 miles an hour. Wednesday, a 10% chance of showers before 7 a.m., partly sunny, gradually becomes completely sunny, high of 85, winds will gust to 45 miles an hour. Mostly clear on Wednesday night, low of 55, 40-mile-an-hour gusts, and then half that speed, 20-mile-an-hour gusts on Thursday under mostly sunny skies and a high of 80. AAA says falling global oil prices could soon bring some relief at the gas pump if shipping tensions ease in a key part of the world. Sean Stewart with AAA South Dakota says increased oil traffic through the Strait of Hormuz is helping push crude prices down, which typically leads to lower fuel costs for drivers. But he cautions it may take time for shipping and insurance companies to feel confident resuming normal operations.
3: We've seen the global crude oil prices come down. And generally, that will at some point translate to lower prices at the gas pumps.
2: In the meantime, drivers can take steps to save money. Stewart recommends these basic steps.
3: Get a tune-up if you need, oil change. Properly inflated tires are very important. A clean air filter and avoid those fast jackrabbit starts. That can help you use less fuel and save a little bit of money.
2: He also says shopping around can make a big difference, with some stations charging as much as 60 cents more per gallon than others. Mobile apps, including AAA's, can help drivers find the lowest prices nearby. For flex fuel vehicles, AAA notes E85 may look cheaper, but fuel economy can drop by up to 25%, which could offset the savings. A challenge is forming against South Dakota Secretary of State Monae Johnson from some of the same election skeptics who helped her win the job 4 years ago. Rapid City Republican Representative Heather Baxter is running against Johnson for the GOP nomination. Baxter's campaign website says she supports hand-counted paper ballots and an end to voting machines. Johnson was elected Secretary of State in 2022 with support from activists who questioned electronic tabulators and

0: pushed for hand counting ballots. But some of those former supporters now say Johnson has not delivered on their proposals. The nomination will be decided by delegates at the South Dakota Republican Convention, June 25th through the 27th in Rapid City. Democrats have nominated former Highway Patrol Trooper Terrence Davis. Libertarians have nominated former U.S. Senate candidate Tamara Lesnar. The winners will face off in the November general election. South Dakota voting machines are not connected to the internet, and officials say recounts and post-election audits have shown them to be accurate. In 2024, voters in three counties rejected ballot measures that would have banned electronic vote counting machines. From the WNAX newsroom, I'm Colin Strombeck.
1: This August, we're once again flying folks to London and then boarding the Eurostar train to Paris on this once-in-a-lifetime 12-day trip. 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
4: Say it before, but trade trips are important. I'm Kate Weinberg with your farm news update. We've talked about it many, many times. Our trade trips are important, and it's fun to see the results come in after they've been completed. Aaron Putzi is the Chief Officer, Brand Management, and Engagement with the Iowa Soybean Association. They just wrapped up a week-long trade trip to Columbia.
5: Well, thanks for the chance to touch base on the important work that we're doing in trade building and demand building. 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At the same time, we also need to be visiting and building relationships and growing existing relationships that we have and trade that we have. And Colombia is one of those countries. So located in Latin America, Colombia is home to about 50 million people. We spent a week there here last week. Soybean farmers, some staff from some various soybean organizations, state organizations to really sit across the table from buyers of U.S. Midwest soybean meal, talk to them about their perceptions of the product, how the product works for them, most importantly, their plans for continued growth.
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5: 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We enjoy strong trade relations with those countries. They like our soybean meal and our soybeans. 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And much of that product right here from the Midwest.
4: I was giving you a rough time with all the different travels that you probably wore out your soybean-based shoes, which is okay, huh?
5: Yeah, you know, farmers want us to be pounding the pavement for them and building market share.
4: With your farm news updates, I'm Keith Weinberg.
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0: 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It is the Drive Time Show. My name is Vaughn. I normally ride a motorcycle with a shirt on. And that is Chloe right over there. I don't know that she even rides. Do you want to ride on my motorcycle, Chloe? Do you like riding on motorcycles and stuff?
1: You've asked two separate questions. Both, I say no.
0: Really?
1: Yeah. But I will tell you that just last week when I was driving home, slightly delirious because I swear that I saw a man riding a motorcycle wearing a cowboy hat.
0: Yeah.
1: And it did not move an inch.
0: Right. Was it a black motorcycle and a black cowboy hat?
1: No.
0: Okay. I got you. Well, that's very possible. I got my cousin. He doesn't have a cowboy hat. He got more of a steampunk kind of hat.
1: Okay.
0: That he wears when he's riding a motorcycle.
1: Really?
0: Yeah. And, you got to have your style. You see what I'm saying?
1: I mean, that's arguable if it is.
0: I mean, my style is to look tougher than everyone else who rides motorcycles.
1: Yeah.
0: Okay. But it turns out that is the preferred style of almost anybody who rides a motorcycle. See what I'm saying?
1: Well,
0: it's like I don't want to make anybody crabby out here. I'm just saying.
1: If you don't want to stir the pot, don't grab the spoon. You're grabbing the spoon right now.
0: Okay. For fellas out there, we have facets of our personalities.
1: Okay.
0: Ladies have the same thing. Oh. You know what I'm saying? All right. So let's say you're going to a baby shower.
1: Okay.
0: There might be a little different side of your personality you express at the baby shower than what you would express if you were at a bachelorette party. See what I'm saying?
1: Okay.
0: Men have the same thing, and they express different parts of their personality and persona based on what they're doing.
1: Vaughn discovers social situations. Is this what I'm hearing?
0: Sometimes when you fire up the old V-twin.
1: You know, sometimes it's like you go to Burger King, right? And you could do a whole heckin' lot at Burger King, but they won't allow you to do that, right? When you go to like the Gordon Ramsay restaurant. You know, well,
0: probably a fair example because you would act a little differently at the Gordon Ramsay restaurant.
1: And women and men do the same thing, too. Isn't that crazy? You would think they're so radically different.
0: Deep down inside.
1: Okay.
0: Every single one of us, a little bit of a play actor sometimes.
1: Mm-hmm.
0: Okay. That's all I'm saying. Okay.
1: Okay. Get this man in the American Psychological Journal right
0: when
1: now.
0: When I jump behind the wheel of my 1992 long hood, flat top, long wheelbase, cap powered, 15-speed Peterbilt. What?
1: Any other adjectives you want to
0: say? Well, I mean, medium blue with the old school striping on it.
1: I'm not getting a good picture of this truck right now.
0: The vintage 1992 Peterbilt. Okay?

0: Yeah, there's a certain person. There's a part of my personality gets expressed that doesn't. It's not the same that gets expressed here when I'm sitting behind this. what's the model of this microphone here? I know the brand name.
1: Electro Voice Model 309A.
0: RE20 Shure a microphone. It's an RE20. That, by the way, is this an iconic microphone we have right here? These are the they're like the only way you would have better microphones to talk into is if you work for public broadcasting.
1: Why would you say that?
0: But NPR has the best stuff.
1: No, they don't.
0: Well, they do.
1: They don't have us.
0: I know, but they got the best. They got the best microphones. That's why those people can whisper and you can hear them so good.
1: No, they can do that because their mouth is practically on the microphone.
0: If
1: I talk like this, you can hear me tiny. And if I just turn up the volume on the pod, you can hear me even better.
0: Yeah. Well,
1: pop, pop, pop, pop, pop.
0: They have to make up for the pursed lips.
1: Pursed lip.
0: Pursed lips. That's because I'm just saying.
1: Are the people at NPR like, published in the American Psychological Journal? I don't think they are.
0: I've made it into more than one medical journal.
1: Yeah, as the participants.
0: Throughout my career. Anyhow, I'm just saying everything
1: Let's
0: we do.
1: Let's just say he's not part of the control group.
0: Expresses a different part of what you do. And when the guys get on their V-twin, they're like, all right, I'm a little bit of a biker dude now. Right? And so I got a few bugs in my teeth and I don't even care.
1: Wouldn't you wear like a mask?
0: No. Why?
1: I'm driving like in my car. I've got my arm out the window and I get hit by a grasshopper. It feels like I got shot.
0: Yeah, I know it hurts. Why am I
1: out here fully, you know?
0: Wait till they hit you right smack in the nose.
1: I don't want to do that.
0: No, and that's a badge of honor right there. Drive Time, you're on the Drive Time show.
2: Yeah, it's Tim.
0: Uh-huh.
2: I'm
1: hang up the phone.
2: I'm driving home.
0: Uh-huh.
2: And I hear Vaughn tying every ounce of masculinity to whatever motorized vehicle a guy is driving.
0: Well, I just, this come from Tim, who's driving a little red sports car down the road
1: He's in his red sports car right now.
0: He's assuming masculinity as he cooks down. You got the windows down or you got the AC on right now?
2: I will have you know that I have the AC on, but I never once have gone out of my way to tell people what kind of a car I drive.
0: I know. I kept it.
1: Because he's Billy B.A., all right? He doesn't need to tell anybody.
0: I didn't tell people what it was.
2: But when I had a motorcycle, I never went out of my way to tell people I had a motorcycle.
0: Uh-huh.
2: My masculinity is tied to my oversized stomach and my bald head.
1: Is that?
2: I don't.
0: Uh-huh. Oh, geez, they're cutting out.
1: They're taking him.
0: Oh, guy, he might be going through a tunnel.
1: Damn. His masculinity grew too large.
0: You know what happened? He got abducted by the aliens. They're like, that's the specimen we want right there.
1: Steven Spielberg's about to make a movie about Tim's masculinity. He'd be like, Christians will wonder if God is real.
0: Yeah. I think we lost him altogether.
1: Tim, are you alive?
2: Oh, no, I'm...
0: Oh, no, he is there.
1: He's ready for us to shut up.
2: I'm just... It's the same as if you were sitting in my office.
0: Yeah.
1: I remember it like it was just 30 minutes ago.
2: Pretty much. The only difference is I'm out here with no mosquitoes.
1: No. Oh, okay. All right. Cut this man off. He doesn't need to be on air anymore.
0: I mean, but there is just a little bit of you that just...
1: There's no fighting him right now. He's the most masculine human being on the planet.
0: A little extra masculine when you fire up the motorcycle, don't it? I mean, they're just part of you that's like, oh, yeah, I'm pretty tough.
1: Mm-hmm. Is that true, Jim?
2: Yeah. Yeah, maybe once upon a time.
0: Yeah, I just...
2: Now I just... Now I'm just old and cranky. I guess it doesn't matter anymore.
0: Yeah, well, I mean, that's...
1: Some people would say being old and cranky is a masculine thing.
0: Yeah, I mean, wouldn't be true.
1: I've never met a

0: cranky grandma. I've met plenty of cranky grandpas, though.
1: Uh-huh. I see.
0: But every grandma I meet is like, oh, did you need some food? You look so skinny. How's your life going? Did you get that promotion?
1: You do make a point.
0: And then you see the grandpa, and he's over there glued to his recliner. He's like, the Cornhuskers aren't winning again. I'm so sick of this stuff. Turn the channel, Margaret.
1: Yeah.
0: That's how it is.
2: Oh, my gosh.
1: I mean, you do have a point, though, in that...
2: I'm not a grandpa, and I don't watch the Cornhuskers.
1: If ever...
0: No, the St. Louis Cardinals? No, who is it? You're in... It's Louisiana.
1: He likes that other
0: Saints.
1: Team.
0: It's the Saints! I'm going to need a blessing for them to win. Ever. Is that about right?
2: That's close, yeah.
1: There we go.
2: All right. I probably should not have called.
1: No, that's good.
0: I think you're right about that.
1: Glad you reined her in a little, because I was having trouble getting Chloe reined in a little there.
0: Good luck.
1: Oof-ta.
0: It's not happening today. It's a Tuesday.
1: All right. Hey, you have a safe travels home there, okay?
2: Well, you know, I don't know. I've been a little red sports car.
0: I think Prince wrote a song about you.
2: Obviously, revisiting my second childhood or whatever it is.
1: But no, there's not. No.
2: Hold on. Uh-huh. This guy in an old tractor is looking at me funny. I got to step on it. Okay.
1: I mean, no, there's nothing. I mean, I have a philosophy in life, okay? It goes like this. If you're going to buy something, buy what you want or don't buy it. I mean, unless, of course, it's something you absolutely need and can't get by without. But if you're buying something that you don't necessarily need, then you better buy what you want.
0: Wait.
1: Okay?
2: So, do you know how many bags of potato chips and orders of onion rings that theory has gotten me in my life?
1: Yeah, I mean,
0: I would say, 45, 50 inches worth?
2: I'll tell you what, if I had a nickel for every time that concept in theory has wound me up with a bag of potato chips or an order of onion rings, I'd have like $4.50. That's a lot of nickels. Yeah.
1: Well, that's a lot of nickels. For sure. So I'm just saying I would never judge anybody for having a blue sports car, yellow sports car, red sports car, pickups with large tires.
0: What about a lime green sports car?
1: That'd be okay, too.
0: You wouldn't judge them?
1: I would not judge anyone for having anything that they might consider to be excess. I'm okay with that.
0: Hmm.
1: Because I don't see it that way.
0: Mm-hmm.
1: I don't see it at all that way.
2: And Vaughn can't even spell excess.
1: I was started with an A.
0: All right.
1: Yeah.
2: You guys keep up the good work.
1: There we go. That's the Drive Time Show. Thank you. We appreciate you being part of the Drive Time Show.
0: Appreciate.
1: Yeah. No, that was it. I said excess. That's what I said. Not I appreciate. Although you do make a point about the grandmas.
0: Yeah.
1: All right. If ever you go on a diet, or maybe even don't go on a diet, but want to feel good about yourself physically.
0: Yeah.
1: All you got to do is talk to a grandma. And they'll be like, oh, my goodness, you need a little something to eat there for sure. You're looking thin, just like you said.
0: And the safest option is to meet somebody else's grandma. Somebody else's grandma is always going to think you're the best thing since Betty
1: White. That's probably true. Yeah. I think that might be true.
0: Yeah, because sometimes some people's own grandmas...
1: Yeah.
0: Not the way that they are to other children.
1: Though I got to admit... I mean, there's a little bit of grandma in me. Because just the other day, I was talking to a fella that I hadn't seen in a long time.
0: The big bad wolf or something?
1: So I was talking to a guy, I hadn't seen him in forever, right? We used to have a beard. He doesn't have the beard anymore. He's got more of a goatee now.
0: Okay.
1: So it's like, hey, how you doing? He goes, not too bad. How about you? And I said, well, I'm doing good. I said, you're looking good. Looks like you lost some weight since the last time I saw you. Because it did look like he'd lost some weight. And then he goes on to tell me, he's like, no. In fact, I'm probably the heaviest I ever have been. And I'm

0: Well,
1: you know, one man's, that's like a, you could, then it's a high score.
0: Yeah, I mean, I don't know. I mean, what are you supposed to say? You know, now that you say it, you do look kind of chubby.
1: Actually, yeah, you look gargantuan. You've been eating a lot?
0: What's the secret to getting fatter? Because,
1: My bad.
0: I'm thinking about going with that plan.
1: You bulking right now?
2: Dollar. This is Lewis. Dollar.
0: 570 WNAX. He did look thinner because of you. Because of
1: he hit that gypsy guy and then got away with it in court.
2: Dollar. I can't.
1: You gotta look out for that. Dollar. It happens to the best of us.

0: You know, we haven't got to a single story yet on the Drive Time Show.
1: So it's just another Tuesday.
0: You know, one of those. And then Fox News. I think they got a camera in my office.
1: Oh.
0: Maybe it's in here. I don't know. Anyhow, I got the story about the plot. The UFC fight plot. I mean, one of those dudes from Omaha. But they were going to do a drone attack on the UFC fights, and then...
1: what?
0: Yeah, and there's a handful of people been arrested in this. Well, it's not good at all, and...
1: Oh, my goodness.
0: Anyway, I'm going to talk about it, but... Fox News came on just in the 3 o'clock hour, and they said, we know Vaughn probably has this in his pile of stuff, so we're going to get it out of the way before he talks about it. There's been a plot uncovered, and 5 people have been arrested.
1: I tell you, that's what CBS never did to us. CBS was always behind on the news.
0: Yeah, that's right. I mean,
1: Fox comes in here, and suddenly we get the news stories right before we do them.
0: You guys are on the ball. I have to be a little more top secret in the future.
1: Maybe you should research in the bathroom.
0: That's not a bad idea right there. I think cameras are against the law over there.

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1: I'm Stuart Varney, and this is the Fox Business Report.
2: The major averages are mixed in afternoon trading, with the Dow climbing on Iran deal optimism. The Dow has hit an all-time intraday high and surging past the 52,000 level for the first time. Oil prices continue to drop, with West Texas Intermediate crude at around $76 a barrel. The tech-heavy Nasdaq is losing steam as tech stocks falter. The Magnificent Seven big-cap tech stocks are lower, led by Tesla and Nvidia. Industrials and financials are gaining. Shares of Yum! Brands are up 2% after the fast food giant agreed to sell Pizza Hut for $2.7 billion and said it plans to use the proceeds to invest in technology and return capital to shareholders. And shares of Elon Musk's SpaceX are surging 9% and surpassing Amazon in market value, becoming the world's fifth largest company just days after hitting the public markets. That's your Fox Business Report. I'm Hillary Barsky, invested in you.
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3: Fox News, I'm John Saucier. The U.S. and Iran agreeing to extend a ceasefire for 60 days. Specifics of the deal are scarce. President Trump says it won't be made public until it's signed on Friday. Senate Majority Leader John Thune says he believes in the Trump administration's ability to negotiate a good deal.
4: I fully believe that the president and his team are moving in the right direction, getting the strait open, getting those shipping lanes opened again, I think is going to be really essential.
3: But Senate Minority Leader Chuck Schumer calls for the president to make the details of this deal public.
5: After more than 100 days of bloodshed, 13 Americans killed, hundreds more wounded, tens of billions of dollars spent. What exactly did we get out of Trump's failed war?
3: President Trump says he supports sending the details of the deal to Congress for a review. U.S. and Iranian officials have offered contradictory statements about what's been agreed to. 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
9: 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Tonight, mostly cloudy, a 40% chance of showers and thunderstorms after 1 a.m., a low of 65, winds will gust to 25 miles an hour. Wednesday, a 10% chance of showers before 7 a.m., partly sunny, gradually becomes completely sunny, high of 85. The South Dakota Department of Health has confirmed the state's first detection of West Nile virus this season and is urging residents to protect themselves from mosquito bites. Officials recommend using EPA-approved repellents such as DEET, oil of lemon eucalyptus, or a few others. Wearing long sleeves and limiting time outdoors from dusk to midnight when mosquitoes are most active can also reduce risk. Residents are asked to eliminate standing water around their homes and support local mosquito control efforts. Health officials say the Culex tarsalis mosquito is the primary carrier in South Dakota. People over 60 and those with underlying health conditions, including cancer, diabetes, or kidney disease, face a higher risk of severe illness. Anyone experiencing severe headaches or unusual symptoms should seek medical care. Since 2002, South Dakota has reported more than 2,900 cases and 58 deaths. All counties have seen cases, and one human infection has already been confirmed this year. More information is available on the Department of Health website. President Donald Trump says he now believes Iowa Republican gubernatorial nominee Zach Lane was much more Trump than Congressman Randy Feenstra, despite endorsing Feenstra just days before the June 2nd primary. Trump gave Feenstra his complete and total endorsement ahead of the vote, but Feenstra narrowly lost. Lane, a farmer and businessman with no prior elected experience, won the five-way race with 38% to Feenstra's 37.2%, according to the Associated Press. The loss marked one of the first major setbacks for a Trump-backed candidate this election cycle. Reports indicate the president was frustrated with advisors who urged the endorsement. Speaking to reporters Thursday, Trump downplayed the impact, noting that Feenstra was just one of hundreds of candidates he supported. He added that, with more information, he likely would have backed Lane or stayed out of the race altogether. Lane now advances to the general election, campaigning on an Iowa First platform focused on agriculture policy, land ownership, and public health concerns. From the WNAX newsroom, I'm Colin Strombeck.
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1: Sometimes you're better off dead. There's a gun in your hand that's pointing at your head.
0: Well, thank goodness to a concerned mama out there. Holy moly. Helped uncover a plot that was underway.
1: To a dive bar.
0: Tyson Proper, 19 years old, is one of five suspects that are in custody at the moment. After law enforcement foiled a planned terrorist attack against the UFC White House event on Sunday. He was arrested after his family told police that Proper was stockpiling weapons and ammunition ahead of his trip to the Freedom 250 fight card. As well as making troubling remarks about Hitler and other anti-Semitic comments on social media. That's right. Proper was part of a larger movement called Vanguard of the Old, according to court documents, fueled by... understand this. Right-wing, ultra-religious, anti-government sentiments. And the handling of the Epstein files, data centers. You know, what is interesting here is while all these things existed for a number of years, we haven't heard a lot about them until, I don't know, the last couple.
2: What, all things?
0: You know what I mean? Like the Epstein files. There's been Epstein files for a really long time.
2: We've had them since 2009?
0: For a while.
2: It was like 2019 or something.
0: Yeah, something like that. And the fact that the Epstein files not being released tends to fall on this president, even though this is the guy that's released it. It's just like how Vietnam was all Nixon's fault.
2: Right. Nobody else had anything to do.
0: Talk to a lot of people out there. Historically, Vietnam was Nixon's war. Even though, I'm pretty sure that was John Kennedy's ordeal. And then Lyndon Baines Johnson.
2: That guy.
0: Yeah.
2: Heard he was great.
0: Anyhow, let's just say there's a lot of rhetoric out there. And it turns out in this case, the Vanguard of the Old seems to be motivated by the anti-government sentiments and rhetoric, particularly the Epstein files and the handling of them. Data centers, well, they don't like that, taking up all the water in communities and other government actions.
2: It's very vague. I love it.
0: Also, there's remarks about Hitler and other anti-Semitic comments. Hitler would be a Nazi comments.
2: Right.
0: And anti-Semitic. The two do go hand in hand.
2: Just a little bit, yeah.
0: In total, 23 suspects have been named by law enforcement as the case continues to unfold.
2: That's so crazy.
0: Including a bonehead from Omaha.
2: Omaha.
0: Criminy sakes, Abraham, what were you thinking? Ringleader has been identified as Abraham.
2: Abraham
0: Hersemio.

0: Alvarez.
1: Okay.
0: Hermosillo, sorry. Abraham Hermosillo Alvarez out of Omaha. He's known as the Shepherd on TikTok.
1: Seriously?
0: And Signal apps. I don't know what the Signal app is. I haven't been on Signal.
1: That's so cringe.
0: Have you been on
1: Signal? Does he call himself the Shepherd? Or did they give him that name?
0: Shepherd.
1: Oh.
0: Okay. Listen, I'm just going to say it right now. Abraham?
1: Yeah.
0: There is only one Shepherd out there. One. And that's Uncle Jesse. Okay? Ain't nobody could steal, right?
1: Who's Uncle Jesse?
0: The Duke's a hazard. Everyone knows that the boys are lost sheep, and Daisy is Bo Peep, and the Shepherd is Uncle Jesse.
1: Wow, that's right. I forgot. That's sake, one of
0: be
1: the
0: stealing that stuff.
1: One of the like, five movies you watched.
2: Yeah, this is Bo Peep. Where's my lost sheep?
0: And you know, and they'd be like, yeah, Bo Peep, we're the lost sheep. We're over here at George Canyon right now, getting ready to jump to General Lee right over the river. So I'm mad about it. Are we stealing that name for Uncle Jesse? Criminy's sake. And by the way, it's not a movie. I never watched the movie. It was a TV show.
1: So it was a movie.
0: Well, I made it into a movie later, but then they bastardized it.
1: Whoa.
0: My goodness. Anyhow, one of the key ringleaders of this planned attack was identified by the Phibes in Nebraska, according to Governor Jim Pillen. I'm proud beyond words that this terrorist is now behind bars, and me too, Governor Pillen, me too.
1: Yeah, I mean,
0: happy he's behind bars, but I'm hoping somebody behind the bars would be like, so you're the guy who stole Uncle Jesse's name, huh?
1: What, are you going to beat him up? Are you going to come riding it on your motorcycle?
0: I'm saying somebody behind bars got to be outraged by that. That's all. Some big tough guy be like, so I heard you stole Uncle Jesse's moniker.
1: Listen, all I'm saying, right, is it's pretty easy to get a federal warrant out for your arrest. The difficult part is making sure you're transferred to the correct penitentiary.
0: That's probably true.
1: Need to do is get a man on the inside to sway the way that you will be placed in which prison.
0: I just want just and fair treatment for the poor fella, but I'm ticked off about him stealing that moniker from Uncle Jesse. I couldn't be a juror in this situation. See what I'm saying?
1: Really?
0: They'd be like, Mr. Yankton, do you believe you could serve on this jury as we might possibly convict fella Abraham Hermosillo Alvarez? And I'd be like, not a chance I can be.
1: Mr. Van Gunder, do you believe you could be impartial?
0: I watched the Dukes of Hazzard growing up. There's only one. Shepherd.
1: All right, get this guy out of here.
0: Yeah.
1: Lock him back up.
0: There we go. State Patrol, Nebraska State Patrol provided significant support along with the Phibes in their operation. There's a bonehead out of Ohio. His parents said, hey, something ain't right with him. And they called the Phibes.
1: So the parents in Ohio are the reason that everybody's getting
0: evidently
1: arrested?
0: Evidently, it seems like it. Yeah,
1: I didn't even think Ohio was a real place.
0: Thank goodness.
1: And here they are, raising heroes raising villains.
0: Their 19-year-old son, he was living at home yet, which is not uncommon for 19-year-olds.
1: You seen a picture of this dude? He looks like he's in his 30s.
0: He does look
1: that
0: a little...
1: That dude looks like he's in his 30s. It's crazy. I said 19?
0: He got that... he got the look, for sure. He got the maybe I ain't 100% stable look as well. Maybe that ages you faster.
1: Maybe it does.
0: Okay. The plot to target the UFC fights with explosive-laden drones. Okay? So here's what the plan was. He's going to fly drones. They was going to attack everyone with the blasted drones. Target buildings and force a mass evacuation.
1: Right.
0: Now, the mass evacuation would direct crowds towards a team of snipers.
1: They just think you can get, like sniper rifles into Washington, D.C., event?
0: That's what the mama was concerned about. He had loaded up all kind of stuff to take it to the fights. Like, yeah, mama, I'm going to go watch the UFC fights. And she like, okay, but Tyson... Why do you need all those guns?

0: and ammunition.
1: Tyson, why is there a bunch of 50 caliber bullets on
2: anyhow, though, thank goodness
3: he probably sounded like that.
2: Foiled crime. 23 identified individuals.
1: None of your business, Mom.
2: I'm guessing there's probably some more as well. The investigators uncovered signal chats with the 23 users.
3: Jeez.
2: Discussing pre-operational activity.
3: Signal has proven to not be a reliable source for chatting, that's for sure.
2: Yeah, evidently not.
3: Do you remember when they had a bunch of Signal chats released from like Pete Hegseth? That was last year?
2: I'm trying to remember that. Yeah, there was something. Yeah.
3: It was because they added a journalist to the Signal.
2: Yeah, that's right. That was Signal chat. You are correct about that. It's supposed to be encrypted, but evidently it's not all that.
3: Well, I mean, it was encrypted. They just added somebody.
2: Right.
3: So,
2: well, I mean, and it's
3: the encryption doesn't work when
2: you
3: add somebody.
2: Purchase the encryption from the CIA, maybe.
3: Maybe.
2: I mean, I don't know. I mean, I have no idea. I know a thing or two about encryption.
3: Oh, I know a thing or two about hiding.
2: I can't tell you the stuff that I know about encryption.
3: Oh.
2: Because I'm sworn to secrecy on that.
3: Well, then why bring it up?
2: I'm just telling you that, listen.
3: You're telling me that you can't even tell me. Why?
2: I know a lot about something that I can't tell you about because I know so much about it. So I ain't telling you. That's all. That's what I'm saying.
3: What are you, a therapist?
2: No, I just...
3: I have to let you figure it out.
2: WNEX. It is the Drive Time Show. Vaughn, Chloe, and you. Oh, my goodness gracious. Now, you were not around for the fall of the Berlin Wall. Right? I mean, I don't think you were around for it. I read about it quite a bit in the history books. Possible I
3: you
2: was
3: probably
2: around
3: wrote about
2: during
3: it.
2: The time frame.
3: They got your diary in the museum.

0: you, and he's like, I don't think so.
1: And that didn't
0: and he
1: work
0: got mad
1: out,
0: about it. They were going to move him from the morning slot to a 2 a.m. slot. And Jim was mad about it. So he has got one of them shows on the, he got another platform instead. He's on the YouTube.
1: Okay. All right.
0: The Jim Acosta Show. That way you know who you're watching. Anyhow, he spent 11 hours the other day watching a historic event happen. He said it was very much like watching the Berlin Wall come down. Because he was over there at the Donald J. Trump and John F. Kennedy Center in Washington, D.C., where they removed the name of President Donald J. Trump.
2: And
0: remember, there was a lawsuit. They like,
2: we got to take Trump's name off this blasted thing.
0: Jim Acosta was there. He says, it was very much like watching the Berlin Wall come down. It's a sign that mankind, that humankind, I'm quoting now, by the way,
1: okay,
0: can stand up against tyranny. As long as it took, we pledged to continue to have this coverage going, and by golly, we did it. And because we knew how important this, much this meant to a lot of people out there, and we know how important this was. So there you go. It's wonderful. They stood watch to make certain that the name of the president came down off the Kennedy Center.
1: And that's the Berlin Wall coming down?
0: Yeah. I am waiting, because sometimes you go to these museums around the world.
1: Yeah.
0: And there's a section of the Berlin Wall. So I'm assuming sometime I'll go to a museum and there will be one of the letters of the Donald J. Trump.
1: Which letter would it be though?
0: Anyway, that's a very good question. I bet they're fighting over the D and the J.
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2: What exactly did we get out of Trump's failed war?
1: Top Senate Democrat Chuck Schumer is demanding to know what's in a memorandum of understanding to end the military conflict with Iran. President Trump at the G7 summit in France says maybe he'll read the text word by word out loud when it's released.
3: That's a good document. Here's what it says. Iran will never have a nuclear weapon. That's what it says.
1: He says he's optimistic about a final deal with Iran now that framework is agreed to and Iran's nuclear program, sanctions relief, and frozen assets will be negotiated in new talks. There are 5 arrests in 4 states, and the investigation continues into an alleged plot to attack Sunday's UFC event at the White House with explosive-packed drones and then sniper fire.
4: The FBI became aware of the plot last Wednesday after a parent of 19-year-old Tyson Proper alerted police to concerning behavior. He was arrested near Columbus, Ohio. Court filings say investigators learned from Proper of a Signal group chat involving as many as 23 individuals calling itself Vanguard of the Old.
1: Fox's Jared Howell. At the White House, anti-ICE protesters are charged in Minnesota.
5: The U.S. Attorney's Office and the Department of Homeland Security unsealing a federal indictment charging 15 people with alleged ties to 2 Minneapolis Antifa terror groups stemming from Operation Metro Surge earlier this year. U.S. Attorney Daniel Rosen.
6: To those who choose to threaten or harm federal officers, we will hold you accountable. We will defend federal officers. We will protect the public. We will enforce the law.
5: Homeland Security saying the announcement comes after a months-long investigation that uncovered extensive planning, material support, stalking, and coordinated attacks against federal personnel and facilities. 13 of the accused are in custody. 2 remain fugitives. Jeff Manasso, Fox News.
1: Infant mortality in the U.S. hits an all-time low, 5.4 deaths per 1,000 lives births, according to new federal figures from last year. 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
1: The cause is unknown, but there are more details now about the crash of an Air Force B-52 in California yesterday, killing the 8 people on board.
10: AirNav Systems flight tracking data shows the B-52 bomber made a sharp right to the northeast after taking off at Edwards Air Force Base Monday, nearly completing a 180-degree turn before falling at a rate of descent of more than 5,000 feet per 60 seconds. Air Force officials revealing it was a mixed crew of government civilians, government contractors, and uniformed military who were taking part in a routine test mission as part of a radar modernization program.
1: It's Fox's Kristen Goodwin. There's a special election today to fill California House Democrat Eric Swalwell's seat. He resigned in April. It's primary day in Oklahoma and Washington, D.C., and there are runoffs in Georgia and Alabama.
11: Georgia Republicans today will finalize their picks for who should represent their party in races for U.S. Senate and governor. GOP voters in Georgia will pick between former college football coach Derek Dooley and U.S. Representative Mike Collins as a U.S. Senate nominee to face incumbent Democrat John Ossoff. They'll also decide between Lieutenant Governor Burt Jones and healthcare executive Rick Jackson for a gubernatorial nominee. In Alabama, both parties will finalize nominations for U.S. Senate, among other offices. In Miami, Eben Brown, Fox News.
1: Pizza Hut is sold.
12: Private equity firm Long Range Capital coughing up quite a bit of dough for Pizza Hut. Buying most of the fast food company for $1.5 billion, Pizza Hut's operations in mainland China will be sold for $1.2 billion to Yum China. Pizza Hut has struggled for years to compete with rivals like Domino's, dragging down the financial performance of parent company Yum Brands.
1: Fox's Frank Lanza. Another record high close for the Dow, up 328 points at just under 52,000.

0: Tonight, mostly cloudy, a 40% chance of showers and thunderstorms after 1 a.m., a low of 65, winds will gust to 25 miles an hour. Wednesday, a 10% chance of showers before 7 a.m., partly sunny, gradually becomes completely sunny, high of 85, winds will gust to 45 miles an hour. Mostly clear on Wednesday night, low of 55, 40 mile an hour gusts, and then half that speed, 20 mile an hour gusts on Thursday under mostly sunny skies and a high of 80. Firefighters are gaining ground on the nearly 40,000-acre South Fork wildfire in western Nebraska. The fire has been burning since last week in rugged hillside terrain outside Crawford. As of Monday evening, it had burned 38,914 acres and was 64% contained. Officials say crews have fire lines around the entire fire. Public Information Officer Kim Hare says Monday's work focused on strengthening and securing those lines ahead of hotter, drier, and windier weather.
1: They're ensuring that those lines remain secure through the anticipated weather that's coming today and the next couple of days.
0: The strongest winds are expected Wednesday. Hare says cooler, wetter weather over the weekend helped crews make progress, and many containment lines are now considered secure.
1: We've really got some of those good containment lines in place. You know, a lot of those on the map are black, which means they're very secure. The others are in place, and they're just working to make sure those are shored up before it gets, before that weather gets any hotter and drier and windier.
0: The fire has prompted evacuations in the area. Officials are also warning people not to fly drones near the fire. They say drones can force aircraft out of the area and create a safety risk for pilots and firefighters on the ground. Drivers are also being urged not to stop along Highway 20 to watch the fire or talk with crews. Officials say keep moving and stay clear of emergency operations. Republican attorneys general from 14 states, including Nebraska, are asking the EPA to regulate the abortion medication mifepristone as a water contaminant. The request was sent to EPA Administrator Lee Zeldin in a letter last Friday. The attorneys general argue mifepristone poses what they call a growing threat to the nation's waterways. A separate letter from 19 Republican members of Congress makes similar claims. Mifepristone is used as part of a two-drug medication abortion regimen. Some studies have declared that medication abortion is safe and effective. Environmental health experts say there is no evidence mifepristone in wastewater is harming people, drinking water, or aquatic wildlife. The Center for Biological Diversity says there is no evidence medication abortion is affecting U.S. water systems. Similar concerns were raised by Republican members of Congress last year. The issue comes as legal fights continue over access to mifepristone, including telehealth access to the drug. From the WNAX newsroom, I'm Colin Strombeck.
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0: 570 WNEX. It is the Drive Time Show. My name is Vaughn. I am the host of the Drive Time Show. That is Chloe over there. Her and I are both amateur scientists who are nearly as qualified as Bill Nye, the science guy, when it comes to science.
1: Yeah.
0: In fact, Chloe may even be more qualified as a scientist than Bill Nye, the science guy. And our lovely and talented Danielle Drotzman, definitely more qualified.
1: Yes, yeah.
0: Because she's a scientist.
1: She's a scientist.
0: Yeah. But she doesn't talk in big words, though, like some scientists.
1: She can, though.
0: I mean, I was almost a political scientist. Because I studied political Scientology when I was in college.
1: Scientology?
0: I mean, it was some class like that. I don't remember.
1: Did you meet?
0: Something. It was me and Tom Cruise. We were hanging out there. And then that one lady. Yeah. I can't remember her name. Looked a lot like Yoko Ono.
1: Oh.
0: I'm pretty close to, I'm an amateur scientist. That's all I'm saying. And because of our incredible ability, scientific ability, we all knew that blue in the reflecting pool was a terrible idea.
1: Yeah.
0: Because here's the thing. Traditionally, the reflecting pool is black.
1: Right.
0: Okay. The reflecting pool, black. And initially, we believed that they were going to put a light blue in the pool and make it look like a swimming pool. We knew that that was the dumbest thing ever. It would never reflect the Washington Monument, right?
1: No, it would never, because that's too light.
0: Water doesn't reflect unless it's got a dark color and preferably black underneath it.
1: Exactly.
0: Okay. And then it turns out American flag blue, contrary to what a lot of people believed, was pretty dark blue, like a navy blue or a royal blue.
1: Yeah, it was almost.
0: And then we knew. Chloe and I, we talked about it off air. I'm just going to tell you right now, because we knew it was supposed to be black. But then they made it dark blue, and as soon as they make it dark blue, we knew, wait a minute, that's just going to be a breeding ground for algae because it's almost black. And everyone knows when the sun shines into a pool of water and it's very dark, like either black or dark blue underneath, that is a breeding ground for algae because the bottom is going to get hot and there'll be a temperature difference and it's going to turn green.
1: And then it's all over from there?
0: All over. Yeah, criminy sakes. The number of times that we could have got involved in discussions online about what color the pool should have been and so on.
1: Right.
0: After we thought it was going to be light blue and knew it should be black, and now that it's almost black, we know it probably should have been white. At the bottom of that pool.
1: I was thinking like a hot pink. Because a hot pink would be bright enough.
0: Cool. That's true. That'd be okay.
1: And it would be so hot that nothing could grow.
0: It would have been kind of cool to paint an American flag. It's just that the proportions would have been wrong.
1: Yeah, you know, and also you're not supposed to, like, you know.
0: Yeah, there was that concern about that.

0: because the ring girls at the UFC thing.
1: Right.
0: They were wearing patriotic costumes.
1: Yeah.
0: And which was a bit of a disgrace to the flag. Very much unlike the U.S. soccer team, who's wearing flag shirts.
1: Right.
0: Yeah, which is
1: very different.
0: In honor of the flag.
1: Well, because that's like the World Cup.
0: The World Cup soccer team from the United States has jerseys on that have the flowing, they're white, and then they have the flowing red stripes like a flag in full waft.
1: Yeah, but it's very different, very different, not the same thing, can't even be parallels.
0: No parallels there at all. Anyhow, now the National Park Service is like, listen, nothing wrong with the pool. As far as we know, it ain't leaking water. That's kind of what we wanted to fix.
1: Mm-hmm.
0: We knew that the pipes had residual algae in them.
1: Mm.
0: And we had an idea when we filled it up, it wouldn't take long for it to turn green. And now, this is terrible, but they have introduced they're dumping chemicals in it.
1: I mean, and this is quite possibly the dumbest thing they could have chosen to do.
0: Yeah,
1: in this moment.
0: I mean, they could have put chlorine in there, which is perfectly safe for everybody and everything.
1: Yeah.
0: But now they're putting, and I'm just going to tell you right now, one of the chemicals in this particular concoction they're putting in there is used in hydrogen bombs. Okay.
1: Vaughn knows because his uncle's boyfriend. His uncle's girlfriend's mom's dad's brother.
0: Yeah.
1: One time knew the guy who knew the cousin of the guy.
0: Well, I mean, all right. One of the guys
1: built a bomb one time for a school project, and they used it in a volcano, they used hydrogen peroxide.
0: Right. And it caused a 1.7 on the Richter scale, which isn't much, but it makes you pretty nervous when you're at the epicenter.
1: Yeah.
0: Shout
1: out that one town.
0: Yeah.
1: And, who was that? Who was that? Who got hit by that earthquake?
0: Well, I can't mention it.
1: Oh.
0: Because of the gag order.
1: Oh.
0: One of the other chemicals they're putting in there is known to turn people's hair white.
1: Oh, my goodness.
0: And so now they're putting that in the water at the reflecting pool.
1: They're putting toner in the water?
0: No. I mean, it's not toner. It's a... they're putting hydrogen peroxide in it. Can you imagine?
1: How could they?
0: Right? Every brunette duck that lands in that pond is going to come out blonde.
1: Platinum. And you know what happens? You know what's going to happen?
0: Yeah.
1: All of the uppity ladies, they get their hair done every 2 weeks because of the regrow, all right? They're gonna flock to this new reflecting pool. They're going to dip their hair in it, and what's going to happen?
0: They're going to ruin an industry.
1: Fry their hair right off of their heads.
0: Yep.
1: And you're going to have a bunch of rich white ladies with no hair.
0: Yeah, and not only that, it's going to totally disrupt the ecosystem, because can you imagine, it's like the poor old female duck just flies right into the pond, right? Lands in there, and 2 days later, they're talking with their female friends around the coffee table. They'd be like, I just don't have any idea what happened. I flew into that pool a couple days ago, and I was a mallard, and now I'm a blonde.
1: My husband says he wants a divorce.
0: So, I mean, I don't know. Now I have looked it up. They claim this is a how it works article.
1: Oh.
0: Hydrogen peroxide, which is two hydrogens and two peroxides. See what I'm saying?
1: me with my magic potions.
0: It's two hydrogens.
1: Two peroxide.
0: Okay.
1: Peroxide. Peroxide is just a thing.
0: Yeah, well, okay. Here's the thing. Water
1: Where do I buy peroxide?
0: What's the chemical composition of water? Remember what it is?
1: H2O.
0: Yeah. So hydrogen peroxide is tremendously dangerous because it is H2O2.
1: Oh, my gosh.
0: There's two hydrogens.
1: Two
0: oxygens. It is a powerful oxidizer.
1: You know what this means?
0: What's that?
1: when the sun hits

0: the new reflecting pool full of hydrogen peroxide.
1: Yeah.
0: All of the hydrogen and oxygen bonds are going to break, right?
1: Yeah.
0: Releasing hydrogen and oxygen into the air, meaning the world will be more oxygenated and we will have larger insects because there's more oxygen
1: that's true. Plus, the environment will be much more explosive because oxygen is highly explosive.
0: The reflecting pool is going to explode.
1: It could happen. Anyhow, they say it's a powerful oxidizer that breaks down organic contaminants such as body oils, a sunscreen, sweat, and algae in pool water. Decomposition produces only water and oxygen. So the H2O2 turns into H2O plus O2.
0: I'm just worried for when they start introducing the H1N1.
1: Well, the peroxide loses one of its oxides in the process.
0: Oh, my
1: God. So now all of a sudden there's a loner. And that's, I mean, that ain't easy either.
0: Well, and, loners anymore, suddenly they're in their mom's basement at 19 planning to kill a bunch of people in D.C. Yeah,
1: that is kind of true as well. 570 WNEX, it is the Drive Time Show. And we do a lot of Supreme Court watch here on the Drive Time Show.
0: It's like Judge Judy, but they're not as mean to people.
1: Yeah.
0: When they are mean, it's like really intellectually mean, you know?
1: I mean, we don't watch the Supreme Court near as much now as what we used to. Hang on. I should clarify. I don't watch the Supreme Court much as much now as I used to.
0: Well, ever since that gag order.
1: Yeah, well, and the hottie that was on the Supreme Court passed away a few years ago.
0: Ruth Bader Ginsburg?
1: Yeah. but we have talked about Judge Pauline, and we love Judge Pauline. And Judge Pauline was going all the way to Supreme Court because Judge Pauline was the judge who, she looks great for her age.
0: Judge Pauline.
1: Judge Pauline, the 98-year-old judge who, who wouldn't retire.
0: Yes, I remember now.
1: She was appointed in 1984 by Republican President Ronald Reagan to the Federal Circuit. She's on the Washington-based U.S. Court of Appeals for the Federal Circuit. And Pauline Newman, 98 years old, wouldn't retire. And they're like, Pauline, come on, it's time to hang it up. And she like, I still got some judgments in these old bones of mine, and I ain't quitting.
0: Yeah, they were like, Pauline.
1: And and they're like, Pauline, you got to, because I don't know if you know this, but we all know this. We don't believe you're as sharp as you used to be, which is a terrible thing and highly ageist.
0: Yeah.
1: Okay? Don't go around saying that kind of stuff to people. The panel of Federal Circuit judges cited staff reports. Oh, yeah. Staff reports.
0: How
1: trustworthy are those?
0: Exactly. How trustworthy is the help, truly?
1: That the 98-year-old Pauline Newman, judge on the Court of Appeals, had memory loss, confusion, paranoia, and angry rants. Well,
0: they haven't met me on a Tuesday.
1: Yeah.
0: They haven't met me when I'm hangry.
1: And so, anyhow, that was in documents released in 2023. Council of all of the court's active judges, led by Chief Judge Kimberly Moore. Do you see what's going on here? The girls are fighting. They unanimously voted to suspend Pauline Newman later that year after finding that she refused to cooperate with an investigation into her fitness. Well, I mean, not everyone has to be Fergie working on their fitness.
0: No.
1: So anyhow, she has maintained that she's fit and fit to serve.
0: Mm-hmm.
1: And so she sued Chief Judge Kimberly Moore and the council. They're like, the heck with you guys. I'm suing you.
0: Mm-hmm.
1: And the judge dismissed her case in 2024 after finding the courts have consistently affirmed the judiciary's authority to police itself.
0: Okay.
1: Well, I mean, where's the checks and balances in the judiciary?
0: Yeah, come on. I mean,

0: come on now. And then they go to another court, and the court is like, listen, we think you did a good enough job of taking care of yourself. We're not going to step in. You know what I mean? That's like a highway patrolman pulling over a highway patrolman for speeding, right? And the highway patrolman is like, listen, I don't know if you know this, but I'm a highway patrolman too. Oh, well, you do a wonderful job of policing people out there for speeding.
1: Have I ever told you that this uniform really brings out your eyes, officer?
0: I don't think. Although I do think. I'm not certain. I bet you among law enforcement officials.
1: Yeah.
0: Particularly highway patrolmen. They probably know as soon as they pull somebody over. It's like, that guy's got the mannerisms of a highway patrol officer. I bet you he and I are of the same club.
1: So what I'm hearing is when I get pulled over by highway patrol, I got to bust out my highway patrol hat
0: and
1: wear it too far forward.
0: No, I'm saying...
1: You know why I pulled you over today? I don't know, sir. Why didn't you tell me?
0: No, I don't think that...
1: In fact, sir, get out of your vehicle. Ma'am, I'm already out of my vehicle.
0: What I'm saying is, say you're a highway patrol officer.
1: You're out of line!
0: And you're on vacation in, say, Minnesota, okay? And you're driving along in your vehicle, and you get pulled over by a highway patrolman from another state. I'm guessing that highway patrolman figures out pretty quickly that they're dealing with a highway patrolman from another state.
1: So,
0: just by the words they use, the manner, all that kind of stuff.
1: Like brother from another mother?
0: I think so. I mean, I just am guessing. It's like, so my buddy that's in the Marines, right? He's like, I could tell a jarhead from a mile away.
1: Yeah, well, you know, they're typically located on jars.
0: Well, no, I'm just saying, I know a Marine.
1: I could identify a mug from 1,000 yards.
0: And then he's like, I can always tell an Army guy, too. And he always says that in a derogatory way. He's like, I can always tell an Army guy.
1: Yeah, they don't have a favorite flavor crayon.
0: Anyhow. U.S. Court of Appeals for the District Court of Columbia upheld the ruling 2025, and she's like, well, the heck with you guys, I'll take it all the way to Supreme Court.
1: Also, real quick, not to derail, everybody jokes that Marines eat crayons. Do you know how incredibly impressed I would be if somebody ate a crayon in front of me? I'd be like, that is a United States Marine right there.
0: The first thing is they're non-toxic. You can eat them. Okay.
1: What are you, big crayon?
0: I'm just saying.
1: They're non-toxic. It's not like that stupid Play-Doh over there, fun to play with, gracious. Not to eat my...
0: We are going to be...
1: I'm just saying how intimidating it would be to have a man sit in front of you in a dark room. You're tied to a chair, one lamp above you, and he starts eating crayons.
0: I bet you we got a devil dog right now. drive time. You're on the drive time show, and I didn't say it.
2: No, what you do have is an ex-Calvary.
0: I got you.
1: We're safe.
0: Well, yeah, come on, Graham. I mean, you can tell, right? When you meet somebody, you know right away, well, that guy was an Air Force dude, right?
2: No, not exactly, but the Marine, absolutely.
0: Yeah? Well, you can tell.
2: Yeah, once you're a Marine, you're always, well, they say that about Cav, once Cav, always Cav. But right? A Marine is a Marine for life.
0: I mean, is it fair to call both of you ground pounders there, Grinch? Because you're cavalry, right?
2: Yeah, the ground pounders walk through our horse crap.
0: Answer.
1: I have no comment.
0: Grinch is a horseback soldier.
1: Oh,
0: that's the cavalry is.
1: He's Canadian.
0: No, that is the Royal Mounted Police.
1: Yeah, horses.
2: Oh, you guys are going to drive me to drink. Too late.
0: Well,
1: too late.
0: He doesn't even
2: show. Now my neighbor's coming to get me. I think we're going to go on a little safari.
0: There you go. Well, I mean, that's all right. Be careful for the jungle animals. If you're on
1: is there a way to do drinking and driving if you're riding a horse?
0: No, I mean, I don't know about Minnesota.
2: Yes, you can get a DWI on horse. It happened in Fort Pierce, South Dakota.
0: But they changed the law now, Grinch. They changed the law because of that case. I remember that. That fella rode his horse home from the watering hole, got a DUI, and then it stood up in court. But eventually they changed the law.

0: So I don't know that you can any longer. We should have a legal expert call the show. But then again, maybe
1: guess,
0: that's a bad idea.
1: I don't know. You know, I think they lumped it in because up by Keystone, you know where Mount Rushmore is?
0: Yeah.
1: And, and people come up there and they trail ride and la, la, la, la, la.
0: Right.
1: And so they kind of lumped it in, if I remember right, because my sister and niece and nephew live up in that country. And they put it kind of with public intoxication.
0: I got
1: so
0: you.
1: That you're not.
0: I mean, it's like getting a DUI on water skis.
1: I mean, yeah.
0: I think.
1: But did you know that, like, even if you're on your own property and you're operating a... Well, at least it's that way in Minnesota.
0: Right.
1: If you're operating an ATV or side-by-side and you're intoxicated and you get hurt and the first responders have to come, you will get a DWI.
0: I believe that. And I think that's appropriate.
2: So as long as I don't get hurt or as long as I don't have an ambulance called on me, which should be okay.
0: Always looking for the angles there, Grinch.
1: But yeah, a friend of mine, he had a few and was out, and he caught a badger hole a little too fast, threw him off and broke his arm. So his wife, being a nurse, called the first responders, and he got a DWI.
0: Yeah. Oh, that's not good.
1: I bet you that made for an interesting supper.
0: Yeah. I wouldn't doubt it.
1: Oh,
0: yeah.
1: Honey, I love you. whoops. We'll see.
0: Yeah. we got to sneak away here, Grinch. We appreciate you being part of the Drive Time Show.
1: Yeah. Love you guys. You take care.
0: Yeah, betcha. 570. It is the Drive Time Show. We got more thought-provoking Drive Time Show coming up. 570 WNAX.

0: your money now. Markets were mixed today. Still, the Dow Industrials posted another record close and got above 52,000 for the first time. The Dow jumped 328 points, ending the day, though, at 51,999. NASDAQ lost 307 points. S&P 500 fell 42. General Motors has a new partnership with Lockheed Martin. The deal was facilitated by the Defense Department and will help scale manufacturing and expand production capabilities. It becomes important now as there is a growing push for more production of defense parts. The two companies will invest $16 billion on various aspects of the new operation. Dozens of big hotel owners want Marriott International to change its lucrative Bonvoy loyalty program. Marriott hotels are mainly owned by franchisees who believe they are getting the short end of the stick by providing hotel rooms on reward points and not getting a bigger slice of the profits. And that's your money now.
1: The board recommends approving.
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4: Fox News, I'm Tom Graham. The FBI says it broke up a potential terror attack at the White House. Suspects arrested in California, Ohio, Missouri, and Nebraska. More arrests are possible.
5: The FBI became aware of the plot last Wednesday after a parent of 19-year-old Tyson Proper alerted police to concerning behavior. He was arrested near Columbus, Ohio. Court filings say investigators learned from Proper of a Signal group chat involving as many as 23 individuals.
4: Fox's Jared Halpern. Oil prices falling again today, following that tentative deal to end the conflict with Iran. The Dow climbing, setting a new record today, up 329 points. Fox's Business Network's Ashley Webster.
6: The Dow itself rising above 52,000. We've seen stocks like Caterpillar, for instance, moving higher, along with banks like J.P. Morgan.
4: Over the NASDAQ and S&P fell on the day. 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
10: 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A Rapid City man will spend 40 years in prison for a fatal stabbing downtown last year. 23-year-old Deontay Eagleman was sentenced in 7th Circuit Court for the death of 45-year-old Francis Tobacco. The stabbing happened April 1st, 2025 on 6th Street in Rapid City. Judge Matthew Brown called the killing senseless and grievous during sentencing. Several members of Tobacco's family gave victim impact statements describing him as a protector and saying he did not deserve what happened. Eagleman previously pleaded guilty to first-degree manslaughter. Under a plea agreement, prosecutors capped their sentencing recommendation at 40 years. Assistant Chief Deputy State's Attorney Olivia Siglin says the sentence reflects the seriousness of the crime, along with Eagleman's acceptance of responsibility and remorse. Eagleman will be required to serve the full 40-year sentence in the South Dakota State Penitentiary. Sioux Falls police are investigating a costly online scam that left an 88-year-old man out of $40,000. Authorities say the victim first received a message on his computer warning of a supposed security problem. Soon after, he was contacted by someone claiming his bank account had been hacked. Over a series of calls, the suspect convinced the man to withdraw cash, $20,000 at a time, on two separate occasions. Each time, he was given specific instructions on where to deliver the money. Police say the incidents happened in late May, but the case is only now coming to light as investigators piece together what happened. No arrests have been made and the investigation remains active. Authorities are reminding residents, especially seniors, to never trust unsolicited messages or calls demanding money and to verify directly with their bank before taking any action. Gas prices should soon be coming down with the end of the war in Iran. And while we wait for that, Sean Stewart of AAA Travel has some further tips. Mobile apps can help drivers find the lowest prices nearby.
11: AAA has a free mobile app, and others do too, where you can shop around based on your location to see what the prices are at gas stations and choose one based on the lowest price and maybe save a little bit of money at the pumps.
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0: I think Richard Sturban should sing this song.
1: Like Sturgeon?
0: No, Sturban. Richard Sturban is the bass singer for the Oak Ridge Boys. He's the Elvira guy.
1: Elvira?
0: Can you imagine if there was a bass singer singing this song? That'd sound pretty cool. Because, you know, like 3-4 octaves lower than this.
1: It would be a little crazy.
0: Well,
1: I don't even know if you'd be able to understand it.
0: Well, I think you could. I understand. Well, I'll tell you who we're not going to hear singing it.
1: President Trump?
0: Lionel Richie.
1: Why?
0: I don't think so. Lionel Richie has filed for a voice trademark.
1: Ooh, you know what? Good for him.
0: I'm thinking you and I might end up having to do this.
1: Sing the song or
0: no,
1: do a voice trademark?
0: Get a voice trademark.
1: Voice trademark. Nobody can have this annoying laugh, all right? This is only mine.
0: Well, I mean, and that's the thing. Your laugh is probably your trademark.
1: That's what I've been told.
0: You know what I'm saying? I mean, you have to find a way to describe it. Well, it's one big heckle, then a chuckle, and then a wheeze. Or whatever. You know what I'm saying?
1: It's kind of like
0: I'm not saying that's what your laugh sounds like. I'm just saying
1: that's kind of what it felt like.
0: Baby.
1: That's what it felt like.
0: I'm just saying
1: you
0: need a way to describe it.
1: It's kind of like this is like the best way to describe it would be kind of like imagine something takes you by surprise,
0: mm-hmm.
1: right?
0: And startling,
1: right? And you startle and then scream,
0: uh-huh.
1: breathe in, and in the breathe out, there's a wheeze.
0: Gotcha. Well, Lionel Richie, the latest pop star, combating the deepfake clones by making 4 applications to trademark his voice. Saying various song phrases.
1: Various song phrases.
0: Yeah. So one of his songs is Hello.
1: Hello.
0: Yeah. No, that's...
1: It's me.
0: No, that's the Adele version. That's...
1: Hello. Yeah. It's me you're looking for.
0: That's the one right there. Oh, I sing that sometimes down to the watering hole, and my goodness gracious, man.
1: It scare the mice?
0: I can sing that one. And then I sing 3 times a lady, which was a song written by him. Which is a...
1: Twice. 3 times a baby.
0: No, it's 3 times a lady. And it's a Lionel Richie song, sung by Kenny Rogers.
1: And written about going to a Target.
0: Anyhow, this is one of the phrases that he wants to trademark.
2: I've been alone.
0: Hello, is it me you're looking for?
1: It's got to be in specifically the tune that he's saying it, right?
0: Well, I mean, it's AI versions of his voice saying, hello, is it me you're looking for?
1: Oh.
0: Which means to say you can't purchase an AI program that...
2: Hello, is it me you're looking for?
0: Put it on your answering machine.

0: Also, Say You Say Me.
1: Say You Say Me.
0: Yeah, and that's one of his songs. Do you know that one? Oh, criminy. She's saying,
1: I don't know if
0: that
1: I
0: means
1: do.
0: She doesn't know it. Your family is cursing right now.
1: How do you know
0: what? I'm just
1: how
0: saying.
1: How do you know what my family is doing?
0: Because your family knows music, and they're like, criminy's sake, we know we raised her right.
1: Really? Because they claim that I actually was delivered to them via postal service.
0: Another one of his
1: My older brother says I was found in a dumpster.
0: Is Easy Like Sunday Morning.
1: Yeah.
2: Say you, say me.
1: What does that mean?
2: Say it for always.
0: You say it for always.

0: it's an all-inclusive song. I mean, I don't understand how you can't catch the message there.
1: Mm. I had a dream.
0: He had an awesome dream, and it's about saying you and saying me. Anyhow, turns out Taylor Swift has already done this.
2: Really?
0: Yeah, she has filed for trademarks on her voice.
2: On her 47 different but also the exact same vinyl records.
0: So she's applied to register her voice saying, hey, it's Taylor, and hey, it's Taylor Swift. Matthew McConaughey, who many people say I look an awful lot like when I don't have my shirt on.
2: And when they're not looking?
0: Has also applied to you know what line he's applied for, right? It's from the film Dazed and Confused. All right. That one.
2: Does he say that all the time?
0: I don't know.
2: Ad lib?
0: It was an ad lib in the movie. It was not a line in the movie.
2: Okay.
0: And so it was an ad lib in the movie, and therefore it is his. You know what I'm saying? If it were a line in the movie that was not an ad lib, it wouldn't be his line. It would be the writer of the movie's line.
2: I was going to say, because, you know, sometimes it happens that actors say a thing.
0: Yeah.
2: And then people are like, that's their phrase. That's what they say, you know? Is it really, though?
0: Yeah, I mean, it's like, I'll be back.
2: Right.
0: That was a... Now, they claim that Arnold ad-libbed that line. It was in the script of, I'm coming back.
2: Oh.
0: But Arnold said, I'll be back.
2: And
0: which
2: they just
0: ran. Fabulous Arnold impersonation, too, by the way. I know you were all thinking that. And it'd be like that. Did he have Arnold in there? Is that AI doing Arnold's I'll be back? No, it was me. So anyhow, if successful, it could become an important test case for the trademark laws of the artificial intelligence era.
2: I will say, like with every new technology, I do not believe that the world is ready for the legal ramifications of AI and how fast things are going around.
0: I'm going to guess that this has always kind of been the case, though. You know what I mean? I mean, it's like, wait a minute. The laws were written for horse and buggies, and all of a sudden you got automobiles.
2: Right, and they can go like 30 miles an hour.
0: Yeah, and so I'm guessing we've always had to adapt.
2: Yeah, but it's just, this one's going to be a bit crazy, I think.
0: Maybe so. I mean, that's a possibility.
2: I don't even really want to deal with it. You make somebody else deal with it. You know?
0: Well, we probably don't play enough Lionel Richie on the Drive Time Show. We don't play any, and we need more of it.

0: I don't know what phrases we would have to copyright from the Drive Time Show.
1: You can't think of any.
0: I mean, first one I would think of is, I didn't do it.
1: Okay.
0: Okay.
1: I don't even think that would qualify.
0: I mean, that redheaded kid could probably get,
2: you're killing me, Smalls.
1: Yeah.
0: I'm
1: not happy when
0: I try to face it. I mean, I don't know. I don't know what my most common phrase is.
1: I can tell you, but I don't know if you'd like it.
0: Uh-huh. I see ya. I'm easy like Sunday morning. I mean, I know what the people around here's most common phrase is. Put your shirt back on.
1: I think your most common phrase would be like, are you sure? I've got my own house.
0: That's followed very closely by, you know, you sure?
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4: 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It doesn't just raise the bar, it is the bar. It's 5 o'clock.
5: Details are coming. I'm Lisa Lucera, Fox News. That's what Vice President J.D. Vance says as he prepares to sign an agreement with Iran. He tells Fox's The Five the agreement is simple.
6: One, Iran can't have a nuclear weapon. Two, the Straits of Hormuz are open. And number three, there are all of these benefits contemplated that the Iranians can get if they behave.
5: On the question of whether Iran will profit from the agreement, the vice president said again, if Iranians change how they interact with the world, they will benefit economically. And if they don't get anything. Senate Democratic leader Chuck Schumer again calling for details of the deal to be made public.
7: After more than 100 days of bloodshed, 13 Americans killed, hundreds more wounded, tens of billions of dollars spent. What exactly did we get out of Trump's failed war?
5: At the G7 in France, President Trump said he is willing to open the details of the agreement to Congress. The FBI says a concerned mother in Ohio helped disrupt a plot to attack last weekend's White House UFC fight. At least five people under arrest.
8: Those involved in the alleged plot were arrested in Ohio, Nebraska, Missouri, and California. In Ohio, investigators say 19-year-old Tyson Proper's mother called police after she was concerned about her son's recent conduct, including firearms purchases and his communications with people online. According to authorities, when she asked him what he was doing, he said he couldn't tell her exactly, but that they were looking at multiple different locations and intended to conduct recon as well as hit-and-run missions.
5: Fox's David Spunt in Washington. Court filings say investigators learned from Proper of a group chat on the app Signal where they were sharing information. Wall Street, the Dow gained 328, reaching another record. The Nasdaq minus 307. The S&P off 42. Oil dipped below $80 a barrel. 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
1: Now, this 25th anniversary of 9/11, the Tunnel to Towers Foundation remains committed to honoring the heroes shaped by that day. Heroes like NYPD Detective Victor Vargas, a U.S. Air Force veteran who died from pancreatic cancer after serving in the World Trade Center recovery efforts. Tunnel to Towers honored Detective Vargas by paying off the family's mortgage. 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
2: Lead engineer on board the tanker that crashed into and collapsed a Baltimore bridge now faces a federal charge.
3: Federal lawyers have charged the chief engineer of the Dolly, Karthikeyan Dinadayalan, with violating the Port and Waterways Safety Act. It's alleged the engineer knowingly did not tell the Coast Guard about hazardous conditions on the vessel. Investigators found that pumps were inappropriately hooked up to generators. The Dolly lost control in Baltimore Harbor more than 2 years ago, causing the collapse of the Francis Scott Key Bridge. A lawyer for the engineer did not comment on the charge, but the engineer has agreed with federal attorneys to defer the prosecution, which could also be dismissed if certain terms are met. Gernal Scott, Fox News.
2: The ship's operator, one employee, and a shoreside superintendent have already been charged. Pizza Hut will be sold for $2.7 billion by its parent company, Yum Brands. The company says the private equity firm Long Range Capital will buy the U.S. business for about $1.5 billion, and its holdings in China will be bought by Yum China Holdings Incorporated. Pizza Hut has been hurt in recent years with the growth of DoorDash and other online delivery services. McDonald's celebrating America's big birthday with the return of a fan favorite.
4: McDonald's will be serving up some fried apple pie to honor America's 250th birthday. The fast food giant is bringing back the nostalgic item for the first time in more than three decades. It'll be available at most U.S. restaurants for a limited time starting June 23rd. The treat features McDonald's signature apple filling wrapped in a golden fried crust. The dessert originated from a family recipe by East Tennessee owner-operator Lytton Cochran in the 1960s and became a fan favorite before leaving the menu in the 1990s.
2: Fox's Hillary Barsky. I'm Lisa Lucera. This is Fox News.

0: domestic assault. Officers arrested Almendarez late May 22nd at a bar in Storm Lake. Police say the victim survived the assault. During the arrest, officers also found marijuana, leading to an additional Iowa charge of possession of a controlled substance. Court documents allege the assault took place May 8th at a Sioux Falls hotel. The victim later reported waking up in severe pain after an intruder entered the room. Almendarez remains in custody on a combined bond of $51,000 and is expected to be extradited to South Dakota. The way South Dakota Republicans choose some statewide nominees is getting new attention ahead of this month's state convention. Unlike a primary, the party's nominee for Secretary of State, State Treasurer, Attorney General, State Auditor, PUC Commissioners, and Commissioner of School and Public Lands will be chosen by convention delegates. Those delegates can include county party officers, precinct committee members, and at-large delegates who run for and win available spots. If a slot is empty, county party officials can fill it. University of South Dakota political science professor emeritus Michael Card says Republican convention delegates tend to be more conservative than the party's broader voter base. Former Republican legislator Lee Schoenbeck says fewer people are taking part in local party politics, leaving delegate spots to what he calls whoever is willing to run. Schoenbeck says the average voter may not feel represented, but state Republican Party chairman Jim Eschenbaum pushes back. He expects 600 to 800 voting delegates in Rapid City, possibly more, and says the convention now better reflects Republican voters. Eschenbaum says, quote, "The establishment can't manipulate the elections anymore." Sioux Falls leaders are launching a new task force to help shape the future redevelopment of the former Smithfield food site. The Falls Area Development Corporation has created the Sanford District Advisory Task Force to guide early planning for the property once Smithfield relocates to a new facility at Foundation Park. The site will be renamed the Sanford District following a $50 million gift from philanthropist T. Denny Sanford. Task Force Chair Scott Stern says the area represents a once-in-a-generation opportunity, noting that the site has served Sioux Falls for more than a century. Phase one of the project runs from spring 2026 to spring 2027 and will focus on research, site visits, and recommendations for long-term planning. Future phases will include community input, land acquisition, cleanup, and redevelopment. Leaders say patience will be key as the multi-year effort moves forward, with public involvement expected to begin in 2027. From the WNAX Newsroom, I'm Colin Strombeck.
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0: 570 WNEX. It is the Drive Time Show. My name is Vaughn. I am the host of the Drive Time Show. I didn't do it. And that is Chloe right over there. The wonderful, illustrious, highly creative, and sometimes reasonable co-host of the Drive Time Show.
1: Only sometimes. Right. Don't get it twisted.
0: Well, I mean, yeah.
1: Don't get it twisted.
0: I'm just saying it goes with. How do I say this without having some trouble with Charlene? Well, here's what Charlene would say that I would say, but I would never say this.
1: Okay.
0: She would say that I would say that goes with just being a girl, that you can't be reasonable all the time. But I'm sure there are girls that are reasonable all the time.
1: She would say that you would say?
0: Yeah, she would say that I would say, yeah, well, girls can't be reasonable all the time. But I would never say something like that. Charlene would think I would. See what I'm saying? I've struggled with this all my life. Lots of things that I would never say that people think that I would say.
1: Mm-hmm.
0: And then sometimes I get in trouble for those things that I didn't say that I would never say, but people think I would say. Mm-hmm. So anyhow, my name is Vaughn. I'm the host of the Drive Time Show. Welcome to the Drive Time Show. Now, we get new listeners every day, and sometimes I forget about that, and I'm sorry.
1: I thought you were talking to me.
0: We should probably go out of our way to welcome new listeners more often. You know what I'm saying?
1: And I feel like it's kind of like lying to people, though.
0: Well, I mean, but it's my fault that we don't do it. I'm sorry.
1: Welcome people, be all nice, and then have them listen to the rest of the show.
0: No,
1: it seems a little rude.
0: We're nice. We're pretty nice.
1: Yeah, but I learned this. Nice mm-hmm. does not mean good.
0: No, that is true.
1: So, you know, we can be nice all day, 7 days to Sunday. You know?
0: Yeah, well, all right. So I used to know a guy, and his philosophy in life was this. It's better to be right than it is to be nice.
1: 'Tis better to have loved and lost than never to have loved at all.
0: I don't know if that's true or not. Is it better to be right than nice? Because sometimes you can be both right and nice.
1: Yeah.
0: You know what I mean? But I think there are situations where in order to be nice, sometimes people don't hold out for what's right.
1: Yeah.
0: Does that make sense?
1: Well, yeah.
0: And so I understand his theory. Better to be nice or better to be right than it is to be nice.
1: Well, yeah, because why do you got to be nice to every person?
0: Well, it's not that you don't have to be nice, but sometimes it's like, yeah, well, I'll tell you what.

0: only ever on the third Thursday of the month, right? And you'd be like, well, maybe that's not the right way to do that. Okay? Instead of saying, well, that's nice. I mean, I'm just saying, I mean, I'm not a lawn mowing expert. But I'm just, I mean,
1: But if it was something like
0: far that. Far be it for me to tell somebody how to mow the lawn. Because I got a lawn boy.
1: You have a what?
0: I haven't mowed my own yard in a while.
1: Oh, my goodness.
0: Okay?
1: Are you serious?
0: I got people for that. I got the laundry lady.
1: You know what they call that, Vaughn? Slavery.
0: No.
1: I cannot believe.
0: The laundry lady gets paid.
1: In what, her life?
0: Who gets paid a lot of money for what she does?
1: I'll let her keep her child.
0: No, I just...
1: But she too has to enter the laundry service.
0: A little too much money, I'm pretty certain. We're going to renegotiate a little bit.
1: I'm feeling like maybe I should lower your salary.
0: It's wait a minute. I'm not positive I had that many dollars. I don't have that many dollars worth of clothes.
1: Mm-hmm.
0: I mean, I don't think. And then again, I do have those shirts.
1: There are those shirts.
0: Yeah, but they go to the dry cleaners. That's different. They probably charge me. But anyhow, I'm not going to do what the 14-year-old kid did.
1: What?
0: Well,
1: I sure hope you wouldn't behave like a 14-year-old.
0: Well, this 14-year-old boy was not really behaving like a 14-year-old boy either. Here's what happened. Around 4:45 in the p.m.
1: Oh, my goodness.
0: On a Wednesday.
1: Not a Wednesday.
0: On West 9th Street. A brother and a sister. They were age 12 and 11. They're entrepreneurs. They had decided, let's make a little extra money, the brother and the sister, the 12 and the 11-year-old. So they went into the house and got a big old pitcher and filled it up with water and then added the lemonade and started to stir.
1: Oh, okay.
0: They put a bunch of ice in that bad boy, and there they sat on the corner running a lemonade stand. They had managed to make some money. They're pretty enterprising. They had a cash box out there, and they were even taking Apple Pay.
1: Oh, wow.
0: Yeah. He's like, listen, you can pay for the... here's the thing. Kids know this when they're running a lemonade stand. Because what happens is adults walk by and they're like, gosh, I sure appreciate you enterprising young kids. If I had any cash on me, I'd sure buy some lemonade from you. And they're like, mister, you can Venmo us the money. You can use Apple Pay or just write us a check.
1: Real kids these days would know that nobody actually remembers how to write checks these days.
0: That's probably true. But the kids are getting smart nowadays. You can't just say, gosh, if I had some money in my pocket, I'd buy some. Because they're like, yeah, we take credit.
1: No, you got to tell them the truth these days.
0: No.
1: Sorry, kids. I had to choose between mittens and the heat this month. So
0: it's like I
1: ate mittens.
0: My laundry lady costs a little extra this month.
1: And, they would make fun of you for that.
0: Anyhow.
1: You're like, laundry lady, do you have slaves, mister?
0: 14-year-old kid walked up there and said, hey, how do you guys get paid for your stuff? And they're like,
2: well, you could pay us in cash or you could use the Apple Pay.
0: That's when he flashed a black firearm in his waistband.
1: Like he lifted his shirt up?
0: Yeah.
1: He was like, check this out. See, and the kid was like, no, we do not accept firearms.
0: He said, I think I need to take the cash box.
1: He robbed a lemonade stand?
0: Yeah, he did. Robbed a lemonade stand. Robbed a 12-year-old and 11-year-old. Then the CBS News showed up, and they're like, tell us what happened. And he's like,
2: well, he walked over here and said, I might need to take that box. And then he grabbed it one hand and showed us the gun. And my sister put her hands up and just said, you can have it. But after that, I was a little annoyed because we're 12 and 11, and you shouldn't really do that.
0: Now, in fairness, you shouldn't really do that no matter what the age of somebody is.
1: Yeah.
0: Okay?
1: But
0: stealing is stealing.

0: no matter how old the kids are that you steal from.
1: Right.
0: Or adults, for that matter. Suspects ran off with a cash box. They say suspects in plural here, which authorities later recovered and found to be empty. They took the money. Police department released surveillance images and determined it was a 14-year-old kid.
1: My goodness.
0: That robbed them. I mean, it's youth on youth crime over there in Boston.
1: Oh, man, and the World Cup's happening right now.
0: Robbery shocked the neighborhood. I'm pretty disgusted with it. They're young children, said David's father, Dave. And it was in the middle of broad daylight.
1: Apple does not fall far from the
0: tree.
1: Now,
0: in fairness, you got to think about this. All right, they are young children, and that is terrible. It also was a young child that robbed them. A 14-year-old is probably a young child. Right?
1: Mm-hmm, mm-hmm.
0: It was in the middle of broad daylight, which does make some sense because you probably wouldn't let your 12 and 11-year-old run a lemonade stand at 2 a.m.
1: That would be a cool lemonade stand.
0: Honey, where are the kids? Oh, they're on the street corner over there selling lemonade.
1: Honey, I...
0: But isn't it bedtime? Nah, they're going to work to... they're going to work till 3 a.m. because that's when everyone comes home from the bar. They'll be thirsty.
1: Oh, honey, I've raised capitalist children.
0: Yeah. Anyhow, so there you go. That's a tough situation. Oh, we don't like stories like that. On the Drive Time Show.
1: Oh, that's crazy.
0: Yeah, it absolutely is.
1: What do you even do with a kid that does something like that?
0: I mean, I don't know. I saw him as an easy target, probably. It's like, I can intimidate the tar out of these two kids. You know what I mean?
1: Right.
0: It's like, listen, and we say it here on the Drive Time Show. I say it on the Drive Time Show. Making money is really easy. It's one of the easiest things on the face of this earth. It just depends on what you're willing to do to make it. You know what I mean? How easy was it to make whatever money those kids made by working all day? See what I'm saying? Those kids do all the work. You just go over there and steal it. How easy was it to make that money?
1: Yeah.
0: Really easy when you steal it.
1: However, you do have to account for the fact that they did not get any of the Venmo orders.
0: That is true.
1: So.
0: I mean, it's like, hey, give me the app off your phone, too.
1: Right.
0: Uh-huh.
1: I need you to Venmo me this money that I'm currently robbing you for.
0: The U.S. Supreme Court turned away a gun industry challenge to a lawsuit of a New York law.
1: Oh.
0: The New York law permits lawsuit against gun makers,
1: mm-hmm.
0: wholesalers, and dealers for endangering people's safety through the sale of firearms and ammunition.
1: Interesting.
0: Those are like slippery slope lawsuits in the first place.
1: Yeah.
0: You know what I'm saying? It's like, okay, I'm driving a Ford. I got into an accident. It's Ford's fault.
1: Right.
0: You see what I'm saying? And Ford's like, no, we just sold you a vehicle expecting that you would be responsible with it. It's not our fault you weren't.
1: Well, it doesn't even matter if the company expects you to do something.
0: Right.
1: Like if a company sold you a car and they thought that you can't drive, but they sold it to you anyway, are they the problem that you can't drive?
0: I mean, that's the question, right? Anyhow, in New York, they have a law that permits the state of New York to sue gun makers and gun dealers, gun wholesalers as well, when somebody goes rogue with a gun and hurts people.
1: Oh, okay.
0: Okay.
1: I hope everybody in New York is prepared to never be able to buy a gun again.
0: Well, it's a way to sue the gun makers and the gun dealers.
1: Right.
0: You know what I'm saying? They're saying, well, it's your fault that this gun ended up in the hands of somebody who did something terrible with it.
1: Mm-hmm.
0: Now the justices on the Supreme Court said, I don't want to talk about it. They declined to hear an appeal by an industry trade group, the National Shooting Sports Foundation, of a lower court's ruling upholding the law. Now, and quite honestly, it's always amazing to me that certain laws like this stick.
1: Yeah.
0: All right? Because in the real world, you can't make someone else responsible for your actions.
1: Right.
0: However, in the world we live in, there is a plethora of situations where people are tried to be made responsible for your actions.
1: Right.
0: You know what I mean? It's like, well,

0: how come you're a terrible driver?
1: Well, it's not my fault.
2: It's just the fact that I was given a car. You know?
0: And so, the New York law signed by the former Democrat governor, Andrew Cuomo, who everyone loved in New York, requires the gun industry to use reasonable safeguards to protect against gun trafficking, theft, and the use of straw purchasers. Now, in fairness, I don't know how gun manufacturers are able to do that.
2: Right.
0: You know what I'm saying? They manufacture it. It'd be almost like saying, Ford Motor Company, we want to make certain that no one ever steals one of your vehicles. Right? Now, the Ford Motor Company puts locks on vehicles so that people don't steal it. But they're saying it's not enough. And so they are trying to protect against gun trafficking, theft, and the use of straw purchasers who buy firearms for someone else. It allows civil lawsuits by New York State and local officials as well as members of the public. The National Shooting Sports Foundation said the law was preempted by a 2005 federal law called the Protection of Lawful Commerce in Arms Act that shields the gun industry from civil liability. And so,
2: I still don't understand why the Supreme Court,
0: they didn't want to hear the case. The same way they didn't want to hear the case about Judge Pauline. Supreme Court said, Judge Pauline, you're on your own. Mm. We are not going to hear the case.
2: But this is very clearly like... This is almost this has got to be constitutional in a way.
0: I would think
2: directly under the Supreme Court's purview.
0: I would think so as well. I have learned recently that there are cases that the Supreme Court refuses to hear because they believe there's better examples, so to speak, that will be coming up. Right. For instance, there's a couple of justices that would like to review cases from yesteryear.
2: Mm-hmm.
0: Okay, one of them from like almost 40 years ago, another one from 160 years ago.
2: Oh, wow.
0: That they would like to review because they believe that the legal system has interpreted a Supreme Court ruling in the past improperly.
2: And so they're waiting for them to
0: come
2: forward?
0: We would like to have some of those court cases come to us because those are, and let's face it, the Supreme Court has the right to pick and choose what cases they're going to hear, which is interesting. Right.
2: Mm-hmm.
0: And I don't know if that's if that's by design or if that just happens to be the way that it is because they can only hear so many cases.
2: I'm sure it's some mix of the two.
0: Probably is. So, Scott Pelley is crappy.
2: What?
0: Yeah, Scott Pelley. He was a guy on the 60 Minutes.
2: Right.
0: And the guy just got the axe. Get fired. He's like, I got fired from the 60 Minutes. It turns out that he was being interviewed by other journalists, and they're like, Mr. Pelley, do you believe that one of the reasons you may have got the axe is that there is a liberal bias on the 60 Minutes, and maybe particularly because of you?
2: No way.
0: He said no.
2: Well, yeah.
0: Do you believe? I got fired after he insulted his new boss's qualifications. And I don't know that that's a good reason to get fired. You know what I'm saying?
2: Well, how did he do it?
0: I mean, I don't know. I don't know. He also accused...
2: Because I think he did it in a... In a work meeting in front of everybody.
0: Well, I mean, that could be, but I mean...
2: No, I think that's exactly what happened.
0: I don't know why bosses have to be so sensitive.
2: Well, it sort of depends.
0: What I'm saying is like, listen, I'm Scott Pelley. I've been on the news for a long time.
2: Right.
0: You're the new boss, Nick. You haven't been on the news for a long time.
2: Uh-huh.
0: I am ultimately more qualified than you. There you go.
2: Right. So,
0: and then they're like, well, you're fired for questioning my qualifications.
2: I don't think that's what they said, though, is it?
0: I mean, I don't know what they said.
2: You said what they said. It wasn't questioning.
0: Yeah.
2: You don't get fired because you questioned your boss.
0: Yeah, he insulted the boss.
2: That's probably it.

0: got to insult the boss. Why stick to the qualifications? Why not find something different to insult him?
1: I think he did.
0: Like, listen, new boss, you've got a terrible hairstyle. Well, I know that I'll get and your mama. You know what I'm saying? Because, I mean, quite honestly, it'd make a lot better news story.
1: Scott Pelley would not make a good yo mama joke.
0: Yeah, he probably is not good at your mama.
1: No, he would be like, your mother, in fact, I knew her in high school. Your mom, actually.
0: She was so rotund.
1: Dead. Your mom is so stupid that she thinks that she has to tip the valet parking. Scott Pelley, you don't tip valets? Well, I never said that.
0: I'm a veteran correspondent. I shouldn't have to.
1: That's what would happen.
0: I've been in war zones. Why should I tip a valet? Some people have been playing the interview where he talks to President Biden.
1: Yeah.
0: Where Biden gets his numbers all mixed up. As he said something about trillion, billion, million.
1: Well, now, hold on, because sometimes I get my numbers mixed up.
0: I do, too. I agree.
1: I got a problem with 4 and 5. Every time it says 54, sometimes I say 45 and
0: it's
1: vice versa.
0: It's just that if you were being interviewed by Scott Pelley, they'd be like, whoa, wait a minute, Chloe. You said 45, and I think you meant 54. Yeah, are you trying to pull one over on us?
1: Mm.
0: Right?
1: No.
0: Yeah, it's some people are saying that he's still upset about all the stuff. 570 WNAX, it is the Drive Time Show. We got more Drive Time coming up.
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10: News. I'm John Saucier. Hearing from Vice President J.D. Vance addressing details of this proposed ceasefire deal between the United States and Iran. The Veep talks about critics of the deal who say the U.S. gave up too much to Iran.
11: I think that's where a lot of the misunderstandings come from, is you've got Iranian propagandists out there saying, well, we get all these things, and they leave out

0: the fact that they only get those things if they fundamentally transform themselves as a country.
1: The vice president appearing on a Fox News Channel's The Five. FBI Director Cash Patel says law enforcement stopped a terrorist plot targeting the UFC fight at the White House over the weekend. Texas Republican Representative Wesley Hunt on Vox Business says President Trump will not change his policies because of this alleged plot.
2: He is not going to give in to terrorists, and we Americans are going to be strong, freedom-fighting patriots that will celebrate our country in our 250th year. We will not be deterred from that, not even if we are threatened with terrorist attacks.
1: Five people have been arrested. 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
6: 570 WNAX News. Tonight, mostly cloudy, a 40% chance of showers and thunderstorms after 1 a.m., a low of 65, winds will gust to 25 miles an hour. Wednesday, a 10% chance of showers before 7 a.m., partly sunny, gradually becomes completely sunny, high of 85, winds will gust to 45 miles an hour. Mostly clear on Wednesday night, low of 55, 40-mile-an-hour gusts. And then half that speed, 20-mile-an-hour gusts on Thursday under mostly sunny skies and a high of 80. One person is dead and two others were hospitalized after an early Monday morning house fire just north of Fremont. The Dodge County Sheriff's Office says crews were called to a single-family home near the 4,000 block of Western Drive. When firefighters arrived, they found the home on fire and immediately began suppression efforts. One person was pronounced dead at the scene. Two others were taken to a hospital for treatment. Authorities are not yet releasing the names of those involved, pending notification of family members. The Nebraska State Fire Marshal's Office is investigating the cause of the fire. An autopsy has been ordered for the person who died. An Iowa Libertarian candidate for governor is being removed from the November ballot because of a paperwork dispute involving his running mate. A state objection panel upheld a challenge against Lieutenant Governor candidate Jules Cutler. Cutler is the running mate of Libertarian candidate Nicholas Gluba. Cutler failed to file a required affidavit when submitting paperwork for office. The challenge was filed by Republican Kevin Arrowsmith, who argued that Cutler did not meet the legal requirements to qualify for the ballot. Under Iowa law, Republican and Democratic lieutenant governor candidates do not have to file affidavits, but third-party nominees do. Cutler says staff in the Secretary of State's office told her the affidavit was not required, but the Secretary of State's office says Cutler never came in to submit nomination paperwork. During questioning, a Secretary of State's office employee says she was never offered an affidavit and was never asked whether one was needed. The panel found the employee to be credible.

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6: Now is the time to control wormwood sage. 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

0: hang on just a second. That's not bad, is it? I mean, well, I mean, just recently, there was some controversy as to what you can say in regards to a certain ladies. And hang on just a second. Commodores. It's this next line here.
1: She's mighty, mighty. Just letting it all hang out. She's a brick house.
2: How do brick houses just let everything hang out?
0: I don't know how you let it all hang out.
2: And I would argue that a wooden house would allow more to hang than a brick house.
0: Right. Plus, what is all that's hanging out?
2: Exactly. What are we talking about here?
1: She knows she's got everything that a woman needs to get a man.
2: She's got vines, and the vines are digging into the grout work. Totally destabilizing everything.
0: Yeah. And then they were talking to her bank account there, too. 36, 24,
2: 36.
0: Yeah, I mean, you shouldn't be giving your...
2: No.
0: You don't want to give your account number out there to people.
2: No, that's super dangerous.
1: Yeah.
2: And they also know where she lives.
0: Yeah, well,

0: she's a fighter, too. Knock a man right to his knees. Top Southern Poverty Law Center official accused of helping funnel $1.2 million in donor money.
1: Donor money.
0: To an informant in the National Allegiance White Supremacist Group. Have we talked about the National Allegiance before?
1: National
0: I don't know
1: Allegiance,
0: if I remember talking about that. National Allegiance is a white supremacist group.
1: Oh, I thought they put it in their name.
0: National Allegiance, white supremacist group. Anyhow, you know, the Southern Poverty Law Center has been accused of funding some of the stuff. Like there was that one thing that happened. Was it Atlanta? Where did that thing happen? I think it was Atlanta.
1: For what?
0: Where they had all those white nationalists at. Of that one particular group. It's the only time we ever heard of that particular group of people.
1: No. Charlotte.
0: Oh, Charlotte. There you go. That was North Carolina.
1: Charlottesville.
0: Rick. This is junk journalism here.
1: Yeah.
0: Probably. It's an opinion.
1: Yeah.
0: Which we would say junk journalism.
1: Mm-hmm.
0: Because it ain't no room for opinions in journalism.
1: No.
0: Department of Justice filed a superseding indictment against the SPLC, accusing it of funneling donor cash to hate groups. They were telling donors that they were fighting. Okay? We remember that
1: indictment.
0: Story. But it turns out that one of the informants that got $1.2 million in the National Allegiance was the L-O-V-E-R, lover of somebody at the Southern Poverty Law Center. Again, just junk journalism. We don't believe that could possibly happen. Based on the details of the June 2 superseding
1: white
0: indictment.
1: White supremacists have love in their hearts?
0: It's hard to believe that they would.
1: You wouldn't think it.
0: Employee number 2, believed to be Heidi Batterich.
1: Okay.
0: A 58-year-old fascism expert. She was the director of intelligence at the Alabama-based anti-extremism profit nonprofit. That would be the SPLC. Between 2012 and 2019.
1: Okay.
0: The indictment alleges that Heidi was very close to the informant known as
1: F9.
0: F9 infiltrated the neo-Nazi organization, the National Alliance.
1: Oh.
0: So here's the problem. F9 and employee 2.
1: This
0: is like a game of Battleship a little bit.
1: It is,
0: G-14. It turns out that F9 and E2 added up to 2.
1: Oh. E2 to Tango?
0: Exactly right.
1: E2 Brute?
0: In a romantic relay relationship. That's what they're saying. In fact...
1: They were like, I love how white you are. You're so white and pale.
0: I don't know if it was anything like
1: you
0: that.
1: You have beautiful white people eyes. No, white people are known to not have more than one
0: goodness.
1: Eye color.
0: Gracious mercy sake.
1: I love how white you are. You're so beautifully white. And I hope you are always white. I don't even want you to work outside. Because then you would tan. How do white supremacists flirt?
0: I don't know.
1: It's got to be kind of awkward.
0: Well, let's just say both of them are in the anti-business. You see what I'm saying?
1: Do you think it's like
0: so they got something
1: in
0: common?
1: I can trace my lineage back into Germany all the way into the 1100s.
0: I'm not saying.
1: And then some guy grabs his collar, pulls it away from his throat, like, "Whoa, my goodness, holy German!"
0: Heidi, who is believed to be employee 2 at the SPLC, is suspected to have a relationship with F9, who was the neo-Nazi. It turns out employee number 2, which they are considering to be Heidi,
1: right?
0: Who is just the cutest little employee 2.

0: you ever did see. I was in a relationship with F9. They shared a house together and two bank accounts.
1: Two. Sex a thing. That's very progressive.
0: I agree. That's
1: you've got separate bank accounts.
0: Wait a minute. That's a lot of tying.
1: You're not
0: together.
1: Treating your white queen correctly here. Unless it's, of course, her own personal account that you cannot tap into.
0: It's very possible that F9 is a. Where did you come from? I don't know if F9's a fella or not.
1: It's kind of like Romeo and Juliet. Did you know? You know? Two star-crossed lovers.
0: Between 2015 and 2021, approximately $140,000 in donor money flowed from the Southern Poverty Law Center into an operating account, which was ultimately deposited into the joint bank account held by the neo-Nazi and the anti-extremist nonprofit employee.
1: Do you think the anti-extremist employee was like changing the neo-Nazi's mind a little bit on this?
0: I mean, I don't know.
1: How do you approach that?
0: Well, I mean, let's face it. Ladies do love a good fixer-upper project.
1: Well, this is like this got to be, they can't actually like each other.
0: Well, the
1: white supremacist probably liked who he thought or she thought.
0: I don't know. It's just confusing to me. It's like,
2: I just really can't get enough of bad boys. And this guy hates the rest of the world. He's really bad.
1: This is possibly the worst choice I could have made.
0: Yeah. Between 2015 and 2021, $140,000 in donor money went into their joint account, which was ultimately 66% of the money ever put into those accounts.
3: He's not like the rest of the Reichstag.
0: So, I mean, in 6 years, they put 140 grand in their account.
3: He's really in touch with his inner self. Okay?
2: I gotta tell you, it was the tattoo that got me.
0: The indictment describes how a source broke into National Alliance headquarters in West Virginia in 2014, stole approximately 25 boxes of documents, took them over state lines into North Carolina, copied them before returning the originals.
1: Wow. That's espionage.
0: Indictment then describes how the SPLC tried to cover up who their informant was paying because, here's the thing, they believe that Employee 2 and F9 may have been involved in that little situation. Okay?
1: Mm-hmm.
0: Now, there's a few other Fs in here, too. All right?
1: Why would you say that?
0: No, I just said.
1: Why would you say that?
0: No, because F9's not the only.
1: There's a few other F's in this one.
0: That's not the only one that's listed in the. And again, this is junk journalism because this is an opinion piece.
1: Yeah.
0: Now, the National Alliance helped carry out extreme activities. They were getting paid from the SPLC.
1: Right.
0: And it turns out that what they believe is that the F9. Was stealing the money that they were really getting paid to carry out extremist activities and putting it in the joint bank account between employee number 2 and F9.
1: Interesting.
0: See what I'm saying?
1: Yeah.
2: So it's like, okay, we're going to give F9 a bunch of money.
1: Mm-hmm.
2: And with that money, he's going to carry out extremist activities. And with that money that he uses to carry out extremist activities, we will then name him an extremist, or at least his group, and we will raise money to fight his group, which we just funded.
0: You see what I'm saying?
1: Did they get married?
0: No, as far as I know, they were not married.
1: Because I could see their wedding vows. I thought the only extreme thing I could have in my life was my hatred for people that did not share my skin tone. Little did I know that truly the most extreme thing I could do was love you. And then they would start kissing on each other right in front of everybody because they're extremists.

0: And they do everything to the extreme. I thought the most I had in my life was my identity as a literal Nazi. I thought that was my peak. But I was wrong. I was wrong.
1: It turns out that the life is like a song. The SPLC tried to cover up the little the little break-in situation, and they tried to give another informant $6,000 to take responsibility for the burglary.
0: And he did it?
1: Yeah. Employee number one and the SPLC did not respond to requests for comments from the Post. The National Alliance chairman, whose name is William White Williams.
0: What?
1: 78 years old. You would think I'm making this story up. Anyhow, William White Williams says, I knew it was that fat, ugly hog, Heidi Berich, who is identified as employee number two, who broke into the SPLC and did the burglary.
0: Listen, I know he's a Nazi, but that's the funniest thing I've ever heard anyone say. What did he say? Say it one more time.
1: He said, I knew it was that fat, ugly hog, Heidi Berich. Then he goes on to say, I think some of those cluckers, and that's a quote,
0: wanted
1: to get out of the movement, and so they went to the SPLC for help, but instead of helping them, they said, why don't you stay in the group and get paid?
0: Yeah. Oh, my God. That man, WWW, has been holding in his

0: I didn't trust her the second I looked at her. And now, really, White William is going to have to trust me on all my gut feelings. Because this gut is 100% white.
1: Yeah. Well, William White Williams was upset. F9 and employee number two were evidently embezzling some of the money that was meant to stir up racism. 570 WNEX is. It's the drive time.
2: It's that time of year again. You know what I'm talking about. When you're just driving along and all of a sudden...
3: Oh, dear.
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3: Deer!
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6: A White House terror plot stopped in its tracks. I'm Lisa Lacera, Fox News. The FBI is searching for more suspects connected to a plan to attack last weekend's UFC event at the White House. Five suspects already in custody.
7: Investigators tell Fox the plan was to use drones with explosives to hit buildings near the UFC Freedom 250 event, which would force a mass evacuation and steer crowds toward a pre-staged sniper team. A, quote, second wave was allegedly planning to storm the White House gate. Those accused of being involved in the alleged plot arrested in Ohio, Nebraska, Missouri, and California.
6: Fox's David Punt in Washington. The FBI says the mother of one of the suspects helped break up the plot.
7: In Ohio, investigators say 19-year-old Tyson Proper's mother called police after she was concerned about her son's recent conduct, including firearms purchases and his communications with people online.
6: One suspect told investigators the goal was to target what he called capitalist elites, billionaires, and those getting donations from the American-Israeli Public Affairs Committee. Vice President J.D. Vance said to travel to Switzerland Friday for the signing of the tentative deal with Iran. He tells Fox's The Five.
8: United States wins either way. As the president said, either they get nothing, we destroy their nuclear program and the Straits of Hormuz are open, or they fundamentally transform themselves, and that's a big win too. It's really up to them.
6: Iran says the deal calls for Israel to withdraw from Lebanon, a condition already rejected by Israel. This is Democrats in Congress calling on the administration to provide details of the agreement. With a vote of 47-48, the Senate tried and failed again to advance a war powers resolution that would end the military action in Iran. Four Republicans joined most Democrats in supporting the resolution. And the Trump administration moving oversight of special education and civil rights out of the Department of Education. 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
11: 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Heroes like FDNY Lieutenant Edward J. McDonough Jr. McDonough served at Ground Zero. He later lost his life to a related cancer. The Tunnel to Towers Foundation was able to honor his sacrifice by paying off the family's mortgage. 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
6: President Trump's attorney for the 2020 campaign in Wisconsin and two former aides have pled not guilty to felony forgery charges for the roles in fake elector scheme designed to overturn his loss in the state. Jim Troupas, Mike Roman, and Ken Chesebro argued they committed no crime and were just trying to keep their options alive in case a court ruled that Trump had actually won the state. Prosecutors say the three defendants defrauded the 10 Wisconsin Republican electors who cast their ballots for President Trump in 2020. A Tampa police officer charged with luring an underage boy for sex.
12: Police officers in Tampa were forced to arrest one of their own Monday after discovering he allegedly found a 16-year-old boy on an adult dating app, sent him money.

0: conducted discussions of a sexual nature, sent explicit photos, and tried to arrange the purchase of drugs for the teen via a third party. The officer, 31-year-old Jonathan Darling, has since been relieved of duty and sent to jail. He's been with the department since 2019. Tampa police were alerted to his online activities by the National Center for Missing and Exploited Children. In Miami, Eben Brown, Fox News.
1: A new study finds parents may use electronic devices at the dinner table more often than children.
2: The study looked at the behaviors of 357 parents and the same number of kids. The average age of the kids was about 6.5. Most used some form of media at the dinner table, but more than 3/4 of parents did, compared to just over 2/3 of kids. The study found 142 parents reported being on their phones. For kids, 43 watched content on a small screen device. Another 39 kids were said to have played a handheld game. Researchers wrote they wanted to highlight interruptions caused by electronic devices that result in children receiving less attention and parental guidance than they should.
1: Fox's Jessica Rosenthal. I'm Lee Silasera. This is Fox News.
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0: Let's have some fun on a Tuesday, and there are wonderful things happening out there right now. I'm in a fantastic mood. J.D. Vance went on The View today and did great. We're going to play a lot of that, but not necessarily because I care about The View. We're going to talk about something. We're going to have an in-depth talk. Trump came out and said some things that are ruffling some feathers about the Israel-Iran deal. Well, not Israel, the Iran deal. We'll discuss that in depth. We're going to talk about how communists are destroyers, another example of Democrats hating America, some hopeful polls for the midterms, all that, trannies can't get work, emails, and so much more coming up tonight on the world-famous Jesse Kelly Show. Before we get into the JD stuff or the Trump stuff or the feathers ruffled and all the other things that we will, of course, get to, I wanted to point out something that you already know, but something we have to keep in the back of our mind, especially when things are going better. Well, depending on how you look at things. When things are going poorly, it's easy to focus and understand on the nature of the enemy. These people are wrecking us on purpose. When Joe Biden is in office, it's not hard to look around and see, wow, they're really doing all this on purpose. The destruction really is intentional. These people are monsters. It's easy to see that when Joe Biden's in office. When they are out of power, it's easy to forget it. It's easy to forget they're still right there, still plotting, still planning, still hating the country. It's easy to see it. It's easy to forget it. Just depends on who's in power. Dome is starting to pop her head up again. She's been doing that for a long, long time. Looks like she's considering a run for the presidency. You want to keep your name out there. So you're bouncing around. You're doing speeches. She dropped a line that she's dropped 1,000 times before. We've played montages of this for you on the show. And everyone likes to make fun of her because she says it all the time in every speech. And when you play her saying it, you say she's stupid. It's the only line she has. And then all those things may be true. But remember, there's something to this.
1: And knowing that there is so much that has already been done and can be done to make a difference
2: in a way that builds industries and creates efficiencies and creates leadership around helping the people see what can be unburdened by what is.
0: See what can be unburdened by what has been. That's a much more nefarious line than you think because it comes from the mouth of a dullard. Pol Pot, when that communist dictator took over Cambodia, he declared it to be year zero. What? Year zero? What's that even mean? Year zero? What? Well, everything in the past is gone now. Wipe it away. We'll destroy everything, tear down everything, wipe away everything, rename everything. And once we do that, we're going to build a new communist future for the people. Now, that's not a great sell, is it? Even for a new dictator. Hey, I plan on butchering a quarter of the country and destroying everything I get my hands on. Not a great sell.

0: Like all things, remember, communists lie about everything all the time. We talk about this all the time. They're always having to massage the message, if you will. How do you sell destruction to the masses? If you want to destroy the country of Cambodia and butcher all your political enemies, torture them to death, lovely things like that, you don't come out and advertise that. You declare it to be year zero. It almost sounds refreshing, right? Certainly, if you're down on your luck, doesn't everybody love new beginnings? Doesn't everybody love that saying that's been used a million times? Today is the first day of the rest of your life. It's wonderful, isn't it? There's no more past. I'm free of all of that. I can just create my future. The communist knows that. Just know that that's not what he's talking about when he talks like
1: and
0: this.
1: knowing that there is so much that has already been done and can be done to make a difference
2: in a way that builds industries and creates efficiencies and creates leadership around helping the people see what can be unburdened by what is it.
0: See what can be unburdened by what has been. You see, everything in our past, your past, everyone's past, it's not wonderful. It's not your history, your heritage. It's a burden. If you would just let these communists unburden you, let them wipe it all away, change the name of your streets, destroy your history, turn you against your parents and your parents against you. Just let them destroy every part of your heritage. Let them tear down those statues. Then you'll be unburdened and you'll finally be able to see what can be. They worked on that line for a very long time, and that's why Dome loves that line. She's been spewing it for quite some time because it's right up her alley. Now, what's that look like practically? Well, see, sometimes people are resistant to having their whole life destroyed, understandably. People don't want their job, their family, their country burnt to the ground. This is a problem for communists who are trying to get us there. So there will be street animals who try to move things along a little faster. Accelerationists, if you will. Did you hear this story about the UFC event the other night?
3: The FBI disrupting this alleged plot, targeting the UFC Freedom 250 event at the White House. Officials telling Fox a network of nearly two dozen potential plotters were identified, with at least five people in custody right now. The suspects allegedly traveled to Fredericksburg, Virginia to make final preparations for the attack. And the alleged plan allegedly included explosive-packed drones hitting buildings near the event, forcing a mass evacuation, and then steering crowds, get this, toward a pre-staged sniper team. A second wave was then planned to storm the White House gate. The FBI first learned of the threat on June 10th and worked with law enforcement across multiple states to stop it.
0: They caught wind of this a week before the actual event. That's a pretty scary plan, isn't it? As you and I are sitting here trying to live our lives, trying to vote in elections, trying to just keep the United States of America together and preserve it for our children and our grandchildren, it pays to remember that there are street animals sitting at home as you listen to the sound of my voice planning to murder, planning to destroy, planning to snipe people in the head. This is the result of years and years and years and years of communist indoctrination. And yes, this is the result of years of Democrat politicians, communist politicians speaking like this.
1: And knowing that there is so much that has already been done and can be done to make a difference
2: in a way that builds industries and creates efficiencies and creates leadership around helping the people see what can be unburdened by what is it.
0: I guarantee every one of those communists planning to mass slaughter people at the UFC event, they wanted to unburden you and the country from what has been. And that's what this is all about. This ends up manifesting itself with violence, with terror. It's absolutely horrible. So there, wanted to get that out of the way. Now let's talk.

0: touch on a couple items from earlier today. Trump is selling, right? Trump is out there selling, and I talked to you about this last night. What's he selling? He is selling the beauty of this Iranian peace deal to the American people. The Iranian government is selling it to their people as well. Keep in mind, as I discussed, leaders, when they make peace deals, always go back to the population and tell them why they actually won and tell them everything they actually want. They don't focus on anything bad. Oh, no, no, no. There's a couple little hiccups in there, but we killed it. That's what all leaders throughout history have done after a peace deal. Trump, in his own way, is doing this right now. People, according to my emails anyway, and the normies I've talked to in the last 24 hours, are all over the map on this. I love it. I hate it. I can't believe we're doing this. Why aren't we bombing Iran even more? Jesse, I don't understand. Jesse, why did Trump say this? I'll play a couple of things Trump said. We'll discuss it. Might be a long discussion, probably offensive, and it will lead us directly into the J.D. Vance on The View thing today. And this is about 2028. 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

0: The Jesse Kelly Show on a wonderful Tuesday. Remember, you can email us, jesse@jessekellyshow.com. And I am going to try to make an effort and get to a bunch of those tonight. There are a bunch of stuff. There's a bunch of stuff I want to get to. SPLC stuff, mosquitoes, KFC, Somali professors. There's a lot to touch on. But Donald Trump is out there right now, and he's selling. The Iranian leadership, they're selling to their people. We defeated America. Look at everything we're getting. Trump is doing the same thing here. Hey, we defeated them. Iran's toast. And look, I'll tell you what. These people were pretty spectacular to work with.
1: We're dealing with people that I think are very rational people. I mean, they were nice to deal with. They were strong people, smart people. I think actually they're smarter than the first and second group. But they're not radicalized, and they're, you know, looking to help their country.
0: A lot of people heard Trump say that today, and they winced, scoffed, screamed. The reactions were all over the board. Jewish producer Chris just did it while I played it. Little smirk on his face. I mean, come on, Iran's the radical. Come on, they're rational. They're not radicalized. What are you talking about? Listen, how many times have we heard Donald Trump do something like this in the 11 years he's been politically involved? And before that, when he was a public person. Donald Trump, when a deal is being done and after a deal is done, if you have aligned yourself with him, Donald Trump will pour praise on you, up to and including the biggest monsters on the planet. It's part of how he leads. It's part of how he makes deals. I'm not saying you have to love it. You can hate it or love it. I don't care. Remember how much guff Trump got in his first term for the stuff he would occasionally say about Putin or Kim or any one of these dictators? Because he would have some policy that cracked down on Russia. Trump was actually pretty hard on Russia in the first term. But then when he's trying to work something out with Putin, he'll go to social media and say, you know, this Putin's a pretty great guy. I'll tell you what, been a great leader for Russia. And people wake up in the morning and they see that and they think, what? It's a dictator. It's what Trump does. And if this is not me defending it, I'm explaining it. You can love it or hate it, but it's what Trump does. He's out there selling a deal that he made to end the Iranian war. By the way, gas prices already free falling again. Do I need to remind you that that's like the political barometer on whether or not you're going to get reelected in this country? Because the deal was made.

0: gas prices are free falling. That's a huge reason why he made the deal. He wants the American people to feel good about the deal. And so as he does his press tour, he's going to do what Trump does. He's going to talk about, yes, terrible people. Look, I'm going to have to assume the new Iranian leadership is some degree of terrible. You'll have to forgive me for assuming that because Iranian leadership has been terrible for like 50 freaking years. A bunch of radical jihadi scumbags, the funding terror all over the world. So now that we killed their last leaders and they have this new batch, I'm making an assumption that they're not rational. That there's at least some degree of radicalization there. I'm assuming that's the case. Obviously, I don't know that. Maybe they are just wonderful. Maybe they're just wonderful people now. I don't know. We're going to find out. Time will tell. But don't think that Trump is a moron, okay? And don't think that Trump is all of a sudden a friend to the radical jihadis. Donald Trump is on a sales tour. And that's all you're hearing right here.
1: We're dealing with people that I think are very rational people. I mean, they were nice to deal with. They were strong people, smart people. I think actually they're smarter than the first and second group. But they're not radicalized and they're, you know, looking to help their country.
0: I know that people don't like hearing that. I knew this was coming. I told you this is coming for 3 months, that we were going to end up with a deal. And when you're making a deal with a crappy regime, feels dirty, doesn't it? Feels a little dirty. Why can't everything end like World War II? Total victory, unconditional surrender. The good guys have won. The bad guys have been defeated. World War II was the aberration. You know that. World War II was not the norm. World War II was the departure from the norm. The Japanese, pretty much the entire war, up until the end, the reason they withstood so much punishment and had so many of their people butchered wasn't just the Bushido Code. The Japanese were sure, 100% sure, they're just going to sue for peace, right? And we can make a deal? Why would they be so sure of that? Because every other conflict has ended exactly that way. You can understand why they would assume that. Hey, they're not going to keep going till all of us are dead, right? It was honestly a legitimate assumption. They'll sue for peace eventually. We'll get something eventually. But we didn't. And Americans have been taught that that is how wars end. And that's not how 99.9% of wars end. Wars end with the good guys making a deal with the bad guys. And occasionally going on television, even an ancient television, an ancient version of it, and saying things that make you wince a little bit. Hey, those Assyrians, they turned out to be really nice guys. I'll be honest. Big fan. That whole flaying people alive, that's in the past now. That's how it goes. Now I'll talk about the other thing he said. Trump kind of gave it to Israel both barrels today on camera. A lot of feathers are ruffled. This is going to lead me to J.D. Vance and a serious talk that a lot of people will love and a lot of people will hate. Don't care. Before we get to that, let me talk to you about Pure Talk. Let me talk to you about the American mobile company. I say American because, look, right now that we're coming up on 250, a lot of these companies out there are pretending to be super pro-American. Yeah, I love America. Look at my bald eagle. Except these corporations have been taking your money and crapping on your country for years. They're doing it now because it's popular, because it's what people want to see. Pure Talk was all about America long before it became popular. Long before Hire American became a thing, Pure Talk was doing it. They also have an incredible network. So it's on the same network as one of the big guys. We're talking unlimited high-speed data plans for just $34.99 a month. And when you dial #250 and say Jesse Kelly, you get to speak to an American. #250, say Jesse Kelly. Time to switch to Pure Talk. Let's have a heavy talk. Next.
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1: With a win tonight, the Twins will already claim this series, and it will give them back-to-back series victories and a three-game winning streak for the first time in almost a month. Hello, everyone, and welcome to the Menards pregame lineup card. I'm Mark Janowski. Zebby Matthews gets the start tonight for the Twins, and he would love to dial up what he did last September 23rd at Globe Life Field. One run, a leadoff homer by Jock Peterson. Four hits while matching his career high with seven innings pitched and picking up the victory. Zebby here in 2026, 2-4 with a 5.20 ERA, coming off a rough one Thursday in Detroit when he allowed seven runs in six innings as the Twins were blanked 11-0. Now, it was the second time in his last three starts where Matthews was tagged for seven runs. Kamar Rocker goes for Texas. The third overall pick in the 2022 draft will be facing the Twins for the first time. The righty's 2-5 this year, but sports a decent 3.56 ERA. He allowed two runs in 4 2/3 innings and did not take a decision as the Rangers rallied to defeat KC on Thursday. Rocker has more than doubled his slider usage this season, up from 16% to 38%, and opponents hitting just 172 versus that pitch. See if the Twins can come up with some big swings tonight like they did yesterday against Mackenzie Gore. Let's rewind to the series opener. Two on, two out in the first, and Josh Bell got a hold of a curve.
2: Now the 1-1 pitch, a swing, a fly ball to left, deep, this one carrying to the track, to the wall, and that ball is gone, a home run! Josh Bell with a two-out, three-run homer right down the left field line, and the Twins here in the first inning have an early 3-0 lead.
1: Yeah, Bell and Juan Soto traded by Washington to the Padres in 2022 in exchange for six players, including Gore, so Josh with the upper hand there. Byron Buxton launched a solo homer in the sixth, his 23rd round-tripper of the season. Gore allowed the four runs and struck out 10 in seven innings. Mike Paradis got the start for the Twins on a designated bullpen day, and he helped out by going a career-high 4 2/3 innings, gave up just a two-run home run to Jock Peterson. The bullpen took it from there. Taylor Rogers, Andrew Morris, Eric Orsi, and Yoendris Gomez combined for 4 1/3 shutout innings, just one hit with five strikeouts. Twins took game one of the series 4-2, the final. Rogers the win, Gore the loss, Gomez the save. Twins 34-40 on the year, Texas at 35-37. Twins have really enjoyed playing at Globe Life Field. They're now 12-5 since that park opened. It is their best winning percentage at any ballpark since the start of 2021. So with that as our backdrop, let's head down to Globe Life Field for more on game two of this series. We're at the park thanks to Treasure Island Resort Casino. And again, Chris Atterbury off this week. We're happy to have Corey Provis joining Danny Gladden in the booth. Corey, how are we doing tonight?
2: We are doing just great, Mark. Thank you, and always great to hear from you. It is game two coming up. Twins and the Rangers about a half hour from now. And Danny, we heard the Josh Bell home run highlight. Also, blasting a home run last night for the 23rd time, Byron Buxton, the reigning American League Player of the Week, is on some kind of tear right now, isn't he?
3: You know, it's amazing how you can stay so hot for so long. And, you know, you look at Josh Bell, slow start, starting to heat up, plays well in the month of June. But you look at Byron Buxton, what he has done, and he somewhat started off slow. And the way they were pitching him early in the season, a lot of hard stuff in. They've kind of gone away from that, and he is not missing his pitches. And it's one of these at-bats that you got to keep an eye on him because he's a game-changer. He's an impact player, and the way he's playing right now, fun to watch.
2: 10 homers over his last 23 road games, and he enters play tonight only one back of both Kyle Schwarber and Yordan Alvarez for the most home runs in baseball at 24. Mark, one injury update to pass along tonight. Alex Jackson will catch once again tonight behind the plate. This was going to be a Victor Caratini start. Caratini out right now with a sore neck, day-to-day. So Jackson last night, and again, we'll catch Zebby Matthews for game two tonight.
1: Yeah, and I know you talked to Derek about that coming up in the interview. Corey, thanks for doing that. Very dangerous because with Jeffers already out, Twins very thin at that spot behind the plate. All right, thank you very much, Corey and Danny. We've been at the park thanks to Treasure Island Resort and Casino, the exclusive casino partner of the Minnesota Twins. 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

0: night. So our first chance to hear from Derek Shelton is going to be after this break, when the manager talks about the starting pitchers and how valuable Cody Clemens' versatility has been and more. And then later on, Mike Petriello of MLB.com has some numbers to detail why Royce Lewis has been rolling since being recalled. And we chat with a reliever who was a part of the big effort from the Twins bullpen last night. So stick around here in your home for Twins baseball.
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3: 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Again, Chris Atterbury off this week, Corey Provis on the call, and he also has the pregame chat with manager Derek Shelton.
4: Mark, thank you. Game two of this series coming up in just a bit here in Arlington. Twins and the Rangers once again. Twins have won three of their last four, winning 4-2 last night. And I want to begin your show, Shelty, with Yoendris Gomez, because going back to the start of the season, when you spoke about the bullpen in Baltimore, you were hoping that, hey, there's going to be spots, there's going to be situations, opportunities. Somebody grab one and make the most of it. Can you make that case that Yoendris Gomez has done just that?
5: I think so. I mean, going back to Baltimore, he wasn't with us at that point. But I do think that he's made a case that the majority of his innings are going to come in leverage. That's not to say that, you know, he's going to be the one in the ninth inning. And I know he's been there a couple times in during the last three or four games. But I think sometimes it just how it kind of shakes out. It could be Bonda. It could be Morris, like we saw the other day, getting a save at home. But I think Gomez has put himself in a good spot for leverage situations.
4: Zebby Matthews has the ball tonight for the Twins. And Zebby, as he was making his climb throughout the minor leagues, he was an incredible strike thrower. As you've now have a chance to see him here in his third year in the big leagues, does that work against him at times? Is he too much of a strike thrower?
5: I think yes, to some respect. And I think we saw at the last start where they came out and just attacked him and were really aggressive early. So there's a difference between being a strike thrower and being able to execute pitches on the plate. And what I mean by that is in early counts, especially at the big league level, it can't just be balls in the zone. There has to be some execution qualities to it. That is something that, you know, for a guy that's been a strike thrower throughout his whole life, that's the next step. And I think we're seeing, you know, signs of it with Zebby, and then there's also room for improvement there. But I think you would rather have strike thrower than non-strike thrower. Now it's just execution on parts of the plate.
4: Alex Jackson will catch Zebby here tonight. In fact, Alex then will catch back-to-back games. Is Victor Caratini okay?
5: Yeah, he woke up yesterday morning with a stiff neck. Yesterday he was not going to catch either way. Alex was going to be in there. And then from just talking to him this morning, it's still a little bit stiff. So, you know, would rather, especially with the off day tomorrow, have the ability to give him, you know, another day to try to get that right.
4: Cody Clemens is back in the lineup here tonight. He'll be in right field. He's been moving around, but no matter where you've played the guy, he's been so good defensively. Watching him this year, how much have you appreciated his versatility defensively?
5: So much. And I mean, I think it's actually surprised me how good a defender he is at multiple positions. You know, you can be okay at a couple positions, but I think what Cody has shown that he's average or to above average in a lot of different positions, and that's hard to do. With that, it has not affected his offense, and I think there's a testament to how strong he is mentally for that.
4: Kumar Rocker has the ball tonight for the Rangers. What's your game plan against him?
5: Yeah, he's thrown the ball really well over his last six starts. We got to make sure we keep him in the zone. You know, he has the ability to extend for chase, so we got to make sure that we get him back on the plate.
4: I mean, is he automatic two-strike slider because of his slider percentage and the bulk of his strikeouts have come with that breaking ball this year?
5: Yeah, and that's where the chase comes from, and that's where we have to be aware. I mean, this is, you know, it's not the exact same as McCullers back in the day where it was 45 or 50 sliders in a row, but we know that he's going to use it, and he's got good action to it. And again, I think it's why he's been so effective over the last six games.
4: Thanks for the time. Good luck tonight.
5: All right, thank you.
4: That's Derek Shelton. Mark, back to you.
3: Yeah, a lot of good topics covered there. Cody Clemens getting the start in right field today. Just his versatility in his last three games. He's played center, left, right, first base, and second base. He finished yesterday's game as the defensive replacement for Luke Keyshaw over at second base, sliding over from first. We were curious going into the game after the roster move yesterday

0: which Kyler Fetko called up and Orlando Arcia DFA'd on who would be the late inning guy over at second base. And at least through one game, it's been Cody Clemens. Thanks to Corey and Shelty. Coming up on the Menards pregame lineup card, Mike Petriello of MLB tells us about an impressive increase in some numbers for a couple of Twins. That's next here in your home for Twins baseball.
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0: Well, Tuesdays on the Menards pregame lineup card, we dial up Mike Petriello from MLB.com as he helps us take a look at some numbers from the Twins and around the game. And Mike, a lot of people talk about Byron Buxton around here, but a lot of people also talking about Royce Lewis and the resurgent Royce Lewis. Small sample size, but since he's come back up from St. Paul. What'd you see on Royce here in the last week or so?
8: Yeah, how do you like a 344 average and an OPS of nearly 1,100 this after obviously crushing it when he was back in AAA for St. Paul? And you're totally right. Everything we're about to say, small sample size, we've seen him do this in spurts before, to be sure. But anytime someone comes back up from being as lost, honestly, as he was to how great he looks now, you want to know, is it a fluke? Is there something to it? And we've seen some real changes. You know, I really like the drop in strikeout rate from 37% in May to 13.5% in June since his return. And one of the big things you can really see with your eyes and the numbers back it up, it's a new batting stance. He's moved back in the 5 inches comparing June to April. He's moved off of it by 1 inch and a much, much narrower stance. Think about distance between his feet. Back in April, 35 inches. This month, 27 inches. He's really cut that down to a much narrower stance. And that's not necessarily good or bad, but it is different. And obviously it's paying off for him.
0: And while you're saying it's paying off for him, he's not chasing pitches. He seems like he has more control of the zone, even on the outer half of the plate, even though he's further away from it.
8: Yeah, all the numbers back this up. Like, you know, we talk about things that are luck-based or process-based, you know, and you'd really like to see a change in process and approach and not just batted balls finding grass. When you see his bat speed is up from 73 miles an hour in the first month of the season to 76 now, that's also really, really good. And that's a tricky stat because it can mean that he's physically swinging the bat faster and he got strong. It also means he's more confident. It could also mean he's swinging at the right pitches, which allows him to make, you know, better swing decisions. Right now in June, he's tied with Pete Alonso in bat speed, and that is top 30.

0: in baseball among guys with 50 swings, and that's not what we'd seen earlier in the season.
1: Yeah, and it's going hand-in-hand with he's drawn some walks again. He drew 12 before he was sent down, 5 now in the last week and a half since he came back. It seems like a comfortable Royce at the plate is also something you can see when he walks.
0: Yeah, I mean, listen, if you don't chase, that's a really good way to draw more walks, right? You're not swinging outside the zone. He's clearly done that. So if you're swinging at better pitches, you're going to get the bat speed up. You're going to draw some more walks. And I want to go into a new metric that we talked a little bit about with Chris last week. We have the swing timing metrics at StatCast now, and you can really dive deep into what's happening on pitches. So focus here on fastballs. He was on time on fastballs, not early, not late. 58% the first 2 months, 76% now, which is really good, something that's kind of meaningful in a small sample. And again, is it confidence, you know, going back down and crushing it? Is it the new batting stance? Is it all of it? Is it just a hot streak for 2 weeks? Nobody can really say for sure, but I guarantee you that when he went down looking the way he did, this is the beyond the best case scenario for him and for the Twins.
1: Well, the one thing we can say for sure with Royce, a good Royce at the plate makes a better Twins team and a heck of a better lineup for Derek Shelton to pencil together. Let's flip gears, talk a little bit about the bullpen situation with the Twins. There was a point in time this year where I didn't know if we were going to have anybody get the 5 saves on this season for the club, not alone 10, but Yoendris Gomez, the Twins pick him up from Tampa Bay. Now he's leading the team with 6, looking like the go-to guy at the back end for Shelty. What can you tell us about some of the numbers with Gomez?
0: Yeah, I can tell you it's not often that you have a guy who's the team's closer in June who I can probably say I had never heard of before the season had started. And that's true. You know, he's been up and down a couple of teams over the last couple of years. And we've now really reached a really good point with him because he's pitched almost exactly the same amount of innings with the Twins as he did with the Rays, right? 17 and a fraction of an inning for both teams. And if you were to just look at ERA, yeah, straightforward. 6.23 with Tampa, 1.53 with Minnesota. Fantastic. But small sample ERAs for relievers can kind of be flaky. You know, things can go up and down, but there's some real differences here. I like to look sometimes at, you might have heard of FIP, right? Fielding independent pitching kind of focuses on what the pitcher can control. Well, that was 7.25 with the Rays and 2.25 with the Twins. Now, most of that is homers. He allowed 5 with the Twins and not a single one with Minnesota. But the real key for me, the strikeout rate with Tampa Bay was 16%. The strikeout rate with the Twins, 29%. And remember, the Rays have a really, really strong reputation for making pitchers the best versions of themselves. And they couldn't do it with Gomez, and the Twins have. And I think that's a credit not only to the pitcher himself, but, you know, the coaching staff, everybody on the team for finding what seems like maybe a hidden gem here.
1: It's also the big intangible, too, for the staff when they have confidence in a guy they can give the ball to try to get those last 3 outs. All right, Mike, thank you very much. You have a great rest of the day. Thanks for joining us.
0: Thanks a lot, Gino.
1: All right, Mike Petriello here on the pregame lineup card. We're not done talking about Twins relief pitching. That's in our Twin Spotlight next here on your home for Twins baseball.
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3: Again, Orzy's 0-2 pitch. He struck him out swinging with a high splitter. That one well above the strike zone. Osuna could not lay off. And quickly 2-0.
4: Yeah, that strikeout, one of five big outs from Eric Orzy last night to help the bullpen toss four in a third scoreless innings and lock down the victory. Orzy is the focus of today's Select Heartland Chevy storyline. It had been a rough start to June for Orzy, touched up for runs in four of his first five outings, including two runs in each of his three previous appearances heading into last night. Now, that strikeout you just heard came on a splitter, which should not be a surprise, as he throws that pitch a staggering 53% of the time.
5: I've been throwing it since I was 13 years old, before I even really knew what I was doing. So I've been throwing it for a long time. A lot of experience doing it at this point. The main goal is just throw strikes, get ahead of people. And there's going to be times where everybody in the stadium knows a splitter's coming. I'm still going to throw it. And I have confidence that it's going to get the guy out.
4: Now, while he was with Tampa last season, Orzy's splitter received some love due to its metrics. But that is not something that was or even currently is on Eric's radar.
5: Some of the stuff came out last year, and I was just like, wow, I mean, I'm throwing the ball well, that's great, but, you know, you start to match it up against other people, and it's like, I don't care. I got to keep doing it if I want to stay here, so it's cool when you, at some point, I'm sure, when my career is over, I'll look back and be like, wow, some of these things were really cool, but at the same time, it's like, in the moment, it's like, none of those things really mean anything if, you know, if it draws some excitement for fans or, you know, you get a little extra recognition, like, that's great, but that's not what I'm here for and not what I'm really looking for. I just want to go out and throw the ball well and enjoy this journey because it's my life. This is what I chose to do, so it's just about enjoying it.
4: And the splitter helps Orzy enjoy this journey because it allows the rest of his mix to play off of it.
5: That is what allows me to pitch with everything else a little bit better as well, is like the more the hitters have to honor, like, he's got a good splitter, he's going to throw it a lot. You know, you get them in a situation where they're like, all right, he's probably going to throw a splitter here. And you throw a fastball up in the zone, and you get a swing and miss or a take or a freeze, and it makes pitching a little bit easier. So it's another one of those things that's like any advantage I can get, I'm definitely going to use it. You know, I kind of need to set that tone and get people to believe in that to use everything else as well.
4: The other pitches Orzy has been mixing in, four-seam fastball, slider, and a curve. At least that's what Baseball Savant is categorizing it, even though Orzy was tinkering with a sweeper back in spring training. Twins pitching coach Pete Mackey says the additional pitch is more of a luxury for Orzy.
6: I don't know if it's like a must-have, but it's just something to consider, you know, something that moves left. The splitter that he has is like really special, and it's a really good pitch. It was just an idea more so than like a mandate, really.
4: Yeah, Orzy did not throw any curves last night. In fact, he only needed 15 pitches total against the six Rangers he faced. Four splitters, four sliders, and seven four-seamers. It added up to 1 2/3 shutout innings and a big effort from Eric and the Twins' pen. 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